0: we need is God's unadulterated word.
1: Yes, yes.
0: Because in his word there is safety.
1: Safety, yes.
0: In his word there is peace.
1: Yes.
0: In his word,
1: yes.
0: You know, there is no fear.
1: Yes.
0: Being in his word. So we just thank
1: God
0: for the word of God. And just think that it was by his word he created everything.
1: Everything, yes.
0: By his word.
1: My Lord, my Lord.
0: And I thank God, you know, for the word of God and for God's master plan of redemption.
1: Yes, yes.
0: You know, just getting the news about, you know, Daystar,
1: yes, yes.
0: Joanie Lamb passing away was such a blow.
1: Yes,
0: you know, Jesus. And we all living to live again.
1: Yes,
0: I mean, this is not our home.
1: No, you know? It's not.
0: But
1: no.
0: It always comes as a shock when you hear of the passing on.
1: Yes.
0: But then the scripture also talks about, I have to paraphrase it, but he's pleased with or of those that die in the Lord.
1: Yes.
0: Yeah.
1: Yes.
0: I, you know what scripture I'm talking about.
1: I think I do. Yes.
0: Yes. He's satisfied. I'm paraphrasing it, but he's satisfied with those that die in the Lord because, first of all, he doesn't want anyone to die in hell.
1: Nobody. No. No.
0: And so but he sent his son to avoid that.
1: Yes. That is
0: so we
1: correct.
0: Just thank God, you know, for this day. This is the day that the Lord
1: has
0: made and we shall rejoice.
1: Yes.
0: And be glad in this day.
1: Jesus.
0: Have rejoiced.
1: Yes, yes.
0: Yeah. So we're going to ask you to read a psalm,
1: sure.
0: We always do.
1: Sure. I'm reading Psalms 122 tonight in your hearing, starting at verse 1 of Psalms 122. And I love this. I was glad when they said unto me, let us go into the house of the Lord.
0: Yes.
1: Our feet shall stand within the gates, O Jerusalem. Jerusalem is built as a city that is compact together. Whether the tribes go up, the tribes of the Lord unto the testimony of Israel, to give thanks unto the name of the Lord, for there are set thrones of judgment, the thrones of the house of David. Pray for the peace of Jerusalem. Pray for the peace of Jerusalem. They shall prosper that love thee. Peace within thy walls and prosperity within the palaces. For my brethren and companions' sake, I will now say, peace be within thee. Because of the house of the Lord, our God will seek thou good. And as stated, the very first psalm, I mean, very first verse, I always love going, amen, into the house of the Lord. And it should never be a chore to go into the house of the Lord. We should always be delighted to come into the house of the Lord. And I love that, you know, I was glad when they said unto me, let us go into the house of the Lord. Amen. And that's how we should be glad when we come into the house of the Lord. Do we have problems and issues that we face each and every day?
0: Yes.
1: But when we come into the house of the Lord, it should be that place where we can come get the comfort, the strength and the encouragement necessary to continue on. And then also when you look at verse 6, we instructed to pray for the peace of Jerusalem, that they shall prosper that love thee.
0: Right.
1: So I love this. As we pray for Jerusalem, amen.
0: That's right.
1: Those who love thee.
0: That's right.
1: Shall prosper. Glory to God.
0: Hallelujah.
1: So as I'm praying for the peace of Jerusalem and believing God for Israel and everyone to be protected in that area, the Lord is saying that I'm going to prosper.
0: Prosperous.
1: You because you love Jerusalem.
0: Yes.
1: You love my people.
0: Mm.
1: You love those things that I love. So I just love those. Amen. Let us go into the house of the Lord and be glad.
0: Yes.
1: Amen. And pray continually for the peace of Jerusalem.
0: Yes.
1: Amen. That they will be protected. As we stated last week, amen, how the enemy surrounds them.
0: Yes.
1: But yet they still survive.
0: They still stand.
1: Still stand.
0: I just recently heard a preacher say he was asked, how in the world and why do you support the Jews as a Christian?
1: Yes.
0: How can you as a Christian?
1: Mm.
0: He says, don't you know my Savior?
1: Yes.
0: Jesus is a Jew.
1: Yes.
0: He says, he said to us, you know, those that bless Israel he will
1: bless
0: us. And Jesus is a Jew.
1: Is a Jew.
0: So why would I disown, you know,
1: we're
0: grafted in.
1: We grafted in.
0: We are grafted
1: in. Yes,
0: we Gentiles.
1: Are. Yes, we are, Pastor.
0: Yes.
1: Yes. Jesus.
0: So, Father God, I just thank you, God, for the fact that you grafted us in.
1: Yes.
0: Oh, God, when we were alienated.
1: Yes.
0: Oh,
1: yes.
0: We were not even part of the Commonwealth of Israel.
1: Yes.
0: God, you just and grafted us in and saved us.
1: Yes.
0: And Lord, for that, I just give you thanks.
1: Give you thanks.
0: Because you have a master plan.
1: Yes,
0: even
1: you
0: for
1: do.
0: Your chosen people.
1: Yes, yes.
0: Hallelujah. You want them to be provoked into jealousy.
1: Yes.
0: Oh God, as you've given the Gentiles that needs to come into the kingdom, yes, the time to come in and be saved.
1: Yes.
0: You want to provoke them.
1: Mm. Jesus.
0: To jealousy.
1: Yes.
0: So Lord, we just thank you that you love the world.
1: You love the world.
0: God, that you gave your only begotten Son, that whosoever believeth in him should not perish, but have everlasting life.
1: Yes.
0: Lord, I ask for forgiveness for anything I might have done that would hinder this prayer.
1: Yes.
0: I thank you for the opportunity that I have to go before the throne of grace.
1: Yes, Lord.
0: Lord,
1: yes,
0: giving you praise, giving you thanksgiving.
1: Yes.
0: Hallelujah.
1: Yes,
0: hallelujah.
1: Thank you.
0: Lord, I thank
1: hallelujah.
0: You for this is the day that you've made.
1: Yes,
0: I shall rejoice.
1: Yes.
0: And God, today we're lifting up your people everywhere.
1: Everywhere.
0: God, we're lifting up, oh God, our nation.
1: Yes, Lord,
0: we're lifting
1: Jesus.
0: Up leaders of
1: yes,
0: nation.
1: Lord.
0: We're lifting up our president, the
1: yes,
0: Senate,
1: Lord.
0: The Congress,
1: yes, Lord Jesus.
0: Oh God, our local mayors and governors, oh God. We're praying for the nation, oh God, of Israel,
1: yes,
0: and praying for the peace of Jerusalem.
1: Yes,
0: God, we are praying, oh God, for all countries, third world countries, Lord, all countries where there's war, where there's disasters and terrorist attacks going on,
1: Jesus,
0: God. We are praying
1: Jesus, yes.
0: for countries all over
1: yes,
0: the
1: Lord,
0: world,
1: in the name of Jesus.
0: God, that you would expose and uncover
1: yes, yes.
0: people that are plotting to attack and to just to do havoc and to just to kill and to destroy because of ideologies
1: yes.
0: and hatred.
1: Jesus,
0: God, we just know
1: mm.
0: you are all about love.
1: All about
0: and
1: love.
0: And the world is so full of hatred and anger and rage.
1: Yes.
0: God, we just ask today that you would just change hearts and minds and
1: yes,
0: desires.
1: Lord. Yes, Lord.
0: Hallelujah, God.
1: Yes,
0: Lord.
1: Lord,
0: we are praying for bereaved families everywhere, God. We are praying for the Lamb family,
1: yes,
0: God,
1: Lord.
0: That we just recently heard of Jonah and Lamb passing on today. God,
1: Jesus,
0: we are lifting up
1: Jesus.
0: Their children, their family.
1: Yes,
0: and we know that there was a lot of stuff going on in the family, God. We are praying, oh God,
1: yes.
0: that whatever is going on, that you would
1: be with the family.
0: God.
1: Yes, be with them.
0: Just help them do
1: comfort,
0: this.
1: Peace.
0: Lord, and comfort them. And not
1: yes.
0: only them, those that have lost loved ones all
1: yes.
0: over
1: yes.
0: the world. We know that you are a God of comfort.
1: Yes, Jesus.
0: You are a God of comfort.
1: Yes.
0: And Lord, today we are praying for first responders, caregivers. Lord, we're praying, oh God, as police officers and different ones go out, the first responders
1: yes.
0: to protect people, to try to save them and rescue them.
1: Yes.
0: And many
1: yes.
0: times these calls are is a setup to attack law officers.
1: Yes.
0: So
1: Jesus,
0: Lord, we are coming against
1: them.
0: That spirit of hatred
1: yes.
0: and murder. Lord, we are praying
1: yes.
0: today for those that are on the streets, those that are homeless, God,
1: yes.
0: those that are battling drug addictions
1: Jesus.
0: Of all sorts, in the name,
1: in the
0: of,
1: name
0: Jesus,
1: of Jesus,
0: God. Those that are, you know, they love you, yet they're struggling with some addiction of some sort.
1: Yes.
0: Let them realize, oh God, that they all they have to do is walk in the spirit so they will not fulfill the lust of the flesh, God, because you said in your word that if we walk in the spirit, We will not
1: no.
0: fulfill the lust
1: no.
0: of the flesh.
1: Jesus.
0: So just give them the strength to
1: yes.
0: walk in the spirit.
1: Yes,
0: oh God, let no sin reign in our mortal bodies, Lord. We know that we are subject to sin. That's why you made provision for us that in case we sin, we have an advocate. All we have to do is repent
1: yes.
0: and
1: yes.
0: ask for forgiveness.
1: Yes.
0: So Lord, today we're just thanking you for our local assembly.
1: Thank you,
0: we
1: Lord
0: thank
1: God.
0: You for
1: thank
0: Restoration
1: you,
0: Christian Fellowship
1: yes.
0: Church.
1: Thank you for
0: our
1: church.
0: Lead pastor, Pastor Kenneth Jones,
1: yes.
0: First Lady Erica Jones, his family, God, his grandchildren.
1: Yes.
0: Lord, we ask that you would just touch them and whatever their needs
1: yes.
0: are, God, protect,
1: yes.
0: them.
1: Protect them.
0: Oh, we're lifting up our ministerial
1: Jesus.
0: Staff, the deacon
1: yes.
0: board, the daycare, the learning center, God. We are asking that you just touch the teachers and all the staff and the parents.
1: Yes.
0: Lord, we thank you for this lighthouse.
1: Yes.
0: In
1: yes.
0: this community.
1: Yes.
0: Oh, God, just continue to allow our lights to shine
1: yes,
0: before
1: Lord.
0: You that the people will be able to glorify our Father, which is in heaven.
1: Jesus.
0: So, Lord, today, continue to make known your wonders.
1: Yes.
0: Save souls.
1: Yes.
0: Deliver and make whole.
1: Yes.
0: In Jesus' name we pray.
1: Yes.
0: Amen and amen.
1: Amen.
0: Hallelujah. Amen. Well, we are still teaching, which we started on last week.
1: Yes.
0: A new topic, muddy water.
1: Yes.
0: And our topic is coming from Proverbs. Our scripture text is coming from Proverbs chapter 25, verse 26 from the New Living Translation. And it says, if the godly give in to the wicked, it's like polluting a fountain or muddying water.
1: Yes.
0: And we had shared earlier that muddy water in scripture often represents spiritual confusion, trials, and moral compromise.
1: Yes.
0: And, you know, I was just thinking today, so many people that are out there that's on drugs, and it was not their plan.
1: No, it wasn't. No.
0: But they were influenced by someone, by some other.
1: Yes.
0: Some other friend or another human being.
1: Yes.
0: That influenced them.
1: Yes.
0: That, oh man, you just don't know what you're missing.
1: Missing. Yeah. That's the famous words.
0: Yeah, you don't know what you're missing.
1: Yes.
0: And open the door and now they're hooked.
1: Hooked.
0: And, you know, and it's so sad because it's what had happened and what has happened was their choice.
1: Yes.
0: To listen.
1: To listen.
0: You
1: yes.
0: know. And so a lot of times people don't want to be ostracized. Mm. They don't want to be rejected.
1: Right.
0: So
1: right.
0: rather than not to be rejected, they don't say anything and go along with whatever is presented to them.
1: Yes.
0: So the devil is a liar.
1: The devil is a liar. Yes. You know? Yes.
0: So we had talked about Deuteronomy chapter 1, verse 17, where it says, ye shall not respect persons in judgment, but ye shall hear the small as well as the great. Ye shall not be afraid of the face of man, for the judgment and the judgment is God's.
1: Yes.
0: And the cause that is too hard for you, bring it unto me, and I will hear it.
1: Yes.
0: So this was what Jethro told Moses.
1: Yes.
0: To set aside these leaders so they could come and judge, you know, different things that people were going through.
1: Yes.
0: But on last week, we left off talking about Ezekiel. And we have read this scripture, Ezekiel 34, verses 18 and 19. And it reads, isn't it enough for you to drink clear water for yourself? Must you also mutter the rest with your feet? Why must my flock eat what you have trampled down and drink water you have fouled?
1: Mm.
0: So in other words, it talks about shepherding or bad shepherds, bad pastors.
1: Mm-hmm.
0: It says a bad shepherd is not only selfish, but destructive.
1: Wow.
0: A bad minister muddies the waters for others by causing unnecessary doubt and fear while building their own kingdom.
1: Wow.
0: I was thinking about this today. And this happens.
1: Mm-hmm.
0: And it has come out more and more over the years.
1: Yes.
0: Women that have been violated by pastors and leaders. Yes. And these leaders would tell them that they are the anointed of God, and it's your right.
1: Mm-hmm.
0: It's what you should do to please me.
1: Right.
0: The devil is a liar.
1: Yes.
0: That's a bad shepherd.
1: Bad shepherd.
0: That's muddying the water.
1: That is correct.
0: To try to bring these women and groom them.
1: Yes. Jesus.
0: But how many have come out over the years?
1: Yes.
0: I mean, just the big church in Texas.
1: Yes.
0: You know, different. Yep. One said,
1: starting to come out.
0: Yeah, thanks.
1: Yes.
0: And that's what's happening.
1: Mm. Wow.
0: And I was also thinking about it doesn't always happen in Christian dome,
1: mm-hmm.
0: when you think about these athletes,
1: yes,
0: and how these they're trusting their yes. coaches,
1: yes,
0: and over the years, mm. how those coaches have muddied the water yes. of those innocent young athletes,
1: yes.
0: the gymnast, yes. you know, and taking advantage of them.
1: Yes.
0: It's awful. It's mm. awful. But these things are coming out.
1: They are coming out. Yes.
0: Even in the Catholic churches, all the priests
1: yes.
0: and young men that have wow. been violated.
1: Yes, over the years. Years.
0: Yeah, over the years. Mm. So, you know, it says, God condemns self-indulgent leaders who, after drinking clear water themselves, mutter the rest with their feet. Mm. This represents leaders who enjoy the benefits of God's blessings, but not selfishly contaminating This represents leaders who enjoy the benefits of God's blessings, but yet selfishly contaminating spiritual truth and making it difficult for the vulnerable, the sheep,
1: Jesus,
0: to find nourishment.
1: Yes. Wow.
0: And then wow. I was just thinking about, you know, like the illustrations of different abuse, you know, leaders. One is abuse of privilege in leadership. Leaders who use their position to gain wealth mm-hmm. and influence.
1: Yes.
0: I mean, that how some leaders in churches that will just force their members to give and give. And,
1: yes,
0: And they take 4 and 5 offerings and you got to give and, mm-hmm. and give so much to them.
1: Yes.
0: You know, and a lot of that money is for that benefit.
1: Yes, it is.
0: I know when I was a young child, my mother and father couldn't afford to send us to college. Mm-hmm. But our pastor, every yes. child he had went to college mm. because they got the money,
1: got
0: from,
1: the money
0: from the saints.
1: Yes.
0: For their children
1: yes.
0: to go to college.
1: Yes.
0: But I didn't go until I was 70 years. So. Well, I went through mm-hmm. through life, you
1: yes,
0: know,
1: yes.
0: as I, you know, went to Camden County and so forth.
1: Yes.
0: And I went to business school mm-hmm. before. But just thinking, we had to struggle. Get that,
1: yes.
0: you know, get that education. But yet the Lord allowed me to get my bachelor's at 70 years old.
1: 70, yes.
0: You know, I thank God. That
1: yes.
0: was really an accomplishment.
1: Mm-hmm.
0: And so the Lord let me see, you know, I always wanted to be a regular teacher.
1: Mm-hmm.
0: But the Lord said, you are my ultimate teacher by teaching my word.
1: Teaching the word, know? Yes.
0: So I just thank God. But
1: thank God for
0: how
1: yes.
0: some leaders can abuse,
1: yes.
0: you know,
1: yes.
0: the mm-hmm. saints.
1: And Pastor, I was thinking too, and I truly believe this over the years, just watching what you just said there,
0: mm-hmm.
1: that I believe as a pastor, as he is elevated, the members of his church should be elevated as well.
0: Yes.
1: And what I mean is that he shouldn't be the only one that's prospering in that church.
0: That's right.
1: Those members should be coming along with them.
0: That's
1: because
0: right.
1: Because it shouldn't be just him. It should be the whole congregation.
0: The whole congregation.
1: Let's all rise up.
0: Yes.
1: You know,
0: yes.
1: If I drive nice, you should be able to drive
0: mm-hmm.
1: nice. And if you can't drive nice, that doesn't mean I should be driving $200,000-$300,000 car while you're struggling.
0: Struggling. Yes.
1: No, we should pull our resources together. That goes back to Acts 2:42,
0: yes.
1: where they, you know, had all things
0: in common.
1: Worked together,
0: right.
1: learning and learning the gospel and then sharing the gospel and sharing all things.
0: Exactly.
1: Amen. And,
0: exactly.
1: and I truly believe that as pastor that we shouldn't be the only ones prospering
0: right.
1: within the church.
0: Exactly.
1: I think it should be all.
0: Yes. And also you can look at the bucks and rams, mm-hmm. unjust social dynamics.
1: Mm.
0: You know, it says the powerful or elite, you know, sheep, rams, and goats.
1: Yes.
0: Who, out of sheer greed or indifference, trample down pasture and muddy the water so it becomes unusable for mm. the weak.
1: Jesus.
0: Marrying a disregard
1: yes.
0: for the vulnerable.
1: Mm.
0: So, Ezekiel, you know, Ezekiel, we're supposed to be watchmen for the people.
1: Yes.
0: You know, I heard someone say recently, I think we were at the 10-year anniversary.
1: Oh, okay.
0: Of Pastor
1: the Lomaxes.
0: Lomaxes.
1: Yeah.
0: And they were talking about a pastor that he always knew when someone was
1: not
0: at church.
1: There. Yes.
0: Because he looked all around.
1: Always
0: in
1: looked
0: the
1: around.
0: Balcony yes. And said, well, we missed you. And, you know, overseer was good for
1: that,
0: too.
1: It was good
0: for that.
1: You
0: missed
1: yes.
0: two or three Sundays, he says, do I need to give you a visitor's
1: card? Yes.
0: And so,
1: yes.
0: and you do miss the saints when
1: yes,
0: they're not
1: you do.
0: There.
1: Yes.
0: And, you know, it's so important. So we're supposed to be watchmen. Yeah, watching over the saints, you know.
1: Yes.
0: And so it's so important that, you know, we are good shepherds.
1: Good shepherds,
0: that
1: yes.
0: we are, our hearts are for the people.
1: For the people.
0: And even, you know, like when it came to the women's fellowship and when I was over it, mm-hmm. my objective that every woman would reach their potential.
1: Yes.
0: That you would pour in them, that you would allow them, that you would, you know, push them forth
1: yes.
0: with what was in them.
1: Yes.
0: A lot of them did not even know
1: what was
0: in
1: there.
0: Them, but we could mm-hmm. see what's in them.
1: Right.
0: And we pushed them and
1: pushed them.
0: Encouraged them to go
1: yes.
0: forth.
1: Yes.
0: And I think that's part of our duty, part
1: yes.
0: of our job, you know.
1: Yes, it is.
0: Not to take advantage of people because
1: no,
0: you're
1: we
0: supposed
1: should not
0: to
1: be
0: a leader.
1: No.
0: no, because judgment, when it comes, is going to start first at the house of God. And of course, it's going to start at the head.
1: At the head, yes, yes.
0: Yes, indeed. So it's so important that we look and think about mud and water, but it's also unique. Mm-hmm. When I think about mud and water,
1: yes.
0: there's two sides to mud and water.
1: Mm-hmm.
0: Because when you think about the healing of the man that had blindness
1: yes.
0: in his eyes.
1: Oh, yes, yes.
0: And then you think about Naaman
1: mm-hmm.
0: and how he was given instructions,
1: yes.
0: you know, to go dip in the mud
1: yes.
0: and water.
1: Yes.
0: So we're going to go to 2 Kings chapter 5, verses 10 and 12. And it says, Elisha sent a messenger unto him saying, go and wash in the Jordan seven times, and thy flesh shall come again to thee, and thou shalt be clean. But Naaman was wroth and went away and said, behold, I thought he will surely come out to me and stand and call on my name and call on the name of the Lord his
1: yes.
0: God.
1: Yes.
0: And strike his hand over the place and recover the leopard. Are not a banner and the far part rivers of Damascus better than all the waters of Israel? May I not wash in them and be clean? So he turned and went away in a rage.
1: Mm.
0: So it talks about the fact that Naaman left enraged because he felt like he was somebody.
1: Yes.
0: He was too good of a person
1: too
0: for that.
1: Too good, yes.
0: You know, he was too good for that. So it says to them, just to believe in Jesus Christ, something does not seem significant. I'm going to go back because I missed something here where it says, Naaman left enraged because the cure for his disease seemed demeaning. He was a hero.
1: Yes.
0: And he expected a heroic cure.
1: Mm.
0: Full of pride and self-will, Naaman could not accept the simple cure for faith. It says sometimes people react to God's offer of forgiveness in the same way.
1: Mm.
0: It says to them, just to believe in Jesus Christ sometimes does not seem significant enough to bring eternal life.
1: Jesus.
0: To obey God's commands.
1: Yes.
0: Does not seem heroic.
1: Mm.
0: What Naaman had to do to have his leprosy washed away is like what we must do to have our sin washed away.
1: Humbly accept
0: God's mercy.
1: Yes, yes.
0: Do not let your reaction to the way of faith keep you from the cure you need the most.
1: Yes.
0: Do not let your reaction
1: mm.
0: to the way of faith
1: yes.
0: keep you from the cure you need the most.
1: Yes.
0: And we need salvation.
1: We need salvation.
0: We need Jesus.
1: Yes, we do.
0: Oh, my God. We need the Lord.
1: We need the Lord. Yes.
0: So next week, we're going to talk about the distinction between the two muddy waters.
1: Mm-hmm. Yes.
0: Yes. So if you could just lead people to the Lord.
1: Yes. If you would like to receive Jesus Christ as your personal Savior, this is an opportunity for you to receive him. Amen. The Bible tells us in Romans 10, 9 and 10, that if thou shalt confess with thy mouth the Lord Jesus and shalt believe in thy heart that God raised him from the dead, thou shalt be saved. For with the heart man believeth unto righteousness, and with the mouth confession is made unto salvation. So if you would like to be saved on tonight and accept Jesus into your heart, you can repeat these words after me. Dear God, I'm a sinner in need of a Savior, and I ask for your forgiveness. I believe Jesus Christ is your Son, and I believe that he died, was buried, and resurrected for my sins and my salvation. I thank him, and I want to trust him as my Lord from this day forward. I thank you, Jesus, for saving me. In Jesus' name, amen. If you repeated that after me, the Bible tells us that you are saved. Angels are rejoicing. Myself and Pastor are rejoicing. We thank you for accepting Jesus Christ as your personal Savior. And also for those who are in a backslidden state, just take a moment, repent, ask God to forgive you, turn away from that sin, turn back to God, and he will welcome you back with open arms as well. We thank God for you too on tonight, for those receiving for the first time and for those that are coming back to Jesus Christ that walked away. In Jesus' name, amen.
0: Amen. And we just thank God for you coming into and being a part of the family of God.
1: Yes.
0: So whatever you do, let someone know what you have done on this evening.
1: Yes.
0: Always remember to tell someone about Jesus, because Jesus is Lord.
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4: 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Amen. 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Amen. I was going to say Bible study, but it's Sunday school. Amen. 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You can find all of our ministries, our services on our website. Is Deliverance House of God. It's Deliverance House of God, 1215.org. Amen? That's Deliverance House of God, 1215.org. And you can see all of our ministries that are operating, and you can just call us anytime. Amen? God is good. Good evening, good evening, good evening, saints. God is an amazing God, and he is truly, truly worthy to be praised. Amen. Praise God. And the Lord was just saying that we have to trust in him. Amen. So we want to pray. Let's pray. The Heavenly Father, in the matchless name of Jesus, Lord God, we come into you as humbly as we know how, knowing that you have all might and strength. And in the word it said, is it anything too hard for you? And the answer is no. God, you can do any and all things but fail. So, Lord God, we thank you for your word tonight. Minister to our heart and to our soul. We ask you, Lord, to let the word be inscribed on the tablets of our heart, that it never departs from us. And, Lord God, let us give

bad and bad good. Amen. Sometimes we're looking at the things that our God is doing and the things that are happening in our lives, and we say, oh, this thing happened, that thing happened. But the scriptures tell us in Romans 8 and 28 that all things work together for the good to those who love God, to those who are called according to his purpose. So God is in control, and he never lost control. Amen. Sometimes things happen to get us in order. Amen. God is testing us to see what our faith is. Amen. Praise God. We don't want to give God glory and honor and praise. Oh, my gosh, the electric went out. You know what? The electric went out, God, but I still glorify your name. Amen. We give God praise anyhow, in spite of the things that we're going through. Amen. So don't get discouraged. Don't get discouraged. Amen. Because we know God is doing something great on the other side. So he's building you up, and he's actually bringing you up to where he needs you to be, not where you need to be, but where he needs you to be. So when all things are working together for the good, trust that God is working it out for your good. Okay, we look at a lot of things and we say, oh, this is bad. When it rains, it pours, or something is always happening. Stop saying those things. Stop saying those. Those things, you're setting yourself up for failure because you're believing negativity. And the Bible says when we believe that way, we got to say, God, help thou my unbelief. I don't need to think on those things. The Bible tells us to think on those things that are good, that are lovely, that are pure, the things that have virtue. Those are the things that we think on. And Lord, we also say, let this mind that be in me be also in Christ Jesus. I need to have the mind of Christ right now in these days and age. Amen. I need to have the mind of Christ. I need to think on those things that are going to get me to where God needs me to be. I'm not focusing on the negative. I'm focusing on positive. Amen. And that's what we say in our decree. You know, we're snared by the words of our mouth. That's what the Proverbs tells us. We're snared by the words of our mouth. The things that we say out of our mouth can actually lead to what's going to happen. So death and life are in the power of the tongue, and those who love it will eat the fruit thereof. Okay, you're going to love whatever you're speaking, and if you like saying it, that's what the seeds that you're planting, and that's the harvest you're going to reap. If the seed that you are planting is saying, oh, I'm always going to be broke, or I always feel sick, or something, if it ain't one thing, it's another, yeah, it's happening like that because that's what you're professing. So we got to stop professing those things that are going to trap us and snare us and keep us down. The Bible says we are free. When we say yes to Jesus Christ, the thief cometh but to kill, to steal, and to destroy. But God came to give us life, and life more abundantly. So stop speaking those negative things. When something happens, say, God, I know you got this, and you are in control. Lord God, you said all things work together for the good. Lord God, you said I'm the head and not the tail. I'm above only and not beneath. I am the lender and I'm not the borrower. Lord, you said I'm not just a conqueror. I'm more than a conqueror who loved us. But amen. Praise God. And God, you said I'm an overcomer. I'm an overcomer. So speak the positive things. Speak the positive things that's going to happen. Even when you think something is bad that's happening, be positive. Amen? There's a lot of things that happened in the last few years as we transitioned with this current in our current administration. But we got to put our hope and our faith in God. That's where we put our trust. We put our hope, our faith, and our trust in God. So in Psalms 37, I'm reading the Amplified. Psalms 37, it says,

0: verse 1, Psalm 37 and 1. Don't worry because of evildoers. I'm reading the Amplified. Nor be envious towards wrongdoers, for they will be withered quickly like the grass and fade like the green herb. And then it says, trust, rely on, and have confidence. And have confidence. Don't just rely, but have confidence. Be assured. Know that you know that you know that you know that the Lord is on your side. So trust in the Lord and do good. Also, if something happens, if something bad happens, don't mean it's the opportunity for you to do the what they say, lay your religion down and do the opposite. No, you do good in spite of. Do good. Dwell in the land and feed securely on God's faithfulness. And then in verse 4 it says, delight yourself in the Lord, and he will give you the desires and the petitions of your heart. That's why you have to continue to stay on the good path and stray away, and don't go on a bad path. Something happened and somebody get up in your face. I don't know who you think she's talking to. They don't know me. I do this and I do that. That man is dead. That's a dead man talking. That's a dead man walking. Let that man stay dead in a coffin. You are a new creature in Christ. All things are passed away, and behold, all things have become new. No, you're not going to lay down your religion because somebody says something to you. And if Jesus did that, guess what? We all would have been dead. Amen? So we're not going to lay our religion down because somebody did something and you say, I can't let this go. That's your pride talking. That's your flesh. That's flesh talking. Lay that aside. You know, God saw the whole thing, inside and out, up and down, and he know what happened. So let the Lord be God, the judge. Let him be God. He said, vengeance is his, he will repay. If you doing what's right, you stay on the right path. Don't look to the left nor to the right. Because somebody else messed up. You stay focused and looking up to the hills from what cometh your help. Amen. And verse 4 says, delight yourself in the Lord, and he will give you the desires of your heart. Commit your way to the Lord. Trust in him also, and he will do it. You got to believe. You got to believe. You got to believe what you pray and what you're asking for. If you believe, you shall receive, okay? And he will make your righteousness, your pursuit of right standing with God, like the light. So we're not laying down our religion. We're not leaning to our flesh when things happen. We want to stay as mature and adult Christians. We want to stay in a line of God. Remember our fruit of the Spirit. And temperance is a fruit of the Spirit. And you say, what is temperance? Temperance is self-control. Amen? Anybody can have a temper tantrum. Babies have temper tantrums. They fall out. It's easy to fall out. But try staying in line when things get rough. Try staying in line when somebody's talking to you nasty. Try staying in line when you're being mistreated. Try staying in line when your electric get cut off. Try staying in line when somebody lied to you, your kids lied to you, they acting out. Stay in line. Because you know when you get out of line, you can't hear God talking to you because you're angry and you're in the flesh. So two things, my pastor always say, two things can't occupy the same space. Either you're going to act out and be in the flesh, or you're going to stay in control and hear the Spirit of the Lord speaking to you. You can't act out and hear the Lord talking to you at the same time. One is going to be greater than the other. That's why we can't serve two masters. We can't serve this flesh and the Lord at the same time. We want to love the one and hate the other. But we have to surrender and submit ourselves unto God. Resist the devil, resist the temptation, and he will flee. Submit yourself unto God. Follow his will. Take on God's attributes. Take on what would WWJD, what would Jesus do at this time? Because we're in times of uncertainty, and we don't know when the Lord is going to come. And we don't need to be acting up or acting out when he comes. My brothers and my sisters, this is the time to let your light so shine so others can see it, so men can be drawn unto God. Amen. So I pray that you got something out the word today. Amen. Praise God. God is good. And if you don't know the Lord as your personal Savior, now is the acceptable time. He came back just so none of us can be lost. He just came back for us to be redeemed back unto the Father. So if you don't know the Lord as your personal Savior, just repeat this prayer. Salvation is free, and it's like giving you fire insurance, keeping you from going to hell. Amen. Say, Lord, I'm apologizing for all my sins because I am a sinner. Amen. God, we all were born and shaped in iniquity and we're all born in sin. Forgive me for all my sins. Wash me. Purge me. Cleanse me. Make me whole. Come into my heart and fill it with your love, your joy, your peace, and your happiness. And help me, Lord God, to get a better understanding of the good news so I can share it with others. Free, salvation is free. That was a free gift. Amen. And if you don't know the Lord, or if you're in a backsliding condition, let's say, Lord, forgive me, because God is married to the backslider. I'm ready to come on home. Come back into my life and guide my every footstep and have me to be what you want me to be. Amen. For all my brothers and sisters in Christ, I pray that you stay strong and be encouraged in the Lord and continue to do the work that he has called us to do. There are souls out there that are not saved. Amen. And we need to be in the right standing with God so we can be that example, the living epistle that's being read, the open book, every single day. Amen. Help us to get, Lord, help us to get on our post and get ready and be ready. In Jesus' name, God bless you, radio friends. Good night, and we'll see you next week.
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Christmas presents.

One Night with the King. How y'all doing out there? This is the storyteller, known as Debbie Edwards. I just wanted to come on and say how y'all doing. And whatever you do, do not turn from this dial. I'm here live at WTMR 800 AM. It is 9/11. And whatever you do, do not turn from this dial. But we will have nothing but the word of God.

0: Yes. Hallelujah. Who did it? Hallelujah. God did it. Hallelujah. Thank God for that introduction. Hallelujah. Glory be to God. Everything that happened to me that was good, God did it. Glory be to God. Good evening, good evening, good evening. My. I thank and praise God. That is so true. Everything that happened to me that was good, God did it. Hallelujah. We greet you in the name of our Lord and Savior Jesus Christ. Hallelujah. Apostle Dr. Olivia Lewis Battle, along with Deacon Jonathan Battle, in the Namosha Tararamohaya, from the House of Refuge Community Outreach Deliverance Church. We come before you on another day, thanking God. Thanking God for this opportunity, God, that we look forward to in the name of Jesus. We thank and praise God for moving by his spirit. Thank you for his anointing. Thank you for the power of the Holy Ghost in the mighty name of Jesus. So we grant you, we bless you, we glorify God, and we lift him up in the name of Jesus, asking him to bless you in the name of Jesus. So, Father, we pray this evening, God, we pray right now in the name of Jesus that you would lay your hands on us, dear God. Lay your hands on this world as you're already doing, dear God, in the name of Jesus. We bind the devil. We take authority over him right now. The blood of Jesus is against you right now. Satan, you liar. Wonder, you lying wonder, you no good in the name of Jesus. So get off of us and back up out of here in the name of Jesus. Because tonight we are saying God is always there for us, and that is a promise. And a promise, what we want you to remember, that a promise is a promise. That's our subject for tonight in the name of Jesus. Thank you, WTMR radio station. Thank you, storyteller, Reverend Debbie Edwards. Thank you. Glory be to God. We thank you for it right now, God, in the name of Jesus. We pray right now, God, that you would continue to move by your spirit. Continue to bless, God. Continue to heal and deliver right now, God, in the name of Jesus. So we come to you on tonight, saying God is always there for us. Hallelujah. And that is a promise. And you got to remember, a promise is a promise. Hallelujah. In the name of Jesus. Hallelujah. So thank you, God. Thank you for being with us. Thank you, God. We're going to be committed to the commission. Thank you, God. We're going to be armed and ready. Thank you, God. We're going to face whatever we need to face. Thank you, God. We're going to go through, dear God. Thank you, God. You're going to be with us, God, because you told us that. Thank you for the assurance. Thank you, dear God, for not to be afraid. But you told us you didn't give us a spirit of fear, but of power, and of love, and of a sound mind. But, God, some things can overtake us, dear God, and fear will grip us. But you promised to bring us out of it. So thank you for the promise, dear God, in the name of Jesus. Let us go with our lesson on tonight. In the name of Jesus. So we thank you. We thank you because prayer is needed. Prayer has a desire. In the name of Jesus, we want to pray right now, God, and we want to pray at the end. So we want to pray for all of those that are not well. We want to pray for those that are in the ICU unit. We want to pray for those that's in intensive care. In the name of Jesus, praying that God will move by his spirit. It is so much happening, and we know that so much is happening, but we got to hold on just a little while longer, and we got to remember that God said he's always there for us, and the promise is a promise. So don't you be afraid, and don't you be alarmed. You just look to the hills, which cometh your help, and all your help comes from the Lord. In the name of Jesus, we're going to go with our, we went with our subject, in the name of Jesus, and we went with our preposition and our primary Bible verse, where Jesus promised is to be with us always, is in Matthew 28:20. Glory be to God. And we're going to have our deacon, Jonathan Battle, to read that scripture for us, because that's our primary Bible verse. Glory be to God. Matthew 28:20.
1: Matthew 28:20. Teaching them to observe all things whatsoever I have commanded you. And lo, I am with you always, even to the end of the world. Amen.
0: Amen, amen, amen. And this promise, hallelujah, assures believers of his constant presence. Constant presence. That means all the time. amen, regardless of circumstances until the end of time. In other words, whatever come up, whenever it come up, he said, I will be with you. And I thank you for that, because when you sing that song, the presence of the Lord is here, I can feel it in the atmosphere. That's a blessing right there. Amen. I can feel him working and moving in the inside. Amen. So when he look at that, the promises, he said, and behold, at the end, I am with you all the way to the end of age. On the ESV version, this promise, it assures believers of his constant presence, regardless of the circumstances, until the end of time. This promise concludes, hey, glory be to God, it concludes the Great Commission, ensuring us that everything is going to be all right. Hallelujah. And then when you be committed to the commission, amen, that's what we need to do. We need to be committed to the commission. That's in Matthew 28, 19 and 20. Can you read that? Matthew 28, 19 and 20.
1: Matthew 28, verse 19. Go ye therefore and teach all nations, baptizing them in the name of the Father and of the Son and of the Holy Ghost, teaching them to observe all things whatsoever I have commanded. And lo, I am with you always.
0: My God.
1: Even unto the end of the world.
0: My God, amen. My God. See, this is what I'm trying to say. Glory be to God. Lo, I am with you. I love that part. You need to underline that. Lo, I am with you always, even until the end of the time, until the end of the age. Amen. Listen, Jesus, what did he do? He left his followers, you and I, with an awesome responsibility. He said, go therefore and make disciples of all nations. So we should take this opportunity and take this responsibility seriously. His plan includes telling people the good news about Christ, God, and then baptizing new believers. Glory be to God. It also includes reaching them how to grow in their faith and building them up in their personal walk with God. Go make disciples, baptize, and teach. God loves to share his message of hope through his people. We can do this because Jesus goes with us always. And you know, I thank and praise God because it just hit me today. It just hit me just now, in the name of Jesus, how I am beginning to celebrate 30 years of preaching and teaching the gospel. I am so excited about that thing. 30 years, hallelujah, of being a pastor. 30 years, of preaching and teaching. And I'm going to be celebrating Jesus and celebrating and saying thank you in the name of Jesus. And you can call, you can reach us at 215-239-0348. And we're going to be celebrating those 30 years on June the 6th in the name of Jesus. Oh, glory be to God. We'll give you the information at the end. Glory be to God. But we're going to be celebrating. And I invite you to celebrate with me. To say hallelujah. Glory be to God in the name of Jesus for doing the Great Commission. Hallelujah. And baptizing new believers and bringing people into Christ. Amen. So won't you celebrate with me in the name of Jesus. God loves to share his message of hope to his people that we can do this because Jesus said he will always be with us. My God. And see, we got to be more shaka. Also, you got to be armed and ready. Are you armed and ready? God always keeps his promises. But that doesn't mean that life will be easy or smooth. God has promised a land to Israel and had made all the nations to fear them. He made all the nations to fear them. But the Israelites had to battle against powerful armies in order to see the promised fulfillment. God gave Israel victory. Now, if God gave Israel victory, he has no respect for a person. He'll give you some victories, too. But what you have to do, they had to trust God and fight. We got to fight, y'all. We got to fight in the spirit. Amen. We used to fight when before we got saved. But now we was fighting in our flesh. But now that we are saved and we know God and we receive Him and He gave us promises, we're fighting in the spirit. Hey, glory be to God. And that songwriter says, if Jesus go with me, I'll go anywhere. This heaven to me will always be hallowed. I promise him a letter here. This cross to bear. If Jesus go with me, I'll go anywhere. So God had promised a land to Israel and had made all the nations fear him. But the Israelites had to battle against powerful armies in order to see the promise fulfillment. But God gave Israel victories, but they had to trust God and fight. And I'm saying that to you tonight. Trust God and fight. Because there's a lot going on out there in the name of Jesus. A lot is happening. So many people are going through. People are dying. They are leaving. They're close to dying in the name of Jesus. But he said he promised never to leave us, never to forsake us in the name of Jesus. We got to pray ye for one another. So they had to fight and trust God, and so do we. We too will see God's promises fulfilled. But we may have to fight some battles along the way. You're going to have to fight in the spirit now, in the name of Jesus. Let me specify that. Amen. Because some of y'all fighting ain't right. But we got to fight in the spirit. Perhaps against fear, we got to fight against temptation, and we got to fight against suffering. Amen. Praise God. Whatever we face, we must remember that God promises victory if we depend on him. You got to depend on God. In the name of Jesus. I remember that song, Hallelujah, Glory Be to God. I forgot the gentleman's name. Glory be to God. But he said, you can depend on God. The Mims, hey, glory be to God. Garnett Mims, that's it. You can depend on God. Huh? He used to sing in the world, but now he's singing for Jesus. And that song he made, through the storm, through the rain, through the sickness, and through the pain, and all, sir, you still got to depend on God. He's right there. He said, I'll never leave you, nor forsake him. Just let him come in. Call him into your situation. Call him into your situation in the name of Jesus. You got to call on God. You got to get on your knees or lay flat or prostrate on the ground, on the floor, and pray to God and just give him everything. Give him everything and call him, and he'll be there. Hallelujah. Because he said, when you call me, I will answer. I'll be somewhere listening around the throne of God. So when we face, hallelujah, whatever we face, we must remember that God promised victory if we depend on him. My God, my God. Now we have some key verses on Jesus, hallelujah, God's constant presence. Oh, my see, and Deacon read Hebrews 13:5 for us. And we're going to see what he said about the constant presence. Hallelujah. Read Deacon.
1: Hebrews 13:5. Let your conversation be without covetousness. And be content with such things as ye have. For he has said, I will never leave thee nor forsake thee.
0: My God, my God. I heard him say, be content and with what you have. Amen. Some of us, we think we supposed to have this and we supposed to have that. Everything you need, God got it. Amen. And that's why I love that song. Everything that happened to me that was good, God did it. Amen. You got to thank and praise God for what you already had. And if you're thanking and praising and be thankful for it, he'll give you some more. Order them. I see Kandaramosha. But you got to learn to be thankful. Hey, God, in the name of Jesus. Just like you got what he said in Matthew 18:20. He said, for two or three, Halananamosha. He's going to be in the midst of you, so he's hearing what you're saying. Don't complain. Just be thankful and be grateful unto him. Matthew 18:20 says what?
1: See? That's 18:20?
0: Yes. Matthew 18:20. Ah, that's what he said.
1: Matthew 18:20. For where two or three are gathered together in my name, there am I in the midst of them.
0: There am I in the midst. See, he's right in the midst of them. So he's right here. He said he'd never leave us for no forsakers. Even when he was talking to, and even he said when he talked to Joshua 1 and 9, in the name of Jesus, he was talking about that. Joshua 1 and 9, and then Matthew 1, 23. There's so much that these scriptures are, they are being applied to what we're talking about the promise. God is always there for us. And that is a promise, and a promise is a promise. We got to remember that. Glory be to God. As you already just read, man, you done heard Hebrews 13:5. You done heard Matthew 18:20. Now you're getting ready to hear Joshua 1:9, and then you're going to hear Matthew 1:23. Glory be to God.
1: Joshua 1:9. Have not I commanded thee? Be strong and of a good courage. Be not afraid. Neither be thou dismayed, for the Lord thy God is with thee, whithersoever thou goest.
0: Amen.
1: Matthew 1 and verse 23.
0: Yes.
1: Behold, a virgin shall be with child,
0: mm-hmm.
1: and shall bring forth a son, and they shall call his name Emmanuel.
0: Well.
1: Which being interpreted is God with us.
0: My God. My God, which being interpreted, God with us, Emmanuel, the great I am. And even he been told us that in the 23rd Psalm, in the book of the Lord's Prayer. Everybody know the Lord's Prayer, Psalm 23. And he even said he's going to be with us in that. So as we read Psalms 23 and 4, matter of fact, we need to read the whole Psalms, amen. So we're going to read from verses 1 to 6 on that. Hallelujah. The Lord is our shepherd.
1: Psalm 23, yes. The Lord is our shepherd. The Lord is my shepherd. I shall not want. He maketh me to lie down in green pastures. He leadeth me beside the still waters. He restores my soul. He leads me in the path of righteousness for his name's sake. Verse 4.
0: Mm-hmm.
1: Yea, though I walk through the valley of the shadow.

0: my head with oil. My cup runs over. Verse 6. Surely, goodness and mercy shall follow me all the days of my life, and I will dwell in the house of the Lord forever.
1: See, you got goodness on one side and mercy on the other. Hey, you can't lose with that.
0: Yes.
1: So you can't lose with the stuff we use in the Word of God, and of Osh, and of Mahaya. The Word of God is forever settled in heaven. Thank you, dear God. In the name of Jesus, I will fear no evil, for you are with me. These verses are often cited to provide comfort and encouragement, reminding Christians that they are never truly alone. So we got to remember that, we got to know that even though you look like you're alone, you're not alone. Because he said, you can feel my presence to know that I'm with you. You can know that I'm, and I can talk to you and understand, and you talk to me, and I'll let you know that I'm with you. Oh, that you're never alone. Hallelujah. This assurance is meant to provide peace. Allowing you to walk through every season of life, knowing you have a constant companion. I know sometimes it seems like God ain't there, but remember, God is always with us. But how often do you slow down? Mm. Oh, wow, that's something. I'm going to read that again. Remember, God is always with you, but how often do you slow down? That's something. That's a thought. That's a food for thought. My God, he's always with us, but how often do you slow down? So do not be afraid. The Christian life is not easy. Believers face difficulties, pain, suffering, and sorrow in situations that seem impossible. They sometimes become afraid, but God told Israel not to be afraid when the battle seems to be great. Instead, they should remember what he had done for them in the past and take heart. We must look at our fearful situations in light of what God has already done for us. Remember, the great and awesome God will be going into the battle with you. Yeah. So see, you ain't by yourself. He's going into the battle with you, so you're not by yourself. Hallelujah. So remember, the Bible contains thousands of divine promises, from eternal salvation to daily strength made by God to believers, my God. And to believers that's often characterized as unshakable, my God, unshakable commitment. These assurances form a core foundation for Christian faith. These assurances span various aspects of human life, offering comfort, purpose, and hope. My God. And we got some more scripture to give you. And I want you to please take hold of these scriptures. I want you to read them over tonight in the name of Jesus. Glory be to God. And if you need these scriptures, if you need this word to read it in the name of Jesus, you can email us at the House of Refuge 1@gmail.com. Glory be to God. And I'll email you the scriptures to you. I'll email, because that's how important and that's how much I want you to know that Jesus is going to always be with you. He said he'll never leave you nor forsake you. He said he'll be with you even until the end. I want you to know and get a hold of these scriptures, because they sure bless me. And they blesses us as we read them, as we go through them in the name of Jesus. We get blessed, and then we turn around and you get blessed. Amen. So thank God for the blessing. The word of God, pick up this word, pick up this word, pick up this word. You got to pick up this word. Amen. Mm-hmm. Glory be to God. Then we're going to give you some, now here goes some more promises. Amen. Here goes some more promises that we're going to give you. The promise of salvation and eternal life. Amen. It's many more, but we don't want to keep you all night. Oh, God, I'm on side. And we just want to bring these scriptures to your remembrance so that you can write them down, at least grab one of them or two of them. But write them down and go back and read them tonight before you go to the bed, because a promise is a promise. Glory be to God. And we're still singing with our theme, God is always there for us, and that is a promise. Because

0: promise is a promise. And these are some key themes, the promise of salvation and eternal life. Hallelujah. The most central promise in the Bible centers on redemption and life in Christ. And this is Romans 6, 23.
1: Romans 6, verse 23. For the wages of sin is death.
0: Yes.
1: But the gift of God is eternal life through Jesus Christ our Lord.
0: And while we are there with that, I know we just dropped in my Holy Spirit. In the Spirit, that's why when God is in the midst of you, you got to read. We're going to read the Romans 10, 9, and 10. Amen. Because this is the salvation message. Amen. He said the promise of salvation. Glory be to God. So we're going to give you the salvation message in the name of Jesus. Those of you that are not saved, those of you that want to know, is God with you? He's letting you know right there. We're letting you know that he's with you and gave you a promise, and the promise is the promise. Now we're going to give you the plan of salvation. Glory be to God for those that want to come on in, for those that want to come back. He called over Shana-na-na-na-na-ha-ya. And Romans 10, 9, and it tells us something. Amen. It tells us what to do to come on in. So we're going to give you that salvation message. Hallelujah. Glory be to God. And we're going to give you this, and we're going to repeat the sinner's prayer, and you can get saved right here on tonight, right at this moment. At 9, always, almost 9:40 today, in this night, in Jesus' name. Glory be to God. In the name of Jesus. So the road to Romans is called the Ikorabosha. I thank God for my schooling. I thank God for being taught, because this is the Romans road to salvation. Amen. Amen. And it's usually 10, 9, and 10. Amen. And then down at the bottom, it says on the 11th or 12th verse, it says about you being saved. Amen. Praise God. So we deep going to read that Romans 10, 9, and 10. Hallelujah.
1: Romans 10 and verse 9. That if thou shalt confess with thy mouth the Lord Jesus, and shalt believe in thine heart that God has raised him from the dead, thou shalt be saved. With the heart man believeth unto righteousness, and with the mouth confession is made unto salvation.
0: Verse 13
1: says, for whosoever shall call upon the name of the Lord shall be saved.
0: My God, my God. So when you call upon him, hallelujah, you shall be saved. But you got to call upon him.
1: Amen.
0: You got to confess with your mouth and believe in your heart. Hallelujah. Glory be to God. So it's got to be in your heart. Romans 10, 9, and 10. It says, what is belief? Oh, I'm going to run that by you today. As defined by God. To be saved, people must believe in Jesus as Savior and Lord. But what exactly does that mean? I'm going to let you know one tonight. Thank you, Holy Ghost. Thank you, Jesus. It isn't enough to say that we believe in God. Even the demons believe that much. James 2:19. What does James 2:19 say, Jonathan? I know this is a new scripture that we're adding on, but guess what? In the name of Jesus, this is what the Holy Ghost does. He leads you and guides you by his Spirit. Amen. James 2:19. Hallelujah.
1: James 2 at verse 19. Thou believest that there is one God. Thou doest well. The devils also believe and tremble.
0: My God. My God. You believe in one God. Hallelujah, Moshe. And it says the devil also believes and trembles. Okay. Glory be to God. So it is not enough to believe that Jesus lived as some great teacher or miracle worker. True belief begins in the heart. As the Holy Spirit opens a person to the truth of the gospel message that God sent his son, Jesus, who died for our sins and rose again. Hallelujah. Those who believe in Jesus simply move beyond intellectual asset that he lived the heartfelt gratitude, that he cares, hallelujah, that he cares for them personally. Belief then reveals itself in action.

0: careful for nothing, but in everything by prayer and supplication, with thanksgiving, let your requests be made known unto God.
1: My God.
0: And the peace of God, which passeth all understanding, shall keep your hearts and minds through Christ Jesus.
1: And see, what we got to understand is that those of us that know Jesus, those of us that have been crucified with him, hallelujah, we're crucified with Christ. Because see, Rome was filled with slaves, and many of whom had been brought from conquered lands. To be a slave means to serve another and to have one's entire life controlled by them. All people are slaves of sin. Hallelujah. Because we are born in sin. But in a transition, hallelujah, that we cannot completely comprehend, God took our sin, our old man, and crucified it with Jesus on the cross. Thus, believers can consider themselves dead to sin and freed from its transgression. The struggle against sin and temptation will continue until death. But believers can trust Christ to help them with their battles. Good God, I reckon. A promise is a promise. He said, I'd never leave you, nor would I forsake you. I'll be with you even until the end. And then we can talk about the promise of strength and guidance. Believers are promised the necessary wisdom and power to endure hardship. Oh, that's a promise. He gives us the wisdom and the power. I told you, once you repent, once you give it all up, and once you say what's in your heart, God will give you the wisdom and the power to endure hardship. He'll help you to make it. Oh, yes, he will. It can be hard sometimes, but you got to keep on fighting. And we're going to look at that in Isaiah 41 and 10. And we're going to look at that in James 1 and 5. Those scriptures are going to be read before us. And as you listen to receive them in the name of you, go back and you read them again for yourself. Isaiah 41 and 10 and James 1 and 5. What does that say, D? God?
0: Isaiah 41 and verse 10. Fear thou not, for I am with thee.
1: Yes.
0: Be not dismayed, for I am thy God. I will strengthen thee.
1: Yes.
0: I will help thee. Yea. I will uphold thee with the right hand of my righteousness.
1: Thank you, Jesus.
0: James 1 and verse 5.
1: Jesus.
0: If any of you lack wisdom, let him ask of God. He gives to all men liberally, and upbraideth not, and it shall be given him.
1: My God, upbraideth not, and it shall be given unto him. It will be given unto you. God will give you the wisdom, but you got to ask for it. He'll give you the wisdom to endure your hardship. He'll give you the wisdom to know what to do and how to do it. Because guess what? He's that kind of friend. He's that kind of God. My God, my God. And he always makes a way. And he promised us provision. He always makes a way. In the name of Jesus, he makes a way out of nowhere. You can look back over your life and see how he done made a way. See how he done fixed situations. If he did it before, he's a right now God. He'll do it right now. My God, my God. So the promise of provision, where it says God promised to meet the needs of those, guess what, who seek him, who seek his will. But you got to seek his will. It's not my will, but your will, Lord, in the name of Jesus. And watch God provide. My God, my God. In the name of Jesus, as Tammy sings it so well, glory be to God. God provides. And Philippians 4:19.
0: Philippians
1: 4
0: and verse 19. But my God shall supply all your need according to his riches.

0: Mm. By Christ Jesus.
1: Amen, amen, amen. My God. Your supply. All you, he said, he didn't say a little bit. He said all of them.
0: No.
1: Oh, they're by Sika Tarala Mohaya. See, God ain't no Indian giver. Amen. He's going to do it all. And he don't do things halfway. He do it all the way. Because it says it right there in Philippians 4:19. Read that again, D.
0: Philippians 4:19. But my God shall supply all your need according to his riches in glory by Christ Jesus.
1: By Christ Jesus. My God, my God. And I know we're running out of time. Glory be to God, but I just want to, I'm going to drop these in your spirit in the name of Jesus. And there are 10 timeless promises of God, 10 of them. And we did read the 23rd Psalm, but Psalms 23:1 is one of them. It's talked about God provides. Oh, glory be to God. It talks about God provides. And that's Psalms 23:1. And it says, what God provides. And it says what?
0: Psalm 23, verse 1. The Lord is my shepherd.
1: Mm-hmm.
0: I shall not want.
1: Yes, read that whole thing again. It so sounds so wonderful.
0: He maketh me to lie down in green pastures.
1: Mm.
0: He leadeth me beside the still waters.
1: My God.
0: He restores my soul.
1: Mm-hmm.
0: He leads me in a path of righteousness for his name's sake.
1: His name's sake.
0: Verse 4. Yea. Though I walk through the valley of the shadow of death, I will fear no evil, for thou art with me. Thy rod and thy staff, they comfort me. Thou preparest thy table before me in the presence of mine enemy. Thou anointest my head with oil. My cup runneth over.
1: Well,
0: verse 6. Surely goodness and mercy shall follow me all the days of my life.
1: Well,
0: and I will dwell in the house of the Lord forever.
1: Good God, I reckon. And I would dwell in the house of the Lord forever. My God, God provides. God provides. And here we talk about Hebrews 13:5 again. It says, God will never leave us. He will never leave us in the name of Jesus. Hebrews 13:5. You have to read that. You have to, that has to be read in your hearing again. Amen.
0: Hebrews 13:5. Let your conversation be without covetousness.
1: My God.
0: And be content with such thing as ye have.
1: I love it. I love it.
0: For he hath said,
1: my God,
0: I will never leave thee nor forsake thee.
1: My God, my God. God will never leave us. He will never leave us. Thank you, God. In the name of Jesus. And God is in control. He is in control. I know some of you out there, you say, well, it don't look like it, and it don't feel like it, and I can't see it. But guess what? You better believe it, and you better see it, and you better know it. He is in control because he's already said it. A promise is a promise. He is in control. And I'm going to give you that scripture again. It's Proverbs 19:21. He is in control. He already said it, never leave us nor forsake us. So now God is in control. Proverbs 19:21. Hallelujah.
0: Proverbs 19:21.
1: Thank you for it, God.
0: Yes.
1: In the name of Jesus.
0: There are many devices in a man's heart. Nevertheless, the counsel of the Lord, that shall stand.
1: Hallelujah. God is in control. The counsel of the Lord shall stand.
0: Mm-hmm.
1: In the name of Jesus. We just had an election, but the counsel of the Lord shall stand.
0: Yes.
1: God is in control. And we got to know that without a shadow of doubt. Even according to when we get to Romans 8:28-29, as he prepared to show that, give that to us in the name of Jesus. Glory be to God. As you go to that scripture, it says God will use all the things in our life to make us like Christ. My God, he'll use all the things in our, everything in your life. God's going to use it to make us like Christ. He's going to change our ways, change our walk, change your look. You'll look different. That's why when people come up to you, say, what happened to you? It was Jesus. That's all I can tell you, that it was Jesus. Because you don't look the same. God is doing that in your life. Receive that thing. Glory be to God. Romans 8, 28 and 29.
0: Romans 8, verse 28. And we know that all things work together for good to them that love God, to them that are, who are called according to his purpose, for whom he did foreknow, he also did predestinate to be conformed to the image of his Son.
1: Amen.
0: That he might be the firstborn among many brethren.
1: My God, my God. And that's why it says God will use all the things in our lives to make us like Christ. Hallelujah. And God will save those who call upon him. That's what you got to call upon him. And that's why we've given you the Romans Road to Salvation. We gave you the Romans Road to Salvation. And now we're going to give you the invitation to come on in. The invitation to come on back. The invitation to recognize and to know and to see, God, I'm sorry, I got to come back to you in the name of Jesus with open arms in the name of Jesus. So God is letting us know that, guess what, I will never leave you nor will I forsake you. But I want to give you the scriptures in the name of Jesus so that you will have them right by your side. My God, my God, my God. So God will save those who call upon him. And that's John 6:37.
0: John 6, verse 37. All that the Father hath given me shall come to me, and him that cometh to me I will in no wise cast out.
1: My God, and him that comes. See, when you come to God, he ain't going to cast you out. That's how much he loves you. That's how he loves you. He said, to him that come to me, I would in no wise cast him out. Hallelujah. And he will only, guess what else he'll do? God will strengthen us when we are weak. Amen. He strengthens us when we are weak. Psalms 28, 7 and 8. He'll strengthen us when we are weak.
0: Psalms 28, verse 7. The Lord is my strength and my shield. My heart trusted in him, and I am helped. Therefore, my heart greatly rejoices, and with my song will I praise him. The Lord is their strength, and he is the saving strength of his anointed.
1: Hallelujah. Glory be to God. The saving strength of his anointed. Hallelujah. Glory be to God. The saving strength of his anointing. That was Psalms 28, 7 and 8. My God, my God. Right? Was that Romans 8?
0: Yes. Psalm 28, verse 7 and 8.
1: Amen. I like that. I like that scripture. Read that again, Jonathan.
0: Psalm 28, verse 7. The Lord is my strength and my shield. My heart trusted in him, and I am helped. Therefore, my heart greatly rejoices, and with my song will I praise him. The Lord is their strength, and he is the saving strength of his anointing.
1: My God, my God. He is the saving strength of his anointing. All glory be to God. The Holy Spirit speaks for us through prayer to the Father, and that's Romans 8, 26 and 27. Glory be to God. We read 28 to 29. Now we're going to read Romans 8, 26 to 27. My God, my God.
0: Romans 8, verse 26. Likewise, the Spirit also helpeth our infirmities.
1: Yeah.
0: For we know not what we should pray for as we ought. But the Spirit itself maketh intercession for us with groanings which cannot be uttered.
1: My God.
0: And he that searches the hearts knows what is the mind of the Spirit, because he makes intercession for the saints according to the will of God.
1: My God, my God. My God, my God. And then we have Jesus, how he intercedes for us. Hallelujah. And that's Romans 8:34. Right there in the same book, the same book, yes. Same chapter to the 34th verse.
0: Romans 8 and verse 34. Who is he that condemneth? It is Christ that died. Yea, rather, that is risen again. Who is even at the right hand of God, who also maketh intercession for us?
1: My God, who also maketh intercession for us. Listen, you got to believe, okay? You got to believe. It says many people claim to believe in God, but do they really know him? To know God requires faith, a willingness to believe that through unseen, God exists, a willingness to trust that through unseen. His rewards are certain. When people have faith, they discover that they can have a personal relationship with God through trusting in his son. But the Savior sent the provision for their sins. Do you really believe that there is a God? Or do you have a personal relationship with him? There's a big difference. My God, to know him, to believe in him, and to have a personal relationship with him is two different things. Because everybody believes in God. Because they look at the snow. They look at the rain. They see it coming down. They know God did it. They know ain't no newscaster did it. So everybody believes in God. But do you have a personal relationship with him? Amen. Jesus not only believes in God, but he intercedes for us in Romans 8 and 34. And also Jesus will return for us in Acts 1:11. My God, my God. He's coming back, y'all.
0: Acts 1 and verse 11. Was also said, ye men of Galilee, why stand ye gazing up into the heaven? This same Jesus, which is taken up from you into heaven, shall so come in like manner as ye have seen him go into heaven.
1: My God, my God. My God, my God. We want you to know that because we're really running out of time, that God will make all things right. In the end, my God, God will make all things right in the end. And that's in the book of Revelation, the last book of the New Testament. Glory be to God. That's Revelations 21, 1 and 5. Hallelujah. Remember, God will make all things right in the end. My God.
0: Revelation 21, verse 1. And I saw a new heaven and a new earth, for the first heaven and the first earth were passed away, and there was no more sea. And I, John, saw the holy city, New Jerusalem, coming down from God out of heaven, prepared as a bride adorned for her husband. Verse 3. And I heard a great voice out of heaven saying, behold, the tabernacle of God is with men, and he will dwell with them, and they shall be his people, and God himself shall be with them and be their God. And God shall wipe away all tears from their eyes, and there shall be no more death, neither sorrow, nor crying, neither shall there be any more pain, for the former things are past away. Verse 5. And he that sat upon the throne said, behold, I make all things new. And he said unto me, write, for these words are true and faithful.
1: Amen. Hallelujah. Glory be to God. Thank God for that. Glory be to God. And you know, he's going to make all things, he's going to make all things right at the end. And no sorrow, no pain, no death. Such a place is hard to imagine. Glory be to God. Because this world is filled with loss and sorrow. Mm-hmm. Revelation describes a better time. And a better place. However, where grief and loss will not exist in heaven. Hallelujah. God promises to wipe away every tear. And that there shall be no more pain. No matter what we experience in here. God promises. There go promise again. a perfect fit future with him. Through the hard times of today, we can trust this hope for the future. Good God, I reckon. Thank God. Thank God. You've gotten so much information until it's enough. Hallelujah. Glory be to God. We told you about believing. We told you about trusting. We told you about the promise in the name of Jesus. You need to take this and move on in the name of Jesus. Good God, I reckon. And know that God is by your side. And know that he'll never leave you, nor will he forsake you.
0: Yes.
1: My God. And he will always be in the name of Jesus. So don't you fret and don't you worry, because he said, I'm right here. My God. So take what's in your heart and receive what's in your heart and let it be laid on your heart. So, Father, we thank you and we praise you right now. We give you glory. We give you the honor. And we thank you for this word, God. We thank you for the anointing. We thank you for the power of the word as we pray, dear God, in the name of Jesus, that somebody didn't know that that you was with them, that you would never leave them nor forsake them. Somebody didn't know that. But we told them on tonight, dear God, and as we repeat the sinner's prayer, dear God, we want them to be so assured that in their heart everything is going to be all right and gain that relationship. Take that relationship with God. Talk to him. Glory be to God, and you'll have one. You can believe in God, but having that relationship with him is two different things. Oh, Shandarabosa. I thank you for this teaching moment on tonight. I thank you for it in the Nebosokonanamahaya. But as we repeat the sinner's prayer, we want you to repeat the sinner's prayer in the name of Jesus, that your heart would be right with God. So you repeat after me, oh God.
0: Oh God.
1: Be merciful.
0: Be merciful.
1: To me.
0: To me.
1: A sinner.
0: A sinner.
1: Forgive me.
0: Forgive me.
1: For my sins.
0: For my sins.
1: And wash me.
0: And wash me.
1: In the blood.
0: In the blood.
1: Of the Lord Jesus Christ.
0: Of the Lord Jesus Christ.
1: Save my soul.
0: Save my soul.
1: And write my name.
0: And write my name.
1: In the Lamb's Book of Life.
0: In the Lamb's Book of Life.
1: I ask it.
0: I ask it.
1: In Jesus' name.
0: In Jesus.
1: And to his glory.
0: And to his glory.
1: Lord Jesus.
0: Lord Jesus.
1: By your Spirit.
0: By your Spirit.
1: Hoshandereboshah. Come into my heart.
0: Come to my heart.
1: And become Lord.
0: And become Lord.
1: And Master.
0: And Master.
1: Of my life.
0: Of my life.
1: Thank you, Lord.
0: Thank you, Lord.
1: For saving my soul.
0: For saving my soul.
1: If you said that prayer, thank you. Thank you, Jesus. And meant what you said. And said what you meant. We got that right in there. That sinner's prayer, we got that right in there. So thank you for it in the name of Jesus. Oh, my God. Thank you for such a teachable moment. Thank you for this, God. In the name of Jesus. We receive it right now, God. In the name of Jesus. Everything, every promise, God, we thank you for it. Yeah, God. That was good, God did it. Thank you for what you did. Thank you. Yeah, God, in the name of Jesus. We thank you. Glory. Hallelujah. Thank you. Everything. Oh, the end of my mind. Thank you. Yay. Once I was lost. Hallelujah. You didn't know it. Hallelujah. But then he came and took you on in everything. Everything. Hey, God, we thank you. Nika de de de

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1: Let the children's laughter remind
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4: Good evening, everybody. Old Mother Watson coming back again. Good to be here. Heavenly Father, I thank you for another opportunity that I've never seen before. I'm just happy to be here and be alive. Bless the bereaved, bless the sick and shut in. Bless all of us, Lord. Bless the whole universe, because we're in bad shape. Without Jesus, we are lost. Lord, I hope and pray that I say something tonight that will encourage someone that's going through. That's my motivation of being on there. It's not about me. All about Jesus. Trying to win some souls for Christ. That's all I'm about there. And I thank God for what he's doing for me in my life and the people he's putting in my life and the things people are doing for me. I'm grateful. But I have to let the world know God is in control and he's who I'm dependent on. If he put you out there and put you out front, he's going to take care of you. I don't have no doubt. I'm confident that whoever's with you or whoever's not with you, God will always be with you. He said, Lord, I'm with you always, even until the end of the world. And I believe it because he lives in my heart. Jesus lived in there. And he gave me this message to try to help someone else because I got mine. And can't nobody take it because it's in my heart. I got it. And I want to share it with others so that they can have it. And we can all go home together in peace. And I want to thank God for Miss Debbie, Reverend Debbie, and Reverend Moore. I think her name is Mae Moore. For her inspiration. And some more. I can't call their names right now. But anyway, God knows who they are. I want to thank all the people who are in my corner. And I even want to thank my haters. Because if it wasn't my haters, they wouldn't be my elevators. They make me want to do right. So just stay there if you want to stay. But I prefer to have it on the Lord's side. In Jesus' name. Excuse me. There's so many things I like to say, but it just won't come to me sometimes. So this is how I'm going to do it. The reason we don't have the power that we're supposed to have is because we're too caught up in worldly things. And we deviate from God things. Now, God wants us to get rid of some of that stuff that we're doing. We can't have his full power if we're messing with the world and a lot of old mess. Sometimes we get caught up in it, and we don't know we get caught up in it. But let us examine ourselves and take inventory and really see if we're doing the will of God and really see if we're the cause because of what we're doing, the reason why we're not blessed like we're supposed to be blessed. As he said, there's some hidden things in us that he want to clean up. He want to clean out. And we have to acknowledge that they're there. If we're in denial that they're there, he can't help us. We're always looking at other people's faults and their shortcomings. But let us take inventory of ourselves because we're short too. Even being Christian, we're short. And we're supposed to encourage each other, not to break each other down. It don't bother me what people do. They can be there or not be there. It doesn't matter. But everybody has not arrived where I am. I'm an old lady. got some years on a whole lot of you and have experienced it. But that's my walk. So I don't expect you to be on the same page with me because you haven't been here long enough. But I do expect you grow in grace, listen to others that's been there, and don't be envious of them because they have it. That's something, you don't know what I went through to get to where I'm at. The things I've been through in 97 years. I mean, 92 years. Trying to give myself five. In 92 years, you don't know what I suffered to get to this place in Christ. You have to go through. I'm willing to go through because guess what? Jesus laid down his life. Did nobody take it. So I could have a right to the tree of life, eternal life. I'm going to take it and let him know I appreciate him laying down his life by trying to be obedient to do his holy will. No, I'm not perfect, but I know when I mess up because he shake up my conscience and let me know when I mess up. Anything that takes us away from God, and we deviate from God doing his will and everything. That's an idol. That's an idol. And you don't want us worshiping no idols. Cars, houses, land, and all these things. Ball games, everything. Have a good time to the ball game. But listen, God wants our time. He's good to us. He's merciful to us. Look how good the weather stuff is. People having storms all over the land. We're still in Philadelphia, New Jersey. Not that bad. Because he had mercy on us. He had mercy. He looked for beyond our fault, and he see our needs. And I thank him. I thank him for that. And a lot of times we go through things. We're being tried. And sometimes you're stronger than some other ones. And God will let you go through to strengthen other people. People are looking at us to see how we react to what we're going through. One thing about me, whoever know me, they never hear me complain. Why? Because I learned how to lean on Jesus and give it to him. The battle is not mine. It's the Lord's. But you have to get to that place. Trust. Trust. Trust God. Trust him all the way. You don't have to see the circumstances. You don't have to see what's coming. Just trust him. If he gave his word, he'll do what he promised. I don't have to know everything. I just walk by faith. Now faith is the substance of things hoped for and evidence of things not seen. I don't have to see it. I believe it. I believe his word. I believe he's going to do it. That's the place that he wants us to be as Christians. Born again Christians, that's where he wants us to be. And then we try to bring in those in the world and let them know that we haven't been saved all our lives. And we've been through some of the same thing they are going through now. And God brought us out. Let's reach out to the world. Let them know we're supposed to be the salt of the earth. We're supposed to have the power. You see, after the Holy Ghost come upon you, you have power. But we're not using it. We're not using it. God gave it to us in us. Let's launch out and win some souls for Christ. That's what he wants us to do. He saved us to help other people, not just for us or our family. Let's be obedient and do what he asks us to do. And things will fall in place. Everything will go smooth. He does for me. because I'm walking in his spirit. I'm walking in his love. I'm walking with him. He said, I can do all things through Christ, which strengthens me. Philippians 4:13. And I can. I got to that place. I just trust him. Whatever comes. Things came at me today. It didn't bother me. Because, see, I depend on God, not man. He said, put confidence in no man. I trust people to a certain extent, but not to the extent where I'm going to be upset if they don't do what they say they're going to do for me. That's the way I operate. That way, I'm not disappointed. I used to put my confidence in what man said. If they didn't come through for me, I would all been out of shape. Well, I learned not to do that. I learned how to. Listen, God is still in control. He's going to keep me because of who be there or don't be there for me. He's still going to be there for you. So get that mindset and just stay focused on Jesus. Stay focused on it. We're going to have tribulations. We're going to have trials. Jesus did. Why do you think we're not going to have them? What kind of faith do we have when we go to pieces every time some tribulation come upon us? Oh, Lord, what am I going to do? Come on. Come on. People watching us. We might be the only Jesus they'll ever see. We got to do it right, children. Got to do it right. Nobody going to rain on my parade. I'm happy. God give me just what I need, what I want, and I'm not worried. It comes all kinds of ways. Why? Not that I'm so perfect, but I'm walking in His spirit. I'm doing what He wants me to do. I'm not dipping in the world. Mr. President is not my God. I get so tired of people talking about Mr. President. Mr. President. Where was the president when we needed some food and stuff? Back in the day and all them years. Put your mind on Jesus. He's just a man. Suppose God take you in your life. Everything you have. That's the power God has. Mr. Trump got to pay for it. Everything he do like we do in this world, you're going to reap exactly what he sowed. So will we. Let's reap some good seed so God can bless us. That's what he wanted to do. He said he didn't wish that any should perish, but come to repentance. Repentance means being sorry for the old dirty sins that's hidden down in us, and we know they're there. Let's get rid of them. Let God get rid of them. Then he can bless us more. And we have more power to do his holy will. I'm just happy myself. In a world like this, I'm at peace with myself and my God and my fellow man. Yes, I am. When people do things to me, I don't get upset. I used to retaliate. But I've grown in grace. What I do now, if they come to me now, they did me wrong, they came to me now, and they was in trouble, I'd be done, already forgot all that mess, and I'd be having compassion for them, just like Jesus did. You got to let that mess go. Can't keep holding on that old mess. We all do things, say things. We have to let it go. And let love take over. Love out of multitudes of sin. Cover it. It covers them. Yeah, let's let it go so we can grow in God, in His grace. We can't grow with that mess in our hearts. You want to clean it out? Let's come clean with it. Lay prostrate in front of it. God, I got this old habit. I can't bring it on my own, and I want you to help me. Help me, Lord. Help me to be what you want me to be. But sometimes we don't want to give that thing up. We want to hold on to it. We know it's against God. But yet, we want to hold on to it. That's nothing but Satan. You can't get all your benefits holding on to it. God knows the difference. He knows the difference. Ask him for strength and be sincere. Let him know you want to come closer to him. Give you strength. Get rid of that thing that separates me from you, God, so I can grow into your love. That's the only way we can do it. Keep walking and feeling guilty. Know we're doing wrong. Feeling guilty and mad with people and stuff. And come on. Let's get rid of it. Have that old joy. Love, joy, peace. Long-suffering. Ooh, all that good stuff. Walking in Jesus' spirit. Mm-hmm. It's a wonderful thing to get there. They said, Miss Frieda, how are you so happy? I said, because God put joy in my life, in my heart, His spirit. Jesus did. The Holy Ghost. Oh, yes. That's what He said back here. When He was gone, He was ascending into heaven. He said, it's expedient that God go away. If I don't go away, the Comforter won't come. Well, He was the Comforter when He was here. But when He left, He sent the Holy Ghost back. And he enlightened our hearts. And then we're good to go then. We can make it in. Oh, glory. All we do then is try to live like He wants us to live. Read that word and study. Feed the Spirit. Love, joy, peace, long-suffering. We can make it. He'll reveal Himself to you in the Word. You just have to read it. Read it for yourself. Ask God to give you the wisdom so we can all make it in. Every day He gives us an opportunity to be better than yesterday. Let's do it, children. It's a wonderful life. You won't have that many tribulations if you do it this way. You have to want to do it, though. He's not forcing it on you. But come on in and be happy. Get all the benefits that He has for you. I love it. And I love my fellow man. Love him. I really do. Enjoy this. Yes, I do. And I thank God for everything that He's doing for me and for other people that I know. And I just try to be a blessing to everybody I meet. I let people be who they are. I don't try to make them. I meet them where they are. And how are we going to get past things if we don't talk about them? Always sweep the thing under the carpet. Yes, President, not only just the white folks, black folks too, and other races. It didn't just start. I had mine, but God moved them and put love in there. I'm so happy. Yes, I was. Yes, I did. Didn't know the Lord then. Didn't know Him. Had that old hatred in there. That's one of the fruits of the flesh. Excuse me. Hatred is in the fruits of the flesh, one of the fruits. I think it's 17 things made up out of the flesh in the 5th chapter of Galatians. Hatred is one of them. And hatred is in all of us, equally, born in us. But I was in denial, you know, that's not me. I don't hate nobody. But why are you looking at them when they walk in the room or something? And you look at them, you got that funny feeling, and look at them like you don't like them or something. What is that? See? God be convicting you. He be letting us know. That's when you know you're growing. I shouldn't feel guilty like that. What was it? Because you have feeling hatred for that person. There's something about him you don't like. That's it. Don't even know him now. There you go. I thank you, God, for opening these big eyes of mine. Because I know I was on my way to hell. I know it. But I thank you for 67 years. I'm still growing. And I'm not arrived. But I'm on the right track now. I read a record I can't forget. I can't remember it. God did it. This Debbie played on this radio station. Every time somebody, God did it. That's a beautiful record. Oh, he did it now. Every time something, I can't think of it now. But anyway, it's beautiful. And he did it. Everything I think about, God did it. He blessed me. Bless my family. I thank him for that. Five little generations. Choose little old things. Little old, just had one. That little boy, let me see, I forgot his name. He about a month old. I saw him one day last week. This is, you know, that's amazing. A great big old me and that little baby, and I was once that size. That's a miracle. Can't beat God. You can't beat him. You can't beat his giving. You can't do nothing with him. But just go along with him and be what he wants us to be. That's all we can do. Just come on, get clean with him, and be what he wants us to be. Because he knows all about us. He made us, and we can't fool him. So I lay my cards down. I'm laying prostrate in front of you, Jesus. Here I am. Here I am. Fix me. Show me. That's where my mind is. Fix me. I can't fix other people. But I can ask you to fix them. But you fix me so I can be what you want me to be. And I let you fix others. I try to help them to get there if they want it. It's free. It's free. Salvation is free. It's there for everybody. You say, I don't wish that any should perish, but come to repentance. He died for the whole world. We all have a chance. Don't yet. You know every bad thing we ever did, so don't let that hold you back. Because if that's the case, I would have never made it. I would have never made it on if he looked at me like that. All the bad things I did, I would not have made it. So don't look at it like that. He's a forgiving God. He's a loving God. You know we don't have it all together. He knew it when he created us. That's why he have compassion on us. But whatever we need, he got it. And he can fix it. And fix our hearts. And love each other. It's a good thing to love. I don't have no guilty conscience about hurting people and running them down and all that. It's good to feel free. Feel free and just encourage people. I like encouraging. I really do. Miss Debbie, I pray that everything going well with you. You hang on in there now. Because guess what? God got your back. He have your back, sweetheart. I don't know what you're going through. But I know one thing. God got it. You keep on doing what you're doing. You're going to see your fruits. Uh-huh. You will see your fruits. You keep right on doing it. Don't let nobody discourage you. You keep your mind on Jesus, honey. And what he wants you to do. Okay? This old mom talking to you. Love you. Yes, I do. I love everybody at the station. Maybe one day I can meet them. Yes, I do. Just be encouraged and hold on to your faith and be about God's business. If you got a crown waiting on us, and I sure don't want mine. Before I leave here, though, I want some stars in it. I just don't want a whole plain crown. I want some stars in my crown. I mean, I want them boys to be shining when I get there. Yes, I do. So we got to work for it down here. No cross, no crown. You're going to have your tribulation. But you can't be getting upset about everything going on in your life. God be purging us, and he be trying us. And he be fixing us. Some of the impurities in us he be taking out. We don't know him, but he be cleansing us. And he'll try us too sometimes to see if we got what we say we got. He knows, but he want us to know to see if we got what we say we have. So when you're going through, you're being purged. Take it like a champ. Don't get bent out of shape because you got your cross and bread. And you don't have to look to the world. Jesus walk in your heart and he will help you to bear that cross. Look to Jesus. Look to the cross. He's our helper. He's our helper. Yes, he is. And I look to him. I don't look to man when I get in trouble. I used to run to my friends and stuff, and it made it worse. My trouble got worse because they knew everything and wasn't thinking about me. I'd tell them all my business. And guess what? It got worse and worse and worse. One day I realized, wait a minute. They're not God. I'm supposed to be talking to God, Jesus. And then I started calling on Jesus. Getting into the Bible and everything worked just fine. You'll get there one day. You keep on practicing. I love each and every one of you, and I hope and pray that you feel as good as I feel. If the Lord let you see the day, tomorrow, give somebody a smile. Tell them you love them. We got to launch out there. The people dying in the world, they need us.
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4: Stop talking about drug addicts and all them people and all that. Let's reach out to them as I go through life. Down in Redding Terminal, anywhere, I'm witnessing. On my CCT, I'm witnessing. In my neighborhood, I go across the street stuff. I'm witnessing about the goodness of the Lord. Whoever come in your life, those are people that God wants you to witness to. You can't be ashamed of him. You say you're ashamed of me in front of my Father. I mean, in front of men, I'll be ashamed of you in front of my Father. And I really don't want to be ashamed of me. Mm-mm.
5: Prayer time.
4: No, no. Thank you, Jesus. Well, my time ran out, and I hope I said something to help you, okay? Heavenly Father, thank you for another opportunity. And I thank you for this station. I thank you for my audience. I thank you for my ups. Thank you for my time. In Jesus' name, Lord's will, I'll see you next week. Amen.
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everybody to our debut of Pilgrimage to Purgatory. We are pilgrim people, and we travel from shrine to church to shrine. Right now, during the Eucharistic Congress, many pilgrims are traveling to the different states, to Indianapolis, for the Eucharist. And we are a pilgrim people on earth, and we have another pilgrim. We go, this is very timely that we go into purgatory. What? Yes, we do. It's our belief that we can help them. This was given to us by Margaret Mary years ago. She had that devotion to go into purgatory with the Sacred Heart of Jesus, helping them as pilgrims, a pilgrimage. I hope you like that idea, and I hope you like this program. It fits right in with what's going on today with the Eucharistic pilgrims traveling from different state, and we want to travel to another state within our souls. You know, we are church militant. We are the march and the march and the process and to help our beloved brethren. We are one body. As it says in that song, we're united in spirit, guided by the angels. We are a pilgrim people, and even to the depths of purgatory, we want to get everybody into heaven. So that's I invite you now. I invite you for the next 15 minutes up until our Gethsemane hour to come with me to the and with the Sacred Heart of Jesus into another place, a place called purgatory, a place many of us don't think about, many don't believe in, but they're suffering and they are there. And we as a pilgrim people want to visit them. So let's invite the Sacred Heart today to come with us for a little while, a little visit to our suffering brethren. Would you come and travel with me into different areas and into the regions of darkness and shackled and prison, begging for help, asking for your mercy, but in the darkness, so many people don't hear. Let's travel and take the Sacred Heart with us. Let's ask the Sacred Heart of Jesus to come. And when we see somebody there, you might see somebody you recognize, might be in some dark corner, perhaps no one praying for them. And we can say, what good works have we done today? I know many of you done something good today. Might have been being patient with somebody. You might have showed an extra charity to somebody. Maybe you said extra prayers or a sacrifice. I know many of you have. So let's give that. Say, dear Sacred Heart of Jesus, help these souls. There's so many of them. They could be your friends and family or somebody you just don't know. If your heart goes out to them, you see them in a corner somewhere suffering. Lord Jesus, I'm a Sacred Heart of Jesus. Take my offerings this day, the good that I did today, your morning prayers, whatever you did. Did you go to church today? That's great. Let's give that to the Sacred Heart so he can take souls out of purgatory. If not, he can relieve them. We can relieve them of their suffering so long in purgatory. So let's ask again to repeat myself. Ask the Sacred Heart of Jesus to take our good works that we did for the day to relieve these dear souls of their sufferings, maybe even to bring them into heaven. We just don't know. So let's ask and our Lord to do that for us today. This will be a good practice. So I hope that you join me every week in our

when you take a walk, I should take my walks in the area and pray and go as if and imagine myself going into purgatory, asking the Sacred Heart of Jesus to have mercy upon some of these souls. Yes, we are a pilgrim people. So let's do a pilgrimage every week here on Thursdays for many souls who are neglected. Could be anybody, any faith, any profession, and that they really would appreciate your visit each week or every day if you want. Daily pilgrimage, or make it a weekly pilgrimage to purgatory. Let me read a little bit here about this. This is a prayer to St. Margaret Mary, whom our Lord had chosen to establish and everywhere this devotion to his divine heart as an inexhaustible source of grace. You have heard the souls in purgatory asking for this new way by which they may be liberated from their sufferings. Dear St. Margaret Mary, please obtain for us the grace to fulfill in a holy manner this pious request of a short tour through purgatory, accompanied by the Sacred Heart of Jesus. Amen. I hope you like that idea, little prayer. And it's interesting because our next program is Gethsemane Hour, and St. Margaret Mary, who started this daily pilgrimage to purgatory, practiced this devotion, the Gethsemane Hour, every Thursday night between 11 and 12. That's when we believe our Lord was in a garden, and he suffered and sweated blood in a garden. And she was devoted every Thursday between 11 and 12. Now, how fitting that this is right in tune with that. No coincidence. So I think our Lord wants this little devotion. Are you with me? Every Thursday at this time, right before we're going to the Gethsemane Hour. So you get the concept. Visit the Holy Souls. Ask the Sacred Heart of Jesus to come along with you 10, 15 minutes a night, or just join us every Thursday night. And offer to the Sacred Heart of Jesus your good works for this day, your patience, your charity, your faith, you know, or your forgiveness. That's a big one. Oh, there's many things you can do. And these souls would appreciate that. Here's a prayer. O Divine Heart of Jesus, as we accompany you on this short tour through purgatory, we offer you everything good we have done and will do today. I know a lot of our listeners have done good things today. I know a lot of you, and you are good. You wouldn't be even listening to our religious programming. I can say one good thing that you did by turning on a radio, the religious radio on WTMR, where the master reigns. Yes, you've done good. That's a good act. Offer everything up that you've done. Did you take your mother to the store today? She needed shopping. Were you good to your children? Were you patient with them? We ask that all your merits be applied to these holy suffering souls. To the store today? She needed shopping. Were you good to your children? Were you patient with them? We ask that all your merits be applied to these holy suffering souls. All that we've done as we take this tour, and you, holy souls in purgatory at the same time, please use all your influence to obtain for us the grace to live and die in a love for the and a dedication to the Sacred Heart of our Lord Jesus Christ. And they will help us to obtain this. So we're getting something out of this, you know. It's not to be forgotten. We help them. They help you. And they're big in helping. You know how much they will be thankful for you for helping them? Even relief.

Eternal Father, we offer you the blood and the passion and death of Jesus Christ, the sorrows of the Most Blessed Virgin, and those of Saint Joseph for the remission of our sins and for the deliverance of the souls in purgatory, for conversion of sinners, amen. Little prayer. Say prayers as you take your walk. May we not just an offering, say, Lord, hear my prayer, see my heart, see my love for you. Please take them out. Who they might be, who are they? Could be anybody, maybe your friends and neighbors. Oh, Lord, have mercy. All those whom love or duty calls me to pray. You need to pray for somebody that might be there because of you. Oh, Lord, have mercy. Those who desire most to be united with you, oh, Lord Jesus, they want to be so much with you. Oh, Lord, have mercy. So many of them. The mighty who are now powerless, yes. They think they're so big, so powerful, and whatever they do. They have a high office, and they're unjust. Lord, have mercy upon them, because now they're in a low office, they're in purgatory. Lord, have mercy. The rich, oh, they were so rich, but they were not charitable. They're now most destitute. Look over there, Lord, back in a dark corner of the regions, I see somebody. They're frivolous. That person was frivolous, who spent their time in idleness. They'd never done much. They could have done things. Instead, they just didn't do nothing. They could have. They know they could have. Take them out of purgatory. Give them relief. They're suffering so much, oh Lord. And we ask that you show mercy. Let's walk a little bit further into the regions, even deeper into purgatory. Let's take a little pilgrimage. We are a pilgrim people, you know. And look over here, oh Lord, oh Sacred Heart. Look at these people here, these parents. They failed to watch over their children. Oh Lord, have mercy upon them. Please take care of them. Give them relief. Forgive them, Lord. They don't know what they do. Take them out of purgatory as we now are leaving purgatory. Thank you for staying with us. Let's ask them a little question before we leave. Dear souls, I'd like to ask you a question, and they may respond with these words. Dear souls, what do you regret about the earthly life that you left? What do you regret when you're upon this earth? And they might say to you, I regret the time lost. I did not think those moments on earth to be so precious, so fleeting. If only I had known, if only precious time. Oh, time is so precious, everyone, so precious. It is as gold. You got gems every day. Today, I appreciate as you deserve. Today, I appreciate you. You were given to me to be used entirely in the love of God for my sanctification, for the edification of my neighbors. I could have done those things. I could have done so much good, I could cry. I used you for sinfulness, oh time. I used you for sinfulness, for pleasure, for works. I cheated people. I done so many evil, which are now causing me to have such bitter regrets. And you come into purgatory to set me free. I love you for that, man. Thank you for setting me free because of your good works. Oh, time lost, you pass now with no hope of ever being retrieved. Now I must stay here. So many people don't pray for us anymore.
There's a great neglect with praying for the holy souls, but who is it that I see as a knight in shining armor? It's you coming with the Lord Jesus. O you who are still alive on this earth, consecrate on our behalf to the heart of Jesus a few of these hours where grace is so abundantly and freely offered unto you. So a little bit of time offer for us. We thank you in advance. They say the sufferings of the souls in purgatory are so great that one day seems like a thousand years. So I think I'm just about out of time, everyone. Stay tuned every Thursday to our new program, Pilgrimage to Purgatory, as we pilgrimage to the churches and the shrines with the Eucharistic Congress. So too, as Church Militant, let's take it one step further and take a pilgrimage into purgatory. And now, let's visit our Lord with the Gethsemane hour. Will you not stay up with me for 1 hour? Says the Lord. Thank everyone. God bless you. Have a merciful night. It is good that you are with us this day on our pilgrimage. God bless you, and stay tuned for our next program, Gethsemane Hour.

0: Good afternoon. Welcome to the Holy Souls Hour with Joe Veltri. The Holy Souls Hour can be heard every Monday through Thursday from 3 until 3:30 in the afternoon and every Friday from 3 until 4 o'clock in the afternoon. And now, once again, here is Joe Veltri.
1: And hi, everybody. Welcome to the Holy Souls Ministry. Something new we have here. We want to have an hour with Jesus called the Gethsemane Hour. So we invite you to join us in this hour with Jesus in a garden. Especially, it would be a great idea to keep Jesus company, especially now in these times. We need to pray more than ever now. So just real brief, before we go any further, we are here every day at 3 o'clock with the Chaplet of Divine Mercy. So try to listen if you can. And we're here every day from 2 to 4 during the week. And on the weekends, we're here from 2:30 to 3:30. So we can tune in every Thursday now. Thursday night, we have a new program called the Gethsemane Hour. It will be from 11 to 12 every Thursday. Because that's the time, we believe, Thursday night, around that time, 11 to 12, when Jesus was in a garden of Gethsemane. So we ask you to spend 1 hour with Jesus in a garden. And what we're going to do is read from different gospel accounts of Jesus in a garden. And we'll conclude with some prayers. Hopefully we have time with the Chaplet of the Wounds of Our Lord. So just want a little talk on the garden. According to the Sons of Francis, they are custodians according to the will of God of one of the places that Jesus loved the most, the garden. He went there quite often, the Garden of Gethsemane. It wasn't just that night. He would go there quite often with his apostles. This is a unique place in the world. It is a place where the Lord manifested his yes forever by being ready to enter where nobody else has ever entered, where he plunged into darkness, into the final battle against death, which humanity has always ended up being a loser. We ask that you too come here spiritually to this place that Jesus loved and where he often would come with his disciples. So let's be his disciples tonight and follow Jesus. All you, please come and join Jesus in the garden. Our imitation is not meant to be sterile remembrance, but intends to let him reach out to us. Reach out to us in such a way that the many Gethsemanes we see all around our world can be enlightened by the same Lord who is capable of reaching all situations. Even now, what's going on? It is precisely here in this garden called Gethsemane where we invite you to join us tonight that we celebrate the Holy Hour. But from where does our celebration draw its origin? It was born precisely in those moments, the last moments of Jesus' life on earth, in which his disciples also participated. First and foremost, we have to listen once more to the Gospels. Here, on this night, that hour, takes place once more under the moon, that same moon, under the moon in this garden called Gethsemane. The Gospels condense and narrate in full detail what the olive trees have seen. Why, many of those trees are still there. They have seen the Son of God, the Master, all alone, stretched out on the ground, sweating blood, and praying to the Father. Never before has Jesus appeared so human. Therefore, night, battle, solitude, prayer, desire, all and offering are experiences that Jesus lived here. All these are characteristics that indicate the coming of his hour, the moment in which he expressed with intensity his most profound desire to love and to share. Stay here and pray with me. Can you stay here and pray with me for this hour? When we return to this place to listen to this invitation of the Lord, we can understand what the Master has requested of his disciples at that particular moment. He asks the same thing of us, right now, today, tonight. Therefore, stay with Jesus 1 hour. And I'm going to read from the scripture a little bit, taken from Matthew, with Jesus in a garden. It's in Matthew 26, verse 36. Then Jesus came with them to a country, a place called Gethsemane, and he said to his disciples, "Sit down while I go over yonder and pray." And he took with him Peter and the two sons of Zebedee and began to be saddened and exceedingly troubled. Then he said to them, "My soul is sad, wait here and watch with me." And going forward a little, he fell prostrate and prayed, "Father, if it is possible, let this cup pass away from me, yet not as I will, but as you will, let your will be done." Then he came to the disciples and found them sleeping. And he said to Peter, "Could you not then watch 1 hour with me? Watch and pray that you may not enter into temptation. The spirit indeed is willing, but the flesh is weak." Now again, for a second time, he went away and prayed, saying, "My Father, if this cup cannot pass away unless I drink it, then thy will be done." And he came again and found them sleeping, for the eyes were heavy. And leaving them, he went back again and prayed a third time, again saying the words over and over. Then he came to his disciples and said to them, Sleep on now and take your rest. Behold, the hour is at hand when the Son of Man will be betrayed into the hands of sinners. Rise, and let us go. Behold, he who betrays me is at hand. Okay, Macon, I just wanted to read some words here regarding that little prayer. O Jesus, in the excess of your love to win hearts, do give abundant graces to those who meditate on your holy passion in Gethsemane. So we ask for abundant graces for you tonight, for spending 1 hour with Jesus. I pray you to lead my heart and soul to think often of the most bitter agony you suffered in a garden, to pity you and to join with you completely. Oh, my Jesus, my holy Jesus, who bore during that night the weight of all our sins and pay for them, please grant me the great gift of contrition for my many sins, which caused you to sweat blood. Most holy Jesus, by virtue of the terrible struggle you endured in Gethsemane, give me the power of complete and final victory in the temptations that beset me, especially those to which I am most often subject. And now, let us go into Mark, with Jesus in a garden. Mark 14, verse 32. And they came to a country, a place, and he said to them, they came to a country place called Gethsemane, and he said to his disciples, "Sit down here while I pray." And he took with him Peter, James, and John, and he began to feel dread and be exceedingly troubled. And he said to them, "My soul is sad, even unto death. Wait here and watch." And going forth a little bit, he fell on the ground, and he began to pray that, if it were possible, the hour might pass from him. And he said, "Abba, Father, all things are possible for thee, to thee. Remove this cup from me, yet not what I will, but what you will. Let that be done." Then he came and found them sleeping, and he said to Peter, "Simon, do you sleep? Could you not watch 1 hour? Watch and pray, that you may not enter into temptation. The spirit is indeed is willing, but the flesh is weak." And again he went away and prayed. Again he went away and prayed, saying the same words over and over. He came again and found them sleeping, for their eyes were heavy. And he did not know what answer to make to him. They did not know what to say to him. And he came the third time, and he said to them, "Sleep on now and take your rest. Is it enough? The hour has come. Behold, the Son of Man is betrayed into the hands of sinners. Rise, let us go. Behold, he who betrays me is at hand." O my most holy Jesus, by virtues of the anxieties, fears, and the unknown but intense pain which you suffered on the night and which you suffered on the night in which you were betrayed, give me the light to follow your holy will. Let me say the same thing. Sometimes things are pretty hard. I just like to let this cup pass from me. But let's be with Jesus tonight and say, "Not my will, but your be done." And I accept his holy will. You know, that's the greatest way to get into heaven, accepting God's will. You know, Jesus was obedient unto death. He could have said no, but he didn't. You suffered on the night in which you suffered, on the night in which you were betrayed. Give me the light to follow your holy will and to think upon and understand the enormous effort and formidable struggle you endured. You endured victoriously in fulfilling not your will, but the will of the Father. Help us be victorious, O Lord, in all our crosses and trials. Let us overcome. Let us rise above the occasion. We can do that with prayer. We can do that with prayer and living a good life and following Jesus, asking for the grace. You know, we can't do nothing without his grace. We might think that we can, but we can't. We can't do nothing. So we praise you, Jesus. We praise you. We praise your holy name. We praise your name above all names. We praise you, who are the King of creation. You are the King of the universe. Praise you, most sweet but vastly sorrowful Jesus, for the prayer, at once human and divine, which poured forth from your agonized heart during a night of ingratitude and of treason. And Jesus was betrayed with a kiss. Must you betray me with a kiss? Eternal Father, I offer you all the holy masses of this moment, of the past, and of the future, united with Jesus in the Garden of Olives. And now, let us go to the Luke with agony in the garden, Luke 22, verse 39. This is Luke's version of the agony in the garden. And he came out and went according to his custom to the Mount of Olives. And the disciples also followed him. But when he was at the place, he said to them, "Pray that you may not enter into temptation." And he himself withdrew from them about a stone throw away, and kneeling down, he began to pray, saying, "Father, if you are willing, remove this cup from me. Yet not my will, but yours be done." And there will appear to him an angel from heaven to strengthen him. And falling into an agony, he prayed all the more earnestly. And his sweat became as great drops of blood running down upon the ground. And rising from prayer, he came to the disciples and found them sleeping for sorrow. And he said to them, "Why do you sleep? Rise and pray they may not enter into temptation." We should always pray not to enter into temptation. Every day we have temptations, so we should always be praying and be watchful. We do not know the hour when Jesus will come like a thief in the night. When we least expect it, maybe, might have an illness or suffering or something unexpectedly. So let's be watchful at all times. Eternal Father, I offer you all the masses of this moment, of the past and the future, united with Jesus in the Garden of Gethsemane, in the Garden of Olives. The Most Holy Trinity, cause the knowledge and love of the sacred passion of Gethsemane to be diffused into the world. And we need that now more than ever into this world of confusion and fear. We don't know what's going to happen. The whole world is in confusion. Oh, my Jesus, may those who love you and look upon the crucifix remember your incredible pain in the garden, and may they follow your example. Learn to pray well, to fight, and overcome, so they may eternally glorify you in heaven. Amen. And we see often in a heroic pose, such as this rendition of Jesus in the garden. We read in the Gospels how he asked his Father three times, "Let this bitter cup of sorrow pass from him," while saying in Luke, which I just read, "But yet not my will, but yours be done," in loving, self-sacrificing obedience. Yet Scripture doesn't reveal much about Jesus' emotional turmoil that night in the garden before his arrest, show, trial, and execution. He tells the apostles, Peter and James and John, as they approach Gethsemane, that "my soul is sorrowful even unto death." That's in Matthew 26. Still, we are not given much detail. However, we do get an intriguing inkling as to just how emotionally painful this brief period of time and prayer was for our Lord in these times from Luke's Gospel. And falling into agony, he prayed the more earnestly, and his sweat became as great drops of blood running down upon the ground. Now we are called to reflect on Christ's agony in a garden, the first solemn mystery of the Rosary. And let me go to the last account here, the Gospel account of John. All right, after these things, Jesus went forth with the disciples beyond a torrent of Cedron, where there was a garden into which he and his disciples entered. Now, Judas betrayed him, also knew the place, since Jesus often went there together with the disciples. Jesus then, taking a cohort and attendants from the chief priest and the Pharisees, came there with lanterns and torches and weapons. Jesus, therefore, knowing all that was to come upon him, went forth and said to them, "Whom do you seek?" They answered him, "Jesus of Nazareth." Jesus said to them, "I am he." Now Judas, who betrayed him, was also standing with them. When therefore he said to them, "I am he," they drew back and fell to the ground. And so he asked them again, "Whom do you seek?" And they said, "Jesus of Nazareth." Jesus answered, "I have told you that I am he. If therefore you seek me, let these go their way, that the word which he said might be fulfilled, 'Of those whom thou hast given me, I have not lost one.'" Simon Peter, therefore, having a sword, he drew his sword and struck in the servant of the high priest and cut off his right ear. Now the servant's name was Malchus. Jesus therefore said to Peter, put up thy sword into the scabbard. Shall I not drink the cup that the Father has given me?" And then they took Jesus away. You know, Jesus said, "No one takes my life from me. I have the power to raise it up, and I have the power to lay it down. No one takes, I give my life freely." Our Lord described the scenes in riveting details. I guess I'm here about Archbishop Fulton Sheen. He said in one of his books, in The Life of Christ, writes that Christ saw the broken marriages, vows, lies, slanders, and adulteries, murders, apostasies. He saw all that. All the crimes were thrust into his own hands as if he had committed them. The foul misima of the world's sin rushed upon him like a flood. Samson-like, he reached up and pulled the whole guilt of the world upon himself as if he were guilty, praying for the debt of our name, so that we might once more have access to the Father. Thus, in that brief hour or two, Fulton Sheen says, Jesus somehow saw the next 2,000 years of everyone's sins, including yours and mine, and seeing all the strife and bloodshed to come, Jesus well understood that, as the learned Simeon had observed shortly after his birth, he would be a sign that would be contradicted. Jesus himself said in the Gospels that many conflicts, even among families, would occur in his name. So I'm going to stop here. I'm just going to say a little prayer, and we're going to have Karen Plummer coming on for our second watch in a few minutes. She'll be spending the second half hour with Jesus in the garden. Please join her. But before we do, I'd like to say some prayers. These are prayers called Jesus, the Wounds of the Lord Jesus Christ. They're very powerful, and maybe you would like to say them all the time, say them every day. These are beautiful prayers. Prayers for healing. And let us say these prayers now. In the name of the Father, and the Son, and the Holy Spirit, amen. We sit on a rosary beads 50 times, and we say on a big bead, "O Eternal Father, I offer you the wounds of our Lord Jesus Christ to heal the wounds of our souls. And on the smaller beads, we say, "My Jesus, pardon the mercy, but a merit of the most sacred wounds. My Jesus, pardon the mercy, but a merit of the most sacred wounds. My Jesus, pardon the mercy, but a merit of the most sacred wounds. My Jesus, pardon the mercy, but a merit of the most sacred wounds. My Jesus, pardon the mercy, but a merit of thy most sacred wounds. My Jesus, pardon the mercy, but a merit of the most sacred wounds. My Jesus, pardon the mercy, but a merit of the most sacred wounds. My Jesus, pardon the mercy, but a merit of the most sacred wounds. My Jesus, pardon the mercy, but a merit of thy most sacred wounds. Eternal Father, we offer you the wounds of our Lord Jesus Christ to heal the wounds of our souls. My Jesus, pardon the mercy, but a merit of the most sacred wounds. My Jesus, pardon the mercy, but a merit of the most sacred wounds. My Jesus, pardon the mercy, but a merit of the most sacred wounds. My Jesus, pardon the mercy, but a merit of thy most sacred wounds. My Jesus, pardon the mercy, but a merit of thy most sacred wounds. My Jesus, pardon the mercy, but a merit of thy most sacred wounds. My Jesus, pardon the mercy, but a merit of the most sacred wounds. My Jesus, pardon the mercy, but a merit of the most sacred wounds. My Jesus, pardon the mercy, but a merit of the most sacred wounds. My Jesus, pardon the mercy, but a merit of thy most sacred wounds. Eternal Father, we offer you the wounds of our Lord Jesus Christ to heal the wounds of our souls. My Jesus, pardon the mercy, but a merit of the most sacred wounds. My Jesus, pardon the mercy, but a merit of the most sacred wounds. My Jesus, pardon the mercy, but a merit of the most sacred wounds. My Jesus, pardon the mercy, but a merit of the most sacred wounds. My Jesus, pardon the mercy, but a merit of the most sacred wounds. My Jesus, pardon the mercy, but a merit of the most sacred wounds. My Jesus, pardon the mercy, but a merit of the most sacred wounds. My Jesus, pardon the mercy, but a merit of thy most sacred wounds. My Jesus, pardon the mercy, but a merit of thy most sacred wounds. My Jesus, pardon the mercy, but a merit of the most sacred wounds. My Jesus, pardon the mercy, but a merit of the most sacred wounds. Eternal Father, we offer you the wounds of our Lord Jesus Christ to heal the wounds of our souls. My Jesus, pardon the mercy, but a merit of the most sacred wounds. My Jesus, pardon the mercy, but a merit of the most sacred wounds. My Jesus, pardon the mercy, but a merit of the most sacred wounds. My Jesus, pardon the mercy, but a merit of the most sacred wounds. My Jesus, pardon the mercy, but a merit of thy most sacred wounds. My Jesus, pardon the mercy, but a merit of thy most sacred wounds. My Jesus, pardon the mercy, but a merit of thy most sacred wounds. My Jesus, pardon the mercy, but a merit of the most sacred wounds. My Jesus, pardon the mercy, but a merit of thy most sacred wounds. My Jesus, pardon the mercy, but a merit of thy most sacred wounds. Eternal Father, we offer you the body, blood. Eternal Father, we offer you the wounds of our Lord Jesus Christ to heal the wounds of our souls. My Jesus, pardon the mercy, but a merit of the most sacred wounds. My Jesus, pardon the mercy, but a merit of the most sacred wounds. My Jesus, pardon the mercy, but a merit of thy most sacred wounds. My Jesus, pardon and mercy, but a merit of the most sacred wounds. My Jesus, pardon the mercy, but a merit of the most sacred wounds. My Jesus, pardon the mercy, but a merit of the most sacred wounds. My Jesus, pardon the mercy, but a merit of thy most sacred wounds. My Jesus, pardon the mercy, but a merit of the most sacred wounds. My Jesus, pardon the mercy, but a merit of the most sacred wounds. My Jesus, pardon the mercy, but a merit of thy most sacred wounds. In our Father, and to the Son, and the Holy Spirit, amen. Okay, and thank you. We'll get with Karen Plummer in a minute. But first, we want to have some comments with Father Rayford Emmons, some reflections on Jesus and the Garden. So thank you, Father, for joining us these next few minutes on Jesus and the Garden. And see, do some reflection here. And Father, I just wanted to talk about that a little bit with Jesus and the Garden, which we are so dedicated here, 11 o'clock every Thursday. And we want to join Jesus for 1 hour in the garden. So we'll have some thoughts on Father, some reflections, what Father wants to say about that, and then we'll continue on with Karen Plummer. Thank you, Father.
2: Okay, a lot of things come to me because this is the key event in Jesus' life, because this is where he decides for himself whether or not he's going to willingly do what God wants him to do, his Father, or whether or not he's just going to go and do it anyway, whether he likes it or not. And it's strong. There's a lot of things that take place that test Jesus' will during this thing, and I think it's a good reflection on when we're tested and we have to make that choice between doing God's will or not. How are we going to make that choice so that we do it with a sense of commitment and a sense of peace?
1: Yes.
2: Okay. The first thing that hits me is that when Jesus gets there, his apostles go to sleep. Now, that cannot be an encouraging thing for anybody when we're going to try to do something that we really believe is the right thing. And people say they're going to back us up, and we find ourselves alone. So I think that's the first thing that Jesus has to overcome. The second thing that happens is that when Jesus is there, that he has people coming in and putting all this pressure on him. First of all, there's Judas, who he depended on so much. He'd even given Judas the valuable task of taking care of the money. And so here's Judas there, who was trusted by Jesus with such a valuable task, who's now betrayed him. So again, that did not feel good. Even though he knew about it at the Last Supper, that still did not seem good to see Jesus. Judas had followed up on that face-to-face with him. The other thing is that Judas has such contempt for Jesus that he brings in other people. I'm sure Judas feared for not only the safety, his own personal safety, but also the safety of the apostles. So that's why he says to him, would you please, I don't want to be responsible for anybody else getting hurt. This is my task I have to face up to. So he's concerned about his apostles. And sometimes our worry about other people can prevent us from following through on what God wants us to do, but they'll be harmed because we're committed to God. We also see, again, another insult, a slap in the face, insult to injury, where Jesus kisses him. He actually has a chance. He kisses the man he's going to try to get killed. How much that was fun. And Jesus was able to get past that slap in the face and still forgive. And sometimes when the people who have hurt us most come back and then, you know, make up like whatever they did wasn't that big a deal. Again, how do we get past all that to do God's will? And we see another thing, which I thought was a bold act on the part of Peter, to draw his sword and cut off the ear of one of the servants of the people who were there. And that had to be a lot of guts on Jesus, because on Peter's part, because he had been killed. He could have been killed by anybody there by standing up for Jesus. But Jesus says, okay, we're not going to have a big fight here. I'm the one who's going to die, not you. But sometimes people who love us much will defend us. And we have to be bold enough, if we're going to do God's will, and God just wants us to do it, to stand up for their defense and defend them and even tell them, you know, I don't need your help right now, because right now, God will defend me. So I think all those things are important as we reflect on the garden, because it was a difficult time for Jesus, but it didn't just involve him, it involved his concern for other people. And the most important thing to remember is that while he had all those distractions, like we often have in trying to follow through on any commitment that God wants to make to us, for our family, to a vocation, to our job, to our neighbors, to some difficult task God wants us to do, to not let the distractions get in the way. but just reflect on, focus on what God wants us to do. And if we do, we're going to do it not because we're unwilling, because we don't want to do it, and therefore do it anyway. We're going to do it because we do want to do it, because we recognize that whatever God's going to do is going to be for not only for our own good, but good for everybody else. And even we have to face it alone with God and ourselves. We are majority, we are more powerful, and somehow or other God's going to make it all work out.
1: That's great, Father. Thank you. Thank you for the reflection on our 11 o'clock hour, Jesus in a garden. And can we not spend 1 hour with him? From 11 and 12 every Thursday. So thank you again, Father. That's great.
2: Okay. God bless you, Joe, and thank you for inviting me to this program.
1: Okay. And I'm sure we'll be back with Father again next time. Thank you. And now we'll continue on with our second watch in the garden with Karen Plummer. Thank you, everybody.
3: Good evening, everyone. Welcome to the Gethsemane Hour. Why don't you please join us in saying the sorrowful mysteries of the Holy Rosary.
4: In the name of the Father, and of the Son, and of the Holy Spirit.
3: Amen.
4: I believe in one God, the Father Almighty, creator of heaven and earth, and in Jesus Christ, his only Son, our Lord, who was conceived by the Holy Spirit, born of the Virgin Mary, suffered under Pontius Pilate, was crucified, died, and was buried. He descended into the dead. The third day he rose again and ascended into heaven. He is seated at the right hand of God, the Father Almighty. From thence he shall come to judge the living and the dead. I believe in the Holy Spirit, the Holy Catholic Church, the communion of saints, the forgiveness of sins, the resurrection and the body, and the life everlasting. Amen. Our Father, who art in heaven, hallowed be thy name. Thy kingdom come, thy will be done, on earth as it is in heaven. Give us this day our daily bread, and forgive those who trespass against us, and lead us not into temptation, but deliver us from evil. Amen. Hail Mary, full of grace, the Lord is with thee. Blessed art thou among women, and blessed is the fruit of thy womb, Jesus.
3: Holy Mary, Mother of God, pray for us sinners, now and at the hour of our death. Amen.
4: Hail Mary, full of grace, the Lord is with thee. Blessed art thou among women, and blessed is the fruit of thy womb, Jesus.
3: Holy Mary, Mother of God, pray for us sinners, now and at the hour of our death. Amen.
4: Hail Mary, full of grace, the Lord is with thee. Blessed art thou among women, and blessed is the fruit of thy womb, Jesus.
3: Holy Mary, Mother of God, pray for us sinners, now and at the hour of our death. Amen.
4: All glory be to the Father, and to the Son, and to the Holy Spirit. As it was in the beginning, is now, never shall be, world without end. Amen. The first sorrowful mystery, the agony in the garden. Our Father, who art in heaven, hallowed be thy name. Thy kingdom come, thy will be done, on earth as it is in heaven.
3: Give us this day our daily bread, and forgive us our trespasses, as we forgive those who trespass against us. And lead us not into temptation, but deliver us from evil. Amen.
4: Then Jesus went with them to the place called Gethsemane and said, Stay here while I go and pray. Hail Mary, full of grace, the Lord is with thee. Blessed art thou among women, and blessed is the fruit of thy womb, Jesus.
3: Holy Mary, Mother of God, pray for us sinners now and at the hour of our death. Amen.
4: Then he said to them, My soul is sad, even unto death. Wait here and watch with me. Hail Mary, full of grace, the Lord is with thee. Blessed art thou among women, and blessed is the fruit of thy womb, Jesus.
3: Holy Mary, Mother of God, pray for us sinners, now and at the hour of our death. Amen.
4: Hail Mary. And going forward a little, he fell on the ground and began to pray. Hail Mary, full of grace, the Lord is with thee. Blessed art thou among women, and blessed is the fruit of thy womb, Jesus.
3: Holy Mary, Mother of God, pray for us sinners, now and at the hour of our death.
4: Father, if you are willing, remove this cup from me, yet not my will, but yours be done. Hail Mary, full of grace, the Lord is with thee. Blessed art thou among women, and blessed is the fruit of thy womb, Jesus.
3: Holy Mary, Mother of God, pray for us sinners, now and at the hour of our death. Amen.
4: And there appeared to him an angel from heaven to strengthen him. Hail Mary, full of grace, the Lord is with thee. Blessed art thou among women, and blessed is the fruit of thy womb, Jesus.
3: Holy Mary, Mother of God, pray for us sinners now and at the hour of our death. Amen.
4: And falling into agony, he prayed the more earnestly. Hail Mary, full of grace, the Lord is with thee. Blessed art thou among women, and blessed is the fruit of thy womb, Jesus.
3: Holy Mary, Mother of God, pray for us sinners, now and at the hour of our death. Amen.
4: And his sweat became as drops of blood running down upon the ground. Hail Mary, full of grace, the Lord is with thee. Blessed art thou among women, and blessed is the fruit of thy womb, Jesus.
3: Holy Mary, Mother of God, pray for us sinners, now and at the hour of our death. Amen.
4: Then he came to the disciples and found them sleeping, and he said, Could you not then watch 1 hour with me? Hail Mary, full of grace, the Lord is with thee. Blessed art thou among women, and blessed is the fruit of thy womb, Jesus.
3: Holy Mary, Mother of God, pray for us sinners, now and at the hour of our death. Amen.
4: Watch and pray that you may not enter into temptation. Hail Mary, full of grace, the Lord is with thee. Blessed art thou among women, and blessed is the fruit of thy womb, Jesus.
3: Holy Mary, Mother of God, pray for us sinners, now and at the hour of our death. Amen.
4: The Spirit is indeed willing, but the flesh is weak. Hail Mary, full of grace, the Lord is with thee. Blessed art thou among women, and blessed is the fruit of thy womb, Jesus.
3: Holy Mary, Mother of God, pray for us sinners, now and at the hour of our death. Amen.
4: All glory be to the Father, and to the Son, and to the Holy Spirit.
3: As it was in the beginning, is now, and ever shall be, world without end. Amen.
4: O my Jesus, forgive us our sins, save us from the fires of hell. Lead all souls to heaven, especially those in most need of thy mercy. Jesus, meek and humble of heart,
3: make our hearts like unto thine.
4: Chaste heart of Saint Joseph,
3: pray for us.
4: The second mystery, the scourging at the pillar. Our Father, who art in heaven, hallowed be thy name. Thy kingdom come, thy will be done on earth as it is in heaven.
3: Give us this day our daily bread, and forgive us our trespasses, as we forgive those who trespass against us. And lead us not into temptation, but deliver us from evil. Amen.
4: And they bound Jesus and delivered him to Pilate. And Pilate asked him, Are you the King of the Jews?
5: Hail Mary, full of grace, the Lord is with thee. Blessed art thou among women, and blessed is the fruit of thy womb, Jesus.
3: Holy Mary, Mother of God, pray for us sinners now and at the hour of our death. Amen.
4: Jesus answered, My kingdom is not of this world, but you say I am king.
5: Hail Mary, full of grace, the Lord is with thee. Blessed art thou among women, and blessed is the fruit of thy womb, Jesus.
3: Holy Mary, Mother of God, pray for us sinners, now and at the hour of our death. Amen.
4: This is why I was born, and why I have come into the world, to bear witness to the truth.
5: Hail Mary, full of grace, the Lord is with thee. Blessed art thou among women, and blessed is the fruit of thy womb, Jesus.
3: Holy Mary, Mother of God, pray for us sinners now and at the hour of our death. Amen.
4: And Pilate said, I find no guilt in this man. I therefore will chastise him and release him.
5: Hail Mary, full of grace, the Lord is with thee. Blessed art thou among women, and blessed is the fruit of thy womb, Jesus.
3: Holy Mary, Mother of God, pray for us sinners now and at the hour of our death. Amen.
4: Pilate then took Jesus and had him scourged.
5: Hail Mary, full of grace, the Lord is with thee. Blessed art thou among women, and blessed is the fruit of thy womb, Jesus.
3: Holy Mary, Mother of God, pray for us sinners now and at the hour of our death. Amen.
4: Oppressed and condemned, he was taken away, a man of suffering.
5: Hail Mary, full of grace, the Lord is with thee. Blessed art thou among women, and blessed is the fruit of thy womb, Jesus.
3: Holy Mary, Mother of God, pray for us sinners now and at the hour of our death. Amen.
4: Though he was harshly treated, he submitted like a lamb led to the slaughter.
5: Hail Mary, full of grace, the Lord is with thee. Blessed art thou among women, and blessed is the fruit of thy womb, Jesus.
3: Holy Mary, Mother of God, pray for us sinners, now and at the hour of our death. Amen.
4: He was pierced for our offenses, crushed for our sins.
5: Hail Mary, full of grace, the Lord is with thee. Blessed art thou among women, and blessed is the fruit of thy womb, Jesus.
3: Holy Mary, Mother of God, pray for us sinners, now and at the hour of our death. Amen.
4: It was our infirmities that he bore, our sufferings that he endured.
5: Hail Mary, full of grace, the Lord is with thee. Blessed art thou among women, and blessed is the fruit of thy womb, Jesus.
3: Holy Mary, Mother of God, pray for us sinners now and at the hour of our death. Amen.
4: Upon him was the chastisement that made us whole. By his stripes we are healed.
5: Hail Mary, full of grace, the Lord is with thee. Blessed art thou among women, and blessed is the fruit of thy womb, Jesus.
3: Holy Mary, Mother of God, pray for us sinners now and at the hour of our death. Amen.
4: O glory be to the Father, and to the Son, and to the Holy Spirit,
3: as it was in the beginning, is now, and ever shall be, world without end. Amen.
4: O my Jesus, forgive us our sins, save us from the fires of hell. Lead all souls to heaven, especially those who most need thy mercy. Jesus, meek and humble of heart,
3: make our hearts like unto thine.
4: Chaste heart of Saint Joseph,
3: pray for us.
4: The third mystery, the crowning of thorns.
5: Our Father, who art in heaven, hallowed be thy name. Thy kingdom come, thy will be done, on earth as it is in heaven.
3: Give us this day our daily bread, and forgive us our trespasses, as we forgive those who trespass against us. And lead us not into temptation, but deliver us from evil. Amen.
5: Now the soldiers led him away into the courtyard, and they stripped off his clothes and put on him a purple cloak. Hail Mary, full of grace, the Lord is with thee. Blessed art thou among women, and blessed is the fruit of thy womb, Jesus.
3: Holy Mary, Mother of God, pray for us sinners now and at the hour of our death. Amen.
5: And plaiting a crown of thorns, they put it upon his head and a reed in his right hand. Hail Mary, full of grace, the Lord is with thee. Blessed art thou among women, and blessed is the fruit of thy womb, Jesus.
3: Holy Mary, Mother of God, pray for us sinners, now and at the hour of our death. Amen.
5: And kneeling before him, they mocked him, saying, Hail, King of the Jews. Hail Mary, full of grace, the Lord is with thee. Blessed art thou among women, and blessed is the fruit of thy womb, Jesus.
3: Holy Mary, Mother of God, pray for us sinners, now and at the hour of our death. Amen.
5: And they spat on him, took the reed, and kept striking him on the head. Hail Mary, full of grace, the Lord is with thee. Blessed art thou among women, and blessed is the fruit of thy womb, Jesus.
3: Holy Mary, Mother of God, pray for us sinners, now and at the hour of our death. Amen.
5: Pilate went outside and said, I bring him out to you, that you may know I find no guilt in him. Hail Mary, full of grace, the Lord is with thee. Blessed art thou among women, and blessed is the fruit of thy womb, Jesus.
3: Holy Mary, Mother of God, pray for us sinners, now and at the hour of our death. Amen.
5: Jesus therefore came forth wearing the crown of thorns and a purple cloak. Hail Mary, full of grace, the Lord is with thee. Blessed art thou among women, and blessed is the fruit of thy womb, Jesus.
3: Holy Mary, Mother of God, pray for us sinners now and at the hour of our death. Amen.
5: And Pilate said to them, Behold the man. But they cried out, Away with him, crucify him. Hail Mary, full of grace, the Lord is with thee. Blessed art thou among women, and blessed is the fruit of thy womb, Jesus.
3: Holy Mary, Mother of God, pray for us sinners now and at the hour of our death. Amen.
5: Why? What evil has he done? But they kept crying them out the more, Crucify him. Hail Mary, full of grace, the Lord is with thee. Blessed art thou among women, and blessed is the fruit of thy womb, Jesus.
3: Holy Mary, Mother of God, pray for us sinners now and at the hour of our death. Amen.
5: Shall I crucify your king? And the chief priests answered, We have no king but Caesar. Hail Mary, full of grace, the Lord is with thee. Blessed art thou among women, and blessed is the fruit of thy womb, Jesus.
3: Holy Mary, Mother of God, pray for us sinners now and at the hour of our death. Amen.
5: Then they handed him over to be crucified, and so the soldiers took Jesus and led him away. Hail Mary, full of grace, the Lord is with thee. Blessed art thou among women, and blessed is the fruit of thy womb, Jesus.
3: Holy Mary, Mother of God, pray for us sinners now and at the hour of our death. Amen.
5: Oh, glory be to the Father, and to the Son, and to the Holy Spirit,
6: as it was in the beginning, is now, and ever shall be, world without end. Amen.
5: O my Jesus, forgive us our sins, save us from the fires of hell. Lead all souls to heaven, especially those who most need thy mercy. Jesus, meek and humble of heart,
6: make our hearts like unto thine.
5: Chaste heart of St. Joseph,
6: pray for us. The fourth mystery, the carrying of the cross.
5: Our Father, who art in heaven, hallowed be thy name. Thy kingdom come, thy will be done, on earth

0: cross daily and follow me. Hail Mary, full of grace, the Lord is with thee. Blessed art thou among women, and blessed is the fruit of thy womb, Jesus.
1: Holy Mary, Mother of God, pray for us sinners now and at the hour of our death. Amen.
0: And bearing the cross for himself, he went forth to the place called the Skull. Hail Mary, full of grace, the Lord is with thee. Blessed art thou among women, and blessed is the fruit of thy womb, Jesus.
1: Holy Mary, Mother of God, pray for us sinners now and at the hour of our death. Amen.
0: And they laid hold of a certain Simon of Cyrene, and upon him laid the cross to bear it after Jesus. Hail Mary, full of grace, the Lord is with thee. Blessed art thou among women, and blessed is the fruit of thy womb, Jesus.
1: Holy Mary, Mother of God, pray for us sinners now and at the hour of our death. Amen.
0: Take my yoke upon you and learn from me. Hail Mary, full of grace, the Lord is with thee. Blessed art thou among women, and blessed is the fruit of thy womb, Jesus. For I am...
1: Holy Mary, Mother of God, pray for us sinners now and at the hour of our death. Amen.
0: For I am meek and humble of heart. Hail Mary, full of grace, the Lord is with thee. Blessed art thou among women, and blessed is the fruit of thy womb, Jesus.
1: Holy Mary, Mother of God, pray for us sinners now and at the hour of our death. Amen.
0: And you will find rest for your souls, for my yoke is easy and my burden is light. Hail Mary, full of grace, the Lord is with thee. Blessed art thou among women, and blessed is the fruit of thy womb, Jesus.
1: Holy Mary, Mother of God, pray for us sinners now and at the hour of our death. Amen.
0: Now a great crowd was following him, and women who were bewailing and lamenting over him. Hail Mary, full of grace, the Lord is with thee. Blessed art thou among women, and blessed is the fruit of thy womb, Jesus.
1: Holy Mary, Mother of God, pray for us sinners now and at the hour of our death. Amen.
0: Jesus, turning to them, said, Do not weep for me, but weep for yourselves and for your children. Hail Mary, full of grace, the Lord is with thee. Blessed art thou among women, and blessed is the fruit of thy womb, Jesus.
1: Holy Mary, Mother of God, pray for us sinners now and at the hour of our death. Amen.
0: Hail. For in the case of green wood, do they do these things? What is to happen in the case of dry? Hail Mary, full of grace, the Lord is with thee. Blessed art thou among women, and blessed is the fruit of thy womb, Jesus.
1: Holy Mary, Mother of God, pray for us sinners now and at the hour of our death. Amen.
0: All glory be to the Father, and to the Son, and to the Holy Spirit, as it was in the beginning, is now, and ever shall be, world without end. Amen.
1: O my Jesus,
0: forgive us our sins, save us from the fires of hell. Lead all souls to heaven, especially those in most need of thy mercy. Jesus, meek and humble of heart, make my heart indeed to thine. Chaste heart of Saint Joseph,
1: pray for us.
0: This is the mystery, the crucifixion and death of Jesus Christ. Our Father, who art in heaven, hallowed be thy name. Thy kingdom come, thy will be done, on earth as it is in heaven.
1: Give us this day our daily bread, and forgive us our trespasses, as we forgive those who trespass against us. And lead us not into temptation, but deliver us from evil. Amen.
0: And when they came to the place called the Skull, they crucified him. Hail Mary, full of grace, the Lord is with thee. Blessed art thou among women, and blessed is the fruit of thy womb, Jesus.
1: Holy Mary, Mother of God, pray for us sinners, now and at the hour of our death. Amen.
0: And Jesus said, Father, forgive them, for they know not what they are doing. Hail Mary, full of grace, the Lord is with thee. Blessed art thou among women, and blessed is the fruit of thy womb, Jesus.
1: Holy Mary, Mother of God, pray for us sinners, now and at the hour of our death. Amen.
0: And one of the robbers crucified with him said, Lord, remember me when you come into your kingdom. Hail Mary, full of grace, the Lord is with thee. Blessed art thou among women, and blessed is the fruit of thy womb, Jesus.
1: Holy Mary, Mother of God, pray for us sinners, now and at the hour of our death. Amen.
0: And Jesus said to him, Amen, I say to you, this day you shall be with me in paradise. Hail Mary, full of grace, the Lord is with thee. Blessed art thou among women, and blessed is the fruit of thy womb, Jesus.
1: Holy Mary, Mother of God, pray for us sinners, now and at the hour of our death. Amen.
0: And Jesus saw his mother and his disciple he loved standing by. Hail Mary, full of grace, the Lord is with thee. Blessed art thou among women, and blessed is the fruit of thy womb, Jesus.
1: Holy Mary, Mother of God, pray for us sinners, now and at the hour of our death. Amen.
0: And he said to his mother, Woman, behold your son. Then he said to his disciple, Behold your mother. Hail Mary, full of grace, the Lord is with thee. Blessed art thou among women, and blessed is the fruit of thy womb, Jesus.
1: Holy Mary, Mother of God, pray for us sinners, now and at the hour of our death. Amen.
0: And from then on the disciple took her into his home. Hail Mary, full of grace, the Lord is with thee. Blessed art thou among women, and blessed is the fruit of thy womb, Jesus.
1: Holy Mary, Mother of God, pray for us sinners, now and at the hour of our death. Amen.
0: And this

0: absorbed in the earthquake, and the curtain of the temple was torn in two.
1: Hail Mary, full of grace, the Lord is with thee. Blessed art thou among women, and blessed is the fruit of thy womb, Jesus.
2: Holy Mary, Mother of God, pray for us sinners now and at the hour of our death. Amen.
0: And Jesus cried out in a loud voice and said, Father, into your hands I commend my spirit.
1: Hail Mary, full of grace, the Lord is with thee. Blessed art thou among women, and blessed is the fruit of thy womb, Jesus.
2: Holy Mary, Mother of God, pray for us sinners now and at the hour of our death. Amen.
0: And he bowed his head and delivered over his spirit.
1: Hail Mary, full of grace, the Lord is with thee. Blessed art thou among women, and blessed is the fruit of thy womb, Jesus.
2: Holy Mary, Mother of God, pray for us sinners now and at the hour of our death. Amen.
1: O glory be to the Father, and to the Son, and to the Holy Spirit, as it was in the beginning, is now, and ever shall be, world without end. Amen. O my Jesus, forgive us our sins, save us from the fires of hell, lead all souls to heaven, especially those most in need of thy mercy.
0: Jesus, meek and humble of heart,
1: make my heart into like the thine.
0: Chaste heart of Saint Joseph,
1: pray for us.
0: Hail, Holy Queen,
1: Mother of Mercy, our life, our sweetness, and our hope. To thee do we cry, for banished children of Eve. To thee do we send up our sighs, mourning and weeping in this veil of tears. Turn, thy most gracious Advocate, the eyes of mercy towards us. And after this, our exile, show unto us the blessed fruit of thy womb, Jesus. O clement, O loving, O sweet Virgin Mary,
0: pray for us, O Holy Mother of God,
1: that we may be made worthy of the promises of Christ.
2: Amen. O most precious blood of Jesus Christ, our Savior and Redeemer,
1: be with us always and save us against satanic attacks.
2: Through the intercession of the Blessed Mother, the holy angels and saints, please protect us and cover us with your precious blood. 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

And that was In the Garden by Elvis Presley. Thanks for spending time with Jesus in the Garden. If you like the consolation prayers that Karen said, you can call 215-725-7165. 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

there is an outpouring of the Holy Spirit at Faith Love Outreach Church, located at 1630 Germantown Avenue in Philadelphia, Pennsylvania. The hand of God is on this church. Steve LaFrieda, who is the servant prophet and pastor of Faith Love Outreach Church, cordially invites you to Sunday morning worship services starting at 11:30 a.m. You are also invited to Monday's 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

0: let you know someone cares and restores your soul. Now it's time for Peace, Love, and Healing Ministries with Apostle Evelyn Gaines. 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
1: Bless the Lord, O my soul, and all that is within me. Bless his holy name. We thank God for another early Friday morning, for he brought us from last week, hallelujah, until today. So we thank God for being so good to us, so merciful, so gracious, and so kind, hallelujah. Without God, we truly would fail. I encourage you tonight, hallelujah, to put your thoughts aside. Anything that would distract you, anything that would interfere with you hearing what thus says the Lord. This is the time that we all should be thinking about cleaning out our houses, and I'm not talking about a physical house that we live in. I'm talking about our own heart. That's our house. Hallelujah. Clean it up, because it's time to get right with God. If we're not right with God, it's soul-searching time. We look around at the circumstances and situations in this world, and we know that the time is drawing nigh, and Jesus is soon to come. We have heard that translation, and we've heard that word many, many, many times from the time I was a young girl and until this very present moment. That same verse, that same word is available to each and everyone if we choose to hear, or if we choose to read it, or we choose to be quiet and study it. Hallelujah. But the Word of God is the only thing that will be standing after everything else, hallelujah, has been removed. And I'm urging everyone tonight to search their heart, search your soul, because your soul is more valuable than your body. Hallelujah. Because this body is nothing but a mound of dust. Hallelujah. And it is going back to the grave. Hallelujah. But the soul and the spirit remain. Hallelujah. Man is soul, body, and spirit. Hallelujah. So we thank God for being God tonight, and how he has kept us, and how he has fed us, how he has protected us, how he has loved us, and how he has forgiven us. Hallelujah. And that is an everyday thing. And we are to do the same in our lives every day. God give us a brand new day, and he give us new mercies every day. Not something that was left over or used. It's brand new. Hallelujah. And new mercies. Hallelujah. So we thank God for his graciousness and thank him for loving us most of all. Hallelujah. And he loves us in spite of ourselves. Hallelujah. He didn't ask you whether you were Jew or Greek. He's not asking you if you're black or white, pink or purple. Hallelujah. He is interested in your soul, and all souls belong to God. The Word of God declares it. Amen. Hallelujah. The Word of God declares, hallelujah, the secrets of life. Amen. If we want life, we need to be connected to Jesus. Hallelujah. For he is the living Word. He is life. Hallelujah. He is happiness. He is joy. He brings about all of these traits. Hallelujah. So we thank God. Hallelujah. We bless the Lord tonight for those that are hosting on the radio stations around the world, and everyone that is associated with and affiliated with any church, wherever they are. But the most important thing is to know that you are the church. We are the church, and when Jesus returns, he's not coming back for brick and mortar. Hallelujah. He's coming back for his soul without spot or wrinkle. Hallelujah. So we need to go to Jesus and hallelujah, and receive him as our Lord, Master, and Savior. Hallelujah. And when we can surrender our all, and that's what he's asking from us, give him our all. In exchange for that, he will give you his will, his word, and his way. Hallelujah. So we can turn loose, let go, and let God. Hallelujah. So many of us, hallelujah, like to hold on to that little corner, thinking that we can do it ourselves, but we can do nothing, absolutely nothing, without God. And the word declares it to be so. Amen. The word said he is the life. Hallelujah. He is the life of our life. Hallelujah. Hallelujah. He is the way. He is the truth. And he is the life. So life is in Christ Jesus, our Lord, Master, and Savior. Hallelujah. Thank you, Jesus. Just to know that you're in the hands of the best hands ever. Because, hallelujah, God fills the earth and the heaven. And there is nothing in between, hallelujah. No human being anywhere has any authority over God. Hallelujah, is the highest authority in the universe. There is none other. You can go and counsel wherever you choose, but the last time I read, hallelujah, that God is the counselor, hallelujah. And if you want your problems solved, hallelujah, you can turn to Jesus, and that name is the most powerful name in the universe. Call on the name of Jesus, hallelujah. And when you start calling that name, the devil began to tremble. Hallelujah. Thank you, Jesus. I am so happy that I traded my will, hallelujah, for the will of the Lord. Hallelujah. Hallelujah. When I thought that all was surrendered, there was still a little part that I was holding on to. But when I released it and let it go and let God have it all, then I began to see the miracles and wonders of my Lord and Savior, Jesus Christ. Hallelujah. So tonight I'm asking you to search your heart, search your soul tonight, because it is a necessity to know where you will spend eternity. Hallelujah. Because there is life beyond this life. Hallelujah. Thank you, Jesus. Hallelujah. Because Jesus is the way. He is the only way. There are many ways and many highways, however you want to declare, however you want to say it. Hallelujah. But the word said, Jesus is the way. He is the truth, and he is the life. He is absolute truth. Hallelujah. Hallelujah. Hallelujah. You can't get any better, hallelujah, declaration of any kind just to know that he is absolute truth. There is truth told in many forms and many ways, but Jesus is absolute truth, which means that truth is above all truth because he is the truth. Not only that, he is the word. Hallelujah. And he is the life. Hallelujah. So if you want to live your life here and live again, hallelujah, it's time to repent. That would be the subject of the evening, to repent. Hallelujah. Ask the Lord, hallelujah, to forgive us. Hallelujah, and ask him to come into your life and save us. Hallelujah. Confess our sins. Don't try to hold on to it because God already knows what we have done. He already knows what we've done, what we're going to do, and whom we shall become. Hallelujah, because we shall become. Hallelujah. God created everything and nothing was made except he made it. Mankind may think that they made this. They can create something. But their creation is no farther than, hallelujah, this world. And after that, hallelujah, there is no creation beyond that that is going to heaven, that is going to live with Jesus. Hallelujah. Because the Bible declares, and I believe the report of the Lord. And I'm asking you, whose report do you believe? It is grand and it is gracious to go and seek counsel. But the greatest counsel of all is Jesus Christ himself. Hallelujah. If Jesus can listen and obey his Father, hallelujah, we can also do the same. Because we are to be Christ-like, Christ-minded, hallelujah. Because we are living to live again, hallelujah. And heaven, hallelujah, belongs to us. For God created the heavens and the earth. I didn't read in the Bible where man created that. Hallelujah. God has that, and that alone belong to him. Is that all right? Hallelujah. So we bless the name of the Lord tonight. There is no other name greater than his name. Hallelujah. You call my name and call somebody else's name, they might answer you if they choose to. Hallelujah. But you call on that precious name of Jesus. He said, whosoever shall call on his name shall be saved. If you want to be saved tonight, start calling on that wonderful name, Jesus. And you start calling until you get an answer. Now, whosoever, that means anybody and everybody has an opportunity. Nobody, hallelujah, is left out. Isn't that all right? Hallelujah. To love the Lord with all of our heart, all of our soul, all of our mind, and an additional to it is all of our strength. Hallelujah. And we shall be given, hallelujah, salvation if we confess. Hallelujah means we are agreeing with God, not he agreeing with us. Don't get it twisted. Hallelujah. Because sometimes people think that they took control of God and tell him what to do. The devil is a liar. Hallelujah. Thank you, Jesus. Hallelujah. God is in control. Hallelujah. Heaven and earth belong to him, and he holds the whole world in the palm of his hand. Hallelujah. And we are in the world, aren't we? We live in the world, but we are not of the world. Hallelujah. Our home is not here. Our home is in heaven. Hallelujah. Because Jesus said he was going away to prepare a place for us. Hallelujah. And when he come again, hallelujah, he's going to receive us unto himself. So those that have gone on before us has reached their destination, praise the name of the Lord, and they have achieved a awaited judgment and the rewards. Amen. Hallelujah. Because truly, Jesus is going to reward us. Hallelujah. And we will be rewarded for the things, the deeds that we've done. So we want to make sure that we're on the right track and we're in the right system. And that system is Jesus the Christ. Amen. Hallelujah. God stepped out of eternity and stepped down into earth. Hallelujah. In the form of flesh. Hallelujah. So that he can be used to and comfortable knowing how we can live righteously, how we can live holy in a body of flesh. Because there ain't no good thing in this flesh. Sometimes flesh and hallelujah, get the raising up. Hallelujah, you got to tell that flesh to shut up and be quiet. You're in charge. Hallelujah. Hallelujah, hallelujah. So you got three voices that you listen to. Your voice, the voice of the enemy, hallelujah, and the voice of Jesus. Because Jesus said to my sheep, hallelujah, hear my voice. They know my voice. And so that tells me that he is talking. And when you talk, there's a dialogue. You say something, and he says something. Hallelujah. Hallelujah. And he will reveal himself to you. And there's many ways that Jesus will reveal himself to you. Hallelujah. But the point is to listen. Listen. Some people can hear, but they are not listening. When you listen, you allow it to sink in and hallelujah and get down into the heart. And anything that's in the heart will come up out of your mouth. Hallelujah. Out of your belly of living water. Hallelujah. You will speak it. And I used to hear, they used to say some time ago, if it kills me, hallelujah, I'm going to do thus and so. Because they had it ingrained in their heart to do that thing. And when you get it that bad, actually, it will become, hallelujah, noticeable. It will become a fact because you're going to do that thing because it's a heartfelt thing. It's not a head thing. Head thing said produce a lip service. And a lot of people like lip service. They give it out every day. It's free. But you got to know the differences, and the difference is having Jesus the Christ as your Lord and Master and Savior. Hallelujah. Be repentant. Repenting. Hallelujah. Repent. Jesus taught repentance. It's all through the Word of God. Hallelujah. To repent. Hallelujah. So we're going to bring your attention tonight, if you will. Hallelujah. To the book of Luke, hallelujah, Matthew, hallelujah, Matthew, the 4th chapter, and the 17th verse, but we're going to start above that, and we're going to read beginning at the 16th verse, hallelujah, Matthew, 4th chapter, 16th and 17th verses. If you have your Bibles, just check them up. They might be dusty, but the word remains the same. Between the covers is still the word of God. Isn't that all right? Hallelujah. And the word reads, the people living in darkness have seen a great light. On those living in the land of the shadow of death, a light has dawned. From that time on, Jesus began to preach, repent, for the kingdom of heaven has come near. Amen. Hallelujah. If Jesus can preach repentance, that is our sole responsibility. Hallelujah. To let everyone know that is living in darkness. If you're a sinner, hallelujah, then we need to repent. Because God knows what we've done, what we're doing, and what we shall do. Amen. And it is up to us to choose ye this day whom you will serve. You want to serve the Lord Jesus, repent. Hallelujah. And tell the Lord that you're sorry. Because repentance means, hallelujah, to regret the things that you've done and you don't want to do that as a repeat offender to do it over and over. It means to be godly sorry that you have done these things. Hallelujah. And you're going to ask the Lord to forgive you as he forgives us each and every day. And the Bible also let us know if we don't forgive one another, hallelujah, our Father will not forgive us. Amen. Hallelujah. So the moment we forgive, we're on the right road. Hallelujah. Our life will begin to change. It's not going to be a sudden thing unless God has created and given you a miracle. It is progressively so. Amen. If you come to the Lord and ask and repent and be godly sorry, Lord, I am sorry. I am a sinner. Save me. Hallelujah. Come into my heart and live with me. Hallelujah. And teach me your way. Hallelujah. Thank you, Jesus. Hallelujah. And Jesus promised if you, hallelujah, come to him and ask for forgiveness, that he will forgive you. Hallelujah. So repentance and forgiveness go along with each other. Hallelujah. You tell me you repent and you're holding a grudge against somebody else. Hallelujah. Or you're holding malice. You're holding strife. You're holding envy. You're holding hatred. All of those things are of the world and of the devil. It comes from flesh. So we are satisfying the flesh, not pleasing the Lord. Amen. But once we receive Jesus Christ as our Lord, Master, and Savior, hallelujah, he puts all of those things, hallelujah, in the sea of forgetfulness to remember them no more. Isn't that all right? Hallelujah. But people will constantly remind you that you did thus and so. And the phrase that they like to use most often is, I thought you were saved, sanctified, and filled with the Holy Ghost. But while they're pointing a finger at you, that same finger is pointing back at them. Hallelujah. So if you are doing it, why are you judging me when you're doing the same thing that I'm doing? Hallelujah. At least I'm trying to get free. Hallelujah. He has removed our sins as far from us as the east is from the west. The Lord is like a father to his children, tender and compassionate to those who fear him. For he knows how weak we are. He remembers we are only dust. Amen. Hallelujah. Isn't that all right? That the God remembers that we are just dust, a mound of dust. Hallelujah. That dust, flesh, and blood is not going into heaven. Hallelujah. So there's got to be a change. And if you want the change, you need to repent. Hallelujah, and be baptized and filled with the Holy Ghost. Amen. For the Holy Ghost is God and lead you into all truth. The Bible declares it to be so. And if you believe it right now, you can have salvation right this minute. Hallelujah. If you want Jesus right now, start calling on his name. Call on that name, the devil will be trembling, but you will be receiving the blessing of a lifetime. Hallelujah. You'll be saved, and you'll be in the arms of Jesus, and in his hand no man, no devil can pluck you out. But if you want to, hallelujah, pull away from Jesus, hallelujah, he's not going to stop you, hallelujah, because you have a choice, a free will, hallelujah, and it's up to us to choose. If you choose me, you got me, hallelujah, but if you choose the devil, two places, heaven or hell. There's no in-between. Hallelujah. Somebody say, oh, well, I'm going to lay back and I'm going to do this and I got my own thoughts and my own will. And while your will is working, Jesus is not in that will. Hallelujah. Only his will is a perfect will and only his will is going to stand forever. So it's up to us to choose to obey. If we obey, if we listen and obey and love, because that is the most important ingredient is love. Love, hallelujah, hides a multitude of faults. No matter what you do, if you love me, accept me as I am. Don't pick me apart and take old part over here. I like this about her. I like that. I didn't say that. You got to like me. Hallelujah. I don't have to like your traits. But he admonishes, hallelujah, to love. And that means love all the way. And let God do the judging. Hallelujah. Because if you're judging me truly, you're doing the same thing that I'm doing, except you're trying to hide yours. But I'm going to come out and confess, Lord, I have sinned and come short of your glory. Hallelujah. That is the way to make it in the kingdom. It's through confession. Confession is good for you. Hallelujah. We confess that you are a sinner. You want to be saved? All right. You're a backslider. You can return to the Lord. And the more we practice the same thing over and over again, we are withdrawing from Jesus little by little. Before you know it, we're in a backslidden condition. And sometimes it is difficult to get back because we have paved our own way. Nothing in that Bible says that it's our way. So there's a way that seemeth right unto a man, but the end thereof is death. Another part of it said the end thereof is destruction. You want to be destroyed, hallelujah, take it your way. And I don't know any Burger King, kings and queens. You can have it like you want at the Burger King, hallelujah. And you can also have it like you want it with Jesus, hallelujah. But you have to be completely surrendered, hallelujah. Because he promised that he would even give you the desires of your heart. Hallelujah. Hallelujah. But we will eat the good of the land if we obey, if we listen. Hallelujah. If we take our life to be serious, not the flesh, but the life that we will live forever. Hallelujah. We want to take that in account and to know that we're serving our Lord and Savior, Jesus Christ. So the question remains, who are you serving? Are you serving the Lord? Do you want to serve the Lord? Or are you serving the devil? Hallelujah. And the devil has many cunning ways. He come back one way to come back another, but we have been given power over all devils. Amen. Hallelujah. And over all the power of the enemy. And by no means, nothing shall hurt you. Hallelujah. And that is right there. You can hang on that. You can hold on to it. Hallelujah. Stand on the word of God if you have to stand by yourself. Because actually, the real absolute truth is we must stand before the judgment bar by ourselves. No matter what I know about you, hallelujah, how good you were and all the deeds that you did, hallelujah, I can't say a mumbling word on your behalf. You must stand by yourself and give account of every word and deed that you have committed in this old body of flesh. Amen. Because that flesh ain't going nowhere. Ain't going to the graveyard. Disintegrate, I tell you. Hallelujah. Because when you close your eyes, you're going, hallelujah, you're going up. Hallelujah. And where we stay after that, it is all our decision. And God doesn't want any of us to perish. He doesn't want any of us to go to hell. He loves us all. Hallelujah. But it's us, hallelujah, to make the choice. Choose ye this day whom ye will serve. And the thing is, number one, hallelujah, love. Love everybody. I don't care who they are, where they come from. We are commanded to love ye one another. First of all, to love God with all of our heart, all of our soul, and all of our mind, and another says all of our strength. And all of these come from above. Hallelujah. We were born of flesh. Hallelujah. But now we're going to be born again. Hallelujah, from above. And that above includes Jesus Christ, God the Father, God the Son, and God the Holy Ghost. Hallelujah. Will determine where we will spend eternity.

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Saturday, May 23rd, 2026, we are better together. 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

0: 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Once again, the number is 267-210-6947. I'm Debbie Edwards, the storyteller. God bless.
1: 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Send all correspondence to Jay Anna Jones, P.O. Box 775, Bensalem, Pennsylvania 19020. And now, Jay Anna Jones.

Praise the Lord, everyone. Praise the Lord, everybody. Thank you, Jesus. Hallelujah. Thank you, Lord. We thank you this morning. This is Jay Anna Jones with Keys for Eternal Life. Hallelujah. Thank you, Jesus. Let us pray. Father, we thank you. Hallelujah. We thank you for keeping us, Jesus. We thank you. We thank you for being with us. Hallelujah. Never leaving us. Hallelujah. Don't care what it feels like. You never leave us. You never forsake us. As long as we have you, Lord Jesus, we got the victory. We got everything we need and could possibly want. In the name of Jesus, we pray. Amen. Hallelujah. Thank you. Thank you, Jesus. Hallelujah. Thank you, Jesus. All right, brothers and sisters, this morning we are continuing in our biblical prophecy theme in the book of Daniel, chapter 3. Now, we will recap briefly, not just for the sense of review, but it's important to note that it seems that chapter 3 is written in response to chapter 2. It seems that way. So the key thing is that what happened in chapter 1 is that Daniel and several others of the royal family were deported to Babylon from Judah. And they were deported by Nebuchadnezzar, King Nebuchadnezzar, as prizes or hostages to be trained for service in the Babylonian court. Now, this would ensure that the vassal king that was left in charge would be loyal. So these young men, teenagers, were extremely popular.

realized that it would be useful to have bright, intelligent young people from the Hebrew culture on their staff in Babylon. So these Hebrew boys, they were transported several hundreds of miles away to a foreign country, foreign culture, and in that experience, they try very hard to stay faithful to what they've been taught. They were obviously well taught by their Hebrew parents. So they were very committed young men, very committed to prayer. Now, although Nebuchadnezzar has been, he's been a masterful general of the military for a few years. He's a young man, but for a few years he's been a general. Now he has to deal with his father's advisors because his father has died unexpectedly. And his father's advisors are deeply immersed in the occult or different kinds of witchcraft. And Nebuchadnezzar does not trust them. Now, it's not because they were into the occult, because various forms of witchcraft or the occult was normal for pagans, for wise men and pagans in general. But Nebuchadnezzar did not trust them because he just didn't know them. They were his father's advisors. Therefore, when Nebuchadnezzar has this startling dream one night, he instinctively knows it is extremely important dream. He knows that. So he calls for the advisors or the wise men. They are unable to tell the king what he dreamed and also are unable to interpret the dream. So, you know, King Nebuchadnezzar is he doesn't like this, although I think it's normal for me not to know your dream, but they never knew anyone's dream, but he expected them to know his dream. And so he's furious and decrees that all advisors, all wise men, will be executed. So Daniel's not there, but when he finds out, the Hebrew boys find out, of course, they petition God. And God, of course, answers their prayer and provides the dream and the interpretation. So when Daniel gives the king all this divine information, it blows his mind. It blows everybody's mind. Not only because it is a precise and accurate description of the dream, but also the dream lays out all of the Gentile history in advance. So now, all of the wise men are spared being executed. They don't have to die. Now, the reason we're reviewing this point again isn't just for context, but it's important that you understand, we understand the setup here. These so-called wise men that could not provide the contents of the dream probably had to stand by and watch Daniel grandstand and show off the greatness of his God. His God that actually saved the regular wise men from being executed. So you would imagine that they would be very grateful, unless you really understand human nature and how the flesh works. So no, they're not grateful. They're envious. They've been made to look like exactly what they are,

inferior to Daniel and his friends, even though they probably are twice their age. So these are fully adult wise men, and they are determined to get even with these young know-it-alls, you might call them. So as we get into chapter 3, there are several things about it that flow right out of the plot of chapter 2. When you get to chapter 3, you get the impression that the palace guards have gotten to the ear and the mind of the king by feeding his ego and setting up what they felt would be a sure revenge against these young Jewish intruders. Chapter 3, verse 1. Nebuchadnezzar, the king, made an image of gold whose height was 70 cubits and the breadth thereof 6 cubits. He set it up in the plain of Dura, in the province of Babylon. Now, the plain of Dura was a large, obviously in Shinar, they pronounce it, which was like the county's, Babylon's county. Now, a cubit, for our purposes, is about 1.5 feet. And we see a cubit in the Bible all the time. So if we just visualize 1.5 feet, we're pretty accurate. This statue was 66 cubits high and 6 cubits at the base. The very first time I read this description, it was obvious to me that Nebuchadnezzar was using the same image as his dream, because he saw himself as this great image. After all, even Daniel had said to him, "Thou art that head of gold." So clearly, Nebuchadnezzar realizes who he is. He is great. He is an extremely great king. And this great golden statue was simply a product of Nebuchadnezzar's ego. And that is why this statue was extremely similar to the image of his dream. You know, but many people don't see it that way, including experts. I suppose they just think it's simply a coincidence that the statue in the dream and in real life were so similar. And also, this statue is all gold. No other metals. No other successive empires. Nebuchadnezzar does not have to deal with any other empires coming after him in terms of this statue that he's having built. It's all gold. No silver at the chest and no bronze at the pelvis and iron and so on and so forth. No other nations are going to overthrow his nation or any nation. So no other empire but Babylon. That's what he's seeing. No other king but Nebuchadnezzar. No other empire conquers the former empire. No other empire conquers Babylon. The statue is only gold, only Nebuchadnezzar. So why do you suppose Nebuchadnezzar is suddenly so bent on making everyone realize how great he is? He did not seem to be so egocentric before. Now, we don't know how much time lapsed between chapter 2 and 3. Perhaps his wise men give him reasons to doubt the loyalty of his
all the rest of his subjects, perhaps. Then Nebuchadnezzar the king sent to gather together the princes, the governors, and the captains, the judges, and the treasurers, the counselors, the sheriffs, and all the rulers of the provinces to come to the dedication of the image which Nebuchadnezzar the king had set up. Everybody's invited. And they stood before the image that Nebuchadnezzar had set up. Verse 4. Then a herald cried aloud, "To you it is commanded, O people, nations, languages, that at what time ye hear the sound of the cornet, the flute, the horn, the sackbut, the psaltery, the dulcimer, and all kinds of music, ye fall down and worship the golden image that Nebuchadnezzar the king has set up. And whoso falleth not down and worshipeth shall the same hour be cast into the midst of a burning fiery furnace." So that's the call. That's it. When the music plays, you know you all better bow down. And notice that these were not just a few nations, but many nations. They were all called to bow down. So Babylon was not just a city-state, it was the capital. By this time, Babylon was the dominant power in that region. And there were subsets of all kinds that were beholden to and ruled by Nebuchadnezzar. In other words, Nebuchadnezzar was a great king in every sense of the word. He really was. So again, he says, "Whoso falleth not down and worship shall the same hour be cast into the midst of the burning fiery furnace." Makes it real plain. Now, we know historically from archaeological excavations that it was common to have very large furnaces at that time for brick baking or for melting metal. But it was also probably a leading technology at that time. But these furnaces were also used, factually they were found to be used for punishment and execution. And that's what we're dealing with here. So that's what happened at that time. When all the people heard the sound of the cornet, the flute, the harp, the sackbut, the psaltery, and all kinds of music, all the people, all the nations and the languages fell down and worshiped the golden image that Nebuchadnezzar the king had set up. Verse 8. Now here comes the clinker. "Wherefore, at that time, certain Chaldeans came near and accused the Jews." Now, remember the term Chaldean. It can be a geographical term, yes, but they're all in Chaldea. So the term Chaldean is also used as a job description of an occult or witchcraft type advisor. And they were the ones that accused the Jews primarily. So the advisor spake and said to King Nebuchadnezzar, "O king, live forever. Thou, O king, hast made a decree. You made a decree that every man that shall hear the sound of the cornet, the flute, the harp, the sackbut, the psaltery, and the dulcimer, and all kinds of music shall fall down and worship the golden image. And whoso
falleth not down in worship, he should be cast into the midst of the burning fires. There's a reason why they're repeating it, but we won't go into that. Verse 12. Here is the punchline. There are certain Jews who thou hast set over the affairs of the province of Babylon. This is what they could not stand. Couldn't get over it. Shadrach, Meshach, and Abednego. These men, O king, have not regarded thee. They have not served thy gods, nor worshipped the golden image which thou hast set up. Then Nebuchadnezzar, in his rage and fury, commanded to bring Shadrach, Meshach, and Abednego, and they brought these men before the king. Now, some experts find this interesting. The king had already decreed that anyone who did not bow down to the statue would be cast into the fiery furnace. And it says that Nebuchadnezzar was in a state of rage and fury. And yet, he still allows Shadrach, Meshach, and Abednego an opportunity to come before him. So it appears that the king is giving them an opportunity to change their minds. Remember in the in Genesis, in the account of Joseph, when Potiphar's wife accused Joseph of trying to assault her, molest her, and Potiphar only sent Joseph to prison, when ordinarily anyone assaulting his wife would have been executed on the spot. Most experts think that Potiphar did not believe the accusations against Joseph, but he had to save face and punish him anyway by sending him to prison. So here, with Nebuchadnezzar, this is another example of someone in great power being lenient to God's people in spite of what they had already decreed. So the decree was out already. Verse 14, Nebuchadnezzar spake and said unto them, is it true, O Shadrach, Meshach, and Abednego? Do not ye serve my gods, nor worship the golden image which I have set up? Shadrach, Meshach, and Abednego answered and said to the king, O King Nebuchadnezzar, we are not careful to answer thee in this matter. If it be so, our God, whom we serve, is able to deliver us from the burning fiery furnace, and he will deliver us out of thy hand, O king. But if not, be it known unto thee, king, O king, that we will not serve thy gods, nor worship the golden image which thou hast set up. Now, by this time, Nebuchadnezzar is so angry that it is obvious. You know, it's visible. These boys have gone too far now, right in his face. So perhaps it is true that before he was not, that wasn't really ready to kill them before, but not really that angry, but only giving the Hebrew boys an opportunity to change their minds. But maybe that's the way it was. But how you can, now when you can see the anger on his face, you know, how dare them try to humiliate the king? Now he commands that the fire, that the furnace be heated 7 times more. So he's really mad now. The king then commanded his most mighty warriors
to cast Shadrach, Meshach, and Abednego into the furnace. And the furnace was so hot that these valuable warriors were burned up when casting Shadrach, Meshach, and Abednego into the furnace. They got burned up. These are his great, you know, big-time warriors. So his great warriors died in the fire. But what happened to the Hebrew boys? Nothing. Nothing. Nothing got burnt. None of their clothes got burnt. Not even a singe. Not even a smell of smoke. No harm whatsoever. You know, most folks that are real big shots, you know, big shots, big heads, big shots types of people cannot accept the truth even when they're clearly proven wrong. They still can't accept it. They still won't admit it. If they have a really big head, they won't admit it. They'll rationalize something. You know, they'll make some kind of excuse when they are proven to be less than what they have claimed to be. But Nebuchadnezzar was not like that. Nebuchadnezzar could admit the truth. He even admitted that the Hebrew boys gave their lives that they might not worship any god but their god. He could admit all that. So King Nebuchadnezzar is acknowledging that he has been upstaged by the real God. And to this, you know, he said to his counselors, "Did we not cast three men bound into the midst of the fire?" They answered and said unto the king, "True, O king." Now, this is the verse that knocks me out. No matter how many times I hear it, it probably does a lot of people this way. "Lo, I see four men loose walking in the midst of the fire." I see four, and they have no hurt, and the form of the fourth, hallelujah, is like the Son of God. Thank you, Jesus. Woo, thank you, Jesus. You know, I love it. I don't, you know, because God will do that. Hallelujah. He will do that. He will show up. Hallelujah. Like John P. Key saying, he'll show up. He'll show up, honey. He will show up. Thank you, Jesus. Hallelujah. Thank you that we serve that kind of God. So then Nebuchadnezzar spake and said, "Blessed be the God of Shadrach, Meshach, and Abednego, who has sent his angel and delivered his servants that trusted in him and have changed the king's word, my word, and yielded their bodies that they might not serve nor worship any god except their own god." Thank you, Jesus. Nebuchadnezzar told the truth. So Nebuchadnezzar is explaining just how loyal they are to their God. Nebuchadnezzar had his faults, but when it comes time to give credit, he will give credit where credit is due. And that's a great quality. It's, you know, especially from a king. It's a great quality. All right. So let's just analyze real quickly the king's speech. At first, he knew this fourth man looked like the Son of God, and then changes him to an angel. Well, I have two personal explanations. I'm only going to give you one, because we need to get finished. But the most logical answer is this. This was an Old Testament appearance of Jesus Christ, which has a technical term called theophany. This occurs several times in the Old Testament. But, you know, we'll just refer to the one example. And if you look at Joshua 5, just before the Battle of Jericho, Joshua sees a man with a sword in his hand, and Joshua challenges him and asks him, "Are you for us or are you for our adversaries?" And the man talks, and then the man told them, "Take off your shoes. You're on hallowed ground." Joshua, of course, would remember that that's what
God told Moses many years ago. So Joshua, of course, kneels and worships the man, worships him. Now, this person allowed, this man allowed Joshua to worship him. Angels never allow anyone to worship them. Only God allows someone to worship him. So the fourth man in the furnace was an Old Testament theophany of our Lord. He Mashanda, Jesus Christ. Thank you, Jesus. Let us pray. Father, in the name of Jesus, hallelujah. Thank you, Lord. We thank you for being so sovereign. We thank you, Lord, for doing things the way you want to do them, when you want to do them, where you want to do them, how you want to do them. We thank you that you're sovereign. We thank you for showing up for us all through the Old Testament and all through the New Testament. We thank you for being in the volume of the book from the beginning to the end. We thank you, Lord. We thank you, we thank you, we thank you in all things. But this is the will of God concerning us. Continue to save us. Continue to keep us until we meet you, Lord, in the air. Hallelujah. In Jesus' name we pray. Amen. Amen. Amen.

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God will bless you abundantly. Thank you so much for being a part of What's Your Story Ministry. For more information, call me at 267-210-6947. Once again, the number is 267-210-6947. I'm Debbie Edwards, the storyteller. God bless.

Santos.

0: But you heard somebody say, God, God, God, in healing, all kind of diseases. If you trust him, he'll do what no other doctor, no other physician. Can do. I'd like for somebody to come and help me down here, please. I don't know about you today, but being with Roberta Martin in 1958, we recorded this song. But in 1987, God really made me realize, when Satan attacked my body with cancer, and the doctor said that if you live, you'll never be able to sing another gospel song. But God, everything, and I thought it's impossible. Oh, I've got to trust him, because he will do,
1: I said God will do,
0: but no other power. Holy Ghost power.

Lord is my shepherd, I shall not want. 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He leadeth me beside the still waters. He restoreth my soul. He leadeth me in the paths of righteousness for his name's sake. Yea, though I walk through the valley in the shadows of death, I will fear no evil, for thou art with me. Thy rod and thy staff, they comfort me. 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

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Whatever you do, do not turn from this dial. You got more good gospel music and more word. Nothing but the word of God. Come on. Yes, hallelujah.

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It is 1:55. Happy Friday. How y'all doing out there? This is the Storyteller live here at the station. Welcome.

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Once again, the number is 267-210-6947. I'm Debbie Edwards, the storyteller. God bless.

There is an outpouring of the Holy Spirit at Faith Love Outreach Church, located at 1630 Germantown Avenue in Philadelphia, Pennsylvania. The hand of God is on this church. Steve LaFrieda, who is the servant prophet and pastor of Faith Love Outreach Church, cordially invites you to Sunday morning worship services starting at 11:30 a.m. You are also invited to Monday's 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and Saturday afternoon at 6 p.m. Steve LaFrieda wants you to come and be where

0: Welcome to Prophetic Words for Your Breakthrough. It is time for your prophetic breakthrough. You will hear prophetic words for your transformation, for your elevation, for your restoration, for your reformation, and for your current situations. There will be words of revelation given for your elevation. Steve LaFreda is a servant and follower of our Lord Jesus Christ. Stephen J. LaFreda is in the office of Prophet Pastor. Now it is time to hear Servant Prophet Pastor Steve LaFreda.
1: Thank God for the Spirit. Thank God for the Holy Spirit, the Spirit of wisdom and revelation and the knowledge of Him. This is Ephesians chapter 1. I want to greet everybody out in Radio Land before I start. And this is the prophetic hour. I'm thanking God. This is being prophetic. It's a something, I'm telling you. This is something. Because what it is God talking to us. And the fivefold ministry outlined in Ephesians 4, 11, and 12. The fivefold ministry is the apostle. And when after the apostle comes the prophet, because the prophet points to where people are going. Then we got the evangelist. You're going to hear about the evangelist. Evangelists come with signs, wonders, and miracles. Acts 8:5. Philip was a New Testament evangelist. Then you got the pastor, and then you got the teacher. Each one has an anointing. The apostle is very organized. They're very organized. They come in and they organize. And when you study first Peter was a very important, he would keep good doctrine in the church. And I give God the praise. And he would set up with elders. And he would watch over. Because actually Jesus says, if you love me, feed my sheep. He was saying that to Peter three times. And so it was like setting up churches. And so did Paul. He set up churches, various ministries. And he would watch over to see, make sure that they're organized and fed. And false doctrine would be out. Because many times when you study Paul, you study Peter, they preached salvation, healing, walking holy, being sanctified, the second coming, and they kept any false doctrine out of the church, like works and like some special knowledge and different things. They would keep that out, and they would just continue to, they teach a lot about faith and walking in love. The fruit of the Spirit, how to add to your faith, virtue, and 1 Peter 1:5, it tells you what to add to your faith. And I'm just saying some things to you now, because God is so good, and the prophetic anointing is, it's all God. God springs up, and He uses the prophet to point people into where God is, you know, where God is heading. And I give God praise, and I give God glory. Where God is heading, and I give God praise, and I give God the glory. And where God is heading, where God is directing. And He uses the prophet many times to have people repent and turn to God. That's what Elijah did. He got people to turn. They were out and idle. They were with Ahab and Jezebel. They turned people. They turned people to idol worship. And when Elijah came on the scene, he turned people to the true God and to faith in God and walking with God and moving with God. Man, I'm telling you the truth. God is so good and He's so able. God is so able. So I started out with the Ephesians prayer in chapter 1. If you want to follow me, start around 15. It says, the God of our Lord Jesus Christ, the Father of glory. Remember that. He's the Father of the glory. So the glory is when God's pouring out His Spirit, and the glory of God is so transforming. So we're going to move tonight. We're giving God the praise. We're giving Him all the glory in the matchless name of Jesus. Is the Father, the God of our Lord Jesus Christ, the Father of glory, give you the Spirit of wisdom. It's the Spirit of wisdom and revelation in the knowledge of Him. So it's the Spirit of wisdom. God will give you the Spirit of wisdom and revelation, the Spirit of wisdom know, Solomon asks for wisdom, and wisdom makes you do things and makes you apply knowledge, to apply knowledge and making Holy Ghost decisions. Wisdom takes knowledge and understanding and makes Holy Ghost decisions. Wisdom causes people to walk holy. It causes people to avoid problems. The spirit of wisdom as really having the mind of Christ, making really wholesome decisions, not only for you, but for other people. So the spirit of wisdom, but then it goes on to say revelation, and that's where the Holy Ghost comes in. The Holy Ghost reveals the will of God. He reveals the will of God to you, and then wisdom applies what you know in a practical way. So we're talking about the Holy Spirit coming up and giving you the spirit of wisdom and revelation. You just know what God's will is, and you got the revealed will of God. This is what, when you get the revealed will of God, when you want to know what the will of God is, you need at least two scriptures and the Spirit, the Holy Spirit witnessing with you, and do it at the right timing. And that will keep you on point. If you have two scriptures, let everything be done by two or three witnesses. And that's in 2 Corinthians 13, 1 and 2. And I give God the praise. I give God glory, majesty, dominion, and power. So God is shifting, taking people into walking by the Spirit. God wants a spiritual church. He wants people moving by the Spirit. He wants people moving by power, and he wants people to be saved, healed, delivered, and blessed. And so I'm thanking God for that, for that, for that. But every church should have an outreach. And the outreach is for the souls. And if you either pray for the people that are going out, but just we're praying. And God's going to draw people in. God's going to draw people in this last day. He's going to use the evangelist. And in the last day, he's going to pour out his spirit upon all flesh. This is Joel 2:28. I know we heard this before, but he's going to pour out his spirit upon all flesh. And your sons and daughters shall prophesy. And your young men shall see visions, and your old men shall dream dreams, and all my servants and all my handmaids in those days, I want to pour out my spirit, and they shall prophesy. There's a great work of the Spirit. It's a great, great work of the Spirit happening even now. I'm giving God all praise and all honor and all glory goes to the Father God. Yes, and we're going to worship him and magnify him and glorify him, exalt him. Now, here goes the Ephesians prayer. I'm going to just roll with it now. That the God of our Lord Jesus Christ, the Father of glory, give you all the spirit of wisdom and revelation and the knowledge of him, that the eyes of your understanding being enlightened, that you might know what is the hope of his calling and what is the rich. Man, I'm telling you, when I think about the hope of his calling, I have to stop here for a second. The hope of his calling means the blessed hope is in Titus 2, 11 through 14. It's right on the verse. It says, the blessed hope is Jesus Christ coming back. He's coming back for you and me. That's our hope. Our hope is that Christ, we're going to live forever and ever in heaven. That's a blessed hope. We're going to live forever and ever. When you're saved, you're missing hell. But when you're moving with God, you're just moving with the blessed hope. And then God gives you on this earth, while you're walking here, you have certain assignments to do. And Romans 15:13 blesses me because it says, the God of all hope give you peace and joy in your believing by the Holy Spirit that you may abound in hope. So you have hope on this earth that all the promises of God, that's your expectation, that's your vision. And when you have a vision on this earth, that's a hope right there. You know that this is going to work, if it's a business or whatever it's going to be. Listen, there's people that want to have good ideas, but they're not God ideas. A God idea is when the wisdom of God, it's God. A good idea is a good idea, but it's not a God idea. A God idea is inspired by the Holy Spirit. Job 32:8 says, inspiration comes from God. God will give you the plans and purposes, and that's your hope. When you have that, that's your hope on this earth. that as you're walking, but see, faith and hope go together. Now, faith is the substance of things hoped for, the evidence of things not seen. I'm giving God praise, and I'm giving God all the glory. Yes, yes, I'm giving God praise, and I'm giving him all the glory. And then you have the helmet. Hope is like a helmet. In 1 Thessalonians 5, 8, Hebrews 6, 18. Yes, there's a blessed hope. It's this coming of the Lord Jesus Christ outlined, Titus 2, 11. It tells us that's the blessed hope. And I'm giving God all praise, all glory, and honor. We're walking in this. Now, there's a supernatural power being released in this hour that you're walking by. It's really walking by faith. God says when he comes back, will you see faith? Because people are looking for a sign. Mark 8, 12 will tell you that. The Pharisees and Sadducees were looking for a sign. But Jesus is already gave signs, and he is the sign. He's confirmation. And even in that chapter, Mark 8, they fed 5,000 people. Yes, and the thing about the Pharisees is you got to work to get in. But Jesus did all the work on the cross. He died on the cross so that we can have eternal life. He became sin, who knew no sin, that we might become the righteousness of God. He took our place. He took every one of our sins, and he died. And he died so that we can have total forgiveness, so we can become the righteousness of God, so that we can miss hell, so that we can be born into the kingdom. I always emphasize being born into the kingdom and move and have be connected to the Father and to be connected to the Lord of Lords, King of Kings, Lord Jesus Christ, and have the Holy Spirit as the best friend that guides you in life. Holy Spirit guides us in life. Yes, and we're going to look at some of the roles of the Holy Spirit. I have 33 roles of the Holy Spirit, but I'm just talking to you now in Ephesians prayer, Ephesians 1. This is a good way to pray for the church, that the church will walk in wisdom. So far, the church has a lot of carnality in it. It's really exalting man more than God, and God wants to be exalted in the church. That's a correction there. Don't put your title above God. Put your title, then exalt God. God wants to be exalted in this earth. He says in 46:10 Psalm, he says, be still and know that I am, that I am, that I am, that I am God. And I will be exalted amongst the heathen. I'll be exalted in this earth. Be still and know. Just know God. Now here goes, that the God of our Lord Jesus Christ, the Father of glory, will give you the spirit of wisdom and revelation and the knowledge of him, that the eyes of your understanding will be enlightened, that you might know what is the hope of his calling and what is the riches of the glory of his inheritance in the saints, what is the exceeding greatness of his power to us who believe, by the working of his mighty power, which he brought in Christ when he raised him from the dead and set him on his own right hand in heavenly places, far above all principality, power, might, dominion, and every name that is named not in this earth, but that which is to come, gave him, put all things under his feet, and gave him to be the head over all things to the church, which is his body, the fullness of him that filleth all in all. Yes, God will fill you all in all. Now, I'm telling you that in this Ephesians 3 prayer, and it's a very important prayer. He says, for this, and this is around 3:15 to the end, for this cause I bow my knees unto the Father of our Lord Jesus Christ, of whom the whole family, heaven and earth, is named, that he would grant you according to his riches in glory, to be strengthened with might by his spirit in the inner man, that Christ might dwell in your heart by faith, that you be rooted and grounded in love, may be able to comprehend with all the saints what is the breadth, length, height, and depth, and know the love of Christ which passes knowledge. Yes, that you might be filled with the fullness of him, as Ephesians 3:19. Now, Ephesians 3:20, we love that one. Yes, and he says, now unto him that is able to do exceedingly abundantly above all that we can ask or think, according to the power that works in us. I thank you for the power that's working in us. Great is the Lord, and greatly to be praised. Greater is he that's in us than he. God put the Holy Spirit in, and so he put the Holy Spirit on us. And John 14, 18 says that's the answer. Pentecost is the answer to the orphan spirit. People that are walking around that say, oh, I don't have, you know, they feel like they're all alone and that they're not connected. But Pentecost is the answer to an orphan doesn't have any parents. You know, that's an orphan spirit. They feel abandoned. But the Holy Spirit will not abandon you. The spirit of abandonment's coming off now in the name of Jesus. The spirit of abandonment is coming off now. And God's filling you with the Holy Ghost, filling you with love. And you're going to know that you're accepted in the blood and that you're loved. God loves you. And when God loves you, you feel connected. When you feel connected, you feel assured. And then you got a Heavenly Father. And then you got a whole big church family. But the Holy Ghost that came on Pentecost, and we will look at that. He says, in Acts 1:4, it says, I want you to wait. I want you to wait for the promise. Because, and then John says, there's one coming after me that will baptize you in the Holy Ghost. When you're baptized in the Holy Ghost, you're so full of power. Well, Acts 1:8, but you shall receive power. After that, the Holy Ghost comes upon you. Yes, and you should be witnesses unto me. Witnesses is what God is really looking for right now, to get people out of darkness into his life so they don't go to hell. And I ask God to forgive us all for not evangelizing like we ought to. But I'm praising God that God is going to raise up evangelists. Now, for some reason, I want to go back to Ephesians 1, and then we'll see what the Spirit's going to say. But the Ephesians 1 is that the God of our Lord Jesus Christ, the Father of glory, will give us all here the spirit of wisdom and revelation and the knowledge of him, that the eyes of our understanding will be enlightened, that we might know what is the hope of his calling and what is the riches of the glory of his inheritance in the saints, and what is exceeding greatness of his power to us who believe, according to the working of his mighty power, which he brought in Christ when he raised him from the dead and set him in his own, set him in heavenly places at his right, set Jesus Christ at his own right hand in heavenly places, far above all principality, power, might, and dominion, and every name that is named, not only this earth, but that which is to come, and gave him, put all things under his feet, and gave him to be the head over all things to the church, which is his body, the fullness of him that filleth all in all. So that prayer even tells you in Ephesians 1:20, I'm speaking from my heart. Ephesians 1:20 says he's the head. He's the head, and we're the body. The devil's under our feet. I give him God all the praise. And he gave us keys, the keys of praise, the key of praise, and the key of faith, and the key of prayer. And I give him God all praise and all dominion and all power. It's like God is a consuming fire. He's a consuming fire. He's such a consuming fire. In Hebrews 12:29, I give God praise and I give God all glory, majesty, dominion, and power. Oh, wow. Yeah. Yes, God wants us to have power. Now, this is the head, and we can know things positionally. But let me tell you something. Thank you, Lord Jesus. Here we go. Fire's coming up. He said, I'll baptize you with the Holy Ghost and fire. So you want to know what the word is for now? We've been on for 700 days in a row. And each day is different. And we at 10:30 to 11:30, every day we have a prophetic hour. It's very similar to this. It's only that this is on the radio, and this is for people that tune in. And one of the things that we were saying before we came on here is that what's going on. The one word, what I said last time was, it's transformation. Transformation. Everything is about transformation. But what's going on now is, well, fire will help you be transformed. So I'm gonna say the word for tonight is fire. And fire, and we're going to do maybe three roles of the Holy Spirit. I got 33. I might read them out to you. But there's 33 roles. The more you understand the names of God, and the more you understand what God's doing in this season, see the sun, and Chronicles 12 and 32, it says, the sons of Issachar, they knew the times and the season. They knew the time. They knew them. They understood the time. And I added the word season. They understood the time and what Israel ought to do. And it's really coming down to prayer. It's coming down to the Holy Spirit. Without prayer and the Holy Spirit, you're not going to have unity. But it comes down to prayer. It comes down to the Holy Spirit and Holy Spirit and fire, prayer and fasting, the Holy Spirit. And it comes down to the faith. Those are the things that will help you in your walk with God. You know, your prayer life, the Holy Spirit, and your faith life will help you in every, almost in every area of life. Without faith, it's impossible to please God, but he that cometh God must believe that he is, and his word to them that deal with him speak him. But tonight, and the word, and this happens to be the first night, when you look it up, this is the first night of Pentecost. This is the celebration of Pentecost. We're going to have Pentecost Sunday coming up on the 24th, but this is the first night of Pentecost, and I want to give a Pentecostal blessing that I didn't hear from no one but the Holy Spirit. And the Pentecost blessing is fire. Fire. Well, so, and you know, it's fire. So this one says you're going to baptize with the Holy Ghost and fire. So I'm going to tell you that fire is so awesome. I give God praise. I give God all the glory. All glory goes to God. So this fire, I'm praising God. This fire is like, and fire is flaming, it's hot, it's burning, it's full of fury. It's a state of being. It's a process or intense combustion. I'm giving some definitions. It's a burning mass of material. It's burning. Just think of fire. It's burning down of a building. It's heat used for cooking gas or electric use to heat a room. The fire is coming. When I think about all of us burning together as one flame, we put all of, you know, we all come together as one flame. We're gonna see nations transformed. We're gonna see cities saved. We're gonna see salvations. And I give God praise and I give God glory in the name of Jesus. And we're gonna see people born again. We're gonna see people filled with the Holy Ghost. We're gonna see people healed. We're gonna see people delivered by the power of God. Out there in Radio Land, I'm telling you, the fire is falling now. It's about fire. It's about fire for power and for holiness. We've been saying this. And it is for your transformation, but it's even more than that. It's to get people saved. Jeremiah 23 and 29. I'm going to be talking to you tonight about fire. And there may be five roles of the Holy Spirit, but I'm going to list all 33. That's going to be what's going to be tonight. But I have to go here and there to find out where to land. Landing is the fire. God says he wants the people out in Radio Land to know fire. But he also wants you to know the healing anointing is going to be touching people even right now. He's touching bodies. You know, the fire is coming and it's burning off things. It's burning off word curses. It's burning off altars that are against you, like witchcraft altars. Put curse on you. We burn them altars up. We burn up every generational curse being burnt up by the fire of God. God's going to cause you to walk in dominion and power. You're going to walk in dominion and power. Genesis 1, 26 and 27 says we're created in his image and in his likeness, and we're going to have dominion. We're going to walk in dominion. God's raising you up for such a time to let you know that you're going to tread on serpents and scorpions and over all the works of the devil. We bind the spirit of sickness. We bind the spirit of insomnia. I lift Charlotte Johnson up a lot because I want to see a breakthrough for her. I lift her up and I say breakthrough. I lift up, you know, there's a bunch of people that I can lift up, but I will lift them up. I lift up WTMR, bless them in the name of Jesus. I give God all praise and all honor and all glory goes to God. Yes, we're going to keep talking about fire. I want the fire to break up insomnia. I'm going to break up all mental confusion and torment. I want the tormenting spirits to be burned up. Tormenting spirits are trying to mess with God's people. Yes, I burn up confusion. I burn up suicidal spirits. Yes, there's a pastor that's praying, everything on attack and leaders. We burn up suicide. We burn up lust. Oh, my God. In the name of Jesus, God is so awesome. I give God all praise and all glory goes to God. I'm thanking God. I praise him. I magnify the Lord. He just gave me a thing about fire. It's a fire, fire, fire, fire. I'm giving God praise. I'm just giving him all the praise and all glory goes to God. Thank you, Lord Jesus. I praise you. and I magnify you, and I glorify you. Yeah, yes, yes, and yes. Glory be to God in the name of Jesus. Well, I have to do that a little bit later, but I'm giving God the praise. Now, this fire that we're talking about, something quickened to me, something quickened to my spirit. And I give God praise, and I give God the glory. Thank you, Lord Jesus. This fire, fire in my hands, fire in my mouth, fire in my feet. And you know, I give God all the praise. I will not walk in defeat because I have holy heat on me. I give God praise, honor, and glory. Thank you, Lord Jesus. I'm praising him. I'm really giving God all the praise. I just want to, just for a moment, I'm giving God praise. I'm giving him all the glory, majesty, dominion, and power. Goes to God. Oh, wow. I was looking for something. I don't really need to find it. I wanted to find it. I had something near my Bible. I give God the praise. I'm not gonna look for that no more. But I give God praise. I give God glory. Thank you, Jesus. Just make more things better here now. Yeah, fire. Okay, here we go. So continue. You got to continue on. Continue on. See, I'm determined. I'm a very determined person. And I wanted to say something about fire. And I'm going to say it all night long. It's the things about fire. And I want you to get write down the word fire. I'm just going to do something. Fire, fire. F for fervent faith. I for inspiration, illumination. R for revival to the max. E for the spirit of excellency. When I think about fire, we're fire spreaders. Write that down. Not only fire setters, but fire, we're fire spreaders. And I'm giving God praise. I'm giving God the glory. What I'm thinking about right now is how awesome God is. And when I think about God, I want to stay on this thing about releasing a fire. Here we go. Your throne, O Lord, is like a fiery flame. Daniel 7:9. You are the God that answers by fire. That's 1 Kings 18:24, talking about Elijah. And Elijah sent down fire. And you know what? Let's think about that. All the false prophets, 450, there's really 850, but they were all there trying. They had a contest to see who was a true prophet. And the one that could call down fire to burn up the sacrifice was the true prophet. Those other prophets could not do it, but Elijah did it just to prove that he was the true prophet. And then people saw that sign and wonders, and they saw that wonder from God. And that fire is all through the New Testament and the Old Testament. They would sacrifice, would come down on fire. In 2 Chronicles 7:1-3, after they dedicated Solomon's temple, fire came down. Exodus 40:34-38, a cloud by day and fire by night. All over the Bible, fire came down. Fire would come down, and even when they were on the mounts, when they were on the Mount Sinai, those lightnings and fire coming down. And so all through the Bible, fire represented the presence of God. It represented the glory of God. It represented the Holy Spirit. So when we cross over from the Old to the New Testament, it's still fire, because God's going to baptize you with fire. It's going to be, and the fire always stands. When you look at a rocket, it gets blasted off. And it's to take you to new dimensions. Fire will take you to a new dimension. Fire will take you out of yourself, burn the self out, and let the Holy Ghost in. And to be God conscious, God inside minded. God inside minded. Put that there. God inside mind. Fire will do that. Fire will burn you out and burn God in. It's all about God. It will cause you to fire. In Psalm 84:11, it says that God is a sun, S-U-N. And God says he's a sun. And when you think about the sun, you think about gas and fire. You think about power. You think about purity. And it's so hot sometimes you can sometimes when the sun comes down, it's like 110 degrees. Well, anyhow, the fire is so hot that you should be consumed with fire. And this fire should cause you to witness. And I'm asking this fire to come on us tonight to witness to the lost, to witness. But see, that's why we prayed the first prayer, that the God of our Lord Jesus Christ, the Father of glory, will give you the spirit of wisdom and revelation and the knowledge of him, that the eyes of your understanding will be enlightened. Yes, the eyes of your understanding will be enlightened. Yes, that you might know what is the hope of his calling. He's calling us to eternal life. That's our inheritance. We have to understand when we have that in front of us, it causes us to walk holy. When we know that God is coming back, it's going to cause us to walk holy unto God. I give God praise, and I give him all the praise and all the glory. I'm going to read that to you. He's coming back for a people that are full of zest, full of power. When I look at this here, first, I'm going to go to 1 John just to show you that, because it's 1 John 5. I'm just going to read this to you real quick. But we're on to something now. The fire of the Holy Spirit is to keep us so motivated in the things of God, so compassionate. I'm going to be talking. We're on this now. We're just going to stay on it. Now, 1 John, I'm going to go to 1 John 5, and I'm going to just read a few verses in 1 John 5. I'm giving God praise. Come on, somebody. Come on, praise the Lord. We are not playing around up in here. We are going to move in fire. And when I look at this, thank you, Jesus. I love you, Jesus. Glory be to God. Yeah, I think it's going to be 1 John. Let me see. 1 John, here we go. I'm going to put in 3. I'm going to start with 3. Just 1 John 3. Well, behold, what manner of love the Father has bestowed upon us, that we should be called the sons of God. Come on. We sons of God, we need to represent him on this earth. We're sons. We are a new breed of people. We're holy people. We're 1 Peter 2:9 says, but ye are chosen. Guess what? You're chosen. And someone over there wants to know about ordained. No. You already ordained. John 15:16 says, you didn't call me, but I've called you and ordained you. When you start walking in your calling, people are going to recognize it. When they recognize it, they just make it official. It's official, but you're already ordained. Okay, here it is. What I'm trying to do, there's 3 things in 1 Peter 2:9. I would like you to see this, because God's, and then it's the same thing as in Exodus 19:3, 4, 5, 6. It says in 1 Peter 2:9, it says, but you are a chosen generation, a royal priesthood, and a holy nation, a peculiar people, that should show forth the praises of him, the praises of him that called you out of darkness into his marvelous light. We are to walk in the light of God, the joy of the Lord, the love of God, the wisdom of God, the love of God. Thank you, Jesus. But the 3 things that are outlined there is that you're chosen. You're chosen by God to be a son. And I'm putting this with 1 John 3, where it says in the first verse, I read, behold, what manner of love the Father has bestowed upon us, that we should be called the sons of God. Therefore, the world knoweth us not, because it knew him not. Beloved, now are we the sons of God, and it doeth not yet appear what we shall be. But we know that when he shall appear, we shall be like him, for we shall see him as he is. And every man that has this hope, yes, this hope, resurrection hope, purifies himself even as he is pure. So, yes, we are to walk pure. Blessed are the pure of heart, they shall see God. We should, this hope that we prayed in Ephesian prayer is the hope that we're going to live forever and ever in heaven. It's called the blessed hope. Jesus is coming back for us. I bind every hindering spirit that ever hindered anyone in their life. We're going forth, and we're going to go. Our latter days are going to be better than our former days. When you look at Haggai 2, 6, 7, 8, and 9, you said there's going to be a shaking, but we're not going to shake. And it says the latter house, the glory of the latter house, is going to be greater than the former house. And the latter house is us. And as all of us walking together, because our body is the temple of God. I like that. Our body is the temple of God. And and got the glory of the Temple of Solomon was so great, but now is God's going even going to be greater in us. God's going to manifest himself in us. We are the temple of God. Well, there's churches there, but we are the church, and all of us together make up the church. And that's outlined in Ephesians 2:20 to 2:22, that when God, we are to be a habitation for the Spirit. We are the temple of God. And it says the glory of the latter house is going to be greater than the former. It means that God is going to manifest himself. He's going to manifest his glory within us and on us and through us. Yes, we're fire setters. I'm going back to that. But something's happening up in here. I'm giving God the praise. I'm giving God all the glory. Each, and can you imagine that? God is so awesome. Okay, so awesome. A fire goes before you, O Lord, and burns up your enemies. You can write this down, Psalm 97:3. Lord, release your fire and burn up the works of darkness. Yes, baptize me with the Holy Ghost and fire. Luke 3:16. Let your fire be in my hands to heal the sick and cast out devils. Right now, the Spirit of God is moving, and he's healing the fire of God. When you go to the doctors, they call it laparoscopic, which means that they shoot some fire to burn up things that are not in you that should need to be burned up. I pray that every tumor gets burned up. Everything that's in your body that's not functioning right, every disease in the cells be burned up by the fire of God. I pray that your cells be energized by the Holy Spirit. Anything lacking in your cells, I pray that the power of God goes in. Anyone that has bipolar, I'm asking that the fire of God go into your body, into your physical body, and cause the chemicals and the enzymes and the hormones to function the way everything that's out of order. I'm praying that it will come into order. I'm praying that the cerebellum and all the chemicals, and serotonin, all line up so that the mind will work correctly. And all this thing of fragmentation, those are schizophrenic, all schizophrenic spirits go out now. I'm praying for minds to be whole. I'm praying that emotions, there'll be emotional functionality. The body, the mind will function the way, there will be accurate perception. The mind will see things correctly. All delusional spirits go out in the name of Jesus. All hostile spirits go out. People that have anger problems, I bind the spirit of anger and now cast you out. Anger is based on fear many times and unforgiveness. We bind the spirit of fear and cast you out. And people that need to forgive, forgive, because you end up with torment. But I'm praying healing for bipolar right now. I'm praying that every afflicting spirit go. Every tormenting spirit go. Every tormenting spirit go. I'm praying healing on all those that have mental illness. I have someone in my mind while I'm praying. And I'm praying that this person be healed from the top of their heads to the soles of their feet. I'm praying, God, that their bodies, they will have no pain. I pray that their body will function, their digestive system will work. It'll be regular. Their heart will work. Their intestines will work. Everything will work in their body in the name of Jesus. I give God by the fire of God, by the power of God. God said his word in Jeremiah 23:29. He says, thy word is fire. I'm praying that the word goes into them. Psalm 107:20 says he sent his word and delivered them from all their hurts and from all their destructions, from all their hurt and destruction. The fire, there's deliverance going on now. People are getting delivered. They're getting delivered. Witchcraft spirits are coming out. Every controlling spirit is being destroyed right now. We will stand, and after we've done all stand, give God the praise, and I give God the glory in the matchless name of Jesus, the name that's above every name. Every knee shall bow, and every tongue confess that Jesus Christ is Lord. He is the King of Kings. He is the Deliverer. In the name of Jesus, he makes everyone whole. I speak wholeness now. I speak wholeness, the fire of God. I release the fire of God and the might of God. Deliverance is on the line. I give God praise and I give God glory, Father God. Every sickness, Father God, diabetes will dry up, cast out in the name of Jesus. People that have kidneys, livers, everything, in the name of Jesus, I give God all praise. It's only you, God. Touch us from the top of our heads to the soles of our feet. We're talking about fire now. We're talking about fire. Staying with it. I receive the tongues of fire. Let your fire be in my tongue so I can preach and prophesy. Yes, sir. Yes. Let your fire burn in my eyes and my heart, my belly, my mouth, my feet. Let fire be all over me. Let your word be preached with fire. Jeremiah 23:29, what I just said. Make me a minister of fire. Somebody ought to hear that one. Come on. Come on, somebody. Hear that one. Make me a minister of fire. Come on. We got to hit the streets like we've been touched by God. Man, I'm telling you, I'm asking fire to come. Man, I'm telling you, this Pentecost tells me sometimes I didn't even scratch the surface, because sometimes a lot of church services are emotional. I move in revelation, but the fire is power, okay? Fire is power for transformation. Fire is power for holiness, and we just read, and for purity. And we're going to look at Malachi 3:2. We're going to look at Malachi 4. We're going to look at Malachi 4:2 as well, and we're going to look at Psalm 84:11 tonight, because God's dealing with us with fire. Because when you minister with fire, someone told me, and I know the person's listening. That's the only reason why I'm sharing it. This particular person says after she got done ministering, the fire just came. The fire came. And the idea is the place, it was the Holy Spirit that just came and visited that place. Now, if you had and then we were talking today, this person was saying all these degrees, and I said to myself, yeah, I have some, but I found out in the ministry, I need the Holy Ghost. Jesus went about, and I have to go back how Jesus did it. Acts 10, we both agreed that the fire came, and she gave me an example and said, yes, I want the anointing. Yes, I want the Holy Ghost and fire more than all this recognition by man. I want to be the fire so much. So Jesus was, he actually, in Acts 10:38, he said how God anointed with Jesus Christ with the Holy Ghost. How Jesus was anointed with the Holy Ghost, and he went about healing. He was anointed with the Holy Ghost, and I want to put power in there. In Acts 10:38, how Jesus was anointed with the Holy Ghost and power. I went about good, healing all those that are oppressed of the devil. Now I have to ask. We're looking at some scriptures. I'm staying with the fire, but I do want to do Acts 10:38. It's one of my favorite verses, but I just want to read it to you one more time. Acts 10:38. I'm in a flow. I want to stay in a flow. It's a revelation flow. Acts 10:38. I want to read this right. But God anointed. See, that's the word I use. But God anointed Jesus of Nazareth with the Holy Ghost and with power. So I had it right. Went about doing good, healing all this oppressive stuff. So he was anointed. Thank God for the anointing. The anointing is the Holy Spirit coming on you and on you. He just anointed you. It's really from his grace. Come on, Jesus, I give God all the praise. 1 John 2:20 says, but you have an unction you have an unction that knows all things. God lets you know all things in 1 John 2:20. So this anointing is just the power of God. It's the grace of God coming on you. You're just anointed with the Holy Ghost all over, smeared all over you. And then you're anointed for an assignment. An assignment, Jesus was anointed to preach the gospel and to the meek, to heal the brokenhearted, to set the captives free. The term, he went on and said, in Isaiah 61, says, beauty for ashes, and give you the oil of joy for mourning, and that we're trees of righteousness, and he preached in the acceptable time. And Jesus was fasting 40 days in Luke 1. He went into the wilderness and came out in power. Luke 4:14, he defeated the devil. We girded our loins about with truth. We put on the breastplate of righteousness, shod our feet with the preparation of gospel peace. Every day, take up the sword of this, take up the shield of faith. You put on the helmet of salvation. Take the sword of the Spirit. You decree and declare things. We are soldiers. So what I was saying before, that this new breed of people in 1 Peter 2:9, there's 3 points here that we want to get you to get. 1 Peter 2:9 says, but ye are a chosen generation. God chose you. Yeah. Then he says, you're a chosen generation, a royal priesthood. We're priests unto God. And if you look at Exodus 19:3, 4, 5, and 6, you say, as a kingdom of priests, we are altogether priests. Priests are intercessors. Priests represent God. They're representatives of God, but they're intercessors. They bring people to God, and they bring God to people. They walk by faith. They're able to give instructions. They're able to tell people how to get saved. They're representatives of God. They give out knowledge, but they're prayer warriors. They pray, and we give God the praise, and we give God the glory in the matchless name of Jesus. And we thank you, Lord Jesus. I give God praise. When we think about, there's a priesthood, Melchizedek. That's a new order of priesthoods to be like Jesus. Jesus is at the right hand of the Father. All right, what's he doing? He's at the right hand of the Father making intercession for us. That's Hebrews 7:24-25. So actually, when we enter into the priesthood, and we do it of Jesus, he's always praying. So in this last day, we should be praying and fasting. Jesus's life was prayer and fasting and always doing the will of the Father and only saying what the Father told him. And that's because he was so loaded with the Holy Spirit. And then he had power to cast out devil, raise the dead. He raised 3 people from the dead in his ministry. So God's putting some things together that we got to be like Jesus in this earth. First John 4:17b says, as he is, so are we in this present earth. But then again, he says in 1 Corinthians 6:17, it says that he that is joined to the Lord is one spirit. So we have the Spirit. When God, on the day of Pentecost, what happened was when the mighty rush suddenly came in, God's people on this line are going to get suddenly, there's going to be 7 financial breakthroughs. We went through that in 2 Kings 7, the whole chapter that tells you, you know, it was like famine, and all of a sudden it got switched around, and abundance came because God is going to let the wealth of the sinner, the wealth of the sinners laid up for the righteous. And that's a good example of it right there. You know, four lepers there, and says, why sit here and die? We go back, we die. If we stay here, we die. But they went into the enemy's camp. God's

people said, oh, that will never happen. And the guy that said that would never happen, he said, the prophet says, you're going to see it, but you're not going to be able to receive it, because he died because all the people trampled over to go get that. But yes, wealth is coming, and bold. Yes, Holy Ghost boldness. When I'm talking about the fire tonight, and yes, and I'm talking about fire, fire. I'm talking about minister, all the ministers out there, just just start asking God for Holy Ghost fire, because Pentecost had fire there. From Genesis to Revelation, there's fire there. Fire again stands for the presence of God, the power of God, the holiness of God. Yes, he's holy. So when we're talking about fire, it says, deliver me with your fire. Psalm 18:13, make me a minister of fire. Let your fire protect me and cover me. Exodus 14:24, but also in my mind, Zechariah 2:5 is a very powerful one. It says, be a wall of fire around me and let the glory be in the center. I give God all the praise. I release the fire of God to burn up the idols of the land. Yes, I release. I'm a fire spreader. I burn up all false, you know, these religions. These religions, all Shekabella Masi, everybody that has traditions of man, burn that up. Burn it up. Let us unite together as one. Let the fire, let the consuming fire, Hebrews 12:29, consume me. Consume me. I get to tell people about Jesus in the morning, the noontime, when the sun comes down. Fire. Fire. Revelation. Fire. Fire. Fire to burn up everything in the name of Jesus. Wow. Fire in the preaching. Fire in the church. These last days are going to be like the days of Elijah. What does that mean? That means Elijah walked in power. He cast down fire. He turned hearts. Hearts are going to be turning to God. They're going to repent and accept Jesus Christ as their Lord and Savior. Yes, yes. And they're going to be birthed into the kingdom of God in the name of Jesus. And in the kingdom of God, there's power. I'm going to keep it on, keep it going, keep it going, keep it going. I release the fire of God to burn up idols of the land. Deuteronomy 7:5. Let the works of witchcraft and occultism be burned up in your fire. Acts 19:19. Purify my life with your fire. Malachi 3:2. So we're going to turn to that, Malachi 3:2. We're going to turn to that, and we're going to look at Malachi 4:2. Yes, I'm going to just tell you right now. We go to Malachi 3:2. It slows things down. When you look up a verse, it slows it down. In the name of Jesus, Malachi 3 and 2. Okay, let's go, let's go, let's go, let's go, let's go, let's go, let's go. Yeah. Why is it taking so long? Come on, Jesus. Turning the page now. I already said what the verse says, but I know that God wants us to look at this one. Here's Malachi 3 and 2. And you know what? We don't hear Malachi too much, but it's for tithes and offering. We hear that. But Malachi 3 and 2 says, Malachi. Yes, we're talking about, yes, Malachi. Purify my life with your fire. Malachi 3 and 2. But who may abide the day of his coming, God's coming? And who shall stand when he appeareth? For he is like a refiner fire and like a fuller soap. So when God comes, he's so holy. He says, who can stand before it? For he is a refiner's fire. Okay. And then I'm going to do verse 3. And he shall sit as a refiner and a purifier of silver. And he shall purify the sons of Levi and purge them as gold and silver, and they may offer unto the Lord an offering in righteousness. I give God all the praise. I give God all glory, all praise, and all glory goes to God. I mean, you know how you get gold, you fire it up, and you get the dross out. We're not finished with this fire. We're just getting beginning. We're just touching it now. And then I want to go to Malachi 4:2, because I said that to you. Now listen to this. Malachi 4 and

2. Turn the page 4 and 2. You go, but unto you the fear of my name shall the sun, S-U-N, of righteousness arise with healing in his wings, and ye shall go forth and grow up as calves of the stall. So what it's saying here is that the sun of righteousness arises with healing. The sun of righteousness is Jesus, and he's rising up with healing in his wings. There's a healing anointing being released now in the name of Jesus, touching you now in Radio Land, touching you now in Radio Land. The disease, go now in the name of Jesus. Yes, healing is the children's bread, and the power of God is here tonight. I give God the praise. I give God. Now we go over to Psalm 84. Man, no, but I want to say something about Malachi 4, and you go down. When you go down to Malachi 4 and 5, this is what's going to happen in the last days too. Behold, I will send you Elijah, the prophet, before the coming of the great and dreadful day. Yeah, and I want to get to this. And he shall, number 6, and he shall turn, what? He shall turn the heart of the fathers to the children. Yes, yes, you're going to see fathers caring for the children. And the heart of the children to their fathers. So whenever the children, like the prodigal son, goes astray, we see the father just waiting and waiting for the son to come. In other words, we're going to see people come together. We're going to see, it's going to be Ephesus, a family. The devil tried to destroy the family. When God's saying in the last day, you're going to hear this. You're going to see families come together. You're going to see solidarity in the family. Psalm 68, 6. You're going to see I'm going to get the Isaiah, I'm going to say several things. Isaiah 33 and 6 says that wisdom and knowledge is the stability of the times. But in Isaiah 32 and 18, it says that my people shall live in a peaceful habitation. Yes, your house will have peace, and I bind all conflict in the house, all disunity in the house, all discord in the house. And I pray there'll be unity in your house. I'm working on this thing about fire. We went through Malachi 3:2. We went down Malachi 3:3, Malachi 4:2, Malachi 4:5 and 6. And now we go to Psalm 84:11. And this is I'm going right to it. Psalm 84:8-11. I'm giving God all the praise, all the glory. Here we go. Psalm 84. Turn in my Bible. I'm giving God the praise. Psalm 84. I already said it to you, but I want to read it to you. Psalm 84:11. Because, and we're not done yet. We're just starting. Our topic tonight is fire in the ministry. Come on. Fire in your, what fire does. What's the purpose of the, a lot of people say baptize your Holy Ghost with fire, and they don't tell you everything about what fire means. I give God the praise, and I give God all glory and majesty, dominion and power. Oh, God, I give you the praise. I love Jesus, and I love him. Christ saved me. From, oh, wow. I was out there from 12 to 20. I got saved at 20. When I was out there at 12, we had a wine cellar in my house. We used to make wine. My father made wine. So back then it was real big if you smoked a cigarette, but I couldn't smoke it, and I didn't, because I would cough and people laugh. But I wanted to act like big. I wanted to act big. So I carry a bottle of wine. We had so many. We would get grapes. And then the wine, at a young age, you start drinking it, but you get lit up with some wine. And then it puts you with the wrong crowd. And then with the wrong crowd, see, evil company corrupts good morals. And then with the wrong crowd, I was singing, you know, when there's love in the home, somehow I didn't feel I was loved by my father. So I went and chose to be, I just thought that acceptance means love, but it didn't really mean that. And then it led me down a path. So I went to the whole way to heroin, and then I went to an OD, and then I went to I'm blessed to be on this planet, and because my lungs were filled up with blood.
And for some reason, I saw myself going down. I thought, once you're going down, you can't stop it. Because I thought I was a strong person, but anyhow, I woke up, and I was just like, I was under the influence of devils, didn't know it. I went right back to the stuff, and then there was this ministry called Teen Challenge, and these two people that did not do drugs because they did not do drugs, so I called them straight, and I did it, so I called them partiers. So these two people come out of the blue and says, "You want to go to a crusade?" I was so lit. I thought they wanted me to fight for them. So I went home to my grandmother. I said to my grandmother, "Hey, somebody wants me to go to a crusade." And all I could remember reading in the books that it was a fight. So I says, "Oh, Grandma, what should I wear?" And she smiled at me and she says, wear some nice clothes. And I didn't know what I was getting into. So these two straight people picked me up. The whole time I'm in their car, I didn't feel comfortable at all. I was feeling like yuck. And I said, I don't belong with these people here, you know, because righteousness and unrighteousness does not mix. Don't be unequally yoked. If you're in a relationship where one person is one way and you're another way, get out of it. I'm saying it that strong. So I go over to this thing and they're having like these heroin addicts giving a testimony. And I looked at it, you know, I still had a macho ego going on. And the preacher goes, God doesn't want 99%. He wants all of you, 100%. He was preaching. I've never seen preaching like that. I mean, that preacher would preach with fire. You hear what I'm saying? He preached with fire. I was so convicted. But I didn't want to walk up then because I didn't want them people to think I wasn't all right. But I don't know what. That was just an ego thing. But I knew that the same group was playing in Harrisburg. So I told my grandfather, I'm going. I didn't even know where the place was. I was going to stick out my thumb and hawk. Just get there. I was just going to get there. I knew the name was Zembo Moss, and I knew it. People would have to know that. So I was just going. My grandfather got nervous, so he took me there. It was only, I think there's one Afro-American family in Hershey. And he carried a Bible, says, "Come on, something's happening to me." I knew something was happening to me. But that guy wasn't right. He was apostolic, and he just was not right. He didn't live right. He didn't talk right, but he knew some scripture. Anyhow, so I'm going there, and I sit there, and I was just waiting for them to say the time to get saved. And my two legs got locked. I couldn't get up, and it was like there was a force holding my legs. And I couldn't get up, but I was determined to get up, to get saved. I just couldn't get up. And I took a step, and it broke off of me. The devil that was on, it just broke off. There must have been people praying. I don't know what it was, but it had to be intercessors praying. And I walk up there, I'm crying, and I just get on the center stage. There's a little X that says center stage. And I know something happened to me. I knew I was born again. And then the people, Teen Challenge people came around me, says, "How's it feel to be in the family? How's it feel?" See, and that's what we are. We're in a family. We're in a man, oh my God. And then David Wilkerson himself prayed. And when he prayed, the fire came on me. And the fire came on me. Someone told me to break out in tongues. I would have, but I was moaning and groaning. I was feeling like pins and needles, and morphine is like that. And it was just like pins and needles. And some people said that was devils coming out. But after that day, at the age of 20 to now, I walked with God. There were some devils that tried to get me on the distracted and stuff. I stayed steady. I would not, what you call, backslide. I would just walk with God. I would have temptations because it's not wrong to have a temptation. It's just, therefore, it says this in 1 Corinthians 10:13. It's just wrong to yield to it. Therefore, there has no temptation taken you but such as common to man. But God is faithful, who will not suffer you to be tempted above that you are able, but will with the temptation also make a way to escape. I thank God I escaped. I escaped, and I'm thanking God. I give God all the praise for his blood. Even today, I got to thank God for his blood, thoughts, minds, everything, every day. Thank God. So when I got saved, I went to my grandmother, and I said, "Can I stay here?" She said, "Let me think about it." And then maybe 2 or 3 weeks later, she lets me stay in there. And I'm in the basement talking to God.
thinking about God, I go to the work for my dad for free, just talking about Jesus. I brought out, brought my tape player back then and that day, and I was listening to, I was listening how it was Andre Crouch. I was listening to him out there, and I was just, my dad was just looking. I had so many funny stories. I don't know what made me walk behind the building, because my dad built houses. I looked in someone's lunch bucket and I saw a Playboy. So I went to the bookstore in Hershey and got a Bible and put it in his thing. So at lunchtime he had a Bible, and he and I thought I was doing good. And the guy goes, "Who's the wise guy?" And I says, "So I said I'm the wise guy." Anyhow, I just moving with God. I just moved with God. I wasn't with any church. I was just with God. I knew I had to go to a church, so I went to a church. And I just sit there because I knew I had to be in church. The Bible says go to church. And I knew I was looking for people that were filled with the Holy Ghost. But I was just sat in the church. It was a good teaching church. It started with about 8 people and then ended up with about 3,000. But it was a good teaching church. I just went there. And I know that my dad chased me around with the Catholic Bible. Says, "We got 7 sacrifices. You all Protestants only have 3. So he says, "Don't bring that Protestant stuff into my house." And so anyhow, I just kept on going. It was the first saved in my family. But because I said study, and I said study, and people looked at me, I think the whole family got saved. Whole family, because they did. They did, one at a time. So I moved over to Philly. Well, what a change from a town to a city. And I want to cut this off soon because I want to go back to what God's saying. But I came into the city. I go, "Wow, man, wow!" Because the reason I wanted to stand on my own 2 feet. God got me out of Hershey because He wanted to deal with me. And I know that God was telling me what I was, but I couldn't tell no one because I go, "What is this?" They didn't have no apostles and no prophets, and evangelists in Hershey. They had priests. That was it, priests. So I come into Philly and I get, and I'll just say this last thing on my first, I went out to a storefront meeting, and it was my first date. When I went to the storefront meeting, they were dancing to almost the skirt come off. I go, "Man, this is interesting." And then, I'm standing there, and then all of a sudden, the minister, I can remember his name to this date, how many years back that was, Reverend Gregory, Lewis Gregory from a New Covenant church. He was preaching, and he goes, "You, I want to pray for you." I go, "Oh, Lord, have mercy." I tried to hide. I couldn't. So I go up there, and I didn't know how to really relate. So I went up there with a scroll, and when I went up there, he says, "What do you want?" I thought you had to talk tough. Because I didn't know. I thought you had to talk tough. So I said to him, "The Lord is my shepherd. I shall not want. I'm good." Well, I didn't say I'm good. I said, "The Lord is my shepherd. I shall not want." But he saw through that. I was acting, I guess. I didn't really want nothing, but I thought you had to talk tough. So, because I just didn't know. So he prays, and I'm going down. The power hit me. I go, "Wow." I'm going, "Wow, look at this." So I come to Philly. And to this day, I'm just after God. I'm just pursuing God from the day I got saved to now. I just got to go after God more and more and more. So I'm talking to you tonight about power. That power hit me. It took demons out of me that I didn't even know I had. It got me to walk holy, and I didn't walk holy. I was out there partying. It got me straight. God's grace got me straight. I sat in the car, and they're all passing a joint. And it comes to me, and I go, "I knew I was a new creation." I go, "No, I don't do that anymore." And I just got free. And I got free. I didn't drink. I did all my drinking from 12 to 20. I didn't drink or party after I got saved. I just was going after God. And even when I would go as a waiter to work my way through school, I would put down a fork and say, "Thank you, Jesus." I put down a plate, "Thank you, Jesus." People were watching me. I didn't know they were watching me. I had to go into the bathroom one time because the glory got on me so much. I go, "Oh, my God, what is this?" I felt the power come all over me. I had to go in the bathroom. I love you, Jesus. I love you. I love you. I love you. I love you. I love you. And I went back out. I go, "Wow." And then
then the principal who kicked me out of high school was there, and I said, "Is there anything else I can do for you, sir?" And I gave him and I just loved on him. And my fellow waiters, they all came from, at that time it was Harrisburg. They were sort of like hoodish. Well, anyhow, they were just, they didn't play. They just put it like they were from, they were down. I don't say they were, after a while, they all saw that I was trying my best to walk righteous. So they all got around me. For some reason, they liked me. I don't know, it must have been favor. They had some lives that were still on the street, every last one of them. I'm sitting in there. I says, "Hey, Lefty, let me pray for you." He says, "If you pray for me and I don't get healed, I'm going to tell everyone in this building." And that's how he talked, and he had an abscess. And I prayed, and I wanted to run because his mouth was loud. And I said, "What happened?" And he said, "I'm healed." He got embarrassed. So I'm healed. Another guy, a waiter, that was, oh, my God, he must have been 65. He was so wise and smart. But he was going out with this witch. I didn't know what a witch was, but a witch, there's a white witch, and he has black and blue marks all over his leg. And he says, and I go, I don't know, I didn't have, I just would go home and pray, and I would work, and I didn't have what you call, I didn't have no clicks in there. I was just, so I said, "Hey, Gordon," I did like him because he was, to me, it seemed like he had a great upbringing, but he might have been 70. I don't know how old he was. I was in the 20s. But I could tell that he looked after me for some reason. If someone started to criticize, he didn't let... Anyhow, he was just... So he showed to me, he says, "Man, look, he had Playboys in his house. He said that the lady made me alive. But I went over there because he was tormented. I went over to his thing after Bible school, and I just got done reading... by Noble Hayes, that Jesus taught to cast out devils. I go over there. It was my first devil I cast out. It was a seducing spirit. I cast it out, and he was free from that woman. That woman put a spell on him. She put a spirit on him. She was married. Her husband would go on a truck ride, and then they would play. And I'm sitting there, just walking with God like two-year-old Christian, and just going after God all I got, and cast this devil out. And then this witch tried to do something on me. It couldn't happen. So God protected me. I know that there's power. I know there's fire. I know this. So I'm going on staying with the topic fire, giving God the place. I experienced it. I'm not the same. When I got born again, I got born again. I got born again. I got into the kingdom. I'm after God. I mean, he told me some things when I was praying in there. I would write it on my diary. I hope I still have that somewhere. And I go, "Wow, if my father saw this, he would think I'm off." Anyhow, maybe he did think I was off. But he said, "Look, Jesus, I had him for 18 years when I was having my problem." He says, "I had him for 18 years. And he went up to some Catholic church. I hear that he said he kissed Jesus' feet. He says, "Now you can have him. You can have him." You know, so anyhow, so... I'm giving God praise. I'm still working on this thing on fire. Yeah, the fire of God touched me. I'm not the same, and I'll never be the same. I'm asking for more fire and more fire to go out and win souls like a Holy Ghost man. I feel that my, to me, I don't want impotentness. I want omnipotent, all-powerful God to get on me and get on me like Shambach times 20. Purify my life with your fire. Let your fire be released in Zion. Isaiah 31:9. Let the spirits of lust and perversion be destroyed with your fire. Genesis 19:24. Release the spirit of burning to burn up the works of darkness. Psalms 140:10. Let your flame burn up wicked spirits. Psalm 106:18. Let your glory kindle a burning like the fire of a like the burning of a fire. Isaiah 10:16. I give come your cause your glorious voice to be heard. Show lightning down, lightnings down, your arms
with flames of devouring fire, with scattering tempests and hailstones. Isaiah 30:30. Let Babylon be as stubble, and let your fire burn them. Let them not be able to deliver themselves from the power of the flame. Isaiah 47:14. Lord, come and rebuke your enemies with flames of fire. Isaiah 66:15. Let all flesh see your fire release. Ezekiel 20:48. Yes, create upon Zion a flaming fire by night. Isaiah 4:5. Let the fire of your presence be released in my life. Psalm 97:5. Let demons be exposed and cast out with your fire. Acts 28:3. Yes, yes. Release your hot thunderbolts against the enemy. Psalm 78:48. Cast forth lightnings and scatter the enemy. Psalm 144:6. Let your light be for a fire, and your holy one for a flame to burn the briars and thorns in my life. Isaiah 10:17. And as I was going to Psalm 84:11, talking about the sun again, Psalm 84:11. Watch this. I give God the praise. This verse 11 says, oh, my God. Thank you, Jesus. Oh, my God. I give God all the praise, all the glory. Psalm 84, right here, 84:11. For the Lord is a sun, S-U-N. I give God the praise. I give God, oh, yeah. He's a sun. He's a sun and a shield. That sun, God, I'm praying that the fire come and burn up everything in my life that needs to be burned up. Everyone out there in your life, let the fire consume you from the head to the toe, that you're walking in the anointing. You're walking in fire. You're walking in the presence of God all the days of your life, that you be consumed, and that once he does something, you remain in the fire. You remain, you stay there. You don't get out of the glory. You stay in the glory. Now I'm giving God all the praise and all the glory in the matchless name of Jesus. I'm thanking God. Now I'm going to continue on about this here that I was saying to you. I'm giving God, this fire is of the Holy Spirit. It's a consuming fire to destroy the works of the devil. It's a burning fire. It's like brilliance as a gem. We are his workmanship. We have his quality. It burns in the qualities of God. It's a passion, a burning passion, inflamed, that brings action, fire of inspiration, glowing, impartation of fire, partake of fire, to become excited, to be inflamed, to live in his name, fire to make decisions faster and quicker, catch the fire. I mean, catch the fire, to become ignited, burned for Jesus. Eager, ardent, zealous, full of enthusiasm, to go in the Holy Spirit, supernatural power, supernatural light, supernatural endurance, supernatural passion, supernatural power, inspiration, supernatural ability, supernatural refinement, supernatural power, energy, passion, ability, rapid fire. Come on, rapid fire. Never just burn for just fire. Supernatural refinement. Supernatural moral excellence, supernatural integrity, supernatural holiness, supernatural purity, supernatural love, true love. Consume me, Jesus. Consume me, Jesus, with your fire, in the glory, in the bright presence of God, like Moses, glowing, a presence, being in the fire, being empowered by God, by the power of the Holy Spirit. Giving God all the praise, all the glory. In the matchless name of Jesus. Yes, yes, yes, Lord. Heavenly substance that bursts and imparts wholeness and fragrance. Burn, burn, burn, burn, burn. Burn out of me. The burst righteousness burns in acceleration. Yes, a quickening, a quickness in thinking, comprehension. Quick understanding, the mind of Christ is quick to understand the will of God, power to preach the kingdom, burn off the works of the devil, the works of the flesh, fire to do the will of God, boldness to discern
a keenness in the spirit to expose and expel or dispose laser sharp burn out disease, a heavenly substance and anointing and divine ability. It's a supernatural to authority. He's giving you authority and ability. You're going to walk in dominion. Yeah, power over Satan, sonship anointing, penetrating and taking territories for Jesus, setting the captives free. All soul ties are being broken off. Anything held captive, all terroristic spirits that try to bring fear, broken off, bringing in the new birth realities for fire, for dominion, setting captives free. Spirit of might to defeat, mighty to defeat all the works of the enemy, to bring you into a new place in leadership, to define you. Keenly focused scales are coming off, eyes and perceptions to know exactly what needs to be done and what needs to be cut off. Fire, just, you know, God, I'm asking for the anointing to study more and more and more and more and more and more. Yes, break off everything. We got to do a quick work. It's going to help you to reach your goals. Fire will help you reach your goals. When you think about a racetrack, you think about a rocket, there's some fire, there's power to go fast. Power to accelerate you. The law of lift meets the law of gravity, and going on to live and to praise and worship. I'm just going to tell you, signs and wonders are for the church. I tell you the truth tonight is awesome. I said I was going to do 33 roles of the Holy Spirit, but right now I just want to say by revelation, God is so awesome. I'm thanking Him and I'm praising Him. Lift up your hands and praise the Lord. Thank you, Lord Jesus, for this fresh fire falling on us. With the day of Pentecost, that's the blessing, God. We want it. We want it just like they had it. On the day of Pentecost, it was a sound of heaven. And there's a mighty rushing wind. Wind blows the fire even stronger. The wind was God blowing Himself into you. It was the Ruach blew into you. It blew into Christ and His heart and His mind. God, and it was the answer, as I said, to the orphan spirit. But the Spirit of God came into you strong and became kingdom-minded. And then the fire came on you, cloven tongues of fire to burn off everything in the fire, to burn into you the power of God. And then when Peter preached, 3,000 people came in, and he said in Acts 2:38, first of all, in Acts 2:1-4, the Holy Spirit came. They were all in one accord, one place with the right attitude. And then the Holy Spirit came in, and they began to speak as the Spirit gave them. They were all filled with the Holy Spirit. And they began to speak as the Spirit gave them utterance. And when the Holy Spirit gave them utterance, they came out, and that people could hear them in their language. But also, maybe I should just switch and tell you 10 benefits of speaking in tongues. Maybe I should do that. 10 benefits of speaking in your heavenly language. Maybe I'll close out with that. Yeah. But I'm talking to you about the power of God. The power of God tonight. The fire and the power of God. God is all powerful. In the Bible, is omnipotent and omniscient, all knowing. And omnipresent. I give God the praise. I give God the glory. Oh, wow. God is so awesome. He's so good. Oh, my God. The power of the Lord's present. Yeah. I'm praise present. Present. The Lord is present here. Oh, my gosh. I give God all the praise. All the glory. Thank you, Lord Jesus. I'm going to do that for you. Yeah. Yeah, I'm giving God all praise. Give God all the praise. All the praise. We're going to stay with Holy Ghost. The benefits of speaking with tongues. I'm going to say 10 reasons. I'm going to give them to you really quick. 10,
10 reasons why every believer should speak in tongues. Yeah. Yeah, I give God praise and I give him all the glory. Thank you. Thank you, Lord Jesus. Oh, wow. Here we go. Tongues is the initial sign. Acts 2:4. And they were all filled with the Holy Ghost, and they began to speak with other tongues as the Spirit gave them utterance. The Word of God teaches that that when we are filled with the Holy Ghost, we speak with other tongues, because it's the overflow as the Spirit gives utterance. Tongues is an initial evidence or sign of the baptism of the Holy Spirit. Therefore, the first reason people should speak with other tongues is because this is a supernatural evidence of the Holy Spirit's indwelling. Wow. And Acts 10, that's when the Italians came in into the kingdom of God, or the Gentiles. And while Peter was preaching, the Holy Ghost fell and they spoke with other tongues. Anyhow, let's go. Number two, tongues is for edification. That's in he that speaketh in an unknown tongue edifies himself. 1 Corinthians 14:4. You speak in tongues, you're going to get fired up. Just remember that. Remember that. And Paul says he preached in tongues more than they all did in the Corinthian church. But Paul did encourage believers to continue their practice of speaking with other tongues in worship and in their prayer lives for spiritual edification. For he that speaketh an unknown tongue speaketh not unto men, but unto God. For no man understandeth him, howbeit in the spirit he speaketh. That's 1 Corinthians 14:2. And he that speaks divine secrets, that's what's happening. Paul is saying here that God has given the church a divine supernatural means of communicating with him. In the 14th verse, it says, "For I will speak and I will pray in the spirit, and I'll pray with my understanding. I will sing in the spirit." I'll sing. So this is going on. It's for your edification. This is all outlined in 1 Corinthians 14. Just do 4. I give God the praise. I give him all the glory. Thank you, Lord Jesus. Oh, wow, this is so awesome. Now, let's go for the third reason. Wow, God sure should. Tongues reminds us of the Holy Spirit's indwelling presence. John 14:16-17, and I will pray the Father, and he shall give you another comforter, that he may abide with you forever, even the Spirit of truth, continuing to speak. And 17 says, even the Spirit of truth, whom the world cannot receive, because it sees him not, neither knoweth him, but he that knoweth him, but ye know him, for he dwelleth with you and shall be in you. And I can give God the praise. If I can be conscious of the indwelling presence of the Holy Spirit every day, it is bound to affect the way I live. Yes, it does. Yes, yes, yes. I don't want to go into it any farther. Unfortunately, I want to say this part. We all know people who have been filled with the Holy Spirit, yet they still lose their temper, and they say and do things that they shouldn't. This is only because they haven't been waiting in the Spirit as they should, or haven't been walking in the Spirit as they should. That's why God says in 1 Peter 1:5, add to your faith virtue. All right, so number four reason, praying in tongues will keep our prayers in line with God's will. Romans 8:26 says, likewise, the Spirit also helpeth our infirmities, for we know not what we should pray for as we ought. But the Spirit itself maketh intercession for us with groanings which cannot be uttered. Yeah, speaking in tongues and intercession. Number five, praying in tongues stimulates faith. Jude 20 says, but ye, beloved, building up yourselves on your most holy faith, praying in the Holy Ghost. Yes, yes, and it just stimulates faith and helps us learn how to trust God more fully. Okay, and we give God, I thank God that I speak in tongues more than ye all. 1 Corinthians 14:18. Let's go to the sixth reason. Praying in tongues keeps us from worldly contamination. But if there be no interpreter,

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the bread and fed 5,000.

Come on, shabak him now. Come on, shabak him now. Right where you are. Give him the prize. Hello. Hallelujah. We will shabak you. We will glorify you. Hallelujah. Truly he is worthy. And his word declares he inhabits the praises of his people. So as you praise him, he's dwelling right where you are. And wherever his spirit is, your needs are being met for those who will be obedient to praising him and worshiping. Where are the worshipers in the house tonight? And I'm so glad worship is not based on how you feel, because sometimes I don't feel like doing it, but I gotta be like David did when he said, I'll bless the Lord at, and his praise shall do what? Now that's an amazing thing, because continuing means like I will just keep on praising him and I'm not going to stop. Now maybe your neighbor doesn't have a reason to, but you know God's been too good to you to stand there and look at me like you're crazy. But God's power has been in your life. And I've learned how to praise the Lord in very difficult times, because we as believers go through so many things and challenges.

There was a little chase. Sitting down in the wood. And at the chase, they had a choir there. And they could sing real well. And there was an old deacon there. Had been going to that chase for a mighty long time. And every Sunday morning, he would always beg that choir director to listen.

in this choir. He said you got a trembling in your voice. Heard the old man spit. And y'all might not believe it, but when you get old, won't folks do you like that? When you get old, people will just push you on aside. But they went to church the next Sunday morning, and they noticed that the old man wasn't sitting in the corner. And they went on back to church that next Sunday morning, and they noticed that the old man still wasn't sitting in the corner. They get worried now. And they went on back that next Sunday morning, and they noticed that the old man still wasn't sitting in the corner. Somebody began to ask questions about him. Said, did anybody seen the old man? Look at here. Is anybody heard from the old man? Finally, a voice just came down from heaven waiting.

When we get there, what I like about it, there'll be no more senior choir, no more young adult choir, no more inspirational choir. But I'm talking about when we get there, everybody's gonna get together. No more jealousy, no more hatred, no more envy.

You know how sometimes your body gets tired? 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But every day is gonna be Sunday, y'all. I better let this alone. This thing getting good to me. Let me ask you something. Can I let Daddy sing? Can I let Daddy sing? If it's all right, I let him sing. Let me hear you say yeah.

and down. But I want y'all to know it makes me feel good to be able to stand here tonight. Y'all excuse me for a minute. It makes me feel good tonight to be able to stand here and put my arms around my daddy.

But somebody here ain't got no daddy. 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I don't want you to say it because I'm asking you, but if this fit the way you feel, let me ask you something. Won't God be a father for you? Won't God be a father for you? One of these days, when this old war is over, we're gonna take off these old shoes we got on, put on a pair of old slippers.

Deliverance, the miracles, signs, and wonders the Lord has for you. It's now time for Lift Up Your Voice Like a Trumpet Ministry with Apostle Lewis Grant. Stay right where you are and hear what the Lord has to say. Now here is Apostle Lewis Grant.

0: Well, good morning, everybody, in the name of the Lord and Radio Land. We want to thank God and bless the Lord Jesus Christ. Amen. Thank him and so much, amen, for his loving kindness towards us in the name of the Lord. And want to thank God for WTMR, amen, everyone that is associated with the broadcast in the name of Jesus Christ. We want to thank God and bless the Lord for all of our listeners on tonight, on this morning, rather. Amen. We want to thank God for everybody in the name of the Lord, those that have an attentive ear that have not found it robbery to be with us on this morning, to sit at your tent doors and hear what the Spirit has to say unto the church. We thank you and we bless the Lord God in Jesus' name and give him glory and honor. For this is a day that the Lord hath made, and we shall rejoice and be glad in it. Amen. Praise God. Everyone shall rejoice in this day. Amen. And the days that are to come, in the name of the Lord, be the Lord's will. And so we thank him and we give him glory and honor. Before we begin, amen, to get into, amen, this message, amen, we want to thank God and bless the Lord for prayer, because prayer changes things, don't it? Amen. We thank God knowing that prayer changes things and situations. Amen. So let us pray. Father, in your holy and righteous, powerful name, we give you praise. We glorify you. We lift you up. In the name of the Lord, for this is a day that you have made, and we shall rejoice and be glad in it. Father, you said that the joy of the Lord is our strength, in Jesus' name. And you also told us, Father, for us to delight ourselves in you. And you said that you would give us the desires of our hearts. Father God, we thank you, hallelujah, for what you're going to do, amen, on this broadcast, amen, this morning. We thank you for what you're going to do for your people, in Jesus' name, and what you're already doing for your people, in the name of the Lord. I pray that someone that is out there, soul somewhere, listening, amen, to this broadcast, I pray, amen, that they will hear the word of God and be blessed by the word of God, and that it will be, amen, something that they love to hear coming from your kingdom. Father, we thank you in Jesus' name, amen, for what you are doing. We give you glory. We give you honor. We magnify you. We bind up every hindering spirit that will come against us on this morning in the name of the Lord. The Lord God rebuke you, Satan, in the name of Jesus. Amen. So we give God the glory and we give you praise. We lift up holy hands and say, thank you, Father, for all things that you have done in the mighty name and the things that are to come. In Jesus' name we pray. Amen. Amen. I want to thank God and bless his name. Amen. Praise the Lord for, amen, this weekend. Amen. Bless the Lord. This Sunday coming up. Praise the Lord. Amen. We thank God for what he's going to do in Jesus' name and how he's going to move by his Spirit and by his power in the mighty name of Jesus. Amen. For the move of God, amen, is in motion. What God is doing in these last days, amen, we want to trust him and believe in him, amen, and put all our faith in him, amen, because he's a miracle God and wonders and signs. God do miracles. I'm here to let you know that God does miracles. Amen. Some say he don't do miracles no more, but he do. God still do miracles today. Amen. I myself am a miracle, and I'm pretty sure there are others on this broadcast that are miracles. Amen. That God has done in your life in the name of the Lord. Amen. We want to thank God and bless the Lord. Amen. For the message on, amen, this morning. Amen. Is deception of the last hour. Deceptions of the last hour. How many know that we're living in the last hour? Amen. This is a warning to the church. Amen. This is a warning to the church. Amen. Deceptions of the last hour. We are in it right now. Please praise the Lord. We are in, amen, praise God, the power of the Almighty God, and he's getting ready to come and get his church. Praise God. And if we are not ready, that the church is not ready, amen, guess what? We will be left behind. Praise the Lord in Jesus' name. So let us keep in mind in Jesus' name, let us bear in mind the deceptions of the last hour. This is a warning to the church. We are the church. Amen. We are the house of God. Amen. And you know the Bible said that judgment begins at the house of God. Amen. So who are we but to be ready and to be prepared to meet our God? But before we get into the word of the Lord, amen, praise the Lord, we're going to have Prophetess Grant in Jesus' name to give us a definition according, amen, amen, according to deception of the last hour. Prophet Grant, are you ready?
1: Yes.
0: God bless you.
1: Good morning, everybody. I'm going to give you a definition of deception of the last hour.
0: Yes.
1: Deception of the last hour, meaning one into the church, means the pervasive spiritual falsehoods, false teachings, and counterfeit beliefs that the Bible warns will characterize the entire era between Christ's first and second coming. It signifies an urgent call for believers to remain steadfast in sound doctrine. Jesus heavenly emphasized warning his followers that spiritual deception would be the primary sign of the end of the age. This deception often includes false gospels, teachings that add or to subtract from the core message of salvation through Christ alone. Hyper spirituality, counterfeit miracle, signs and wonders designed to mislead even the faithful. Scriptures provide actionable guidance to protect oneself against the deception of the last hour. Amen.
0: Amen. We thank God for that definition. It plainly and powerfully lays the foundation of what the Lord is expecting. Amen. And he wants us to realize and know, amen, that these things, amen, are yet among us. Amen. Praise God. So we want to be prepared and know the difference between, amen, a lie and the truth. Amen. So many today in the church, amen, praise God, is not going to know the difference. Why? Because they have not abide in the gospel. They have not abide in the teachings of the gospel. But we want to thank God and we want to praise the Lord in Jesus' name for the power of God's word that will give us an understanding, amen, of what's going on in these last days. Amen. The enemy is out to deceive the church. He's not worrying about nothing else. He wants that church. He wants that one that God has saved, that one that God has delivered and has filled with his Holy Spirit. Those are the ones he wants. Amen. Praise God. But we want to be mindful as the children of the Most High God and as the ambassadors of Christ. Amen. And as the royalty and sons and daughters of the Most High to be prepared. Be ready for the word of the Lord and be ready for what is about to come. Even so, then more than it is now upon this earth. So let us be prepared. Let us get prepared, amen, through the word of God. It's the only way we're going to be able to make it. It's the only way we're going to be able to beat the enemy is through the word of the Lord Jesus Christ, through the Holy Scriptures. Amen. So we're going to be getting into the word of the Lord in Jesus' name. And let's see what the Scriptures are saying concerning this topic. Amen. Deceptions of the last hour in the name of the Lord Jesus Christ. Let us get it, Prophet Grant. In Jesus' name, I believe we're in 1 John 2:18-27. Amen. Praise God. Yes. 1 John 2, chapter 2, 18 to 27. What is that?
1: Amen. Amen. The Bible reads on this wise. We in 1 John, we in chapter 2. We're going to begin at 18, and we're going to read down to 27.
0: Thank you, Jesus.
1: Amen. Little children.
0: Bible said, listen to what John said here. He said, little children.
1: It is the last time.
0: It is the, we're in those last times. He was saying it back then, and he's still saying it, and it still stands today. Even in his time, he was saying these are the last days. And so he's saying, we're saying it now. Here we are saying with the foundation word of the Lord that John said. He said the same thing, and we're saying the same thing. Amen. Praise God.
1: Little children.
0: Little children.
1: It is the last
0: time.
1: And as ye have heard.
0: And as you have heard.
1: That Antichrist shall come.
0: That Antichrist shall come. And even then he was saying it. And now it is even worse today. That the Antichrist has come. Amen. And we have to have the Holy Spirit in order to discern who is this Antichrist, because there's so many of them. What is that?
1: Even now, are there many Antichrists?
0: The Bible says, even now are there many, not just one, many Antichrists.
1: Whereby we know. That it is the last
0: time. That it is the last. That's how we know that we're in the last times. There's going to be a lot of folks coming forth, a lot of Antichrists coming forth, speaking hypocrisy, speaking words that is not according to the scripture, speaking lies. Amen. To persuade the people over to his ways, to his lies, and to his deception. Amen, somebody. What did it say? Come on.
1: They went out from us.
0: Listen what the word of God said. They went out from among us.
1: But they were not of us.
0: But they were not of us.
1: For if they had been of us, they would no doubt have continued.
0: They would have no doubt continued with us. See, that's how you know that the spirit of the Antichrist and the spirit of truth and the spirit of lies. The spirit of the lie cannot hang with the spirit of truth. When the spirit of truth comes forward, the spirit of lie got to scat like a cat, because it cannot stand that which is holy. Come on, somebody. It cannot stand that which is true, that is powerful, that is coming from the mouth of God. What is that?
1: They went out from us.
0: They went out from among us.
1: But they were not of us.
0: But they were not of us.
1: For if they had been of us.
0: For if they had been of us.
1: They would no doubt have continued with us.
0: They would have no doubt continued with us.
1: But they went out.
0: The Bible said, but they went out.
1: That they might be made manifest.
0: That they may be made manifest. Look at me. Look at what I'm saying. Listen to what I'm saying. This is the truth. What they're saying is not the truth. I want to be made manifest among you. This is the truth right here. And we have to know the difference between the truth and the untruth. Come on, what did it say, Prophet?
1: That they might be made manifest.
0: That they may be made manifest.
1: That they were not all of us.
0: That they were not all of us. It wasn't all of us. Amen. The spirit of Antichrist is not all of us. When the spirit of the Antichrist comes forward, it is not going to stand in the truth. It's got to tell a lie. It's going to say some truth, but some truth, amen, is not enough. We need the whole truth. We need all of the truth of God, not just some of it. Amen. So they went out from among them that they may speak some truth and then tell a lie. Glory to God. What is that?
1: But ye have an unction.
0: But ye have an unction. There it is.
1: From the Holy One.
0: From the Holy One.
1: And ye know all things.
0: An unction. The Bible said we have an unction. That means we have a teaching. We have a teacher. Amen. And that teacher is the Holy Spirit.
1: Yes.
0: That's the unction. That teaching spirit. That teaching power. And guess what? That unction only tells the truth. Because the Holy Ghost can't tell no lie. He cannot tell no lie. He got to tell the truth. Therefore, the spirit of Antichrist is not going to hang around the Holy Ghost. Because the Holy Ghost resides not in the spirit of the Antichrist. So therefore, there's no truth all in him. The Bible says, the Bible called him the father of lies. What did it say, Prophet?
1: But ye have an unction.
0: But ye have an unction.
1: From the Holy One.
0: From the Holy One.
1: And ye know all things.
0: And ye know all things.
1: Not written unto you.
0: Listen to what John said. I have not written unto you.
1: Because ye know not the truth.
0: Because you don't know the truth.
1: But because you know it.
0: And because you know the truth.
1: And that no lie.
0: And that no lie.
1: Is of the truth.
0: See, when the spirit of the lie comes in, the Holy Ghost comes in to move. He comes into action. John said, I didn't come to you because you did not know the truth. I came here to expose the spirit of the Antichrist. I come to open you up to the understanding, to give you discernment between a lie and a truth. Not to tell you, because you've been learning the truth all along. I didn't come here to tell you about the truth. I come here to tell you about the spirit of the Antichrist and how you have to be in discernment, knowing the difference between the truth and the spirit of lies. Glory to God. Amen. What does it say, Proverbs 1?
1: I have not written unto you.
0: I have not written unto you.
1: Because you know not the truth.
0: Because you know not the truth.
1: But because you know
0: it. Because you already know the truth.
1: And that no lie.
0: And that no lie.
1: Is of the truth.
0: When you have the spirit of the unction of the Holy Ghost will teach you all things. That's why he said, amen, praise God. You know the truth. I didn't come out here to tell you because you got the spirit of the unction of the Holy Ghost.
1: Amen.
0: I didn't come here to tell you that. I came here to let you know that the spirit, amen, of the Antichrist has crept into the church.
1: Yes.
0: Amen. He snuck in the house of God, amen, to cause havoc and to bring an untruth into the house of God. Amen.
1: Yes.
0: What did it say?
1: 22. Who is a liar?
0: Who is a liar?
1: But he that denieth. That Jesus is the Christ.
0: He that denieth that Jesus is the Christ, that's the spirit of the Antichrist. He's the one that's denying that Jesus is the Christ, not those that John was talking to.
1: Yes.
0: He's talking about the spirit of the Antichrist, them the ones he's talking about. And the Bible said there's many of them, glory to God, and they're coming and popping up every chance they can get. Why? To deceive the house and to deceive the church or to deceive the saints of God. Amen. But John came... Amen, as a whistleblower to come to them and let them know, wait a minute, y'all, something is among us that shouldn't be here. But they were not all of us. So they went out that they may be made manifest. So they manifested themselves to be righteous, but inwardly they were full of dead men's bones. They had a form of godliness, but they denied the power thereof. What did it say? Come on.
1: Who is a liar?
0: Who is a liar?
1: But he that denieth.
0: He that denieth.
1: That Jesus is the Christ.
0: Jesus is the Christ.
1: He is Antichrist.
0: He is, what it say?
1: He is Antichrist.
0: He is Antichrist.
1: That denieth.
0: That denieth.
1: The Father and the Son.
0: That denieth who?
1: The Father and the Son.
0: The spirit of the Antichrist is going to deny the Father and the Son.
1: That's right.
0: He's going to deny both of them because he said that Jesus never came in the flesh. And the one the Bible says, one that saying that he did not come in the flesh, that's the spirit of the Antichrist. That's the spirit, amen, of a lie. Amen, somebody.
1: Amen.
0: And so what we say here?
1: Who is a liar?
0: Who is a liar?
1: But he that denieth.
0: He that denieth.
1: That Jesus is the Christ.
0: That Jesus is the Christ.
1: He is Antichrist.
0: He is Antichrist.
1: That denieth the Father.
0: That denieth the Father.
1: And the Son.
0: Amen. If you deny the Father and the Son, glory to God, then you don't have the spirit of the Holy Ghost in you. You have the spirit of the Antichrist.
1: Thank you.
0: He's the one that's dwelling in you. Glory to God. That spirit of the Antichrist, that spirit of a lie is abounding in an individual. Come on, what is that?
1: Whosoever denieth the Son.
0: The Bible says, whosoever denieth the Son.
1: The same have not the Father.
0: The same have not the Father.
1: But he that acknowledgeth the
0: Son. But he that acknowledgeth the Son.
1: Hath the Father also.
0: But in order for us to acknowledge the Father and the Son, you got to have the Holy Ghost.
1: Yes.
0: Glory to God. You can't have the spirit of the Antichrist and accept them both. The only way we can accept them both in the name of the Lord and acknowledge the both is that we have to be filled with him. And the way we be filled with him is through the Holy Ghost. Because the Father, Son, and the Holy Ghost are one.
1: Yes.
0: So if one of them abides in you, you got all three of them.
1: Thank you, God.
0: So the Holy Ghost is not going to deny God. It's not going to deny the Son. And he's not going to deny himself. Glory to God. Because he's in you. Therefore, if he's in you, you will acknowledge them all three.
1: Yes.
0: Glory to God, you won't be like the spirit of the Antichrist. You have the spirit of the Antichrist, you got the truth. The spirit of the Antichrist, there's no truth in him. There's a lie in that mouth. Come on, what does it say here?
1: 22.
0: Ooh, Lord.
1: Let that therefore abide in you.
0: Let that therefore abide in you.
1: Which ye have heard.
0: Which you have heard.
1: From the beginning.
0: From the very beginning.
1: If that which ye have heard,
0: if that which you have heard
1: from the beginning, shall remain in you,
0: if the word of God that was given and preached unto you through the Holy Spirit, through the unction of the Holy Ghost, if it abides in you, then you will acknowledge who Jesus is. Come on, what is that?
1: Let that therefore abide in you,
0: uh-huh.
1: which ye have heard from the
0: beginning.
1: If that which ye have heard,
0: from the beginning,
1: shall remain in you.
0: If it remain, if that word of God remain in you,
1: ye also shall continue.
0: You shall also continue
1: in the Son.
0: That's how you be able to continue in the Son, by the truth of the word of God.
1: In the Son and in the Father.
0: In the Son and in the Father. And the only way we're going to be able to abide in them both, that Holy Ghost and that unction got to be in you. You got to be taught.
1: Amen.
0: We got to learn the scriptures. Understand what the word of God is saying. Amen. Be able to discern between a lie and an untruth.
1: Yes.
0: Glory to God. And so John was letting them know, glory to God, amen. Listen, I didn't come to you because you didn't know the truth. Glory to God, because you're being taught the truth. Amen. Every day. Amen. I'm telling you the truth, and you're learning by the unction of the Holy Ghost.
1: Yeah.
0: Amen. But I want to let you know, glory to God, I want to let you understand that the spirit of Antichrist is in the land. That's what God is saying to the church right now. The spirit of the Antichrist is in the house of God. Okay. Amen, somebody. Help us, Jesus. Amen. The spirit of the Antichrist is in the church right now.
1: Yeah.
0: And we need to be able to discern instead of going along with that spirit. John said, don't go along with it. Don't go along with that spirit of the Antichrist. Amen. But you got to keep your eyes and your mind on the Father and the Son. If the Holy Ghost abides in you, then you ain't going to listen to nothing that the spirit of the Antichrist got to say. If you're able to discern it, but there's so many that can't discern, they believe every word that came out of the mouth, that comes out of the spirit. Out of that mouth of the spirit of the Antichrist. Come on, somebody.
1: Amen.
0: Mm-hmm.
1: And this is the promise.
0: And this is the promise.
1: That he had promised us.
0: Even eternal.
1: Like
0: the only way you're going to get that, you got to get the Holy Ghost.
1: Yes.
0: You got to receive him. Glory to God. And if you receive the Holy Ghost, then you receive them three, all three of them. The Father, Son, and the Holy Ghost.
1: Thank you.
0: You get all three of them. Glory to God. You got to be baptized in his name, Jesus. But you got to get the understanding of what John was saying here. John was trying to get the church to understand, glory to God, that the spirit of Antichrist is running sick. And now, even worse today, y'all ain't going to talk to me here now. Come on, what did it say, Prophet of Grace?
1: These things. Have I written unto you? Concerning them. That seduce.
0: Them spirit of the Antichrist and everything that's connected to it. Amen. The Bible said in these things.
1: Have I written unto you? Concerning them. That seduce.
0: Try to deceive you. Glory to God. Try to bewitch the word of God. Trying to switch the truth over to a lie. Amen. They know what they're doing. The spirit of the Antichrist know what he is. Want to be contrary to God. And he wants us to be contrary to God. But we can't be contrary to God because the Holy Ghost resides within us. Come on, somebody.
1: Yeah.
0: If you got the unction of the Holy Ghost abiding in you, you're going to hate the devil. You're going to hate that spirit of Antichrist and love the truth. Come on, what did it say, Prophet Grant?
1: But the anointing now.
0: Which you have received.
1: Of him. Abideth in you.
0: And abide in you.
1: And you need not.
0: And listen to what the word of God. And you need not.
1: That any man teach you. But as the same anointing.
0: Teacheth you all of all things.
1: And is truth. And is no lie.
0: And he ain't telling no lie.
1: And even as it hath taught you, ye shall abide in him.
0: You shall abide in that Holy Ghost.
1: That's what he's saying.
0: Abide in him. Glory to God from Zion. Read that one more time, Prophet God. We got to get it down.
1: But the anointing.
0: Now you got to have the anointing.
1: Which ye have received.
0: But you got to receive him.
1: Of him abideth in you.
0: If that same anointing abide in you.
1: And you need not. That any man. Teach you.
0: Now when the Bible said that you don't need any man to teach you. Amen. What he's saying is, he ain't telling you that no man can't preach the word of God to you.
1: Right.
0: But he got to be able to preach the word of God to you through the Holy Ghost.
1: That's right.
0: Amen, somebody, because the Holy Ghost bring all things back to his memory.
1: Thank you.
0: Amen. He's talking about that spirit of the Antichrist.
1: Yes.
0: Amen. You ain't got to worry about him telling you nothing.
1: That's right.
0: If the Holy Ghost abides in you, the Holy Ghost will teach you all things.
1: Thank you.
0: Because the anointing, amen, that is in the Holy Ghost open up your understanding to the truth. He'll let you discern the spirit of truth and a lie. Come on, somebody.
1: Yes.
0: Mm-hmm.
1: For as the same anointing.
0: But that same anointing.
1: Teach of you.
0: Yeah, that same anointing I'll teach of you.
1: Of all things.
0: Of all things.
1: And he is truth.
0: Listen, he is truth.
1: And is no lie.
0: And he ain't telling, he ain't no lie.
1: And even as it has taught
0: and
1: you,
0: even as the Holy Ghost has taught you,
1: you shall abide in him.
0: You got to abide in that Holy Ghost. That's the only way we're going to get good teaching now. The only way we're going to get good teaching. Amen. I don't care who church you in. Thank God that that man or that woman ain't got the Holy Ghost. Amen. You need to get out of there. Glory to God, because you're learning something that the Bible ain't teaching. The Bible didn't teach us, amen, that a man should teach you without his Holy Ghost. Because he need the Holy Ghost himself in order to, amen, remember what God had him to say to the church. Glory to God. If that Holy Ghost is not residing in him, then you need to go somewhere and find somebody or somewhere that's where the Holy Ghost is being, amen, taught. Glory to God from Zion. Come on here, somebody. You got to get it just like the Bible said. Come on, where we at, Pastor?
1: St. Matthew 24:4-5. We're going to St. Matthew, the 24th chapter,
0: yes.
1: Verse 4 and 5.
0: Yes.
1: Amen. Where the Bible reads on the...
0: Glory.
1: And Jesus answered and said unto them...
0: Listen what the word of God say. Amen. Give me 3 first, right quick.
1: We're going to read 24:3.
0: Mm-hmm.
1: And as he sat upon...
0: The Bible said, as he sat upon Mount Olives.
1: And as he sat upon the Mount of Olives.
0: Uh-huh.
1: The disciples came.
0: The Bible said the disciples came unto him.
1: Privately.
0: Privately. They didn't want nobody to know. They came to him privately.
1: Saying
0: what?
1: Tell us,
0: they asked Jesus.
1: When shall these things be?
0: They said, Jesus, tell us, when shall these things be?
1: And what shall be the sign of thy coming?
0: And what shall the sign of thy coming?
1: And what shall be?
0: And what shall be?
1: The sign of thy coming.
0: The sign of thy coming.
1: Of the end of the world.
0: And in the end of the world. Now, he told them, they was asking Jesus, what are these times going to be like? And what the end of the time going to be like? Amen. But listen to what Jesus said to them in verse 4.
1: And Jesus answered and said unto them, take heed.
0: All right, I want you to take heed now, disciples.
1: No man deceive you.
0: He said, take heed that no man deceive. That's the first thing came out of his mouth to him.
1: Yes.
0: He said, don't let the spirit of the Antichrist, don't let the spirit of lies, deceive you. That's the first thing he said out of his mouth to the disciples. Because Jesus already knew that the Antichrist was in the land back then. And he knew that that spirit was in the atmosphere back then.
1: Yeah.
0: Amen. He was trying to let them know, don't you let no man deceive you, because the spirit of Antichrist is in the land. And you got to be able to discern, disciples. Amen. The difference between the truth and a lie. Jesus ain't do nothing but preach the truth, so they ain't know nothing but truth. That's why he told them, don't you let no man deceive you. After I done told you what I told you, didn't I tell you this and didn't I tell you that? Don't you let the devil change your mind. Don't you let the spirit of the Antichrist change your mind. You better obey and stick with what I told you. Come on, what is that?
1: For many shall come in my name.
0: He said, but many shall come in my name.
1: Saying
0: what?
1: I am Christ.
0: I am the Christ. What's going on right now in the day? Talking about Jesus Christ. Glory to God from Zion. Ain't no Bible for that. Glory to God when you talking about you, Jesus. Amen. All over the continent, all over the world. Glory to God. You got men jumping up talking about their God. Talking about their Jesus. Glory to God that they're like Jesus Christ. And I am Jesus Christ. Thank God, your lying spirit in Jesus' name. They got the spirit of the Antichrist in their mouth. Come on, what is that?
1: For many shall come in my name.
0: And for many shall come in my name.
1: Saying I am Christ.
0: Saying I am Christ.
1: And shall deceive men.
0: And they're going to deceive a whole lot of people because they're not going to be, amen, Bible versed. They're not going to be Bible discerning because they're going to believe a lie. Glory to God. Instead of believing the truth, glory to God, they're going to believe that spirit of the Antichrist. They're gonna trust in that spirit of the Antichrist. You can't trust that spirit. Amen. When a man come down here talking about their Jesus Christ and they taking God's name and using it, glory to God from these days. He said, for many shall come in my name. That's what he said, didn't he?
1: That's what he said.
0: He said, many shall come in my name. Amen.
1: Amen.
0: Saying what they're saying, that they're saying that I am Christ. Uh-huh.
1: And shall deceive
0: many. And going to deceive many folks because of that. And the reason why they're going to be deceived is because they don't have the Holy Ghost, and they got the Holy Ghost, and they're not Bible versed. They ain't got enough word in them. Glory to God from Zion. Come on, what we say here, Prophet?
1: When We in 2 Thessalonians.
0: Ooh, Lord.
1: And we're going to get 2:9-11.
0: Yes.
1: 2 Thessalonians 2:9-11. And the Bible reads on this wise.
0: What it says?
1: Even him.
0: Even him.
1: Who's coming?
0: Who's coming?
1: Is after the working of faith.
0: Is after is what?
1: Even him.
0: Even him.
1: Who's coming?
0: Who's coming?
1: Is after the working of faith.
0: Now, when the Bible says his coming is after the working of faith, they're talking about the Antichrist spirit.
1: That's right.
0: That's the Antichrist spirit he's talking about right there.
1: Mm-hmm.
0: Amen. See, after Satan, amen, the dragon has done all that he can do. Glory to God, he get put in that bottomless pit, chained down. Then the spirit of the beast going to come forward.
1: Yeah.
0: Uh-huh. Glory to God. What did it say? Go ahead.
1: Even him.
0: Even him.
1: Who's coming?
0: Who's coming?
1: Is after the working of Satan.
0: Is after the working of Satan.
1: With all power.
0: To it with all power.
1: And signs.
0: And signs.
1: And lying wonders.
0: And lying wonders. You hear that?
1: Lying wonders.
0: Signs and lying wonders.
1: That's what
0: he's going to be. They're going to be nothing. All that stuff he's going to be performing on these number lies.
1: That's right.
0: Just to get the people over to them. To believe in him. That, amen. To see him as God. Amen, somebody. Be there one more time. They go here. Even him. Uh-huh.
1: Who's coming?
0: Who's coming?
1: It's after the working of Satan.
0: See, he's going to come after the working of the devil. That's after Satan.
1: With all power.
0: With all power.
1: And signs.
0: And signs.
1: And lying wonders.
0: And with all deceivableness. Listen here. He didn't say some of it.
1: With all deceivableness.
0: He got all deceivableness.
1: Of unrighteousness.
0: He got all unrighteousness.
1: In them that perish.
0: In them that perish.
1: Because they receive not.
0: Because they receive not.
1: The love of
0: the truth. They didn't receive the love of the truth.
1: That they might be saved.
0: See, now they want to believe what the Antichrist say. They receive that, but they won't believe the love. They won't receive the love of the truth. And the love of the truth is the gospel.
1: Yes.
0: The love of the truth is the Holy Spirit.
1: Yes.
0: Amen. You got to have the Holy Ghost, and you got to have the learning and the teaching of the Holy Ghost.
1: Thank you, God.
0: Amen. The teachings of heaven. Glory to God. So they decided they wanted to stay with the spirit of lies instead of coming to the love of the truth. What
1: That's
0: is that?
1: Right. Uh-huh. Because they receive not.
0: Because they receive not.
1: The love of the truth.
0: They don't receive the love of the truth.
1: That they might be saved.
0: That they might be saved. That's the only way you're going to get saved. You got to receive Jesus.
1: That's right.
0: You got to know that Jesus is the love of the truth. Glory to God. Jesus said, I am the way, the truth, and the life.
1: Yeah.
0: You got to receive him. We all got to receive him. Glory to God. Come on, what it say here?
1: And for this cause.
0: And for this cause.
1: God shall send them.
0: He shall send them. God. God shall send them strong delusion.
1: That they should believe
0: that they're going to believe a lie. And the reason why he's going to do that, because they ain't going to want Jesus. They ain't going to want him. So he's going to turn them right over to the devil.
1: Because
0: turn them right
1: they
0: over.
1: Receive not.
0: Because they receive not.
1: The love of the truth.
0: They ain't receive the love of the truth.
1: That they might be saved.
0: That they might be saved. That's the reason why they wouldn't. That's why the reason why he turned them over to a reprobated mind.
1: Yeah.
0: Because you got to serve somebody. Amen. And Jesus said, if you ain't going to serve me, amen. And if you ain't going to believe in me and you're not going to receive the love of the truth, then I got to turn you over to a reprobated mind.
1: And for this cause.
0: And for this cause.
1: God shall send them.
0: God shall send them.
1: Strong delusion.
0: Strong. They're going to be weak. It's going to be strong.
1: Strong delusion.
0: Strong delusion.
1: That they should believe
0: that they going. They ain't got no choice but to believe a lie.
1: Yeah.
0: That's how strong the delusion going to be. They ain't going to have no choice but to believe what the Antichrist is saying to them. Somebody help me here. Glory to God from Zion. Come on, Prophet Grant, where we at here?
1: We're in 2 Timothy, the 4th chapter.
0: Woo, glory.
1: And the 3rd and the 4th verse.
0: Uh-huh.
1: 2 Timothy 4:3-4.
0: Yes.
1: Where the Bible reads on this wise. For the time will come.
0: Listen what the word of God is saying now. For the time shall come.
1: When they will not endure.
0: When they will not endure.
1: Sound doctrine.
0: You sure you're in the right one? What we at here?
1: 2 Timothy, the 4th chapter.
0: 4th chapter. Okay, go ahead. You're right. Mm-hmm. Go ahead.
1: You want me to read? Start with 2.
0: Start with 2.
1: 2 Timothy 4.
0: Yes.
1: 2-4.
0: Yes.
1: Preach the word.
0: All right, preachers, we got to do this right here. Amen. Teachers and everybody that's in this, that's been called by God. I ain't talking about somebody that made themselves. I ain't talking about that guy. I'm talking about somebody that was called by God. What
1: preach
0: it said?
1: The word.
0: He said for us to preach the word.
1: Be instant in season.
0: Be instant in season.
1: Out of season.
0: Reprove.
1: Rebuke.
0: Exhort.
1: With all
0: long suffering and doctrine. That means we got to preach the word of God, whether we feel like it or not.
1: That's right.
2: and we got to preach what he tell us to say. Amen. You can't say what you want to say. Amen. You can't push off what God tell you to preach. Amen. You be like, Lord, I don't want to preach that. That's a little bit too hard for that. I can't preach that, Lord. I ain't going to be able to keep nobody in my church. He said, what?
1: Preach the
2: word. Thank God you got to preach the word.
1: Be instant in season.
2: Out of season.
1: Reprove.
2: Rebuke.
1: Exalt.
2: With all. Long suffering and doctrine. You got to stand on God's word. What is that?
1: For the time will come. When they will not endure.
2: Listen to what the word of God. For they will not endure.
1: Sound doctrine.
2: But after their own lust.
1: Shall they heap.
2: To themselves. Teachers.
1: Having them
2: that's their spirit. Thank God that spirit of the Antichrist. Amen. Glory to God. Read it again. 3. Thank God.
1: For the time will come.
2: Listen. It's in that time right now. We're in that time right now, for the time will come.
1: When they will not endure. Sound that.
2: This is what we're going through, that's what the church is going through right now in the human family. Amen. They are not enduring sound doctrine.
1: After their own lust. Shall they heap.
2: To themselves.
1: Teachers.
2: Have an itch in ears. They love it. They love what they hear. They love it. Glory to God. As long as it ain't got no truth in it. And as long as he ain't going against no sin, glory to God, they love it. Come on here.
1: And they shall turn away. Their ears from the truth.
2: Listen, when you hear what the word of God say, that's why they don't want to hear the word of the truth. Glory to the love of the truth, because they're going to turn their ears from it. Because they don't want nobody to remind them of what they're doing wrong.
1: That's right.
2: Y'all ain't going to talk to me here. Don't nobody want to be reminded of the sin that they're committing. Glory to God, or they know they in sin, they know they doing wrong. Glory to God, and they just don't want to repent. Glory to God. Amen, somebody.
1: Amen.
2: So the Bible says they do what? They turn their ears away.
1: And they shall turn away. Their ears from the truth.
2: They shall turn away their ears from the truth.
1: And shall be turned unto fables.
2: And they're going to be turned to fables. You hear what the word of God said here? Mm-hmm. Thank God you're going to be turned over to lies.
1: That's right.
2: Amen, unto untruth. Amen. Instead of listening to what the love of the truth is saying, you would rather listen to what the Antichrist is saying, which is a lie. Come on, somebody.
1: We're in 1 John. We're going to get 4 and 1. 1 John 4 and 1. The Bible reads on this wise. Beloved. Believe not every spirit.
2: All right, he said what?
1: Beloved. Believe not every spirit.
2: Don't you believe every spirit.
1: But try the spirit.
2: You got to try them spirits.
1: These are of God.
2: This is what John was talking about back there, praise God, in 1 John 2, 18 to 27. That's what he was talking about.
1: Yes.
2: He said, I ain't coming to you because you didn't know the truth.
1: Yes.
2: He said, I came to you to let you know, amen, about the spirit of the Antichrist that's around us, that has crept into the church. That's what I'm here to tell you. What did it say?
1: Beloved. Believe not every spirit.
2: See, that's what he was telling. Don't you believe every spirit.
1: But try the spirit.
2: He said, but try them spirits.
1: They are of God.
2: So you got to be able to discern them. You got to be able to discern the truth. Amen. And discern the spirit of the Antichrist. Come on.
1: Beloved. Believe not every spirit.
2: Don't you believe every spirit.
1: But try the spirit. Whether they are of God.
2: You got to try them by the word of God.
1: Because many false prophets. Are gone out into the world.
2: They're already out there. See what I'm saying? That's why John said what he said. He said, I ain't coming to you because you didn't know the truth. He said, I know you know the truth, because I've been telling you, and the Holy Ghost been teaching us the truth. But I want to let you know that there's somebody out there, glory to God, that's called Antichrist, that's trying to get a hold to your mind and bewitch the scriptures out of your mind, trying to get the truth out of there so he can bring his lie. Come on, somebody. And if the devil gets you to loose your truth and get you to believe in lies, then he got you, because now somebody is on their way to hell, because God ain't never told us to let go of the truth.
1: Right.
2: What did it say here?
1: Hereby. Know ye the spirit of God. Every spirit. That confesseth. That Jesus Christ. Is come in the flesh. Is of God.
2: He's what?
1: Is of God.
2: See, that's what I was saying earlier. Glory to God. Every spirit that say that Jesus came in the flesh is of God.
1: That's what he's saying.
2: You got to know the truth. That's the truth right here.
1: That's right.
2: When the Antichrist come on the scene, he gonna say something else different.
1: That's right.
2: He gonna contradict it. But you can't contradict the truth, because the truth is the truth. What did it say here?
1: And every spirit.
2: And every spirit.
1: That confesseth not.
2: Now you hear that word? That makes a difference right there. He said that confesseth not.
1: That Jesus Christ.
2: That Jesus Christ.
1: Is come in the flesh.
2: Is come in the flesh.
1: Not of
2: God. That spirit is not of God.
1: And this is that spirit.
2: And this is that spirit. See, that's why John said what he said to the people that he was teaching. Amen.
1: Yes.
2: That's why he went to them and let them know, amen, that the Holy Ghost can see.
1: Right.
2: The Holy Ghost can discern. And whether the spirit of truth is abiding or if the spirit of the Antichrist is trying to mix himself up with the church.
1: Yes.
2: Amen. And God said, don't you let no spirit of Antichrist mix up in the house of God. Amen. So it's all right for me to do this. It's all right for me to do that. Hey, I don't see nothing wrong with that. Glory to God. I don't see nothing wrong with, amen, amen, with a woman coming in, praise God, dressed the way they dress. I don't see nothing wrong with it. Amen, somebody.
1: Yes, help.
2: Hey, ain't nothing wrong. Glory to God. Amen. For a preacher to say what he want to say in the pulpit. It's all right. I don't see nothing wrong with that. Amen.
1: Help us, God.
2: Hallelujah to God. Ain't nothing wrong, glory to God, with two men being. Y'all ain't going to talk to me here.
1: Help us, God.
2: Come on, somebody. Ain't nothing wrong with two women. Come on now.
1: Yeah.
2: Amen. But Paul, amen, began to teach the word of God and told them that this is not of God. And John said, what he said, what?
1: Whoa. This is the spirit of
2: John Antichrist. Said, this is the spirit of Antichrist.
1: Well,
2: you have heard
1: that it shall come.
2: That it shall come.
1: And even now.
2: Already is there. Already in the world. That's what Jesus said right back there. Praise God in Matthew 24, 4 and 5. He said the same thing. And John said the same thing. Glory to God from Zion. He told him, he said, listen here. Amen. He said, the first thing Jesus said out of his mouth to his disciples, he said, take heed. That no man deceive you.
1: That's what he said.
2: And John saying the same thing right here. What did it say, Prophet Israel?
1: 2 Thessalonians 2.
2: Uh-huh.
1: We got 1 to 12.
2: Go ahead.
1: We going to 2 Thessalonians 2.
2: Uh-huh.
1: And we're going to begin at 1.
2: Yes.
1: Now we beseech you, brethren.
2: Now we beseech you, brethren.
1: By the coming of our Lord Jesus
2: Christ. By the coming of our Lord Jesus Christ.
1: And by our gathering together.
2: And by our gathering together.
1: Unto him.
2: Unto him.
1: That you be not soon shaken.
2: That you be not be shaken so soon shaken in mind.
1: Or be troubled. Neither by spirit.
2: Neither by spirit.
1: Nor by word.
2: Or by word.
1: Nor by letter.
2: Or by letter.
1: As from us.
2: As from us.
1: As that the day of Christ.
2: Is at hand.
1: Let no man deceive you.
2: All right, here we go again. When men praise God, Paul told them, amen, the Thessalonians. Amen, what?
1: Let no man deceive
2: he
1: you.
2: He said, let no man deceive
1: by
2: you.
1: By any means. For that day. Shall not come. Except there.
2: Come a falling away first.
1: And that man of sin.
2: Be
1: revealed.
2: Now see, that's going to be a falling away of the church.
1: Yes.
2: A great fall. And the Bible said, and that man of sin, be revealed. That man of sin is the Antichrist.
1: The son of perdition.
2: He's the son of perdition.
1: Who opposes. And exalteth himself.
2: Now, when the Bible said when they opposes, amen, praise God, and exalted himself, they talking about how he so great.
1: Yes.
2: How powerful I am. I'm greater than God.
1: Yes.
2: Look at me. Glory to God. I'm stepping forward, and I'm going to let you know that I'm God. Amen. There ain't nobody, that's what he's going to say, ain't nobody greater than me. The beast going to be talking about how great he is. Y'all ain't going to talk to me right here. Mm-hmm. What is that?
1: Who opposeth and exalteth himself above all that is called
2: God. Listen what the word of God said. Above all that is called God.
1: Or that is worse.
2: He gonna make himself look better than God. Gonna put himself over God. Try to put himself over God.
1: Help us.
2: Make everybody worship him. Make everybody acknowledge him. Kneel to him. If you don't kneel to him, you're going to die. Amen. But that's why we got to be versed in the scripture. Glory be. I've been tight in the word of God. Amen. We got to have the joy of the Lord because the Bible says the joy of the Lord is our strength. Amen, somebody. It don't make no difference what the Antichrist say. You are standing on God's word. Amen. If it cost you your life, y'all ain't going to talk to me here now. Amen. What did it say? Read it one more time. 4.
1: Who opposeth himself and exalteth himself. Above all. That is called God.
2: Called God.
1: Or that that is worship.
2: All that is worship.
1: So that he as God.
2: So he as God.
1: Sitteth in the temple.
2: He's sitting in the temple
1: of God.
2: Showing himself.
1: Showing himself. That he is God.
2: That he is. That he's some great one. Glory to God. You see what I'm saying? Amen. He's sitting in the church today, right now. He's sitting right in the midst of the church. And praise God, the churches today is obeying him. We can't obey the spirit of Antichrist.
1: Right,
2: thank God we got to keep a standard in the house of God. Glory to God. Keep that standard that God gave you from the beginning. Don't change your ways.
1: Yeah.
2: Don't change the doctrine of God. Don't change the, amen, the way God told you to set up his church. Glory to God. And the way he set up, they'll set up his church, amen, it's got to be set up in holiness. Oh, y'all ain't gonna talk to me now.
1: Nope.
2: He tell us to set it up, amen, the way the Antichrist, but it's unrighteous.
1: That's right.
2: It's an unrighteous church. And God said, I ain't coming back for no unrighteous. I'm coming back for a church, amen, without a spot or wrinkle. Come on, Prophet Israel.
1: Remember ye not.
2: Remember ye not.
1: That when I was yet with you.
2: That I was when I was with you.
1: I told you these things.
2: I told you these things.
1: And now ye know.
2: And now you know.
1: What withholdeth.
2: Not withholdeth. Now
1: withholdeth.
2: Amen.
1: And now ye know.
2: And now you know.
1: What withholdeth.
2: What withholdeth.
1: That he might be revealed.
2: That he might be revealed.
1: At this time.
2: He's going to be revealed. And he's going to be. They, right now he's restraining right now. But he's going to be revealed in this time.
1: That's what he said.
2: That Antichrist going to be, amen, unrestrained. He's going to make his ugly face seen. Y'all ain't going to talk to me. Amen, somebody. And the church come on, what it say?
1: For the mystery of iniquity.
2: For the mystery of iniquity.
1: You have already worked. Only he.
2: Only he.
1: Who now let it will let. Until he be taken. Out of the way.
2: Thank God. Come on.
1: And then shall the wicked be revealed. Whom the Lord shall consume. With the spirit of his mouth. And shall destroy. With the brightness of his.
2: Do you hear what he got? See, God ain't got to put one hand on that Antichrist. He ain't got to put one hand on his followers.
1: And shall destroy with.
2: Amen. He going to destroy them with what?
1: The brightness of his.
2: Thank God with the brightness of his, with his glory, with his power. Amen. The light that's going to come from, that's what's going to melt them down. Glory to God. What it say?
1: Even him. Whose coming is after the working.
2: Of faith. Here he is. I'll say it again. He said it one more time. He said his work is after the working of Satan.
1: With all power.
2: And signs and lying wonders.
1: And with all deceivableness.
2: Unrighteousness.
1: In them.
2: That perish.
1: Because they receive not. The love of the truth.
2: You got to get the word of the Lord in your heart. You got to get Jesus in there. That's the only way we're going to be able to fight this Antichrist spirit. Amen. That's the only way you're going to be able to stand.
1: Yes.
2: You can't stand no other way. Glory to God. You can't stand without the Holy Ghost.
1: Help us.
2: We need to be, amen, praise God, bold in the Lord.
1: Yes.
2: Powerful in God. Have enough joy in God to stand against the works of the enemy. Come on here.
1: Because they receive not.
2: The love of the truth.
1: That they might be saved. For this cause.
2: God shall send them. Wrong delusion.
1: That they should believe a lie.
2: Come on, let's go.
1: Our next scripture will be 1 Corinthians 15, 51,
2: yeah.
1: 52. 1 Corinthians 15, 51, and 52.
2: Yes.
1: The Bible reads on this one.
2: What's that?
1: Behold. I show you a mystery.
2: There Paul said, behold, I show you a mystery.
1: We shall not all sleep.
2: We shall all. Now, anybody ain't going to be asleep.
1: But we shall all be changed.
2: In a moment.
1: In a twinkling. Of an eye.
2: At the last trump.
1: For the trumpet shall sound. And the dead shall be raised.
2: Incorruptible.
1: And we shall be changed.
2: That's what we call scripture right there, where we're going to be changed when we see Jesus. They ain't said nothing about Jesus coming out here on this earth. He said we're going to be caught up to meet him. Glory to God in the air.
1: That's what he said.
2: And we're going to be changed in the last trumpet. What did it say here?
1: We in 2 Corinthians 11 and 13. 2 Corinthians 11 and 13, the Bible reads on as well.
2: Mm-hmm.
1: For such are false prophets.
2: Listen what the word of God said now.
1: For such are false apostles.
2: Hear what the word of God said now.
1: For such are.
2: For such are.
1: False apostles.
2: False apostles.
1: Deceitful workers.
2: Deceitful workers.
1: Transforming
2: themselves.
1: Into the apostles
2: of Christ. And you can't know apostle nowhere. Amen. In the world, nowhere can call himself to be an apostle. And ain't no apostle got no business being ordained by nobody. When God called an apostle, amen, glory to God, God sent that man.
1: That's right.
2: Amen. God is the one that anoints him. God is the one that put, amen, a mantle on that man. But anytime you talk about, I want you to ordain me, amen, that's not the way God handle apostles. Mm-hmm. Amen. Jesus, the only one, got something to do with an apostle.
1: That's right.
2: Amen. He ain't tell you to, amen, to get nobody to lay hands on you for nothing. Amen, somebody. Unless God already done called you and dealt with you, amen, and another apostle came and laid hands on you for you to be blessed and give you confirmation for your calling.
1: Yes.
2: Amen. That's how you be an apostle. Mm-hmm. But you don't

0: Timothy 2. Amen. Glory to God. Amen. 3. Amen. He said, if a man desires, amen, a good work, the work of a bishop, he desires for good work. He ain't telling no apostle to do that. He didn't say apostle.
1: He said bishop.
0: He said a bishop, not apostle.
1: Yes.
0: Amen. So you got to go back and check your apostleship. Amen. And make sure that God called you.
1: Thank you.
0: Because if God didn't call you, and you know whether God called you into being an apostle or not. Come on, prophet.
1: We in St. John's.
0: So we gotta be careful what we say we are, because you make sure now, because you're gonna have frogs coming out of your mouth. Come on now.
1: St. John 16:13.
0: How be it when he
1: the spirit of truth.
0: The spirit of truth.
1: Here it is.
0: It's come.
1: He will guide you.
0: He will guide you
1: into all truth.
0: Into all truth.
1: For he shall not speak of himself.
0: Come on now, read that one more time, Father. That sounds so good. That sounds so good. Come on.
1: How be it?
0: When he?
1: The spirit of truth.
0: Now, that talk about the spirit of truth, talking about the Holy Ghost.
1: Yes.
0: That's the spirit of truth Jesus was talking about. Talking about that Holy Ghost spirit.
1: Yes.
0: Come on, what is that?
1: How be it when he? The spirit of truth.
0: The spirit of truth.
1: It's come.
0: He will guide you.
1: Into all truth.
0: Into what?
1: All truth.
0: Not lies now.
1: All truth.
0: He said the truth.
1: For he shall not speak.
0: Of himself. You hear that? And now the Antichrist will talk about how great he was.
1: That's right.
0: How powerful he was. But the Holy Ghost, he don't speak of his own self.
1: That's what it says.
0: And that what it said, go ahead and read it in. What it said?
1: The spirit of truth.
0: It's come.
1: He will guide you into all truth. For he shall not speak of himself.
0: He ain't gonna speak of himself.
1: But whatsoever he shall hear. That
0: means he's a servant to God Almighty. He don't take nothing upon his own self. He don't look to himself for any. He looks to God for instruction.
1: Yes.
0: That means that we need to, amen, look to the Holy Ghost for instruction.
1: Yes.
0: For understanding, for wisdom. Amen. What did it say, Prophet Israel? Glory to God.
1: Amen. It says, for he shall not speak of himself.
0: For he shall not speak of himself.
1: But whatsoever. He shall hear. That shall he speak.
0: That's what he's going to say.
1: And he will show you. Things to come.
0: That's what he says. See, the Holy Ghost is the discerner. He's a discerner. He'll let you know what's going on around you. He's a discerner. And the Holy Ghost will give you to see what's going on around you, including that spirit of Antichrist. Y'all ain't going to talk to me. Amen. The Holy Ghost is a good discerner. That's why we need him. We can't do nothing without him. We need the Holy Ghost, because that's the unction of God. That is, amen, the anointing of the Holy Ghost that gives us an understanding of what God wants and an understanding of what's going on around us. We need a deep understanding of what's going on in the world today.
1: Yes.
0: Come on, Prophet, where we at here?
1: We're in Daniel 8:25.
0: Glory to God.
1: The Bible reads
0: what it says.
1: And through his policy.
0: And through what?
1: His policy.
0: Glory to God. And through his policy.
1: Also he shall cause craft.
0: He shall cause what?
1: Craft to prosper in his.
0: He shall cause. Read that one more time. Rumors reading.
1: And through his policy.
0: And through his policy.
1: Also he shall cause. Craft to prosper. In his hand. And he shall magnify himself.
0: And he shall do what?
1: Magnify himself.
0: See how the devil is? You see the difference between the Antichrist and the Holy Ghost? See, the Holy Ghost is humble, but the spirit of the Antichrist is exalted.
1: Yes.
0: Amen. What it say in Daniel 8:25, you said?
1: Yes.
0: Come on, let's get it again.
1: And through his policy. Also he shall cause craft. To prosper in his hand. And he shall magnify himself.
0: And he shall magnify himself.
1: In his own heart. And by peace. Shall destroy many. He shall also stand. Up against the prince of princes. But he shall be broken. Without hand.
0: Now read it again.
1: And through his policy.
0: The Bible says through his policy.
1: Also.
0: His way. His thoughts. His understanding. Also.
1: He shall cause craft.
0: He shall cause evil.
1: To prosper in his hand. And he shall magnify himself.
0: And then he goes, man, you know how you take a magnifying glass if you can't see real good? And you take a magnifying glass and them letters come at you real big so that you be able to read. But you know, and

0: reality, them words is real small. That's how the devil is. That's how the Antichrist is. I think Antichrist is small. He ain't big. He's making himself look like he's big.
1: And he shall magnify himself.
0: And he said magnify himself.
1: In his heart.
0: In his own heart.
1: And by peace.
0: And by peace.
1: Shall destroy men.
0: Don't tell everybody, I got it, what you need. I got finances for you. Don't worry about it. I got you. Amen. Glory to God. I got food for you. I got clothes for you. I got jobs for you. Don't worry about it. All of this is going to end. Glory to God. All of this not having and coming short. I'm going to give you what you did, what the Antichrist going to do. What do you say? Read it one more time. Go ahead. And by what?
1: And through his policy.
0: And through his policy.
1: Also he shall cause craft to prosper in his hand.
0: Yes. Yeah.
1: And he shall magnify himself.
0: And he shall magnify himself.
1: In his heart.
0: And by peace. And by peace.
1: Shall destroy men.
0: He's going to destroy many.
1: He shall also stand up against.
0: He also stand up against.
1: The prince of princes.
0: And see, these people, the prince of princes, are the people of the Most High God. Amen. These are the saints of God. These are the people of God that have given their lives to Christ. What did it say?
1: But he shall be broken.
0: But he shall be broken.
1: Without hands.
0: Thank God. And God don't need no hands to knock him out. Come on, what did it say?
1: Got to get Revelation 16.
0: Let's get Revelation.
1: Let's
0: get it.
1: Get Revelation, the end now last scripture.
0: Come on, let's get it.
1: Revelation 16, 13, and 14.
0: Yes.
1: Revelation 16, 13, and 14.
0: Uh-huh.
1: I saw three unclean
0: spirits. This is what the word of God said. I saw three unclean spirits.
1: Like frogs come out the mouth.
0: Like frogs come out the mouth.
1: Of the dragon.
0: See, that's what they is. See, them lies of frogs.
1: Yes.
0: Frogs everywhere in the church. Frogs all in the pews. Frogs all in the pulpit. Frogs everywhere. Come on, what is that?
1: And I saw three unclean spirits.
0: And I saw three unclean spirits.
1: Frogs come out of the mouth.
0: Amen. Look like frogs come out of the mouth.
1: Of the dragon.
0: Of the dragon.
1: And out of the mouth of the
0: beast. And out of the mouth of the beast.
1: And out of the mouth of the false prophet.
0: So we see here we got that, amen, the spirit, amen, of the frogs is coming out of the dragon's mouth. Coming out of the beast's mouth and the false prophet's mouth.
1: That's what he said.
0: Uh-huh.
1: For they are the spirits of devils.
0: For they are the spirits of devils.
1: Working miracles.
0: Working miracles.
1: Which go forth.
0: Which go forth.
1: Unto the kings.
0: Unto the kings of the earth.
1: And of the whole world.
0: And of the whole world.
1: To gather them.
0: To gather them.
1: To battle.
0: To battle. Of that day.
1: Of God Almighty.
0: Of God Almighty. You hear that? Amen. When you hear lies coming out of the mouth of a false prophet. Those are what you call the spirits of frogs. The frog spirit. Amen. The lion spirit.
1: Yes.
0: Amen. They come out of the mouth of the Antichrist. Came out of the mouth of the dragon. Came out of the mouth of the Antichrist. And came out of the mouth of the prophet. All three of them was liars.
1: False.
0: And still liars and going to be liars. Amen. They're false prophets. Glory to God. Amen. And they got these frogs coming out of their mouth. Glory to God. Which is untrue, so we got to be able to discern. John said, I didn't come to you because you didn't know the truth.
1: Yeah.
0: I came to you to let you know that there's Antichrist among the church.
1: That's what
0: and that's what's going on today. The Antichrist spirit, amen, is working in the house of God. Amen. You got 50 Luca in the house of God. You got all kind of evil in the house of God.
1: Yeah,
0: amen. Women and men half dressed. Glory to God. Doing what they want to do. Listen to me now. The Bible, this is a warning to the church now.
1: Yes.
0: They got to get it right.
1: Yes.
0: Amen. And stay right with Christ. Amen. I thank God for everybody on the line and on this broadcast. May you be blessed and may the Holy Ghost keep you. And remember, amen, deception of the last hour is here.
1: Yes.
0: Amen. This is what we call a warning to the church. God bless you. And I look forward to preaching some more gospel to you next week, if it be the Lord's will. God bless you. Amen.
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Thank you for listening to What's Your Story at Midnight. I'll see you a little later. We'll be back on tonight. God bless you. Enjoy the rest of your day. God bless. God bless.

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1: With my hands lifted up and my mouth filled with praise, with a heart of thanksgiving, I will bless thee, O Lord.

But all I know is the God I serve is worthy. All I can say is, Lord, you my everything. Praise waiteth for thee.

Can I get some folk who are grateful for God being everything? He's a worthy God. In the morning he's worthy. In the noonday he's worthy. In the midnight hour he's worthy.

as the song says, we could do nothing without the Lord. And I thank the Holy Spirit for allowing me to be here. And we welcome the presence of the Lord in this room on this day. Good morning. You're listening to WTMR, Where the Master Reigns, Gospel 800, a part of the Beasley Media Group. My name is Sister Rachel. Good morning to you. It is Friday. Praise the Lord. We've made it. Oh, yes, May the 22nd, and the time now is 20 minutes past the hour of 6 o'clock. And we are here yet another day. We give God all the praise, the honor, and all of the glory for allowing us to be here one more time, one more day, just to give him praise. Come on, put your hands together. Get up and let's bless the Lord, for he's worthy, y'all. He is worthy of all of our praises. Hallelujah. Thank you, Jesus. Good morning once again. We're going to have a good time in the Lord. Now, you know we're going to have our scripture reading on this morning. We are going to have an inspirational thought, and then we are going to have a short word of prayer. And today, our scripture reading, we're going to still be in the book of Acts. It is Pentecost weekend. Sunday is Pentecost, and we are going to be in the book of Acts again on today. And we are in Acts chapter 2, verse 38. And it reads as follows. And it says, "Then Peter said unto them, Repent and be baptized, every one of you, in the name of Jesus Christ, for the remission of sins, and you shall receive the gift of the Holy Ghost." Amen. That was Peter preaching to the crowd, and he had a sermon, and at the end of his sermon, they asked what they shall do to be saved, and Peter told them these words. He said, "Repent and be baptized, every one of you, in the name of Jesus Christ, for the remission of sins, and you shall receive the gift of the Holy Spirit." See, after Peter's powerful, spirit-filled message, the people were deeply moved, and they asked, what shall they do to be saved? And this is the basic question that we must ask. It's not enough to be sorry for our sins. We must let God forgive them. And then, after that, we must live like forgiven people. And see, if we want to be true followers of Jesus Christ, we must repent and be baptized. See, the repentance means turning from sin, changing the direction of our lives from selfishness and rebelliousness against our God and his laws. And at the same time, you must turn to Christ. And depending on him for forgiveness and mercy and guidance and purpose, we have to depend and put complete trust in our Lord and Savior, Jesus Christ. We have to remember, ladies and gentlemen, we cannot save ourselves. Only God can save us. And see, the baptism shows the identity, the identification with Christ and with the community of believers that surround us. And it's a condition of discipleship and faith in our Lord and Savior, Jesus Christ. If we want to be followers of Christ, we must repent of our sins and be baptized with the water. And Jesus promised we will be filled with the Holy Spirit. Amen. Thank you, Jesus, for that word. Thank you, God, for that word. I'm just so thankful that the Lord laid that on my heart this early morning. And we're going to have a short word of prayer. Heavenly Father, we thank you. Lord, we thank you, and we acknowledge that our sins only can be forgiven through you. And Lord God, we repent of our old ways, and we turn our heart fully towards you. And Lord, we submit to the water of baptism in the name of Jesus Christ, asking for complete forgiveness for all of our sins. Lord, wash us, clean us up, make us white as snow, according to your promise. You said that you will pour out your Holy Spirit into our lives. Oh Lord, fill us with the power, guide our footsteps, and use us for your glory. And Lord, forgive us in the name of Jesus when we fall short. So Lord God, we thank you. We give you praise. You get all of the honor, and you get all of the glory in the name of Jesus Christ. And we say amen. Thank you, Jesus. And our scripture reading today came from Acts chapter 2, verse 38. And I want you to make time today and read the entire chapter of Acts 2. And I'm going to guarantee you right now, you're going to be blessed by the word of God. Amen. And we thank God
for that word. And we are now ready to start our morning. And we give God all the praise and the honor and the glory. And you know the first ministry coming up on this morning, you know that what that is at 6:30. That is the Perfect Peace Ministry with Dr. Raymond M. Gordon Sr. He is the senior pastor of the St. Matthew's Baptist Church. And the location is in Williamstown, New Jersey, off of Route 322. At the top of the 7 o'clock hour today, we have the early morning praise show, and today's host is Miss Tamaya J. And then I'll return at 7:55 with the Metro traffic update, and the anchor is Jim Bachman. He'll be giving you the update for the entire tri-state area. And then at 8 o'clock, it's gospel music all the way up until 8:15, where we're going to move aside for the broadcast called The Sound of Faith with Sister Sharon Knotts and her father, Reverend Hardy. So with that said, you know I don't want you to touch that dial. I want you to stick around with me today, because we're going to see what the Lord has in store for each and every one of us on this day. Good morning to you all, and welcome to Beautiful Blessed Friday Morning.

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1: Triumph, principle of trouble, principle of transformation, and this morning, the principle of trust, the principle of trust, persuaded and not perplexed. I want you to turn to the book of Psalms. Amen. Psalm 56, and I want to, with the help of the Holy Spirit, enlighten, edify, but want to encourage that God's thinking is far beyond ours. Here in Psalm 56, with the help of the Holy Spirit, I want to tie together three precious, powerful chords together. I want to do some theological surgery to this text. In Psalm 56 and verse 4, in God, go back up to verse 3. I'm sorry. What time I'm afraid, when I'm afraid, don't we get afraid? I will trust in thee. In God, I will praise his word. In God, I have put my trust. I will not fear what flesh can do unto me. Go down to verse 13. For thou hast delivered my soul from death. Will not thou deliver my feet from falling? And here's why God delivers us from falling, that I may walk before God in the land of the living. As you look at this psalm, and as we read devotionally through the Bible, we pick up nuggets to help us pass through certain trials and tribulations. But we need to go back and discover the treasures that's hidden in the word. Treasures that are hidden. All right. Meaning you got to do some real work to get the treasures out. Right. A lazy man will never see the God of all creation as we just, in a fast-paced way, roll our eyes across the text. And to the Bible students, this is just introductory, that you need to become familiar with the interrogatives of who, where, what, why, and how. Because the problem in the church is we know what, we don't know how. Can I get a witness? You tell me to trust in the Lord. I understand which is saying, I don't know how to trust in the Lord. I don't know how to walk in the light. I don't know how to lay aside every weight and the one sin that keeps haunting me, the sin of doubt. I don't know how to let God in all this mess. Do I have a witness? Throughout the Bible, God has guaranteed his people a graciousness of hope, help, and healing through God's invisible but invaluable insurance policy called trust. It's almost like God hinges everything on one thing and helps us out with the one thing so we can get everything. That is, child of God, when you look at this word trust, whereas faith is the substance to believe, trust is the stamina to be still. The true test is not your strength today. The true test is your stamina for tomorrow. The true test is to take God at his word, yeah, and not to use our own wounded wisdom. I'm preaching already. And as faith sees, trust stabilizes. God's principle of trust sees God alone as our confidence. In the midst of obstacles, a conduit that carries us in the middle of us being overwhelmed, and a quiet continuance that is measured, amen, against our negative outcomes. That God and only God, God and only God, God and only God is the reason that we coming out. Yeah, I don't want you to sit out there this morning and think that if I attain this level of faith, if I learn this level of confidence, if I can bank, amen, away this level of trust, that everything gonna be all right. No, I beg the difference. I need you to understand that God has, in fact, amen, initiated everything so that nothing is coming out of man. Everything's coming out of God. Do I have a witness? For by grace are you saved through faith. That faith's not yours. It's the gift of God, lest any man should what? Boast. And we know that all things in the Greek are being worked together for the good. God didn't tell you how he was going to work it. God didn't tell you how he was going to attain it. God didn't tell you, amen, what had to happen before his will was realized. All God told you and me was that you are coming out of this. That's enough to shout off right there. You don't worry about the Red Sea you got to cross. Don't worry about the Jordan River that's going to go down. Don't worry about the walls of Jericho that will collapse. Don't worry, Lord have mercy. Don't worry about the enemy that I will defeat. That's none of your business. All you got to do is keep your eyes on me, the author and finisher of your faith. Can I get a witness? And child of God, when you look at this word trust, we trust God. We trust in God, who assures us of his presence, his protections, his promises, his peace, his provisions. To trust El Elyon, the Most High God. Well, what? Wait a minute, preacher. What do you mean, El Elyon, the Most High God? Because God oversees and directs all the affairs of men. There is somebody who sits high and looks low. Somebody who makes Yeah, majestic decisions even when we make mistakes. Somebody that's too wise to leave us to ourselves. Somebody that understands that we're nothing more than dust. And that at our best, all we can do is praise his holy name. Do I have a witness? The psalmist said in Psalm, amen, he said, take the cup of salvation. Well, that was prompted by a question. The psalmist said, he asked God, what can we render unto the Lord for all of his benefits? In other words, what is it that we can give God? And God told the psalmist, tell the people they can give me nothing. All they can do is take. I will take the cup of salvation. You can't give God. You can't add to God. You and I can't please God. You and I. Amen. All we can do is just let God be God and praise him for who he is. Can I get a witness? He's the El Elyon. He's the Jehovah Sinkanu, the perfect righteousness, which is my defense. He is, yeah, Jehovah Jireh. Yeah, the one that brings different kind of provisions. Can I get a witness? And so this word, trust, in the Greek, is preparathesis, which is an invisible, listen to this, confidence. We don't see it. We just invisibly trust. We have confidence that cannot be seen, but the confidence is there. Can I get a witness? Lord, I don't see you. I don't hear you audibly. I can't touch you, but I know you're there. I know. Lord, I know you walk with me. I know you're there on my job. I know you're there in the car. I know you're there in the house. I know you're there when I'm in trouble. God, I know you are there. It's a trust and a transfer of our fears, our frictions, our failures. Can I get a witness? And there are other psalms that highlight this thing called trust. Don't turn in Psalm 4. He is the preserving God. What do you mean by preserving? Well, he brings me peace. He gives me sleep. He allows me safety. That's a preserving God. Can I get a witness? Every time you go to sleep and all hell's breaking out in your life, it was God that brought the comfort for you to sleep. It was God. God was the one that allowed you to close your eyes. God was the one that allowed you to rest in the midst of your rambunctiousness. Do I have a witness? Don't you think your pill did it? Don't you think your TV did it and your music tape did it? No, it didn't. It was God, because he's the God of all comfort. Do I have a witness? Isn't he the God of all comfort? He's the God that shows up when I didn't call him. He's the God that comes in when I didn't warn him. He's the God that heals my wounds when I didn't ask him. That's why we praise him. He's a preserving God. Psalm 18, he's a powerful God. He's a fortress. He's a shield. He's a horn. Yeah, Psalm 37, he is a promising God. He uses four words in Psalm 37, trust, delight, commit, and rest. Lord, have mercy. But here in Psalm 56, he is a prevailing God. What do you mean, preacher? Well, God will sit back sometimes and let all hell break out. God will call up Satan and say, take your best shot. Won't he do it? God will even allow us, with our stupidity and our lack of spiritual, Lord, have mercy, insight, to make decisions and do things and say things and go places that we ought not say. And then God will wait till we get in a way. Lord, have mercy. Then he'll come marching in. Can I get a witness? Because he's out to prove to everybody, including you, that he is who he said he was. He's King of Kings and he's Lord of Lords, and he's worthy of all praise, and he's worthy of all adoration. See, there's some of us sitting here this morning. You partly agree with Pastor. And the part is you think God ought to get 98% of the praise. But you ought to get a half a percentage of the praise. And I come to tell you, you and I don't get anything. It's either all God or all us. Do I have a witness? And God is the one that has caused us to be where we are. So we're going to look at this psalm deductively, inductively. We're going to look at this psalm. We're going to tear it apart, exegesis. We're going to put it back together again. We're going to look at this psalm and show you that he is the God who deserves to be praised. Psalm 56 is one of three different scriptures all talking about the same situation. Now, I don't want you to turn, I want you to listen. When David, King David, before he became king, when David, best friend was Jonathan, Saul's son, when David was promised to be king by Samuel the prophet, David had to run another 13 years before he could sit on a throne. Now let me stop and park. Sometimes God will give you, his distancing will, but not tell you the difficulties that you got to go through to get there. Are y'all hearing me? See, we only hear the distance, but we don't pay attention to the difficulties. And what the difficulties do is the difficulties allow us to become dedicated to him. That Psalm 56 is the pain of what David went through. Say pain. Yeah. Psalm 34 is the praise of what he went through. Say praise. There is no praise without some pain. And then 1 Samuel 21 is the providence of God. Say providence. That God does what he wants to do when he wants to do it. How he wants to do it. So we understand who God is. And so child of God, I'm gonna try to pull this together, that as David is running from Saul, Saul put a hit out on David. I want him killed. I want you to kill him on the spot. David is running, listen to this, he's running towards the cave of Adullam, where 400 of his men have defected with him. I heard Chuck Swindoll say, those 400 fighters that belong to David would make the mafia look like a kindergarten class. Right. They were some bad boys. In fact, David comes out and says, I was scared of them. I'm their leader, but I was scared of them. Them boys was crazy. Sons of Mary, so forth, so on. You got to read text. As David is running towards the cave, he's running away from Saul. Saul's going to kill him. Saul's king of Israel, but Saul's a nut. Saul was not chosen by God. Saul was chosen by the people. Because he was tall, 9 foot tall, handsome, had all the attributes of a handsome man. And God told Samuel, go on and anoint him, but they're going to pay for this one. Can I get away? Sometimes we don't want the will of God. Y'all, excuse my digressions. We want our own thing. But somewhere up the line, you're going to pay for your own thing. Can I get away? Everything that glitters is not what? Leave that one alone, too. That's a whole nother sermon. So as David is running by himself, he runs smack dab into Achish, king of the Philistines. Philistines are some bad boys, Doc. They surround David. And Achish said in 1 Samuel 21, is not this David who killed our champion Goliath with a slingshot? I can imagine, preacher, that all the Philistines start pulling their swords. They say, we got him now. We're going to take him out. He's all by himself. We got him now. Now, stop, pause, and park, and let's use your vivid and spiritual imagination. You're running from one thing and run smack dab into another thing. Have you ever been there? You think you're getting away from this thing, but you run right into something worse. And the Bible says in 1 Samuel that when David looked around and seen the Philistines closing in on him, David started acting like a wild man. He started scratching his face and letting spittle fall down, and he started acting like an animal. And Achish looked at David and said, we don't need this. Let him go. And David gets away and goes to the cave. Are y'all with me? And years later, 20-something years later, when David is finally king, he's in charge, he's on the throne. He's sitting back on the throne one day, and he's in the reflective mode. Say reflective mode. He's in the reflective mode. He's starting to meditate on all the things that God had done in his life to bring him to where he is. I'm preaching already. Some of us come up here all stuck up and cute, and you take for granted that the Lord didn't have to do what he did when you was in college. The Lord didn't have to do what he did when you met your mate. The Lord didn't have to do what he did when he pulled you out of trouble. Can I get a witness? Oh, I'm preaching up in here.

Psalm 34, bless the Lord at all times. His praise, remember that word praise, shall continually be in my mouth. My soul shall make her boast in the Lord. The humble shall hear thereof and be glad. Then David tells the whole palace, everybody get up. Oh, magnify the Lord with me. And let us exalt his name together. Why, David? Now listen to this. He said, because I sought the Lord, and he heard my cry, and he delivered me from all my fears. That sounds churchy, doesn't it? That sounds like something I could do on BET, doesn't it? But that doesn't reflect the text. David didn't seek the Lord. David started acting like a wild man. David didn't pray to the Lord. Can I get a witness? Well, David, what are you really talking about? David said, here's what I've discovered about the Lord. Even when we're in a state of fear, God moves on our behalf. Even when my fractures are messing up, God fixes what's broken. Can I get a witness? He said, I sought the Lord, but the Lord really sought me. I was in a way, but the Lord got me out of trouble. The Lord got me out of trouble. No, the Lord got me. Y'all can get cute if you want to. He got me out of trouble. Can I get a witness? And if it had not been for the Lord, you would not have gotten out of trouble. Do I have a witness? Here we go. We're going to put this together now. Watch this. 1 Samuel 21 is the providence of God. God called for that incident to happen with the Philistines. Stop. There are incidents in your life that God has called for that you don't like, but you can't see the end. You only see the providence, and his providence, you'll get this. His providence brings Psalm 56, the pain in. The pain is the elaboration of what really happened. Do I have a witness? The providence of God calls for the pain. The pain cannot stick around too long because the person that called the providence and the pain into effect always has a pullout for his children. So the pullout is Psalm 34. I will bless the Lord at all times. You got to put these three chords together. So if you are in the providence of God this morning, not understanding what's going on, just hold on. If you're in pain this morning, just praise his name, because the pullout is on the way. Can I get a witness? Are y'all getting this? Are y'all taking notes? Take notes. You ought to be writing. So you need to get home on your knees and say, Lord, am I in your providence? Am I in pain? Or am I about to go into the pullout? Something is about to happen in my life. I couldn't do all this at 8 o'clock. They got to get out at 9:30. Look. My God. Lord, thank you for your providence. I don't understand your ways. Your ways are beyond finding out. Can I get a witness? Lord, I don't understand what you're doing. I don't understand what you've been doing. I don't understand why you're taking so long. I don't understand why I got to go through all of this. I don't understand, Lord God, why? God says, it's my providence. I got a plan. I have plans for you. Plans are good, not of evil, to bring you to a desired end.

0: So my plans called up the providence. The providence called up the pain. But the pain says, well, I'm only here for a little while because God's got a pullout. And when the pullout comes, you need to praise his name because he's going to pull you out. Can I get a witness? And weeping may endure for a night, but joy will come in the morning. So what God wants us to do, child of God, is not pout about the pain, not be paralyzed about the providence, but praise him for the pullout. Look at Psalm 56. I'm get out your way. See, this is principle-based teaching. I'm a student of the word. I'm not going to come and give you an exhilarating feeling to go home. I'm going to give you a faith in the Bible that'll last when everything else passes. Can I get a witness? You can hold on to this sermon the rest of your life. I've been young, now I'm old. I've never seen the righteous forsaken, nor a seed begging bread. Can I get a witness? How many of y'all know what I'm talking about? So here in Psalm 56, first we see a persuasion over our fears. Chapter 56, 1 to 4. Now look what we said. Be merciful unto me, O God, for man would swallow me up. He fighting daily oppresses me. My enemies would daily swallow me up, for they be many that fight against me. Now, stop, because he's not, the word enemy is not a person. It's a predicament. My enemy in this predicament keeps fighting against me. I'm pausing purposely. My enemies would come up, would daily swallow me up, for they be many that fight against me, O thou most high. What time I'm afraid, I will what? Trust. Now pay attention, and let me do this review. Eight parts of speech. You guys been to school. Whether you cut class or didn't pay attention, noun. Name of a person, place, or thing, pronoun, helps a noun, verb, action word, adverb, manner of, preposition, directional, right? Conjunction. Come on, you know the conjunction, and, but, yet, amen? Hey, and so when you look at these parts of speech, you begin to see these prepositions in place. And look what he says, verse 3, I will trust in, preposition, thee. I'm not trusting St. Matthew's, I'm not trusting Pastor Gordon, I'm trusting in thee. In thee. In thee. In God, he is, come on now, he is your destination of trust. In God, I will praise his word. In God, I have put my trust. I will not fear what flesh can do unto me. Do I have a witness? So what David is dealing with, he's dealing with this matter of his fears, hang in there, and we got some fears, Doc. We got some major fears. I don't know how long I'm gonna live, I don't know how long I'm gonna be here. We got fears of rejection. We got fears of failure. We got fears of loving and being loved. Yeah, huh? We got a whole bunch of fears. And every time we try to do something, those fears set in. Do I have a witness? That child of God. David is saying, but God gives us this persuasion over our fears. Now, I was saying this morning, and let me stress this again. I was watching a documentary on Vietnam in high D, in HD yesterday. It was in color, and it stressed the fact that anybody that went through the 60s came out with a lot of conflict on the inside. Now listen to Pastor. I went in the military in 68. In 68, Martin Luther King got killed. In 68, Robert Kennedy got killed. In 68, there were 60% of the American people on college campuses and in the streets protesting Vietnam, the whole peace thing. Nixon was president. They was against. They had a Democratic convention in Chicago in 1968. They turned it out. People going to jail. People were getting shot. People da da da. And Vietnam was hot. In Vietnam alone, 1968 was the worst year. 21,000 19-year-olds got killed in Vietnam. 21,000. Just in 1968. And so, when you look at the horrific times of the 60s, the country was in turmoil, and there was so much going on that anybody that passed through the 60s, it was almost impossible not to be affected. We had all kind of stuff going on, and I didn't even name half the stuff that was going on throughout the country. I'm just telling you, it was a mess. Can I get a witness? And so, child of God, we developed a whole lot of different fears within us, amen, false evidence appearing real. We got a lot of fears on the inside from our upbringing, our models, our bad models, our experiences and exposures, and those fears are still in place. And God comes along and says, "Listen, I did not give you the spirit of timidity, the spirit of fear, but of power and of love and of a sound, disciplined mind." When you stay in touch with the Holy Spirit, you will make sound decisions.
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2: 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I am Tamaya J. I hope you're having a great day today. First, let's take a moment to thank God for everything He's done for us. Lord, we are nothing without You and the music I play. I pray that it will touch and inspire someone to want more of You, Jesus. Amen. All right, y'all, listen, you are listening to Never Missed a Beat Top 10. All right, coming in at number 10, here it is, Caleb Carson and Anthony Evans. This one is called You're Not Finished, right here on Never Missed a Beat Top 10.
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All right, that's Daryl Walls and PJ Morton. That one is called Able, coming in at number 7. All right, y'all, keep it locked because we got some more great music on the way right here on Never Miss the Beat Top 10. Never Stop.

0: 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All right, listen, coming in at number six, here it is, Fred Hammond in the Choir Room. 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
1: Number six.
2: 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I bet you won't put your hands on it. All right, I'm gonna try it like this.

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0: That's James Greer and Company featuring Daryl Voss. I love that song. All right, y'all, keep it locked because we're going to jump right back into the countdown right here on Never Miss the Beat Top 10. I'm Tamaya J.
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0: Tanya Nolan coming in at number four. That one is called Blessings. Hey, hey, welcome back to Never Miss a Beat. What are you thankful for right now? Yes, right now. What are you thankful for? Just think about it. All right, gratitude shifts your atmosphere. The Bible says in everything, give thanks. I'm grateful for my family. I'm thankful for my friends. I'm thankful for the many things that God has blessed me with. But most of all, I'm thankful that God sent his son, Jesus, to die on the cross for my sins, for our sins, so that we can have eternal life with him. All right, we got some more great music on the way. Coming in at number three, here it is, the group Fire, I Can Count on You. Right here on Never Miss the Beat Top 10.
1: Number three.

0: All right, ladies and gentlemen, that just about does it for the Early Morning Praise Show for today. You were listening to Miss Tamaya J, but no worries. We'll be back on Monday morning with a different artist, and it all begins at 7 a.m. And, of course, like always, we want you to tune in, and we definitely want you to be blessed. The time now is 7:57. Let's go ahead and check in with the Gospel 800 traffic update for this TGIF Friday. Standing online for is Jim Bachman. Good morning, Jim.
1: Good morning, Rachel. Not a bad ride at all early this Friday morning. 42 northbound, real late, 55 through 295. Same thing, 55, just late in the 42. 295 both ways, really not bad. 130, New Jersey Turnpike, looking good. Now, if you're heading down to the shore for the holiday weekend, AC Expressway, Garden State Parkway, they're off to a pretty quiet start as well early on this Friday. 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I'm Jim Bachman, we're the Master Reigns Gospel 800 WTMR.
0: All right, Jim, thank you so much for that traffic update. Happy Friday and have a blessed weekend. Right now, it's 7:58. We're going to go ahead and check in with the Gospel 800 weather forecast for today and throughout the weekend. Yes, we are up and down. This time of year, we should be at about maybe 60 degrees, maybe 65, around 7. We're probably right where we're supposed to be, maybe a little bit higher we should be, but today is a different day. Here we go. I'm going to refresh my screen. Right now, the current temperature is 59 degrees. Cloudy skies out there. Now we're going to have some showers throughout the day. So you might want to take that umbrella as you head out the door on today. Today's high is going to reach around 65 degrees, feeling about a little bit lower than that because of the winds that are coming out of the east, about maybe 10 miles per hour. And then tomorrow, it is going to be a soaking wet day, the entire day from start to finish. We are looking at rain throughout the day. Some downpours will be heavy at times. So if you don't have to go out, don't go. But I have to. I have to do some things tomorrow morning, do some ministry in the morning. So tomorrow, 51 degrees in the morning, that rain will be coming down. So you need that rain jacket, that umbrella. And by the time the afternoon hits, we're going to reach a high of only 53 degrees. Cool throughout the day, damp, wet from start to finish, ladies and gentlemen. Then on Sunday, the rain is going to continue on. They're saying we're going to have some heavier downpours on Sunday in the morning, and then it's going to subside sometime in the afternoon. We're going to start off 54 degrees on Sunday, and by the afternoon, we're going to reach a high of 61 degrees. This is a rainy Memorial Day weekend. Yes, it is. But listen, we're going to get through it, you know, in the name of Jesus. We take anything that the Lord sent. Michael calls it

liquid sunshine. So we're going to enjoy this liquid sunshine that the Lord has given us. So that's our weather forecast for today and throughout the weekend. And in about 15 minutes, we're going to move aside for the broadcast coming up at 8:15. It's called Sound of Faith, Sister Sharon Knotts and her father, Reverend Hardy. 8:30, it'll be gospel music all the way up until 8:45, where we're going to move aside for the message with your host, Sister Rachel. That's me. I want you to tune in with me for the next 15 minutes. And then at 9 o'clock, we're going to hear from some great gospel music after that, all the way up until 9:15, where we're going to move aside for the Mount Airy Church of God in Christ, Bishop Ernest C. Morris. That location is 6401 Ogontz Avenue in the West Oak Lane section of Philadelphia. 9:30 today, we have gospel music all the way up until 10 o'clock, where we're going to move aside for the Shekinah International Ministry with Pastor Lorraine Dusan. That's a magnificent broadcast there. We want you to tune in, and we want you to definitely be blessed. She's on all the way up until 10:45, and then we'll step aside for the broadcast called The Church of Your Destiny with Bishop Wilson. Yes, it's Mr. Bishop Wilson today, and he's going to finish out the rest of the weekend. He comes on Saturday and Sunday at a different time from 3:45 p.m. to 4 p.m. Bishop Wilson Saturday and Sunday, and that's The Church of Your Destiny with Bishop Wilson. Then 11 o'clock, you know what it is. It's the Let's Talk Radio broadcast. Your host, my brother, Michael Roberts. He's going to be in the house today, and he's going to be doing the best gospel music that the Holy Spirit gives him. I'll be his co-host for today, if the Lord say so, and we're going to have a great time that hour. So with that said, listen, I want you all to get out there today. Tell somebody about the goodness of our Lord and Savior, Jesus Christ. Spread the gospel, okay, on this day. Let them know that Jesus loves them and he will come after them, because that's how much he loves us. Enjoy your Pentecost Sunday. Yes, enjoy it. Let's do it every day, y'all. Let's have a Pentecost every day, not just Sunday, but every day is Pentecost. The Holy Spirit is available to you and I, because that's how much he loves us. God bless you all. Have a blessed day. Be encouraged, Lord willing. I'll talk to you on Tuesday morning at 6 a.m. Have a great Memorial Day, Pentecost weekend. God bless.

Hi, this is Sister Rachel, and I'm with the message on Friday mornings. 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
1: Greetings, friends and new listeners, and welcome to The Sound of Faith. I'm Sharon Otts, thanking you for joining us today because we know faith comes by hearing and hearing by the Word of God. Yesterday, you heard my testimony of how I received the Holy Spirit with speaking in tongues at age 7 and how hearing His voice is an integral part of my daily walk. Today, you will hear an inspirational exhortation about the Holy Spirit delivered on a Sunday night service at Faith Tabernacle Church. Today, very few people use land phones in their homes. Most use cell phones. The problem is, you can lose your cell phone signal if you move too far away from the coverage area. In some remote areas that are too far from the tower, all signals cease. Likewise, when we get out in the worldly carnal areas, we can lose spiritual signals from the Holy Spirit. Now, when this happens in the spiritual realm, we must continue to move in prayer until the signal is restored. We know that one of the conditions that preceded Israel's spiritual demise was that they had become dull of hearing. And Jesus said of them, "This people's heart is waxed gross, and their ears are dull of hearing." When Apostle Paul came up against opposition from those who had become carnal and no longer could digest the strong meat of the word, he said, "We have many things to say and hard to be uttered, seeing you are dull of hearing." A little over a year ago, I noticed that my physical hearing was becoming dull, and I kept turning up the volume on the television to the point that my husband complained about the loudness. I strained to hear normal conversations, especially if there was a lot of background noise. I finally decided to have a hearing test, which showed a decrease in my hearing. I then went to an ENT doctor for a complete examination. The problem seemed to be that I had a large amount of hardened earwax. He tried to remove it, but it was hard as a rock. I had to lie down and put drops in my ears daily to soften the wax and do this every day for a week and then return. This time he was able to clear one ear, but the other was still blocked. So again, I had to continue to use eardrops in that ear and return a few days later. Then he suctioned my ears. When he turned off the machine, everything was so loud I jumped at the sound of his voice. Suddenly, I was aware of sounds I had not heard in a long while. I was amazed at how crisp everything sounded. You know, little things like turning on the faucet to wash my hands sounded like rushing water. Pulling a Kleenex out of the box crackled to my ears. And when I got home and turned on my TV, it almost blasted me out of my shoes. I had gradually been increasing the volume until it was set up in the 40s. I had to hurriedly turn it down to the 20s to ease my ears. I had become used to not hearing clearly, and I didn't even realize it. Now I could hear everything loud and clear. So keeping our ears sensitized to hear the word of the Lord and the voice of the Holy Spirit is paramount. Anything that blocks the signal is detrimental to our spiritual well-being, cannot be tolerated. When we sense that our spiritual hearing has become dull, which is often manifested by a spirit of complacency, we need to lie before the Lord and allow the oil of the anointing to soften the hardness developing in our spirits. It is not incidental that God often reprimanded his people for having uncircumcised ears. "To whom shall I speak and give warning that they may hear? Behold, their ear is uncircumcised and they cannot hearken." And God is still speaking to us every day. "Can you hear me now?" Jesus said that if he is your shepherd, then you know his voice, and a stranger you will not follow. Not only will his sheep not follow a stranger, but they will run from him, for they know not the voice of strangers. So what about detecting the voice of a stranger? The way we recognize the voice of our shepherd is by spending time reading his word. You know, especially the red letter words from the four Gospels and Revelations chapters 1 through 3. We also become acquainted to his voice by spending time in his presence, in worship, in prayer, and meditation. It is in these intimate times of private devotion that he often speaks to us, and his spoken words always line up with what we have read in his written word. This is what makes it easy to detect the voice of the stranger, because it is strange. It is obvious when something does not line up with the word of God we know in the Bible. So it's a prerequisite that we become familiar with the word. Our spirits will strongly protest when the voice we are hearing conflicts with the truth we have treasured in our hearts. John said, "But ye have an unction from the Holy One, and you know all things. I have not written unto you because you know not the truth, but because ye know it, and that no lie is of the truth. But the anointing which ye have received of him abideth in you, and you need not that any man teach you, but as the same anointing teaches you of all things, and is truth, and is no lie." That's in 1 John chapter 2, verses 20, 21, and 27. This phenomenon is predicated on the fact that we have taken the time daily to continue to be renewed in the spirit of our mind by the word of God. This enables us to immediately recognize the voice of the stranger. I once read that bank tellers are trained to recognize counterfeit bills not by studying the counterfeits, but by becoming thoroughly familiarized with the real thing. Then it is easy for them to detect when a bill does not feel right or look right. Then upon further examination, it shows itself to be phony. Now, it is the familiar voice of self that is harder to discern. Our own voice is what often gives us problems because it is not strange sounding. We've been hearing it our entire lives, even before we started hearing God's voice, when we were born again of His Spirit and the incorruptible seed of His Word began producing His nature in us. Our own voice may sound perfectly plausible, self-pleasing, and even wise. But it is subject to the very same test that must be applied to everything we hear. Does it agree with God's word? That is, rightly divided, line upon line, precept upon precept, here a little and there a little, all in harmony with the truth that we know to be true. This doesn't mean that our voice is always wrong, but the possibility is always there, so we must be diligent in comparing what we're hearing. We can be misled by emotions, by personal experiences that can influence or even jade our perspective, and even by facts that are not the truth. Because, see, it is a fact that the mortality rate for humans is 100%. That's a fact. But the truth is, Jesus said, "Whosoever believes in me shall not perish, but shall have everlasting life." So the goal is that as we mature as children of God, we will find our own voice speaks more and more in agreement with the Word, and conflicts become less. Even so, we must always trust in the Lord with all of our hearts and lean not on our own understanding. Seeking the Lord about everything is the path of safety, for He shall direct thy paths. Proverbs 3, 5, and 6. And He speaks through His Word. Every rhema word will be confirmed by Scripture. He speaks, He witnesses, He confirms, that in the mouths of two or three shall every word be established. God is not silent, and He does not stutter. If you are His child, He wants to make His will plain to you. Just ask Him. James 1:5 tells us, "If any of you lack wisdom, let him ask of God, who gives to all men liberally and upbraideth not, and it shall be given him." I like to say, He will not scold or withhold. In closing today, I'd like to share with you one more story from my own personal experience. I'd like to entitle this, "When We're Not Goof-Proof, the Holy Spirit Is." I'm thinking of a time when my intentions could not have been purer, my purpose more uplifting, when I quickly jotted down a favorite scripture reference as I was signing cards for two different friends in two different states. It was a birthday card for a dear brother in Delaware and a word of encouragement for another brother, a minister in Virginia. And the verse that I chose that particular week was Romans 15:13. "Now the God of hope fill you with all joy and peace in believing, that ye may abound in hope through the power of the Holy Ghost." Now you have to agree, this verse has it all going on. Abundant portions of hope, all joy, peace and faith, and to top it all, the Holy Ghost power. There are so many benefits packed into this one verse that I often write it under my signature on personal correspondence. Now, perhaps I was in a hurry when I signed the birthday card to my friend in Delaware, or it was just one of those absent-minded goof-ups we all make when we're busy. Anyway, instead of putting Romans 15:13, I wrote Romans 14:13. A few days later, I got a phone call from the brother, the birthday boy, and it was not totally unusual for him to call me and thank me for the card, which he did. However, I noticed a carefulness in his tone, and after a few minutes of chit-chat, he came to the point. "Sister Sharon," he said in his calm way, "did the Lord show you anything about me that I need to repent for?" Now, I was totally startled by such an unexpected, serious question. I said in a puzzled tone, "No, why do you ask?" "Well," he responded, still somewhat carefully, "the scripture verse you wrote on your card makes me wonder what I've done. And I've been troubled and praying about it all week, and my wife told me I just need to call you and ask you what you mean." Now, I was really stumped at this point, and a little more than nervous. I asked him what the scripture was I had written, and he said, "Romans 14:13. I repeated it with a question mark in my voice. "Romans 14:13? He offered to read it to me. Imagine my chagrin when I heard, "Let us therefore not judge one another any more, but judge this rather, that no man put a stumbling block or an occasion to fall in his brother's way." "Oh, my Lord," I explained, "I meant to write Romans 15:13, not 14:13. Well, he quickly flipped the page of his Bible and he read it. Then we both had a good laugh. In fact, for the rest of the week, whenever I thought about it, I chuckled to myself. The thing is, because this brother had the fruit of the Holy Spirit operating in his life, he did not get offended, even before he knew it was all a mistake. He had humbled his heart to the Lord, ready to repent and correct the problem, whatever it was. I was more than impressed by his gentle and willing spirit. It is the Holy Spirit who enables us to resist presumption. Such a small mistake on my part could have caused much harm had he not been so led of the Spirit and prayed first. Several weeks later, I received a thank you note from my friend in Virginia who had got the right verse on his card. He wrote, "I want to thank you for the card you sent to me. It was such a blessing. You put on the bottom Romans 15:13. It blessed me the day I got it. And my pastor asked me to teach for 3 Wednesdays, and I decided to use Romans 15:13 as my introductory scripture verse to a series on ministering in the power of the Holy Spirit. But instead of making a brief comment, I took off with a 10-minute sermon on it. The pastor and I think the Lord will use it for renewal and revival in our church. Tonight will be week 6 and continuing." Of course, I was thrilled by his testimony of how God used one small scripture reference to spark a renewal in a church that I've never been to. I've learned from this experience that the voice of the Holy Spirit is foolproof and goof-proof, even when I'm not. And I've also learned to recheck my scripture references. Amen. I hope you enjoyed my testimony and exhortation about the Holy Spirit. Friends, if you are blessed by Sound of Faith, we'd love to hear from you if you're being blessed by the messages by my dad, Brother Hardy, and myself. It would be an encouragement to us to receive your love offering and letter of testimony. Mail to Sound of Faith, P.O. 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Thank you, and may God bless you. Till next time, this is Sharon Ott saying, Maranatha.
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Now we're gonna go back home and sing it like we used to a long time. I'm gonna praise the Lord while I have a chance. You know, we didn't have a lot of music. Come, oh,

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Does anybody know he's able? He's able. He's able to keep that you've committed.

Good morning, ladies and gentlemen. Welcome to The Message. I am your host, Sister Rachel. Thank you for joining me on this day. We're going to have a good time these next couple of minutes that I'm with you, and thank you for joining me on this day. Let us have a short word of prayer before we get started. Heavenly Father, thank you. Thank you, Lord, for allowing us to gather together once again in the name of Jesus Christ. Thank you, Lord, for allowing me to share a word with your people. Lord God, have your way within me, and may the words of my mouth and the meditation of my heart be accepted in your sight, Lord God, and may your people be blessed. So, Lord, we thank you for your grace and mercy in Jesus' name. Amen. Thank you, Jesus. Good morning once again. You're listening to The Message with your host, Sister Rachel, and I want to talk to you today about the day of Pentecost. As you know, Sunday is Pentecost Sunday, and it was a miraculous event that happened in Acts chapter 2, and I just want to talk about that for a few minutes. You know, the day of Pentecost, it occurred 50 days after what we call Easter, and it's where the Holy Spirit descended upon Jesus' followers, and it's marked by a violent wind and tongues of fire, and it empowered the disciples to speak in foreign languages, and it drew massive crowds, and it was the birth of the Christian church. And the following Jesus' ascension, when he ascended up into heaven, his disciples and followers stayed together in Jerusalem, praying and waiting for the special gift that Jesus has promised them. And they were gathered in one place on the day of Pentecost. And the day of Pentecost, it was a Jewish festival celebrating the harvest. And they were unaware of the earth-shattering event that was about to unfold. And as I said, this story is in Acts chapter 2, verses 1 through 38. 1 through 47. Read the entire chapter when you get time. But we're at verse 1, and we're just going to go through it. I'm just going to go through it. And as I said, there was an earth-shattering event that was about to unfold. And when they were in the upper room, suddenly the room was filled with a roaring sound like a mighty rushing wind blowing from heaven. And at the same time, glowing flame-like shapes resembling tongues of fire appeared, separating and resting on the head of every person in the room. And this miraculous moment symbolizes the arrival of the Holy Spirit, and instantly filled them with the Holy Spirit. The disciples stepped out and began speaking in different languages and dialects. And Jerusalem was packed with Jewish pilgrims from all over the Roman Empire on that day. And amazingly, when the crowd gathered, every person heard the disciples declaring the wonders of God in their own native tongue, speaking in different languages. They had the Holy Spirit, and it came upon them, and they were speaking in tongues. And when some of the crowds were bewildered, and they thought that the disciples simply had too much wine to drink, you know, they would think something like that, you know. But the apostle Peter stood up to speak. And when he stood up to speak, he boldly explained that this was the fulfillment of ancient prophecy and preached the message of Jesus' resurrection. Now, that ancient prophecy, it came from Joel. Joel preached about it, okay? In Luke, John the Baptist talked about the tongues of fire coming, talked about how one is coming that I am not even worthy to untie his shoe latch, and he will baptize you with the Holy Spirit and fire. John said that. John the Baptist said that. And here Peter was just speaking about prophecy that was preached, okay, years and years, thousands of years before the time of the Holy Spirit came to descend upon them. His words pierced their hearts in the crowd. On that single day after Peter was finished preaching the word, 3,000 people
believed, they were baptized, and they were joined to the early church. What a day Pentecost was, I tell you. And that's what they were. They were joined to the family of Jesus Christ when they accepted Jesus as their personal Savior. Amen to that. You know, and when we accept our Lord and Savior, Jesus Christ, and when we come to the saving knowledge and the day of Pentecost, we must repent. And then we must repent, and we simply must be sorry for our wrongdoings. It means changing your mind about sin in itself. It means viewing sin in a way that God does, as having overstepped his boundaries and missed the mark. It means acknowledging the wrong direction that we've been going in. And that's what these people did on that day when they accepted the Lord and Savior, Jesus Christ, and they were saved through the saving knowledge of Jesus Christ. They understood that they overstepped their boundaries and they wanted to be saved, because if you read in verse 37 of Acts 2, it says that when their hearts were pricked, and Peter, they asked Peter, how can we be saved? What shall we do? And then Peter said to them, the first thing he said was, repent and be baptized, every one of you, in the name of Jesus Christ for the remission of sins, and you shall receive the gift of the Holy Spirit and his promise. And like I said, to repent is more than simply being sorry for your wrongdoings. It means changing your mind about sin itself. It means viewing sin the way God does, as having overstepped his boundaries and missed the mark. It means acknowledging the wrong direction that we've been going. It involves a change of heart, a change of mind, and a change of direction. Baptism, meanwhile, is the unashamed public announcement that you're fully committed to a new life in Jesus Christ. Repent. This is what it is all about. Repentance. Receiving the Word of God, the Holy Spirit. And when we call upon the name of Jesus, God offers us a new start, a whole new beginning. God can give us that fresh start because he grants the Holy Spirit to come and live in us, as he did on the day of Pentecost. And notice that this new beginning is for those who receive his word. Remember, I just read it? I just read it here at verse 41. It says in verse 41, then they that gladly received his word were baptized, and the same day were added unto them about 3,000 souls. You see that? Those who receive his word. Amen. To God be the glory. Somebody is ringing the doorbell. I do apologize for that little small delay. I had to take care of a little bit, but we're going to still be in the word. Listen, I was just talking to you about when we call upon the name of the Lord, God offers us a new start. Okay, he offers us that, and the Holy Spirit, he allows that to come live within us. And as I just read to you, and notice that though a new beginning for those who receive the word in verse 41, as Peter was telling the people, he says, then they that gladly receive his word were baptized in the same day that were added unto them 3,000 souls. Not for those who merely heard it, those who received it. You see, the Bible does not teach that you are automatically forgiven just because Jesus died on the cross. You must individually receive Christ and make him your very own. You must have God as your own, Jesus as your own. Own him. That means we obey his word, we live as Jesus lived, and he will allow the Holy Spirit to come within you and I, and we invite the Holy Spirit to live within us, and we receive him as our own, as he received us. This is what we must do. The Pentecost was a blessed day.
the Holy Spirit. He allowed his Spirit to come back to guide us and live within us, you know, through times that we're in, living in a day and time of the evil generations here. We're living in an evil world today. We need the Holy Spirit guidance to guide us through this thing. And with the coming of the Spirit and the forgiveness of sins being proclaimed in these languages, Pentecost was essential, a reversal of what had happened back in Babel. Remember Babel? Babylon, when back in, I think it was in Exodus, where the people started speaking in different languages, God came and confused their languages. It was based the reversal of what happened in Babel, when human languages were confused and nations were scattered. On that unforgettable day in Jerusalem, the language barrier was supernaturally overcome as a sign that the nation

under a common tongue, Pentecost makes clear that every language is an appropriate vehicle for the praise and the proclamation of Jesus Christ. This is one reason we have groups together, so that the heart language of men and women may be able to receive this fantastic news, just as at Pentecost. We don't want people to have them learn just in English in order to discover the mighty works of God. Everyone must discover the mighty works of God in every language. We want even the most remote, unreached people group to rejoice in God's goodness with us in their own unique languages. That's why God had to do this. Send it in every language. You know, it's not about Jews or Greek. Everyone is to receive the Holy Spirit. It's not just one person, one group. Pentecost is very important. It fell on everyone. Ultimately, this is why Pentecost happened and why God has left us his Spirit so that we can continue the great work of proclaiming the good news of the gospel to the ends of the earth. See, one day we will see what the Apostle John was talking about in his messages, a great multitude that no one could number, from every nation, from all tribes and peoples and languages. And these people of every tongue will be singing the same song together. Salvation belongs to our God who sits on the throne and to the Lamb of God. Amen. And I thank God for the day of Pentecost. I thank God for the word. I pray that you've gotten some insight. I hope I didn't go too fast. I hope I made sense. I pray to God that his word fell the way he wanted it to fall. Not me, but the Lord. So I thank you for listening. God bless you all. Have a blessed day. Be encouraged. Let us have a short word of prayer. Heavenly Father, I thank you. Lord, thank you for this time and opportunity once again that you've given me to come before your people just to share a word. Oh, Lord, breathe on us. Oh, Holy Spirit, that our thoughts may be all holy. Act on us, Lord, that the Holy Spirit may act on our work, Lord God, and may it draw us closer to you. Holy Spirit, that the love that we have within us give us strength. And Lord, help us to defend all that is holy and guard us, Lord God, that we may always be holy in your sight and come as the holy fire to burn within us. Come as holy winds that cleanses us within. Come as holy light and lead us in the darkness. Convict us, convert us, consecrate us until we are set free from the service of ourselves to be your servants in this world. And Lord, forgive us of our sins in the name of Jesus Christ when we fall short. And Lord God, we thank you, Lord God, for never leaving us and for never forsaking us. And we thank you in the name of Jesus Christ. Blessings and honor and glory, it all belongs to you in the name of Jesus Christ. And we say amen. Thank you, Jesus. And may the blessings of our Lord Jesus Christ be upon each and every one of you on this morning. Have a blessed day. Be encouraged, Lord willing. Talk to you same time next week and on Friday at 8:45. And don't forget to get out there and tell somebody about the goodness of our Lord and Savior, Jesus Christ. God bless you all. Have a blessed day.

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I will bless the Lord when, I will bless the Lord in the morning, I will bless the Lord at the noon hour, I will bless the Lord in the evening, I will bless the Lord in the midnight hour. In fact, I will bless the Lord at all times. His praise shall continually be in my mouth. Good morning, Bishop Morris from Emmanuel Church of God in Christ, located at 6401 O'Gantz Avenue, West Oak Lane, section of Philadelphia. Greet you on this Friday morning. Have you ever stopped to read Psalms 3? Lord, how are they increased that trouble me? Many are they that rise up against me. Listen, many there be which say of my soul, there is no help for him in God. Selah. But thou, O Lord, art a shield for me, my glory and the lifter up of my head. I cried unto the Lord with my voice, and he heard me out of his holy hill. Selah. I lay me down and slept. I awakened, for the Lord sustained me. I will not be afraid of 10,000s of people that have set themselves against me round about. Arise, O Lord, save me, O my God, for thou hast smitten all my enemies upon the cheekbone, thou hast broken the teeth of the ungodly. Salvation belongs unto the Lord. Thy blessing is upon thy people. Selah. Powerful psalm. Read it and be blessed. Well, let's see if we can complete this mystery that we've been dealing with for 2 weeks. I've been trying my level best for 2 weeks, trying to help somebody who might be hearing me on this station, knowing that day-to-day living can be tough at times. Yes, so many struggles, so much hits us, so many mountains to climb, so many problems to solve, so many hurts and so many disappointments, so many setbacks, so many trials, so many unanswered prayer. Now, I know the truth of salvation brings in the help of Jesus. And now we're not in this fight of life alone. And we have enough promises in the Word of God that believers are life winners or not losers. Promises such as our access to the Father, promises of abundant living, promises of God's comfort, promises of everlasting life, promises of forgiveness, promises of his grace and mercy, promises of his healing power, promises of his joy, promises of his light in darkness, promises of his peace, promise of his success, promise of his love. Just the name of few. However, if you want to be perfectly honest, the question of Job rises in many of our lives through our lifetime. That question, Lord, why me? The question, I said, I think trouble the saints more than it troubles sinners. The reason I say this is because the unsaved know that they are living on unsure grounds and in dangerous places and out of the will of God, and anything is likely to happen to them. So when something adverse do happen, they are not shocked, surprised, or befuddled, just disappointed. They know that they have been walking on thin ice and the possibility of falling through is always there. Yes, walking and living in darkness always leave one open to bump into many things and anything, and they know it.
They abuse, they put on their physical body, smoking, drinking, pot, drugs, partying, late night hours, lost weekends. Give them to know that a breakdown is soon to come. Now, they might not openly say it, but somewhere in the back of their minds, they know that eventually time is going to catch up with them. Yes, but the saint, the born-again believer, him or her who serves God, this creates a big problem. When you have lived all that you know how for God, walked as close as you could to him, follow his word to the letter, have been a faithful, prayerful, humble, and kind as one could be, gave your tithes regularly at your church, been obedient to your leaders and faithful to your church's ministry. In other words, you have talked to talk and walked to walk. Now, when problems, setbacks, and sickness and disease come to you, unlike the sinner, you're shocked, you're surprised, you're baffled. You're grossly disappointed. Yes. And Job's question pops up. Why? Yes, you, the honest worker on the job, but you're the first to be laid off. You work hard on your marriage, but your marriage don't work. No matter what you do, it just don't work. Yes? You want to know, Lord, why me? Well, if you recall, the first thing we settled in our mind that the fact that God knows just what he's doing at all times, and like everything else he did, he does it well. You got to put in your mind that God is the creator of all things. He's the one that made everything, the earth, the heavens, the sky, the moon, the stars. He made every tree, the birds, the animals, the land, everything in creation. And it always was said at the end, it is good. Meaning that whatever God does is always good. Did you hear me? And so you got to get clear in your mind. What makes you think that what you are going through is God's first error in his existence? Now, number two, we said you got to realize that what it said in Romans 8:28 is true, true, true, true. All things work together for good for them that love the Lord and are called according to his purpose. As you remember, my friend, we taught it out. It might not look like it at the start, but the finished product has always come out good. We gave you an example of our great-great-grandmothers who used to bake cakes, not out of the box, but start from scratch. Some flour, some butter, some sugar, pinch of salt, some flavor from yeast, mix it, mold it, put it in the pan, heat it in the oven, and the finished product is a delicious cake. Not one of the ingredients by themselves is good or tasty, but after mixing, beating, molding, baking, that what comes out of the oven is good, good, good. Look at the life of of Joseph, hated by his brothers, put in the pit, sold as a slave, lied on, put in the prison, forgot for 2 years. But the end product, he was raised to be second to Pharaoh. All things work together for good for them that love the Lord. Then we got to always remember that God has a meaning and a purpose behind whatever he does. And that meaning and purpose are made known to him, and then whatever it can be known to you, your life will be more satisfying. Listen to this. Mary and Martha sent word to Jesus and said, him whom thou lovest is sick. And what they were really saying, come and heal him. But Jesus stayed where he was for 2 more days. And when he did get to where Mary and Martha was, Lazarus had died, that homegoing servants over, they had buried him in the tomb. They were so upset. They said, Lord, if you'd been here, our brother would not have died. Yes, that's true.
Jesus wanted to know, what would give you more joy, a two-day fever recovering miracle or a four-day resurrection from the dead? And so, if you remember, we pointed out to you to understand that God has a bigger plan than just you. His master plan is to save you, but to save the world along with you. His master plan is to build the old ship of Zion, that ship that is will carry many over to the other side. And for God to build a ship, he needs steel of every kind. And we took you to the steel mill, if you remember. In the steel mill, they have steel testing rooms where the steel was tested to its limits and marked with the figure that shows its breaking point. In these testing rooms, some pieces of steel are twisted until it breaks, and then it is marked. Some steels are stretched until its breaking point, and this tensile strength, and it is marked. Some steel is compressed to its crushing point, and then it is marked. By doing this, the foreman of the steel mill knows that what pieces of steel can stand certain strains. And when the order comes to the steel mill to build a ship, build it, or a bridge, or any other thing that needs to be used in the steel, he knows just what pieces must be used for the foundation, what pieces must be used for the main pillar, what pieces must be used for the roof, whatever part of the building is concerned. What I've been trying to say, and I've been saying it for 2 weeks, my friend, God, the master builder, is building those ship of Zion, and to be sure that they will not sink, he orders the right steel from the steel plant and put them in their rightful place. He knows he needs some foundation steel, so some main pillar steels and some roof steels and some floor steels and some decoration steel. So he twisted some of us just short of our breaking point, and he knows he can use us as main pillow people. He stretches some of us to our potential strength. He knows we will hang in there till Jesus come again. He compressed some of us to our crushing point. He knew he needs some foundation people. God knows best what part of the ship we are best suited for. So cheer up, my friend. The greater the test means more important part you will be in the old ship of Zion. Did you get my point? In building the ship of Zion, God needs some folks in the church who can live in the fire, some folks who will make it in the storm, some folks who can function with a broken heart, some folks who will go through the valley of death, fear and no evil, some folks who can shout over perfectly, some folks who can sing in the rain, some folks who are bold enough to say, Lord, you don't have to move my mountain, just give me strength to climb. Yes, some folks who theme song, as I told you on Wednesday, I don't feel no way tired yet. I come too far where I started from. No one told me that the road would be easy, but I don't believe that he brought me this far to leave me. So I come to tell you, look up, my friend. You're a winner and not a loser. No matter what you're going through, there's the beginning, the middle, and the end. God knows just how much you can bear. You're going to come out on top. You will come out on the winning end. The devil is a liar. You shall be a overcomer. I feel like the songwriter said, God me, oh, thy great Jehovah, pilgrim through this burden, man. I am weak, but thou art mighty. Hold me with thy powerful hand. Bread of heaven, feed me till I want no more. Hang in there. The Lord's coming out in the wash. May the Lord bless you real, real good. Bless the people in Jesus' name.

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I guess I'm the only one that got this testimony. When everyone else around me

0: Can I ask y'all one question? The question is simply this: what did he see?
1: He saw the best.
0: I can't get no help up in here, because there are some folk in here that people have wrote you off, said you would never amount to anything, said that you would never end up being anywhere. But my

0: never be nothing. When aunties and uncles said that you'll never amount to anything. When daddy didn't come home anymore, he didn't look at you and say that you weren't going to make it. God looked at you, and what did he see? What did he see?
1: He saw the best.
0: Yeah, yeah. Is there anybody here tonight that's so

Can I sing the verse one time? Listen to this, y'all. I love this. I love this. See. See, he's mine and I'm his. It doesn't matter what I

Good morning. 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

0: 1-800-273-8795.
1: Praise the Lord out there. Greet you in the name of our Lord and Savior, Jesus Christ. Amen. I am yours truly, Pastor Lorraine Dusan, coming to you from Shekinah International Ministries of Philadelphia. And it is my prayer that it is well with all of you, your friends, my neighbors, my family members. Amen. And brothers and sisters, amen. I hope and pray, amen, that it is well with you. For truly, we are living in a time like I've never seen before. I don't know about you, but I thank and I praise God, amen, for just being in my life and filling me with the precious gift of the Holy Ghost. Amen. And I'm going to be going back and talking with you, amen, about the baptisms. We went over, amen, the one baptism as far as John and, you know, us being baptized in water in the name of Jesus Christ. You can find that on my YouTube channel, amen, under the two baptisms. So I think I'm going to label this one the two baptisms part two. Amen. Let us pray. Father God, in the name of Jesus Christ, Lord, I do come before you, Lord, just to enter into your gates with thanksgiving and your courts with praise. Father, I bless your holy name, for Lord, you are good and you are merciful, God. You're such a kind and loving God. Master, in the name of Jesus Christ, I pray, Lord, if you find anything in us that's not like you, that you will take it out, Lord. We pray that, Lord, even as you remove the things in our life that should not be, we pray that you fill us even the more with your Spirit on a regular daily basis. God, we're praying because we need you every day of our lives. Master, stretch out your hand today. Lord, those that are under the sound of my voice, I pray that, Lord, you continue to bless them. Master, Lord, there are those that, God, they don't know what they're going to do and how, Lord, they're going to fix their situation. And I'm praying, God, that you send an answer. Lord, let them hear your still small voice. Father, in the name of Jesus, I'm praying for you, Lord, that you will touch those that are sick and afflicted, Lord, those that are in nursing homes, those that are in hospitals. Master, even some that are in prison, Father, they say that they didn't commit the crime and they have served decades in prisons. I'm praying, Lord Jesus, that Master, Lord, that you set the captives free, not only from a secular situation that they say that they didn't commit, but Father, set us free in the Spirit that we may, Lord, serve you, the true and living God. We just thank and we bless you, Lord, Father, for all the things that you have done in our life. Master, Lord, you have given us food. You have given us shelter in the name of Jesus. And Lord, we say thank you, Lord, for the clothes even on our backs. Master, there are so many that don't have it, but I'm praying today that, Father, Lord, that you send aid, Lord, even in Africa and Hades and India, all around the world. There are those that are in need of food, clothing, and shelter that some people take for advantage. But Master, we're asking you that, Lord God, that you send that aid that they need in the name of Jesus Christ. Now bless me, God, and allow me to decrease that you may increase and that you may be glorified in everything we say. In Jesus' name I pray. Amen. My brothers and sisters, I'm going back in the book of Acts chapter 1. Acts chapter 1, amen. And the Lord is speaking to his disciples. And again, he said in verse 5, for John truly baptized with water, but you shall be baptized with the Holy Ghost not many days hence. And wherefore they therefore will come together, they asked of him, saying, Lord, will thou at this time restore again the kingdom to Israel? And he said unto them, it is not for you to know the times or the seasons which the Father hath put in his own power. So, my brothers and sisters, when you look at verse 5 in Acts chapter 1, again, Jesus is saying, For John truly baptized with water, but you shall be baptized with the Holy Ghost not many days hence. And I just have a question as we look at this scripture, and I'll share some others with you. Have you had the two baptisms? Have you been baptized in the water? Have you been filled with the precious gift of the Holy Ghost? Amen. Have you been filled with the precious gift of the Holy Ghost? I have some people, and I ask them that question, and they say, no, they have not been filled with the precious gift of the Holy Ghost. Amen. Some of them have been baptized, and we said in the first part of the two baptisms, Peter, in the book of Acts chapter 2, he told them, he says, repent and be baptized, every one of you, in the name of the Lord Jesus Christ, and you shall receive the gift of the Holy Ghost, Acts chapter 2, 38. And so, okay, they were baptized, all right, in water, and now we're talking about the baptism of the Holy Ghost, the indwelling where God comes, amen, and makes his abode in our lives, amen. Is God living down on the inside of you? Have you been indwelt with the Holy Ghost? Amen. Hallelujah to God. What we're looking at here when we're talking about being filled with the gift of the Holy Ghost, amen. In the book of Acts chapter 2, the Bible says, amen, that they were all on one accord, amen, and this upper room, and suddenly there came a sound from heaven, and it filled that house where they were. And when we look at it filled the house where they were, the Bible says that something set on their cloven tongues over their head, and they were filled with the gift of the Holy Ghost. Now, listen, when they were filled with the gift of the Holy Ghost, amen, they come out of that upper room, and there are people from all over the world at that time met in Jerusalem, amen, for this feast, and they thought that approximately 120 men and women, amen, they were speaking in tongues, amen, as the Spirit of God gave utterance, and the people that were listening to them thought that they were drunk. And Peter said, no, they're not drunk. He said, this was the promise that was given from the prophet Joel, that in the last days, and we're living through the last days, amen, that he would pour out his Spirit upon all flesh, and your sons and daughters, amen, would be filled with the Holy Ghost. Hallelujah. When we look at the word of God, okay, when you are indwelt with the Holy Spirit, amen, I said it's a dunamis power. It's like dynamite, amen. If you ever seen them blow up buildings, high-rise, tall buildings, amen, I don't know what they do with this dynamite, but they cause it to what we call implode. It just comes down, amen, straight down. It doesn't blow out. But then when we look at it, the baptism of the Holy Ghost, you know, there are some buildings, when they blow it up, it blows out all over the place. It depends, I guess, on the environment and what is around this building that they want to demolish. But when you're filled with the Holy Ghost, amen, these people in the upper room, when they came out and Peter said, no, they're not drunk, amen, they heard them speak, amen, in tongues, every man, amen. If they were from certain parts of the world, they spoke those languages. And here it is, let me say, in Acts chapter 2, amen, and verse 8, it says, and how do we hear everyone in our own tongue, wherein we were born? Parthians, Medes, Elamites, dwellers in Mesopotamia, Judah, Cappadocia, Pontus, Asia, Phalasia, Pamphylia, Egypt, amen, parts of Libya and Cyrene, and strangers of Rome, Jews and apostolites, Cretes, even in verse 11, Arabians. We do hear them speak in our own tongues the wonderful works of God. And verse 12, and they were all amazed, the Bible says, and were in doubt, saying one to another, what does this mean? And others mocking said, these men are full of new wine. And this is where Peter starts his sermon. Amen. He stood up, again, and he says with the 11, and he lifted up his voice and said unto them, ye men of Judea, and all ye that dwell at Jerusalem, be this known unto you, and hearken to my words. And he begins again to talk about Joel, what Joel has said, amen, in his book, that in these last days that God would pour out his spirit. It would come to pass, and he would pour out his spirit upon all flesh. Your sons and daughters, amen, men and women shall prophesy, and your young men shall see visions, and your old men shall dream dreams. And he just goes on, amen, and your servants and all my handmaidens, he's pouring out his spirit, amen. And they're speaking in tongues. They're speaking the language of those people that I just mentioned in where they came from in the then known world. So they're filled with the Holy Ghost, with the power of God, God living and dwelling on the inside. The Bible says that we are the temple of the living God. Now, when we're filled with the Holy Ghost, we baptize in the water, amen, that's one baptism. Now he's speaking about another baptism, the Holy Ghost. Are you filled with the Holy Ghost? Amen. And I want to just share with you and take my time, because when we're filled with the Holy Ghost, amen, we begin to evolve, amen. We begin to progressively change. Romans says, I believe in 12, amen. Let me get that for you, because that dropped in my spirit. Romans chapter 12, amen. Amen. Let me see here. Okay. All right. Okay. In Romans chapter 12, he says, I beseech you therefore, brethren, by the mercies of God, that you present your bodies a living sacrifice, holy and acceptable unto God, which is your reasonable service. I mean, it's not asking for so much that we come to God, amen, present ourselves to God, a holy God. And he says, which is our reasonable service in verse 1. Verse 2 in Romans chapter 12. And he says, and be not conformed, watch this, to this world, but be ye transformed by the renewing of your mind, that you may prove what is that good and acceptable and perfect will of God. Now look at this. He's saying be renewed, but you be transformed. And we talked about that butterfly at the metamorphosis, turning from a caterpillar, which I don't think is so pretty. But when that butterfly transforms, what happens when he comes out of that cocoon or whatever it is, you see a beautiful butterfly with all beautiful colors on it and think God is just a wonder. Amen. So what God wants us to do is to be transformed by the renewing of our mind. Sin caused our minds, amen, to be contrary to God. Amen. And we have to be renewed in our mind. We have to be renewed in our character. So once we are being renewed, it's living a lifestyle of praise, amen, to God. When we look at, amen, the filling, and we think about the filling, we can go over to Galatians chapter 5, and where he says, be filled with love, joy, peace, gentleness, goodness, long-suffering, meekness, and temperance. I'm going to turn to that as well. And I'm going to read that passage of scripture to you, because what he's saying, we have to be renewed in our mind, and we have to put on the love, the joy, the peace, the gentleness, the goodness, the long-suffering, the meekness, and the temperance. Amen. What we have here, amen, when we're looking above there, the spirit, amen, is contrary to the fruit of the spirit. Look at this in verse 17. For the flesh lusteth after the spirit, and the spirit against the flesh. And these are contrary the one to another. So the spirit of God, amen, wants us to go in one direction, and our flesh wants to go in another direction. I say this because there are so many people out there, and with everything going on, the hatred, the murdering, and all these different things, the envy, the jealousies, and the doubts, and all these character deficiencies. Look at this. It's contrary to flesh. Amen. Our mind, amen, wants to go according to the prince of the power of the air. And that's none other than Satan. Amen. But what we see here, lusting, the flesh lusting against the spirit of God. Amen. Now watch this. And he says in verse 18, Galatians chapter 5, but if you be led by the spirit, you are not under the law. And then here he goes where he lists the sins and the works of the flesh. Now, the works of the flesh are manifest, which are these: adultery, fornication, uncleanness, lasciviousness, that's unbridled lust. That means unbridled lust. Then we have in verse 20, idolatry, witchcraft, hatred, see, variance, emulations, wrath, strife, seditions, heresies, envyings, murders, drunkenness, revelings, wild parties of this and such like. And he says, of the which I tell you before, as I have also told you in the time past, that they which do such things shall not inherit the kingdom of God. They shall not inherit the kingdom of God. Now, when you're filled with the Holy Ghost and you're filled with the Spirit, what I want to say to you, the fruit of the Spirit, amen, we have to put off those things that I just read to you, amen, in verse 19, 20, and 21. And there is a put off, Apostle Paul talks about it, and a put on for every a character quality of God, for every negative character quality that we see here. The fruit of the Spirit. Now watch this. Amen. Apostle Paul, when we're filled with the Holy Ghost and the fruit of the Spirit, you know, he can fill us. That's continually. We have the Holy Ghost. And some days, amen, we may fall. We may get off track. We may do things that God is not pleased with. And we go back to him. And what happens here, we can be filled with his Spirit. Now watch this. Apostle Paul tells us in Ephesians chapter 5, verse, and you started verse 18, he says, singing amen to the Lord, amen, singing to the Lord, giving thanks, amen, to the Lord, and praising him, singing psalms and hymns and spiritual songs. I want to say this, that I'm in the radio station, and this radio station, amen, they send out, amen, the word of God. And we want to keep praying for them because they are definitely on the front line of the battlefield, amen, along with some of us that God is using, amen, and the devil comes up and attacks them, but you know what, why? Because, amen, they are having the word of God go out, amen, and they're playing songs, amen, and the word of God, hymns and spiritual songs, and what happens, and it makes melody in our hearts. Paul says we should make melody in our heart. So on a daily basis, are you singing psalms? Are you singing hymns and spiritual songs? Are you filled with the Holy Spirit? You know, making melody in your heart, giving thanks always for all things to God. Amen. I know sometimes, you know, we're hit, amen, on every side. That's why Apostle Paul said, put on the whole armor of God. Amen. Amen. We got a helmet to put on. That's going to protect our mind. Amen. Like sheep. Amen. When bugs came and settled on their noses, they don't have a hand to remove the bugs off their nose, and it bothers them. And they go, and some sheep, if you look at a shepherd, and he'll tell you that they may hit their noses up against a tree or whatever they have to get the bugs off of them. Well, there are some things that Satan wants to infiltrate our minds, and we have to keep on the whole armor of God, my brothers and sisters. He doesn't stop, and he says that we may resist the fiery darts of the wicked one. Oh, he'll come at us, and he'll come at us. We would be very surprised of the people that he may use, but we being filled, hallelujah, with the Spirit of the living God, amen, we can respond. Respond giving thanks to God. We can respond making melody in our hearts to God. Amen. Always giving thanks to God for all things. Amen. And some people say, well, I can't give thanks to God because this person did that to me. That person did this. Well, you know what? I want to say this. The Bible says, who the Lord loves, he chastens. Amen. And I want to tell you this. God has no, my brothers and sisters, respecter of persons. What we have to practice doing is being filled. Hallelujah. Thank you, Jesus. I feel the Holy Ghost right now. Hallelujah. We have to be filled with the Holy Ghost, with the fillings over and over again. As we live this life, look, the initial filling was when he came and lived and dwelt in us. Amen. The Bible says again that we are the temples of the living God. So once his Holy Ghost, once the Lord God indwells us, amen, that's the initial, amen, where he lives in us, then, and that's initial sanctification, and then we have, amen, progressive sanctification, where we walk out this life, amen, this lifestyle that God wants us to walk out. We walk it out on a daily basis, amen. And I know somebody said, I'm sometimes up and I'm sometimes down, almost level to the ground. I want to tell you something, that Jesus Christ is coming back, and he's coming back for a church without a spot or a wrinkle. When you look at these disciples, they were continually filled with the Spirit of the living God. Amen. They walk daily with God. Amen. Peter was filled with the Holy Ghost. Amen. Acts chapter 4, verse 8. Amen. And then you have, amen, Paul filled with the Holy Ghost. Amen. And when Paul was filled with the Holy Ghost, there was a man. He was a sorcerer. Amen. He was deceitful. He was a fraud of the devil. Amen. He was an enemy of righteousness in Acts chapter 13, verse 9 through 10. Now, I want to say this to you. Amen. In the book of Ephesians, he said that we also were enemies of the cross. Amen. We fought against, amen, the word of God. Amen. We didn't want to have anything to do with God. What I want to say to you is that when we come over into the kingdom of the living God, I want to tell you that the Lord that we serve is sweeter than a honeycomb, honey. I want to tell you, hallelujah, that Jesus Christ, amen, said that when we're filled with the Holy Ghost, that we can do all things through Christ who strengthens us. Amen. We can resist the devil and he will flee from us. When we are filled with the Holy Ghost, hallelujah, we can shout hallelujah. Some people don't even understand why we're shouting. They don't even understand why we clapping our hand. Some people get to dancing in church, hallelujah, and I have too, because of the goodness of Jesus. Somebody said, when I think on the goodness of Jesus, hallelujah, and all that he's done for me, I'm talking about me personal right now, my soul cries out hallelujah. I thank God for saving me. My brothers and sisters, I was a wretch undone, hallelujah. Thank you, Jesus. I want to tell you, when I lived for the devil, amen, it was a few times that, hallelujah, I almost lost my life, but God, hallelujah, but God, hallelujah, who is rich in mercy, hallelujah, he quickened me, he indwelt me, he filled me, glory to the living God, hallelujah. And as I live this life, hallelujah, I'm living it for the Lord Jesus Christ. In my closing, I want to say this to you, The Bible tells us that God inhabits the praises of his people. Amen. The habitation. Amen. God will come in that particular place. Glory. Hallelujah. Thank you, Jesus. He will come right where you are. When you are praising God. Hallelujah. When you are giving thanks to God. Hallelujah. When you're praising him. Glory to the living God. God will come. Hallelujah. Into that place. And he will make his habitation, his abode with you. Glory. That's why I say I enter into his gates with thanksgiving and to his courts with praise. And I bless his holy name. Hallelujah. The Bible says, let everything that have breath praise the Lord. My God, my God. And if you, hallelujah, are not saved, if you have not received the two baptisms, I pray, hallelujah, that you may find a Bible believing church. One that believes on the Lord Jesus Christ. One where Peter said, repent and be baptized for the remission of your sins that you may receive the gift of the Holy Ghost. I'm so glad I'm walking in this gift. Hallelujah. For 40 years now. And I'm telling you, I'm not tired yet. Glory to the living God. I want to tell you, he walks with me. He talks with me. Hallelujah. He told me he would be a friend that stick closer than any brother. I found out that greater is he that's in me than he that's in the world. I found out, my God, hallelujah, that princes, principalities, rulers of darkness in high places can't separate me from the love of God. I found out, my God, hallelujah, that no weapon formed against me shall prosper, and every tongue that rise up against me, I shall condemn. I'm so happy right now, hallelujah, because I've got help. He said that he would send help, hallelujah, he would send a comforter. And sometimes when we're feeling down, and I've been down, and I've been depressed, I felt like giving up, but I thank God, hallelujah, thank you, Jesus. Hallelujah, that he kept me. How about you when I could not be kept? Glory, he showed up as a miracle worker in my life. Hallelujah, I'm going to tell you something. Hallelujah, hallelujah. As I sit before you and I shared it before, I am a 2-time breast cancer survivor. I've had 2 major back surgeries with rods and bolts and screws, and hallelujah, thank you, Jesus. Glory to the living God. I remember when I was just a young child, hallelujah, I slipped down in the water and I began to literally drown. But the lifeguard, hallelujah, with a rope tied around him. You don't hear what I'm saying? Saying today, hallelujah, thank you, Jesus. The lifeguard went to grab me, and I slipped out of his hand, and I began to go down, and I was dying. My brothers and sisters, hallelujah. But the spirit of the living God himself, he took that lifeguard's hand, and he grabbed it around my wrist when he reached down further, and he pulled me out of that water. That's why I praise him. That's why I serve him. That's why I'm telling you that you must be born again. Hallelujah. Thank you, Jesus. Born again of the water and of the spirit. I've got to run now, but I'm telling you right now, pray. Ask him to come in your life. Be filled every day with the spirit of God. Sing your way out. Praise your way out. Hallelujah. Make melody in your hearts to God. Father, hallelujah. And the Lord, our Father God, will come and see about you and that right early. I say I'm Pastor Lorraine Dusson, and thank you so much. Amen for listening. Continue to keep us in prayer.
0: I'm so glad. 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God bless you.
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2: One of the first things I did, and I still do, don't mind doing, when I came to Pentecostal Bridegroom many years ago, when I came to, one of the first things I did was I cleaned the bathroom. I cleaned the toilet. Amen. Somebody say amen. And the other day here at the church, I went in there to take care of business and take care and doing stuff in the ladies' bathroom and taking care of the toilet. Are y'all hearing what I'm saying? Because I'm not too above that. I'm not too big to clean a toilet. I'm not too big to scrub a floor because I'm a servant. And I'm not too big. If I see you have a need and I can meet that need, it is my responsibility as a brother in Christ, not as a bishop, not as a pastor or elder. It is my responsibility as a brother in Christ, as your brother, for me to help you and do what I can do for you. If I can do it, I'm going to do it. If I can't do it, I'll tell you I can't, but let me try to find somebody that can, because I'm a servant. Are y'all hearing me? Is there anybody in here that don't mind being a servant in the house of the Lord? And let me just drop this on you. We don't just serve in the house. We serve when we leave the house. When we're out in the community, we still serve. Are you hearing this? I talked about, listen, carrying one another's burdens. Oh, Lord, have mercy. We don't want to do that. But I enjoy it, trying to help somebody out, carrying somebody else's burdens if need be. I talked about bearing with one another, and we talked about submitting to one another. And let me just stop here for a second. I can't stay on any of these too long. When we talked about submitting to one another, I told you that years ago, when you do a wedding ceremony, we would do them the ceremony near the end. It says to the woman that you are to love, honor, and obey your husband. And I said, here's how it works. Brothers, buckle your seatbelt. Husbands, buckle your seatbelts. Know this. If you want your wife, hallelujah, to obey you, then give her somebody to obey. I ain't getting no help in here. Every sister ought to have been going, amen. Give her somebody to obey. What are you talking about? I'm talking about you serve her and she will serve you. Before she serves you, serve her. Lord have mercy. The other day when my wife and I were getting food from the restaurant down here, they yelled out, "You still opening doors?" I was like, "Yeah, that's what we do. I take care of her." She does. Listen, let me share something with you. I'm just talking a little wild day. My wife don't put trash out unless I'm just not there. My wife don't put trash out. My wife don't go outside and get on no ladder and be fixing no gutters or roof or whatever. She don't do that. My wife doesn't. She does not take the trash to the curb. I take the trash to the curb. My wife does not open her own doors. I open the door. And listen, I want you to understand, if something going on outside and it looked like it might be dangerous, she is not the first one to hit the door. I am. Because I take care of my wife. Y'all do what y'all want to do, but I don't want my wife worrying about bills. Y'all hearing what I'm saying? I don't want her worrying about bills. I want to make sure that she has an easy time of it. So what do? I take care of that. I got that. Because I want her to have an easy time of it. Does she know? Yeah, I'm going to talk to her about bills, but she don't have to worry about it because I'm going to take care of her. I give her somebody to honor. Because my conduct allows her to honor me as her husband. I ain't getting no help in here. And so on this week, Thursday, we'll talk about encouraging one another, because that's what we have to do. We got to learn to encourage one another in the Lord and naturally. And so in preaching, every week in preaching, what I've been striving to do is preach a message about victory, because the theme for this year is this is the year of victory. And in it being the year of victory, I've been talking about victory in our lives. Every week I've had a message about victory. When the ministers have gotten up to preach and I've had them preach in my stead, I tell them, get a message together that involves victory. We have enough, hallelujah, a time to think about loss. Now we need to think about victory. And we need to talk about how we can have victory in every area of our life. Lord have mercy. Therefore, in order to have victory in every area of our life, we must understand then, get this thing to work as it's supposed to. We've got to understand, there it is. And in order to have victory in every area of our life, we've got to understand the different areas that we need to have victory in. I want you to understand this also. When we talk about victory, we can't talk about victory unless we talk about struggle. In order to have victory, we've got to understand that there is going to be a struggle. Are you hearing this? If you're going to have victory, you're going to have victory over something. All right. And it's not going to be that everything's going to be easy in your life. There's going to be struggles. Somebody tell your neighbor, you're going to have struggles. But you are victorious. The Bible declares that we are more than conquerors through Christ. That means we are more than victorious. We are victorious over and above anything that the enemy can bring against us. Are y'all hearing this? So the first thing we talked about was we talked about victory over ourselves. Victory over self, because the one thing that we need to understand that we need to be victorious over is me. We need to be victorious over our own self. Until we learn to tell ourselves we are victorious and actually believe it and pursue victory, we will always be faced with losing. Anybody understand where I'm coming from? As a basketball player and a baseball player, Deacon Warner, you understand if you have a losing mindset, then you will be a loser. You will step on the field with a foregone conclusion in your mind that you are going to lose. And as a man thinketh in his heart, Elder Callahan, so is he. If you think you're a loser, you're a loser. If you think you're a winner, you're going to win. Now, you may not win every single game you play in, but you will look at that and say, I know we might have lost that game, but we're going to win the series. So because I'm not a loser. Let me share something with you. I don't know how you feel about it, but in Christ, we don't lose. Are y'all hearing this? We are not losers, and we do not lose in Christ. It may look a little funny sometimes. Come on, somebody. Yeah. It may look a little funny sometimes, but we do not lose. We always win, because the God we serve is not a loser. He has never lost a battle, and though our family members may pass away and go by way of the grave, if they are born of the water and the Spirit, if they are serving God, they still are a winner. Because any way is victory for the saints. Lord have mercy. So victory, hallelujah, victory over self. We talked about victory over emotions and depression. I want you to understand something. If you find yourself depressed, hallelujah, let me tell you like Cher told the fella in the movie, in one of the movies, snap out of it. Lord have mercy. Somebody tell your neighbor, snap out of it. Snap out of it. You do not have to stay in a depressed mode, because you have the Holy Ghost on the inside. You need to call on the power of God that's inside of you and allow the power of God to snap you out of your depression. Oh, Lord have mercy. So, well, Bishop, I just keep going back into depression. Every time I turn around, I go back into depression. Well, maybe you need to not only pray about this thing, but you need to talk to somebody. Y'all ain't hearing me. You need to talk to somebody. Why do I need to talk to somebody? Because sometimes you need to understand how to... Oh, listen, I hope nobody's got a queasy stomach. Watch out now. You need to learn this. You need to learn how to stop swallowing your own vomit. Oh, Lord have mercy. Are you hearing this? Listen, I want you to understand how this works. What happens is when you were sick as a child and you sick on your stomach, and you would throw up, hallelujah, because you were sick on your stomach. You would throw up in the toilet, you throw up on the floor, you throw up in the sink, but you threw up. And what you did not do is drink the vomit. Because if you drank the vomit, you got sicker. Are you hearing this? What I'm saying to you is that sometimes you need to talk to somebody so you can regurgitate the past and they can tell you where to throw it and how to throw it and how to get rid of it so that you don't keep regurgitating the same stuff, because every time you bring it up, you're just swallowing it back down. Somebody said in a song, take your burdens to the Lord and leave them there. Some folks is taking their burdens to the Lord. Come to the altar. We pray for you, and you go back and drink your own vomit, and you don't. Now you wondering why you sick. Every so often, you need to have somebody you can talk to and say, "So listen, I this is what happened in my past, and it keeps coming back to haunt me. What do I do with it?" And then they'll not only pray for you, but they'll talk to you and help you to throw away your vomit and forget your past, so you can reach forth unto those things which are before. Because it's not the past that you ought to be looking at, but you ought to be looking at the future. And Jesus Christ represents the future. How do I know that? The scripture says, now unto him that is able to do exceeding abundantly above all you can ask or think. You don't see it yet, but it's in front of you. I'm looking to the future because the past is behind me, but I'm looking to the future. You say, listen, Bishop, I keep falling into the same sin all the time. I keep falling into the same temptation. I keep falling into the same mess. Hallelujah. When you look to the future, you look to the scripture. Now unto him that is able to keep you from falling. So when the temptation comes, you can say, Lord, I turn it into your hands because you can keep me. Now, Lord, keep me from falling. Lord, in the future, present me faultless before your presence with exceeding joy, because you are the only wise God. You're my Savior.

0: Hallelujah. So I'm not depressed, and I'm going to stay depressed. I told, and we had discussion about this one time, Elder Callahan was telling me, he said, I keep running into the same issue and the same problem over and over again. I said, and he said, my life is just like, it's like peaks and valleys. I said, yes, everybody's life is like peaks and valleys. But here's the idea. Here's how it works. Some people ride to the peak and fall into the valley. Oh, y'all hear me? And then I want you to understand, the climb up out of the valley takes a lot longer than the fall into the valley. And so that's why some folks is like, well, they ain't been to church and I don't know how long. Because they said, well, what's wrong with them? Well, you know, they going through. Well, listen, you got the Holy Ghost on the inside. What are you doing going through for the next 5 years when you got the Holy Ghost on the inside? The peaks and valleys should be like this. You reach your peak and you reach your peak and you got a trouble and you just dip and come out. You dip and come out. It's not like this. It's like this. You see how? Because listen, and the longer it takes you to come out, you lose.
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5: Mark Gonzalez here of the Heritage Hour every Saturday morning, and these daily spots called Whispers of God. Number 5 of 10 Whispers of God about oneness is, we are one with Christ in earthly life. Romans 6 puts it this way, now we have died with Christ, we believe that we shall also live with him. Even so, consider yourself to be dead to sin, but alive to God in Christ Jesus. Ever feel like that though you may be saved, not much has really changed? That even though you are cleansed by his blood, you are still a sinner? Well, those are lies from hell, my friend. Tons have changed. Being saved and one in Christ makes us citizens of heaven with temporary residence on earth. Amazing. So, consider yourself dead to your sin nature and alive in your heavenly nature, and watch how you can experience more of heaven here on earth.

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0: Oh yes, there is power in the blood. 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
1: Whatever happened to the hymns? Something has gone awry in the gospel music industry, because so much of what passes for gospel now can't be sang in church on Sunday morning. You barely hear the mentioning of the name Jesus. It's not inviting anyone to know Christ. And I like the contemporary sound of all that's there. The talent is just remarkable today. But the hymn book is to the musician and artist what the Bible is to the preacher and teacher. Anytime you leave the foundation, whatever you build will collapse. And because of that, so much of what comes on the scene now in the name of gospel music is gone in a flash, because it had no substance, it cannot last. And so what God has inspired us to do is to present a fresh presentation and expression of the classic hymns in contemporary color without jeopardizing the integrity and original intent of the author who was divinely inspired some years ago. And so what you'll get tonight are some old songs in new clothes. And we'll discover that just like the scripture lives in the 21st century, so does the hymns. And you'll feel something on the inside that says, I can relate to that. And I promise you, you'll leave here tonight with some hymns to hang on to. Touch your neighbor and tell him it's time to have some church.
2: Come on and put your hands together. Let's have church up in here. Come on. Somebody remember this one. Can I get a witness? Do I have anybody that really remember this song? Huh? Yeah. Come on.

0: Father, it's me again. 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
1: I'm sorry, Jesus.
0: I'm not proud of where I am. But I've read in your word that if I would confess my sin, you would be faithful and just to forgive me of all of my sins and to cleanse me of all unrighteousness.
1: Cleanse me, Jesus.
0: I can't go to anybody else right now but you. 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

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My, my, my, my.

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This is the hymn of the Christian church, Amazing Grace, Pastor Gregory Oliver.

I see. Anybody here ever look back over your life and you saw some stuff that you didn't think you were gonna make it through? This is one of my favorite verses.

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0: First, let's take a moment to thank God for everything He's done for us. Lord, we are nothing without You and the music I play. I pray that it will touch and inspire someone to want more of You, Jesus. Amen. All right, y'all, listen. You are listening to Never Miss the Beat Top 10. All right, coming in at number 10, here it is, Caleb Carson and Anthony Evans. This one is called You're Not Finished, right here on Never Miss the Beat Top 10.
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All right, that's Daryl Walls and PJ Morton. That one is called Able, coming in at number 7. All right, y'all, keep it locked because we got some more great music on the way right here on Never Miss the Beat Top 10. Never

0: 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All right, listen, coming in at number 6, here it is, Fred Hammond in the Choir Room. 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
2: 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I bet you want to put your hands on it. All right, I'm going to try it like this.

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1: Whatever you're facing, just remember, the same God that delivered you before, He's faithful, He's God, and He'll do it again. 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
2: In my distress, you heard my cry.
1: Yes, Lord.
2: You healed my soul and dried my eyes. You gave me hope
1: and peace of mind.

0: again, that's James Greer and Company featuring Daryl Voss. I love that song. All right, y'all, keep it locked because we're going to jump right back into the countdown right here on Never Miss a Beat Top 10. I'm Tamaya J.
1: Never miss that beat.
2: Number 5.

0: Tanya Nolan coming in at number four. That one is called Blessings. Hey, hey, welcome back to Never Missed a Beat. What are you thankful for right now? Yes, right now. What are you thankful for? Just think about it. All right, gratitude shifts your atmosphere. The Bible says in everything, give thanks. I'm grateful for my family. I'm thankful for my friends. I'm thankful for the many things that God has blessed me with. But most of all, I'm thankful that God sent his son, Jesus, to die on the cross for my sins, for our sins, so that we can have eternal life with him. All right, we got some more great music on the way. Coming in at number three, here it is, the group Fire, I Can Count on You. Right here on Never Miss the Beat Top 10.
1: Number three.

0: All right, that is Mariah Carey and the Clark Sisters coming in at number one. That one is called Jesus, I Do. All right, well, my time is up. Hey, you can always connect with me at TAMYYAJ all across the board on socials or go to my website at TamayaJ.com. Hey, I just want to remind you, if you want to give your life over to the Lord right now, it is not too late. Just say these words with me and trust and believe in your heart. Say, Lord Jesus, I thank you for coming and dying on the cross for my sins. I believe that you rose with all power in your hands. I call on you, Lord Jesus, to come into my heart so that we can have eternal life with you. In Jesus' name. All right, y'all, get into your word, get into a great church that preached the word, and meet me here next week right here on Never Miss the Beat. I'm Tamaya J.
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3: Ladies and gentlemen, I'd like to introduce to you my father, Ron Canole. Welcome home. Welcome home. Yeah. Woo! Thank you,
4: Hallelujah!

Now, for here at Jubilee, we probably represent every people group on the planet. I mean, if you look around at our choir and look around at those folks who raised their hands just a little while ago, you know, you'll know that we're every different color and every different racial group and whatever. And so we represent the nations of the world. Amen. Hallelujah. We represent the nations of the world. And so tonight as we sing this next song, which is one of our favorite songs here in Jubilee, it says, "Praise the Lord, all nations." Hallelujah. He's delivered us. He's brought us out. Hallelujah. He's saved us. Yes, he has.

0: Hallelujah. Yeah. Oh, yeah. The Lord is worthy to be praised. Oh, yeah. Thank you, Lord. Oh, I love to praise Him. All of my days I'm going to praise Him. You've met Pastor Dick just a little while ago. One of the things that I am really blessed by is the fact that God has allowed me to write songs from out of His teachings. And He's written several books on spiritual warfare. And while He's preaching, while He's teaching, I'm usually somewhere writing about what He's teaching and preaching. Now recently He had this sermon, very unique sermon. And the content of the sermon was this. Now, we all know that Jesus is the Alpha and Omega, the beginning and the end, the first and the A and the
1: C.
0: Correct. But now, He's the A and the Z, but now, between the B and the Y, you know, sometimes you feel like you're going through hell, don't you? Now, the content of the sermon said this: if you catch hell, don't hold it. And if you're going through hell, don't stop. Now, if you're going through hell, let me tell you what you do. You go ahead, go ahead, go ahead, go ahead, go ahead. Don't stop, you go ahead. Go ahead, go ahead, go ahead. Don't stop, go ahead. Go ahead, go ahead, go ahead, go ahead. One more time.
1: Go ahead,
0: go ahead, go ahead.

0: Hallelujah. You go ahead. You go. Don't stop. Don't stop.
1: Go ahead.
0: Go ahead.
1: Go ahead. Go ahead.
0: Hallelujah. Give the Lord another hand clap. Amen. Now, the reason why I brought my guitar out is because I've got a friend. He's from Jamaica. Yeah, man. And his name is Lester Lewis. He's a tremendous songwriter. And he's written a song that just kind of has gotten into my heart, into my mind. And it just kind of stays there. And this song that he wrote is called Jesus is the Winner Man. Yeah, yeah, man, you know. Now, I want you to sing this song with me. Okay, but now, when you sing it, you've got to sing it with an island attitude, you know? Everybody say, yeah, man. Yeah, man. We're going to big up the Lord, right? Yeah, man. All right. Okay, Tom, are you ready? Everybody got that island attitude? Okay, here we go.

0: Now, some of you are trying real hard. Okay, but you've got to get that island attitude, you know? Everybody say, Jesus is,
1: Jesus is
0: the winner man.
1: The winner.
0: No, not the wiener man. That's Oscar Mayer, not, you know. Jesus is the winner man. Jesus is,
1: Jesus is
0: the winner man.
1: The winner.
0: Jesus is
1: the winner man.
0: All right, here we go. Let's do it again, Tom.

Some of you might have recognized that bass player. Hallelujah. That's another one of my mother's sons. That's my brother Mark. He's going to help me sing a song a little bit later on. 2 Chronicles 7:14 is a favorite scripture of mine. The Lord said to his people, he said, if my people who are called by my name would humble themselves and pray, and seek my face and turn from their wicked ways, then will I hear from heaven. He said, I will hear and I will heal their land. Amen. Our land needs healing.

Glory to God. Now, I know that serving the Lord ought to be fun. And praising him ought to be fun as well. Amen. He said, the Bible says that in his presence there is fullness of joy. Amen. Now, I think there are three signs of joy. The signs of joy, that's the first one, is laughter. Amen? Laughter is the first one. The next one, I think, is singing. Amen. When people have joy, they have a song. Amen? And I think the third one is dancing. Yes. Hallelujah. And when we have the joy of the Lord, we ought to have a dance in our step. Amen. Glory to God. In the morning when I rise, I will lift up my eyes. And dancing is going to be the order of the day. Yes, it is.

Yeah.

my son Tony, my oldest son, he inspired this next song. And I guess I need to hang on to this Kleenex because he makes me cry a lot. But as you noticed, my oldest son Tony earlier, who was doing some of the announcements and exhorting you to praise the Lord, the one with the excess of hair. Hallelujah. Glory to God. He inspired this next song. We were living in Oakland, California. It's back in the mid, early 80s. And he was 16 and a half years old. And then one morning he woke up and had this amazing discovery, just a truly amazing discovery, people. He woke up one morning and discovered he knew everything. I mean, you know, it just came on him like a flood, you know, just discovered he knew everything. And the relationship that we had as father and son began to kind of deteriorate. And it was not too long after that we just couldn't see eye to eye about very many things at all. And at 16 and a half years old, he left home and caused my wife and I to really, really pray. I mean, you know, we really engaged in some spiritual warfare, even though we didn't really call it that at the time. All we knew is that we needed to pray for that kid. And we prayed for him. And he was gone for several years, and he would call every now and then, collect, by the way. Let us know that he was still alive. And then I was so glad that after so many prayers and after so much intercession, after three and a half years, got a call from him. And he was in Anaheim, California. He said, it was collect too again, by the way. He said, Dad, I want to come home. And my first inclination, was to say, hey, you made that bed, you sleep in it, or this is your decision, you live with it or whatever. But I'm glad that my heart overruled my head, and I found myself saying, yes, come on home, son. The song is called Welcome Home, and I want to share it with you.

Now, I want to bring out a couple of guys who have not left home yet. But I've been thinking. I want to bring to you my two youngest sons, Samuel and Ronald, hallelujah, who love the Lord, and they're going to sing for you right now.

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0: Mark Gonzalez here of the Heritage Hour every Saturday morning, and these daily spots called Whispers of God. Number 5 of 10 Whispers of God about oneness is, we are one with Christ in earthly life. Romans 6 puts it this way, now we have died with Christ, we believe that we shall also live with him. Even so, consider yourself to be dead to sin, but alive to God in Christ Jesus. Ever feel like that though you may be saved, not much has really changed? That even though you are cleansed by his blood, you are still a sinner? Well, those are lies from hell, my friend. Tons have changed. Being saved and one in Christ makes us citizens of heaven with temporary residence on earth. Amazing. So, consider yourself dead to your sin nature and alive in your heavenly nature, and watch how you can experience more of heaven here on earth. Hey, for more, check out markpg.org.
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1: And we say good afternoon. It's 2 p.m. and it's time now for the Holy Souls Rosary, coming up next with Mr. Joe Veltri. We do have a sponsor. Our sponsor is Lorraine Disrogers, in memory of her husband, Ernest Disrogers. He was born on this day, May 22nd, 1926, and he died in 1995. Also, her brother-in-law, Jim O'Neill. He was born on May 5th, 1935. And finally, in memory of her three daughters, Donna, Michelle, and Sharon, and her friend Sissy. And we want to thank Lorraine for sponsoring the Holy Souls Rosary, and that's coming up next here on Holy Souls Ministry.
2: Okay, welcome to the Holy Souls Ministry. Now for the Sorrowful Mysteries. In the name of the Father, the Son, and the Holy Spirit, amen. I believe in God, the Father Almighty, creator of heaven and earth, and in Jesus Christ, his only Son, our Lord, was conceived by the Holy Spirit, born of the Virgin Mary, suffered under Pontius Pilate, was crucified, died, and was buried. He descended into hell. The third day he rose again. He ascended to heaven and is seated at the right hand of God, the Father Almighty. From thence he will come to judge the living and the dead.
3: I believe in the Holy Spirit, the Holy Catholic Church, the communion of saints, the forgiveness of sins, the resurrection of the body, and life everlasting. Amen.
2: Our Father, who art in heaven, hallowed be thy name. Thy kingdom come, thy will be done on earth as it is in heaven.
3: Give us this day our daily bread, and forgive us our trespasses, as we forgive those who trespass against us. And lead us not into temptation, but deliver us from evil. Amen.
2: For faith, hope, and charity. Hail Mary, full of grace, the Lord is with thee. Blessed art thou among women, and blessed the fruit of thy womb, Jesus.
3: Holy Mary, Mother of God, pray for us sinners now and at the hour of our death. Amen.
2: Hail Mary, full of grace, the Lord is with thee. Blessed art thou among women, and blessed the fruit of thy womb, Jesus.
3: Holy Mary, Mother of God, pray for us sinners now and at the hour of our death. Amen.
2: Hail Mary, full of grace, the Lord is with thee. Blessed art thou among women, and blessed the fruit of thy womb, Jesus.
3: Holy Mary, Mother of God, pray for us sinners now and at the hour of our death. Amen.
2: Glory be to the Father, and to the Son, and to the Holy Spirit.
3: As it was in the beginning, is now, and ever shall be, world without end. Amen.
2: The first sorrowful mystery, the agony in the garden. Our Father, who art in heaven, hallowed be thy name. Thy kingdom come, thy will be done on earth as it is in heaven.
3: Give us this day our daily bread, and forgive us our trespasses, as we forgive those who trespass against us. Lead us not into temptation, but deliver us from evil. Amen.
2: Hail Mary, full of grace, the Lord is with thee. Blessed art thou among women, and blessed the fruit of thy womb, Jesus.
3: Holy Mary, Mother of God, pray for us sinners now and at the hour of our death. Amen.
2: Hail Mary, full of grace, the Lord is with thee. Blessed art thou among women, and blessed the fruit of thy womb, Jesus.
3: Holy Mary, Mother of God, pray for us sinners now and at the hour of our death. Amen.
2: Hail Mary, full of grace, the Lord is with thee. Blessed art thou among women, and blessed the fruit of thy womb, Jesus.
3: Holy Mary, Mother of God, pray for us sinners now and at the hour of our death. Amen.
2: Hail Mary, full of grace, the Lord is with thee. Blessed art thou among women, and blessed the fruit of thy womb, Jesus.
3: Holy Mary, Mother of God,

0: for us sinners now and at the hour of our death. Amen.
1: Hail Mary, full of grace, the Lord is with thee. Blessed art thou among women, and blessed the fruit of thy womb, Jesus.
0: Holy Mary, Mother of God, pray for us sinners now and at the hour of our death. Amen.
1: Hail Mary, full of grace, the Lord is with thee. Blessed art thou among women, and blessed is the fruit of thy womb, Jesus.
0: Holy Mary, Mother of God, pray for us sinners now and at the hour of our death. Amen.
1: Hail Mary, full of grace, the Lord is with thee. Blessed art thou among women, and blessed is the fruit of thy womb, Jesus.
0: Holy Mary, Mother of God, pray for us sinners now and at the hour of our death.
1: Hail Mary, full of grace, the Lord is with thee. Blessed art thou among women, and blessed is the fruit of thy womb, Jesus.
0: Holy Mary, Mother of God, pray for us sinners now and at the hour of our death. Amen.
1: Hail Mary, full of grace, the Lord is with thee. Blessed art thou among women, and blessed is the fruit of thy womb, Jesus.
0: Holy Mary, Mother of God, pray for us sinners now and at the hour of our death. Amen.
1: Hail Mary, full of grace, the Lord is with thee. Blessed art thou among women, and blessed is the fruit of thy womb, Jesus.
0: Holy Mary, Mother of God, pray for us sinners now and at the hour of our death. Amen.
1: Glory be to the Father, and to the Son, and to the Holy Spirit.
0: As it was now, and as it was in the beginning, is now, and ever shall be, world without end. Amen.
1: O my Jesus, forgive us our sins, save us from the fires of hell. Lead all souls into heaven, especially those in most need of thy mercy. The second sorrowful mystery, the scourging. Our Father, who art in heaven, hallowed be thy name. Thy kingdom come, thy will be done on earth as it is in heaven.
0: Give us this day our daily bread. Forgive us our trespasses. We forgive those who trespass against us. Lead us not into temptation, but deliver us from evil. Amen.
1: Hail Mary, full of grace, the Lord is with thee. Blessed art thou among women, and blessed the fruit of thy womb, Jesus.
0: Holy Mary, Mother of God, pray for us sinners now and at the hour of our death.
1: Hail Mary, full of grace, the Lord is with thee. Blessed art thou among women, and blessed is the fruit of thy womb, Jesus.
0: Holy Mary, Mother of God, pray for us sinners, now and at the hour of our death. Amen.
1: Hail Mary, full of grace, the Lord is with thee. Blessed art thou among women, and blessed is the fruit of thy womb, Jesus.
0: Holy Mary, Mother of God, pray for us sinners, now and at the hour of our death. Amen.
1: Hail Mary, full of grace, the Lord is with thee. Blessed art thou among women, and blessed is the fruit of thy womb, Jesus.
0: Holy Mary, Mother of God, pray for us sinners, now and at the hour of our death. Amen.
1: Hail Mary, full of grace, the Lord is with thee. Blessed art thou among women, and blessed is the fruit of thy womb, Jesus.
0: Holy Mary, Mother of God, pray for us sinners, now and at the hour of our death. Amen.
1: Hail Mary, full of grace, the Lord is with thee. Blessed art thou among women, and blessed the fruit of thy womb, Jesus.
0: Holy Mary, Mother of God, pray for us sinners, now and at the hour of our death. Amen.
1: Hail Mary, full of grace, the Lord is with thee. Blessed art thou among women, and blessed is the fruit of thy womb. Hail Mary, full of grace, the Lord is with thee. Blessed art thou among women, and blessed is the fruit of thy womb, Jesus.
0: Holy Mary, Mother of God, pray for us sinners now and at the hour of our death. Amen.
1: Hail Mary, full of grace, the Lord is with thee. Blessed art thou among women, and blessed the fruit of thy womb, Jesus.
0: Holy Mary, Mother of God, pray for us sinners now and at the hour of our death. Amen.
1: Hail Mary, full of grace, the Lord is with thee. Blessed art thou among women, and blessed is the fruit of thy womb, Jesus. And bless the fruit of thy womb, Jesus.
0: Holy Mary, Mother of God, pray for us sinners now and at the hour of our death. Amen.
1: Hail Mary, full of grace, the Lord is with thee. Blessed art thou among women, and blessed is the fruit of thy womb, Jesus.
0: Holy Mary, Mother of God, pray for us sinners now and at the hour of our death. Amen.
1: Hail Mary, full of grace, the Lord is with thee. Blessed art thou among women, and blessed is the fruit of thy womb, Jesus.
0: Holy Mary, Mother of God, pray for us sinners now and at the hour of our death. Amen.
1: Hail Mary, full of grace, the Lord is with thee. Blessed art thou among women, and blessed is the fruit of thy womb, Jesus.
0: Holy Mary, Mother of God, pray for us sinners now and at the hour of our death.
1: Hail Mary, full of grace, the Lord is with thee. Blessed art thou among women, and blessed the fruit of thy womb, Jesus.
0: Holy Mary, Mother of God, pray for us sinners now and at the hour of our death. Amen.
1: Glory be to the Father, and to the Son, and to the Holy Spirit.
0: As it was in the beginning, is now, and ever shall be, world without end. Amen.
1: O my Jesus, forgive us our sins, save us from the fires of hell. Lead all souls into heaven, especially those in most need of thy mercy. The third sorrowful mystery, the crowning of thorns. Our Father, who art in heaven, hallowed be thy name. Thy kingdom come, thy will be done on earth as it is in heaven.
0: Give us this day our daily bread, and forgive us our trespasses, as we forgive those who trespass against us. Lead us not into temptation, but deliver us from evil. Amen.
1: Hail Mary, full of grace, the Lord is with thee. Blessed art thou among women, and blessed the fruit of thy womb, Jesus.
0: Holy Mary, Mother of God, pray for us sinners now and at the hour of our death. Amen.
1: Hail Mary, full of grace, the Lord is with thee. Blessed art thou among women, and blessed is the fruit of thy womb, Jesus.
0: Holy Mary, Mother of God, pray for us sinners now and at the hour of our death. Amen.
1: Hail Mary, full of grace, the Lord is with thee. Blessed art thou.
0: Mary, Mother of God, pray for us sinners now and at the hour of our death. Amen.
1: Hail Mary, full of grace, the Lord is with thee. Blessed art thou among women, and blessed the fruit of thy womb, Jesus.
0: Holy Mary, Mother of God, pray for us sinners now and at the hour of our death. Amen.
1: Hail Mary, full of grace, the Lord is with thee. Blessed art thou among women, and blessed is the fruit of thy womb, Jesus.
0: Holy Mary, Mother of God, pray for us sinners now and at the hour of our death. Amen.
1: Hail Mary, full of grace, the Lord is with thee. Blessed art thou among women, and blessed the fruit of thy womb, Jesus.
0: Holy Mary, Mother of God, pray for us sinners now and at the hour of our death. Amen.
1: Hail Mary, full of grace, the Lord is with thee. Blessed art thou among women, and blessed is the fruit of thy womb, Jesus.
0: Holy Mary, Mother of God, pray for us sinners now and at the hour of our death. Amen.
1: Hail Mary, full of grace, the Lord is with thee. Blessed art thou among women, and blessed is the fruit of thy womb, Jesus.
0: Holy Mary, Mother of God, pray for us sinners now and at the hour of our death. Amen.
1: Hail Mary, full of grace, the Lord is with thee. Blessed art thou among women, and blessed the fruit of thy womb, Jesus.
0: Holy Mary, Mother of God, pray for us sinners now and at the hour of our death. Amen.
1: Glory be to the Father, and to the Son, and to the Holy Spirit.
0: As it was in the beginning, is now, and ever shall be, world without end. Amen.
1: O my Jesus, forgive us our sins, save us from the fires of hell. Lead all souls into heaven,
0: especially those
1: in most need of thy mercy. The fourth sorrowful mystery, Jesus bears his cross. Our Father, who art in heaven, hallowed be thy name. Thy kingdom come, thy will be done on earth as it is in heaven.
0: Give us this day our daily bread. Forgive us our trespasses. We forgive those who trespass against us. Lead us not into temptation, but deliver us from evil. Amen.
1: Hail Mary, full of grace, the Lord is with thee. Blessed art thou among women, and blessed is the fruit of thy womb, Jesus.
0: Holy Mary, Mother of God, pray for us sinners now and at the hour of our death. Amen.
1: Hail Mary, full of grace, the Lord is with thee. Blessed art thou among women, and blessed is the fruit of thy womb, Jesus.
0: Holy Mary, Mother of God, pray for us sinners now and at the hour of our death. Amen.
1: Hail Mary, full of grace, the Lord is with thee. Blessed art thou among women, and blessed is the fruit of thy womb, Jesus.
0: Holy Mary, Mother of God, pray for us sinners now and at the hour of our death. Amen.
1: Hail Mary, full of grace, the Lord is with thee. Blessed art thou among women, and blessed the fruit of thy womb, Jesus.
0: Holy Mary, Mother of God, pray for us sinners now and at the hour of our death.
1: Hail Mary, full of grace, the Lord is with thee. Blessed art thou among women, and blessed is the fruit of thy womb, Jesus.
0: Holy Mary, Mother of God, pray for us sinners now and at the hour of our death. Amen.
1: Hail Mary, full of grace, the Lord is with thee. Blessed art thou among women, and blessed is the fruit of thy womb, Jesus.
0: Holy Mary, Mother of God, pray for us sinners now and at the hour of our death. Amen.
1: Hail Mary, full of grace, the Lord is with thee. Blessed art thou among women, and blessed is the fruit of thy womb, Jesus.
0: Holy Mary, Mother of God, pray for us sinners now and at the hour of our death. Amen.
1: Hail Mary, full of grace, the Lord is with thee. Blessed art thou among women, and blessed is the fruit of thy womb, Jesus.
0: Holy Mary, Mother of God, pray for us sinners now and at the hour of our death. Amen.
1: Hail Mary, full of grace, the Lord is with thee. Blessed art thou among women, and blessed is the fruit of thy womb, Jesus.
0: Holy Mary, Mother of God, pray for us sinners now and at the hour of our death. Amen.
1: Hail Mary, full of grace, the Lord is with thee. Blessed art thou among women, and blessed the fruit of thy womb, Jesus.
0: Holy Mary, Mother of God, pray for us sinners now and at the hour of our death. Amen.
1: Glory be to the Father, and to the Son, and to the Holy Spirit.
0: As it was in the beginning, is now, and ever shall be, world without end. Amen.
1: O my Jesus, forgive us our sins, save us from the fires of hell, lead all souls into heaven, especially those in most need of thy mercy. The fifth sorrowful mystery, Jesus dies on a cross. Our Father who art in heaven, hallowed be thy name, thy kingdom come, thy will be done on earth as it is in heaven.
0: Give us this day our daily bread, forgive us our trespasses as we forgive those who trespass against us. Lead us not into temptation, but deliver us from evil.
1: Hail Mary, full of grace, the Lord is with thee. Blessed art thou among women, and blessed is the fruit

0: thy womb, Jesus.
1: Holy Mary, Mother of God, pray for us sinners now and at the hour of our death. Amen.
0: Hail Mary, full of grace, the Lord is with thee. Blessed art thou among women, and blessed is the fruit of thy womb, Jesus.
1: Holy Mary, Mother of God, pray for us sinners now and at the hour of our death. Amen.
0: Hail Mary, full of grace, the Lord is with thee. Blessed art thou among women, and blessed is the fruit of thy womb, Jesus.
1: Holy Mary, Mother of God, pray for us sinners now and at the hour of our death. Amen.
0: Hail Mary, full of grace, the Lord is with thee. Blessed art thou among women, and blessed is the fruit of thy womb, Jesus.
1: Holy Mary, Mother of God, pray for us sinners now and at the hour of our death. Amen.
0: Hail Mary, full of grace, the Lord is with thee. Blessed art thou among women, and blessed is the fruit of thy womb, Jesus.
1: Holy Mary, Mother of God, pray for us sinners now and at the hour of our death. Amen.
0: Hail Mary, full of grace, the Lord is with thee. Blessed art thou among women, and blessed is the fruit of thy womb, Jesus.
1: Holy Mary, Mother of God, pray for us sinners now and at the hour of our death. Amen.
0: Hail Mary, full of grace, the Lord is with thee. Blessed art thou among women, and blessed the fruit of thy womb, Jesus.
1: Holy Mary, Mother of God, pray for us sinners now and at the hour of our death. Amen.
0: Hail Mary, full of grace, the Lord is with thee. Blessed art thou among women, and blessed is the fruit of thy womb, Jesus.
1: Holy Mary, Mother of God, pray for us sinners now and at the hour of our death. Amen.
0: Hail Mary, full of grace, the Lord is with thee. Blessed art thou among women, and blessed is the fruit of thy womb, Jesus.
1: Holy Mary, Mother of God, pray for us sinners now and at the hour of our death. Amen.
0: Hail Mary, full of grace, the Lord is with thee. Blessed art thou among women, and blessed is the fruit of thy womb, Jesus.
1: Holy Mary, Mother of God, pray for us sinners now and at the hour of our death. Amen.
0: Glory be to the Father, and to the Son, and to the Holy Spirit.
1: As it was in the beginning, is now, and ever shall be, world without end. Amen.
0: Hail, Holy Queen, Mother of Mercy, our life, our sweetness, and our hope. To thee do we cry, poor banished children of Eve. To thee do we send up our sighs, mourning and weeping in this valley of tears. Turn in, most gracious advocate, thy minds and mercy towards us. And after this our exile, show unto us the blessed fruit of thy womb, Jesus.
1: O clement, O loving, O sweet Virgin Mary.
0: And pray for us, O most holy Mother of God.
1: That we may be made worthy of the promises of Christ.
0: Let us pray. O God, his only begotten Son, by his life, death, and resurrection, has purchased for us the rewards of eternal life. Grant, we beseech you, that meditating upon these mysteries of the most holy rosary of the Blessed Virgin Mary, we may imitate what they contain and obtain what they promise, through the same Christ our Lord. Amen. In the Father, the Son, and the Holy Spirit. Amen. This verse has been for your departed loved ones. Thank you, Rose.
1: Thank you.
0: Thank you, everybody. God bless.
1: God bless.
0: And now, for a prayer to St. Joseph. O St. Joseph, whose protection is so great, so strong, so prompt before the throne of God, I place in you all my interests and desires. O Holy St. Joseph, do assist me by your powerful intercession, and obtain for me, from your divine Son, all spiritual blessings through Jesus Christ, our Lord. So that having gazed here below your heavenly powers, I may offer my thanksgiving and homages to the most loving of fathers. O St. Joseph, I never weary contemplating you and Jesus asleep in your arms. I dare not approach while he reposes near your heart. Press him in my name. Kiss his fine head for me and ask him to return the kiss when I draw my dying breath. St. Joseph, patron of departing souls, pray for us. In the name of the Father, the Son, and the Holy Spirit. Amen.
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3: In the name of the Father, and of the Son, and of the Holy Spirit. Amen. My adorable Jesus, may our feet journey together. May our hands gather in unity. May our hearts beat in unison. May our souls be in harmony. May our thoughts be as one. May our ears listen to the silence together. May our glances profoundly penetrate each other. May our lips pray together to gain mercy from the Eternal Father. Amen.
0: Hi, this is Joe Veltri. I'm asking everyone if you can pray one decade of the Chaplet of Divine Mercy for the souls in purgatory in honor of a particular passion of our Lord. If you can do this, give us a call at 215-725-7165. That's Kathy, 215-725-7165, or Susan at 609-440-4299. When you call, give us your name and just the, even your first name is okay, and a particular passion that you would be meditating on during this one decade. And and join us in this ring of prayer. We look forward to hearing from you. God bless.
2: Thank you, Joe. We want you to stay tuned for the Seven Sorrows of Mary coming up next. Also, we want you to know we do have a sponsor. 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And we want to thank Vera for being a sponsor of the Holy Souls Ministry. Right now, we want you to stay tuned for the Sorrows, Seven Sorrows of Mary, coming up next here on Holy Souls Ministry. 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
4: The Seven Dolors of our Blessed Mother Mary. In the name of the Father, and of the Son, and of the Holy Spirit, amen. The first dolor of our Blessed Mother is the prophecy of Simeon. Blessed Mother, we feel and honor your sufferings. Our Father, who art in heaven, hallowed be thy name. Thy kingdom come, thy will be done on earth as it is in heaven. Give us this day our daily bread, and forgive us our trespasses, as we forgive those who trespass against us. And lead us not into temptation, but deliver us from evil. Hail Mary, full of grace, the Lord is with you. Blessed art thou among women, and blessed is the fruit of thy womb, Jesus. Holy Mary, Mother of God, pray for us sinners, now and at the hour of my death. Amen. Hail Mary, full of grace, the Lord is with you. Blessed art thou among women, and blessed is the fruit of thy womb, Jesus. Holy Mary, Mother of God, pray for us sinners, now and at the hour of my death. Amen. Hail Mary, full of grace, the Lord is with you. Blessed art thou among women, and blessed is the fruit of thy womb, Jesus. Holy Mary, Mother of God, pray for us sinners, now and at the hour of our death. Amen. Hail Mary, full of grace, the Lord is with you. Blessed art thou among women, and blessed is the fruit of thy womb, Jesus. Holy Mary, Mother of God, pray for us sinners, now and at the hour of our death. Amen. Hail Mary, full of grace, the Lord is with you. Blessed art thou among women, and blessed is the fruit of thy womb, Jesus. Holy Mary, Mother of God, pray for us sinners, now and at the hour of my death. Amen. Hail Mary, full of grace, the Lord is with you. Blessed art thou among women, and blessed is the fruit of thy womb, Jesus. Holy Mary, Mother of God, pray for us sinners, now and at the hour of our death. Amen. The second dolor of our Blessed Mother is the flight into Egypt. Beloved Mother, we feel and honor your sufferings. Our Father, who art in heaven, hallowed be thy name. Thy kingdom come, thy will be done on earth as it is in heaven. Give us this day our daily bread, and forgive us our trespasses, as we forgive those who trespass against us. And lead us not into temptation, but deliver us from evil. Hail Mary, full of grace, the Lord is with you. Blessed art thou among women, and blessed is the fruit of thy womb, Jesus. Holy Mary, Mother of God, pray for us sinners, now and at the hour of my death. Amen. Hail Mary, full of grace, the Lord is with you. Blessed art thou among women, and blessed is the fruit of thy womb, Jesus. Holy Mary, Mother of God, pray for us sinners, now and at the hour of our death. Amen. Hail Mary, full of grace, the Lord is with you. Blessed art thou among women, and blessed is the fruit of thy womb, Jesus. Holy Mary, Mother of God, pray for us sinners, now and at the hour of our death. Amen. Hail Mary, full of grace, the Lord is with you. Blessed art thou among women, and blessed is the fruit of thy womb, Jesus. Holy Mary, Mother of God, pray for us sinners, now and at the hour of my death. Amen. Hail Mary, full of grace, the Lord is with you. Blessed art thou among women, and blessed is the fruit of thy womb, Jesus. Holy Mary, Mother of God, pray for us sinners, now and at the hour of our death. Amen. Hail Mary, full of grace, the Lord is with you. Blessed art thou among women, and blessed is the fruit of thy womb, Jesus. Holy Mary, Mother of God, pray for us sinners, now and at the hour of our death. Amen. Hail Mary, full of grace, the Lord is with you. Blessed art thou among women, and blessed is the fruit of thy womb, Jesus. Holy Mary, Mother of God, pray for us sinners, now and at the hour of our death. Amen. The third dolor of our Blessed Mother is the loss of the child Jesus in the temple. Beloved Mother, we feel and honor your sufferings. Our Father, who art in heaven, hallowed be thy name. Thy kingdom come, thy will be done on earth as it is in heaven. Give us this day our daily bread, and forgive us our trespasses, as we forgive those who trespass against us. And lead us not into temptation, but deliver us from evil. Hail Mary, full of grace, the Lord is with you. Blessed art thou among women, and blessed is the fruit of thy womb, Jesus. Holy Mary, Mother of God, pray for us sinners, now and at the hour of our death. Amen. Hail Mary, full of grace, the Lord is with you. Blessed art thou among women, and blessed is the fruit of thy womb, Jesus. Holy Mary, Mother of God, pray for us sinners, now and at the hour of our death. Amen. Hail Mary, full of grace, the Lord is with you. Blessed art thou among women, and blessed is the fruit of thy womb, Jesus. Holy Mary, Mother of God, pray for us sinners, now and at the hour of our death. Amen. Hail Mary, full of grace, the Lord is with you. Blessed art thou among women, and blessed is the fruit of thy womb, Jesus. Holy Mary, Mother of God, pray for us sinners, now and at the hour of our death. Amen. Hail Mary, full of grace, the Lord is with you. Blessed art thou among women, and blessed is the fruit of thy womb, Jesus. Holy Mary, Mother of God, pray for us sinners, now and at the hour of our death. Amen. Hail Mary, full of grace, the Lord is with you. Blessed art thou among women, and blessed is the fruit of thy womb, Jesus. Holy Mary, Mother of God, pray for us sinners, now and at the hour of our death. Amen. Hail Mary, full of grace, the Lord is with you. Blessed art thou among women, and blessed is the fruit of thy womb, Jesus. Holy Mary, Mother of God, pray for us sinners, now and at the hour of our death. Amen. The fourth dolor of our Blessed Mother Mary is the meeting of Jesus and Mary on the way of the cross. Beloved Mother, we feel and honor your sufferings. Our Father, who art in heaven, hallowed be thy name. Thy kingdom come, thy will be done on earth as it is in heaven. Give us this day our daily bread, and forgive us our trespasses, as we forgive those who trespass against us. And lead us not into temptation, but deliver us from evil. Hail Mary, full of grace, the Lord is with you. Blessed art thou among women, and blessed is the fruit of thy womb, Jesus. Holy Mary, Mother of God, pray for us sinners, now and at the hour of my death. Amen. Hail Mary, full of grace, the Lord is with you. Blessed art thou among women, and blessed is the fruit of thy womb, Jesus. Holy Mary, Mother of God, pray for us sinners, now and at the hour of my death. Amen. Hail Mary, full of grace, the Lord is with you. Blessed art thou among women, and blessed is the fruit of thy womb, Jesus. Holy Mary, Mother of God, pray for us sinners, now and at the hour of our death. Amen. Hail Mary, full of grace, the Lord is with you. Blessed art thou among women, and blessed is the fruit of thy womb, Jesus. Holy Mary, Mother of God, pray for us sinners, now and at the hour of our death. Amen. Hail Mary, full of grace, the Lord is with you. Blessed art thou among women, and blessed is the fruit of thy womb, Jesus. Holy Mary, Mother of God, pray for us sinners, now and at the hour of our death. Amen. Hail Mary, full of grace, the Lord is with you. Blessed art thou among women, and blessed is the fruit of thy womb, Jesus. Holy Mary, Mother of God, pray for us sinners, now and at the hour of our death. Amen. Hail Mary, full of grace, the Lord is with you. Blessed art thou among women, and blessed is the fruit of thy womb, Jesus. Holy Mary, Mother of God, pray for us sinners, now and at the hour of our death. Amen. The fifth dolor of our Blessed Mother is the crucifixion of Jesus. Beloved Mother, we feel and honor your sufferings. Our Father, who art in heaven, hallowed be thy name. Thy kingdom come, thy will be done on earth as it is in heaven. Give us this day our daily bread, and forgive us our trespasses, as we forgive those who trespass against us. And lead us not into temptation, but deliver us from evil. Hail Mary, full of grace, the Lord is with you. Blessed art thou among women, and blessed is the fruit of thy womb, Jesus. Holy Mary, Mother of God, pray for us sinners, now and at the hour of my death. Amen. Hail Mary, full of grace, the Lord is with you. Blessed art thou among women, and blessed is the fruit of thy womb, Jesus. Holy Mary, Mother of God, pray for us sinners, now and at the hour of our death. Amen. Hail Mary, full of grace, the Lord is with you. Blessed art thou among women, and blessed is the fruit of thy womb, Jesus. Holy Mary, Mother of God, pray for us sinners, now and at the hour of our death. Amen. Hail Mary, full of grace, the Lord is with you. Blessed art thou among women, and blessed is the fruit of thy womb, Jesus. Holy Mary, Mother of God, pray for us sinners, now and at the hour of our death. Amen. Hail Mary, full of grace, the Lord is with you. Blessed art thou among women, and blessed is the fruit of thy womb, Jesus. Holy Mary, Mother of God, pray for us sinners, now and at the hour of our death. Amen. Hail Mary, full of grace, the Lord is with you. Blessed art thou among women, and blessed is the fruit of thy womb, Jesus. Holy Mary, Mother of God, pray for us sinners, now and at the hour of our death. Amen. Hail Mary, full of grace, the Lord is with you. Blessed art thou among women, and blessed is the fruit of thy womb, Jesus. Holy Mary, Mother of God, pray for us sinners, now and at the hour of our death. Amen. The sixth dolor of our Blessed Mother is the taking down of the body of Jesus from the cross. Beloved Mother, we feel and honor your sufferings. Our Father, who art in heaven, hallowed be thy name. Thy kingdom come, thy will be done on earth as it is in heaven. Give us this day our daily bread, and forgive us our trespasses, as we forgive those who trespass against us. And lead us not into temptation, but deliver us from evil. Hail Mary, full of grace, the Lord is with you. Blessed art thou among women, and blessed is the fruit of thy womb, Jesus. Holy Mary, Mother of God, pray for us sinners, now and at the hour of our death. Amen. Hail Mary, full of grace, the Lord is with you. Blessed art thou among women, and blessed is the fruit of thy womb, Jesus. Holy Mary, Mother of God, pray for us sinners, now and at the hour of our death. Amen. Hail Mary, full of grace, the Lord is with you. Blessed art thou among women, and blessed is the fruit of thy womb, Jesus. Holy Mary, Mother of God, pray for us sinners, now and at the hour of our death. Amen. Hail Mary, full of grace, the Lord is with you. Blessed art thou among women, and blessed is the fruit of thy womb, Jesus. Holy Mary, Mother of God, pray for us sinners, now and at the hour of our death. Amen. Hail Mary, full of grace, the Lord is with you. Blessed art thou among women, and blessed is the fruit of thy womb, Jesus. Holy Mary, Mother of God, pray for us sinners, now and at the hour of our death. Amen. Hail Mary, full of grace, the Lord is with you. Blessed art thou among women, and blessed is the fruit of thy womb, Jesus. Holy Mary, Mother of God, pray for us sinners, now and at the hour of our death. Amen. Hail Mary, full of grace, the Lord is with you. Blessed art thou among women, and blessed is the fruit of thy womb, Jesus. Holy Mary, Mother of God, pray for us sinners, now and at the hour of our death. Amen. And the seventh dolor of our Blessed Mother is the burial of Jesus. Beloved Mother, we feel and honor your sufferings. Our Father, who art in heaven, hallowed be thy name. Thy kingdom come, thy will be done on earth as it is in heaven. Give us this day our daily bread, and forgive us our trespasses as we forgive those who trespass against us. And lead us not into temptation, but deliver us from evil. Amen. Hail Mary, full of grace, the Lord is with you. Blessed art thou among women, and blessed is the fruit of thy womb, Jesus. Holy Mary, Mother of God, pray for us sinners, now and at the hour of our death. Amen. Hail Mary, full of grace, the Lord is with you. Blessed art thou among women, and blessed is the fruit of thy womb, Jesus. Holy Mary, Mother of God, pray for us sinners, now and at the hour of our death. Amen. Hail Mary, full of grace, the Lord is with you. Blessed art thou among women, and blessed is the fruit of thy womb, Jesus. Holy Mary, Mother of God, pray for us sinners, now and at the hour of our death. Amen. Hail Mary, full of grace, the Lord is with you. Blessed art thou among women, and blessed is the fruit of thy womb, Jesus. Holy Mary, Mother of God, pray for us sinners, now and at the hour of our death. Amen. Hail Mary, full of grace, the Lord is with you. Blessed art thou among women, and blessed is the fruit of thy womb, Jesus. Holy Mary, Mother of God, pray for us sinners, now and at the hour of our death. Amen. Hail Mary, full of grace, the Lord is with you. Blessed art thou among women, and blessed is the fruit of thy womb, Jesus. Holy Mary, Mother of God, pray for us sinners, now and at the hour of our death. Amen. Hail Mary, full of grace, the Lord is with you. Blessed art thou among women, and blessed is the fruit of thy womb, Jesus. Holy Mary, Mother of God, pray for us sinners, now and at the hour of our death. Amen. And now, in honor of our Holy Mother's tears, Hail Mary, full of grace, the Lord is with you. Blessed art thou among women, and blessed is the fruit of thy womb, Jesus. Holy Mary, Mother of God, pray for us sinners, now and at the hour of our death. Amen. Hail Mary, full of grace, the Lord is with you. Blessed art thou among women, and blessed is the fruit of thy womb, Jesus. Holy Mary, Mother of God, pray for us sinners, now and at the hour of our death. Amen. Hail Mary, full of grace, the Lord is with you. Blessed art thou among women, and blessed is the fruit of thy womb, Jesus. Holy Mary, Mother of God, pray for us sinners, now and at the hour of our death. Amen. In the name of the Father, and of the Son, and of the Holy Spirit. Amen. The Blessed Virgin Mary grants seven graces to the souls who honor her daily by saying seven Hail Marys and meditating on her tears and dolors. The devotion was passed on by St. Bridget's. Now here are the seven graces. One, I will grant peace to their families. Two, they will be enlightened about the divine mysteries. Three, I will console them in their pains, and I will accompany them in their work. Four, I will give them as much as they ask for, as long as it does not oppose the adorable will of my divine Son or the sanctification of their souls. Five, I will defend them in their spiritual battles with the infernal enemy, and I will protect them at every instant of their lives. Six, I will visibly help them at the moment of their death. They will see the face of their mother. Seven, I have obtained this grace from my divine son that those who propagate this devotion to my tears and dolors will be taken directly from this earthly life to eternal happiness, since all their sins will be forgiven, and my son and I will be their eternal consolation and joy. Amen.
0: Hi, this is Joe Veltri. I want to thank Charles for praying the seven sorrows of our Blessed Mother. He's very dedicated to this devotion. One day, he asked if we could have that in one of our prayer segments. So, we have it. Stay tuned every Wednesday, 3:30, and Friday at 2:20. And pray, meditate with love on our Mother of Sorrows. Thank you, everyone. And stay tuned with us now as we continue to watch and pray.

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0: My innocent Jesus, to free me from eternal death, you allowed yourself to be condemned by a pagan judge to the death of the cross. Give me a hatred for sin and the grace so to live, that I may one day obtain from you a merciful sentence. The poor souls in purgatory have already been judged. Through your mercy, they have escaped hell, yet on account of their sins, your justice has condemned them to the fire of purgatory. O merciful Jesus, have pity on them. Revoke the sentence of their exile and open to them the gates of heaven. My Jesus, merciful. Our Father, who art in heaven, hallowed be thy name. Thy kingdom come, thy will be done on earth as it is in heaven. Hail Mary, full of grace, the Lord is with thee. Blessed art thou among women, and blessed is the fruit of thy womb, Jesus.
2: Holy Mary, Mother of God, pray for us sinners now and at the hour of our death. Amen.
0: Eternal rest grant unto them, O Lord. Merciful Jesus, grant them eternal rest. Second station, Jesus is made to bear his cross. We adore you, O Christ, and we bless you. O Holy Cross, you are the tree of life, the gate of heaven, our salvation and our only hope. Be my salvation at the hour of death. O Jesus, be mindful of your servants who have departed this life with this sign of faith. Free them by the victorious power of your cross, with which you have conquered death. Lead them into eternal life and happiness. Please kneel. The third station, Jesus falls for the first time under his cross. We adore you, O Christ, and we bless you. Through your weakness under the cross and the merits of this first fall, grant me perseverance in my good resolutions, that I may always walk faithfully in your holy ways. The souls in purgatory now suffer because they neglected and abused your graces in this life. They now realize that no sin-stained soul can see God. Have mercy, therefore, on them and cleanse them from all their sin. Through the intercession of your sorrowful mother, deliver them from purgatory. Please kneel. My Jesus, mercy. The fourth station, Jesus meets his afflicted mother. We adore you, O Christ, and we bless you. O heart of Mary, O heart of Jesus, I offer my life for my sins. May the sweet names of Jesus and Mary be on my lips and in my heart at the hour of my death. O sweetest heart of Jesus, we implore that we may love you more and more. Sweetheart of Mary, be our salvation. Mother most sorrowful, merciful Queen of the Holy Souls, into your hands I place my few merits and implore you to unite them with the infinite merits of your Son. Offer them to the eternal Godhead for those souls who are bound to me by ties of relationship. Please kneel. Mother of mercy, pray for them. Mother of sorrows, console them. My Jesus, mercy. The fifth station, Cyrenian helps Jesus to carry his cross. We adore you, O Christ, and we bless you. O my Jesus, I accept the cross, I embrace it. Let me help you to carry your cross by being patient in all trials that may assail me. How many souls in purgatory now regret their past impatience? But you, O Lord, be generous with them and remit that which still remains to be expiated. Please kneel. My Jesus, mercy. The sixth station. Veronica wipes the face of Jesus. We adore you, O Christ, and we bless you. O Lord Jesus Christ, you who have left on Veronica's veil the impress of your blood-stained countenance, grant that the memory of your bitter passion and death may ever remain impressed on my soul. Have pity on the poor souls, made to your image and likeness, and redeemed by your most precious blood. Free them from all sin, that they may enter heaven, to see you face to face forever and ever. Please kneel. My Jesus, mercy. The seventh station, Jesus falls the second time. We adore you, O Christ, and we bless you. My sins have made your cross heavy, O Jesus. I detest them and firmly purpose to amend my life. Never permit me to separate myself from you again. Have mercy, O Jesus, on those souls who now suffer the pains of purgatory for mortal sins committed in this life. O clement heart of Jesus, have compassion on them. Please kneel. My Jesus, mercy. The eighth station, Jesus comforts the women of Jerusalem. We adore you, O Christ, and we bless you. Most compassionate heart of Jesus, my Jesus, who said to the holy women, weep not over me, but weep for yourselves and for your children. Make me weep for the ingratitude which I have returned for your love. I wish to make amends in this life for my sins, that I may obtain pardon of them in the next. Grant me a tender love for the souls in purgatory, especially for the souls of my relatives. For the future, I promise to do what I have neglected through my forgetfulness and hardness of heart. Please kneel. My Jesus, mercy. The ninth station, Jesus falls the third time. We adore you, O Christ, and we bless you. Through this most painful fall, O Jesus, I ask you to deliver me from an unhappy death, which would plunge me into hell. From the power of the enemy, deliver my immortal soul, and make me live and die in your grace. Look with mercy upon the poor souls doing penance in purgatory. With tears and prayers, they seek your help and mercy. Hear their prayers and lead them out of that place of punishment into the blessed peace of heaven, there to enjoy forever the splendor of your glory. Please kneel. My Jesus, mercy. The tenth station, Jesus is stripped of his garments. We adore you, O Christ, and we bless you. My most blessed Redeemer, stripped of your garments for love of me, grant me holy modesty and purity. Deliver me from all dangerous inclinations to created things. Make me die to everything of this world, that a death separation from all earthly things may be easy. Of what benefit now are wealth and the pleasures of this world to the souls in purgatory? Their bodies they had to leave to worms, and their wealth to heirs. Only their works have followed them, the good to be rewarded, the evil to be punished. O Lord, put an end to their suffering. Do not keep them any longer from their heredity of the saints, but pardon them and admit them into the realm of eternal bliss and happiness. Please kneel. My Jesus, mercy. The 11th station, Jesus is nailed to the cross. We adore you, O Christ, and we bless you. My most innocent Jesus, nailed to the cross for my sins, I beseech you, through the merits of your horrible suffering, to come to my aid in my last sickness and agony. Grant me the grace to receive in time your most holy sacraments. Come to me then, O most holy Viaticum, and pour in upon my soul the patience of your most sacred heart. And you, O Mary, my mother, console me in that hour and make sweet my sufferings through the sorrow that pierced your heart at the crucifixion. Lamb of God, have mercy on the souls in purgatory whose sufferings are greater than those of all the sick and dying. Spare them this agony, and through the merits of your passion, admit them into your eternal dwellings. Please kneel. My Jesus, mercy. The 12th station, Jesus dies on the cross. We adore you, O Christ, and we bless you. Through your 3 hours' agony on the cross, grant me, O Jesus, a happy death. Take me when I am best prepared. In that hour, fill my soul with holy sentiments of faith, hope, and charity. Give me true and perfect contrition for my sins and the grace to accept with Christian resignation my death with all its pains and sufferings. May I leave this world invoking your most holy name. Mary, Mother of Sorrows, refuge of the dying, be near me in my last agony. Remember me, O most loving Jesus, the poor souls, with that love with which you did give comfort to the good thief. This day you shall be with me in paradise. Call these souls into the kingdom of your glory, that they may praise you together with all the angels and saints forever and ever. My Jesus, mercy. The 13th station, Jesus is taken down from the cross. We adore you, O Christ, and we bless you. O Jesus, you whose soul did descend to the dead to announce peace to the just of the Old Testament, descend now amongst the poor souls who yearn for you. Free them from the chains of their slavery and grant them the liberty of true children of God. O Mary, my mother, may I, like Jesus, be placed in your arms at my departure from this world. Be with me at the tribunal of the divine judge, that through your intercession I may obtain a favorable sentence. Sweetheart of Mary, be my salvation. My Jesus, mercy. The 14th station, Jesus is laid in the tomb. We adore you, O Christ, and we bless you.

heaven. 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Most loving Mother, on that day, save your child. Bring me quick relief, and through your merits deliver me from the flames, that I may thank you in heaven, and with you and all the saints, adore and love Jesus, your beloved Son, who with the Father and the Holy Spirit lives and reigns, true God, forever and ever. Amen. My Jesus, mercy.

0: Good afternoon. Welcome to the Holy Souls Hour with Joe Veltri.
1: The Holy Souls Hour can be heard every Monday through Thursday from 3 until 3:30 in the afternoon and every Friday from 3 until 4 o'clock in the afternoon. And now, once again, here is Joe Veltri.
2: Hi, and welcome to the Joe Veltri Holy Souls Ministry. My name is Maria Arvonio. I'm very honored and blessed to be invited to take the place of Joe today, which is a huge, huge blessings, but also very humbly, because I only by God's grace can I do this, honestly. I'm a registered nurse, retired, so when he asks me to do this, I'm like, Lord, help me, please. So I really do pray Holy Spirit is the one that speaks and does everything, and we see everything in your most precious blood. So why I say that I'm a Catholic RN, I want to make sure that we get some nurses out there, especially grandparents, if you know of your grandchildren that are nurses, or maybe you're a retired nurse and you can tell other nurses to tune in. We're here every day, 7 days a week, from 3 p.m. to 3:30, and we recite the Divine Mercy Chaplet. We would love if you would let your nurses know this, because part of our care for our patients is spiritual care. How beautiful would be that you could put this on the internet for your patients to listen, or put the radio on if you're, you know, in this area for 800 a.m. and you can reach it. But again, this is also a global, it's on internet, so you could just put it up on your laptop or your cell phone if you have the ability to use the computer on your cell phone, and put it at the bedside of your patient. Allow them to at least listen to the chaplet. We know that patients may not be able to speak per se if they're in a coma or if they're in hospice and they're in the process of dying at that time. Their hearing is the last thing to go. So by putting this at their bedside to allow them to listen, they know that there are others praying at that time for them. Even though we may not be mentioning their names, God knows our prayers are for all. Amen? So today is also a very special feast day. It's the feast day of St. Rita. So if you've ever been to the shrine down there at South Philly, and if not, you need to visit. Beautiful shrine, and on this day, I remember every time going down there, I haven't been there for a while, but they would hand out roses and all in regards to St. Rita. Beautiful, beautiful mass in her honor. She's often known as the Saint of the Impossible, right? Well, recently I looked up some information about her. I had no idea. It's the first time I've learned this, but every so often they actually remove her body from the glass enclosure. The last time I noted this was done was on May 22nd back in 2023. And when they removed her body from the glass enclosure, they said a minute that they opened up the enclosure, they smelled the scent of roses. Yes, just like St. Teresa, often, too, you can smell the roses. I've actually received a rose when I prayed to her. That one time I was praying to her, and prior to that I was praying to St. Teresa, I got two roses for that time. It was amazing. So please don't forget, ask her intercession throughout this day. Real quickly, the plan for today, the program ends at 3:30. A few announcements will be given. We'll pray for the Holy Souls that are on the Holy Souls calendar, followed by the Chaplet of Divine Mercy, prayers for the intentions that have been sent in and called in. And if time permits, we'll share about an upcoming event, because this is a special weekend, right?

the Pentecost, the Feast of the Pentecost. So there's a free event that Joe said it'd be okay to share. It's online. It is being done by both a combination of Rome, Italy, and a place in Pennsylvania that you'll know well about. But it's a nine-year novena. Yeah, you heard me right, 9 years to the Holy Spirit. So you'd want to listen in to that one. It's a biggie, and it's a global. Also, we'll share about in the Diary of St. Faustina, if time permits. There are excerpts where she speaks about the gifts of the Holy Spirit and her relationship with the Holy Spirit, how important it is for our dependence on the Holy Spirit. And we'll also share about a local in New Jersey event coming up soon. So let's start out with this program. It's amazing, isn't it not? I mean, can you imagine for more than 30 years, Joe Veltri, by God's grace, by his hard work and dedication, and your prayers and your financial support, has been able to keep this ministry going solely for the purpose of caring for the holy souls? I mean, I don't know of another radio program that does this, that is dedicated to the holy souls, and it's a radio ministry that's been on this long. So you'd want to make sure that, you know, continue your prayers, because the holy souls can't pray for themselves, right? They need us. And once they get into heaven, now you have someone on your side that's really praying for you, that knows you specifically helped them get there. Amen? And like I said before, this is global. So you can listen online. You can call maybe friends in Italy or friends in the Philippines and so forth, or Africa. All over the world can listen into this program. Of course, it's going to be at different times, right? I mean, we're set here at 3 o'clock Eastern Standard Time, but it's going to vary there. And the by the way, the website is WT, or the ability to go and listen to the show. It's on WTMRradio.com. Okay, and I happen to look up the different times for some countries. For example, Italy, 6 hours ahead. Okay, that's not a problem. If we're here at 3 o'clock, they should be able to hear us at 9 p.m. They're awake. West Africa, 8 o'clock p.m. So we're here at 3, they're there at 8 p.m. And in the Philippines, well, that might be a little bit harder, because they would have to be up at 3 a.m. to listen in. But guess what? In the Diary of St. Faustina, Jesus tells St. Faustina, anytime the clock strikes 3, to meditate on his passion, that you can recite this chaplet. So there's no specific time when the 3 o'clock hits. That's the time, right? That's the very, very special time where the Lord has promised many blessings and miracles. So right now, what I was telling you about, this ministry has been on for 30 years and how important it is that your donations continue. Joe did share with me, financially, we're very low right now. We know a lot of people are going on vacations, especially since it's Memorial Day holiday, and times have been tough. We all certainly all understand that. But even if whatever you can take from your heart, just ask the Holy Spirit, Lord, what do you want me to do? And we know that God will bless you a thousandfold for that. Amen? And your donations and prayers are not just solely for this particular program, which, by the way, 7 days a week you have the chaplet on. But there's also live mass, which is a blessing for especially for those that are homebound or those in hospitals. There also, if you noticed right before this program, was the Stations of the Cross. There's the prayers to Our Lady of Sorrows that you also heard. There's many, many different programs that you are able to contribute to, and Joe takes care of all that. That's amazing. So send your donations to the Joe Veltri Holy Souls Ministry, 2826 Normandy Drive, Philadelphia, PA, 19154. Joe Veltri Holy Soul Ministry, Holy Souls Ministry, 2826 Normandy Drive, Philadelphia, PA, 19154. And remember, whatever you give, God will he always outdoes you, right? I mean, no matter what you do, it might be just about maybe $25, $10, $15. He'll always outdo that amount, whether it's you're praying for a loved one to get back to church or financial blessings yourself. I've never been outdone. I've never been left not provided by, not blessed by, whenever I've given. No matter what I do, God gives me more than what I gave him, that's for sure. And Scripture even says it. I looked it up just to make sure. It's Luke 6:38. The Lord says, give, and gifts will be given to you. Amen? A good measure pat together, shaken down, and overflowing will be poured into your lap. I've seen it many, many times.
Amen. So I pray you will bless this and for this ministry, and in turn, God will bless you amazingly. And speaking of blessings and taking care and helping this ministry, we have a special donor today who wants to remain anonymous, but they're asking for prayers for the repose of their parents' souls, and their prayers also for their son, who's suffering from addiction and right now is in the hospital being treated for low blood pressure. So please join me in a prayer now for the holy souls of the donor, the anonymous deceased's parents. Eternal rest grant unto souls of this anonymous donor's parents for today, and let your perpetual light shine upon them, and may their souls and the souls of all the faithful departed rest in peace. Amen. And we pray specifically now for her son who's dealing with alcoholism and is in the hospital right now with blood pressure issues. Why don't we ask dear Saint Rita, this is her feast day, to intercede and for the complete healing of her son, in Jesus' name. Don't forget, you can be a sponsor to Joe Velchi Holy Souls Ministry, 2826 Mandity Drive, Philadelphia, PA 19154. Let's quickly go to the Holy Souls calendar while you get your rosaries to join me in the chaplet. And on the calendar today, we're praying for Joseph Sardilli, died on this day back in 2010. We pray for the soul of Sister Ann Elizabeth McLaughlin. The anniversary of death is actually going to be tomorrow, the 23rd. She died back in 2016. Another person who died on the 23rd was Diane Carmel Tavamo, and she died in May 23rd back in 2025, so very recent, just last year. Ernest Disrosher died on this day back in 1995, and we're praying for his wife, Lorraine Hugh Caviston, her soul. She died May 24th in 2005. Jerome Smarski died May 22nd, 2020. And Marge Cowell, anniversary of her death will also be tomorrow. She died back in 2020. Dr. Andrew Asema, he was a physician that I knew very well when I worked. He was an amazing anesthesiologist. I trusted him so much that I asked him personally if he would do my surgery. He was not only intelligent, but he had the compassionate heart of the Lord. Very Christian, very beautiful. Well, I feel so bad he died this past Wednesday, so we're going to pray for his soul. And Carol is somebody that I knew in the neighborhood. She was just doing fine, and then all of a sudden went for a procedure she had for some testing, and she never was able to come home. The Lord called her home. So please join me now in prayers for these souls. Eternal rest grant unto these souls, O Lord, and may their soul rest in peace. May your light shine upon them. Amen. Let's go to our chaplet now. In the name of the Father, and the Son, and the Holy Spirit. Amen. Remembering that what Jesus said in the Divine Mercy, in my soul, the book, the diary of St. Faustine, as often as you hear the clock strike, the third hour, immerse yourself completely in my mercy, adoring and glorifying it, for in this hour you can obtain everything for yourself and for others for the asking. Let's start our prayer. You expired, Jesus, but the source of life gushed forth for souls, and the ocean of mercy opened up for the whole world. O fount of life, unfathomable divine mercy, envelop the whole world and empty yourself out upon us. O blood and water which gush forth from the heart of Jesus, the fountain of mercy for us, I trust in you. O blood and water which gush forth from the heart of Jesus, as a fountain of mercy for us, I trust in you. O blood and water which gush forth from the heart of Jesus, as a fountain of mercy for us, I trust in you. Our Father, who art in heaven, hallowed be thy name. Thy kingdom come, thy will be done on earth as it is in heaven. Give us this day our daily bread, and forgive us all our trespasses, as we forgive those who trespass against us. And lead us not into temptation, but deliver us from evil. Amen. Hail Mary, full of grace, the Lord is with thee. Blessed art thou among women, and blessed is the fruit of thy womb, Jesus. Holy Mary, Mother of God, pray for us sinners now, and at the hour of our death. Amen. I believe in God, the Father Almighty, creator of heaven and earth, and in Jesus Christ, his only Son, our Lord, who was conceived by the Holy Spirit, born of the Virgin Mary, suffered under Pontius Pilate, was crucified, died, and was buried. He descended into hell, and on the third day he rose again from the dead. He ascended into heaven and is seated at the right hand of God, the Father Almighty. From thence he will come to judge the living and the dead. I believe in the Holy Spirit, the Holy Catholic Church, the communion of saints, the forgiveness of sins, the resurrection of the body, and life everlasting. Amen.
Eternal Father, I offer you the body and blood, soul and divinity of your dearly beloved Son, our Lord Jesus Christ, in atonement for our sins and those of the whole world. For the sake of his sorrowful passion, have mercy on us and on the whole world. For the sake of his sorrowful passion, have mercy on us and on the whole world. For the sake of his sorrowful passion, have mercy on us and on the whole world. For the sake of his sorrowful passion, have mercy on us and on the whole world. For the sake of his sorrowful passion, have mercy on us and on the whole world. For the sake of his sorrowful passion, have mercy on us and on the whole world. For the sake of his sorrowful passion, have mercy on us and on the whole world. For the sake of his sorrowful passion, have mercy on us and on the whole world. For the sake of his sorrowful passion, have mercy on us and on the whole world. For the sake of his sorrowful passion, have mercy on us and on the whole world. Eternal Father, I offer you the body and blood, soul and divinity of your dearly beloved Son, our Lord Jesus Christ, in atonement for our sins and those of the whole world. For the sake of his sorrowful passion, have mercy on us and on the whole world. For the sake of his sorrowful passion, have mercy on us and on the whole world. For the sake of his sorrowful passion, have mercy on us and on the whole world. For the sake of his sorrowful passion, have mercy on us and on the whole world. For the sake of his sorrowful passion, have mercy on us and on the whole world. For the sake of his sorrowful passion, have mercy on us and on the whole world. For the sake of his sorrowful passion, have mercy on us and on the whole world. For the sake of his sorrowful passion, have mercy on us and on the whole world. For the sake of his sorrowful passion, have mercy on us and on the whole world. For the sake of his sorrowful passion, have mercy on us and on the whole world. Eternal Father, I offer you the body and blood, soul and divinity of your dearly beloved Son, our Lord Jesus Christ, in atonement for our sins and those of the whole world. For the sake of his sorrowful passion, have mercy on us and on the whole world. For the sake of his sorrowful passion, have mercy on us and on the whole world. For the sake of his sorrowful passion, have mercy on us and on the whole world. For the sake of his sorrowful passion, have mercy on us and on the whole world. For the sake of his sorrowful passion, have mercy on us and on the whole world. For the sake of his sorrowful passion, have mercy on us and on the whole world. For the sake of his sorrowful passion, have mercy on us and on the whole world. For the sake of his sorrowful passion, have mercy on us and on the whole world. For the sake of his sorrowful passion, have mercy on us and on the whole world. For the sake of his sorrowful passion, have mercy on us and on the whole world. Eternal Father, I offer you the body and blood, soul and divinity of your dearly beloved Son, our Lord Jesus Christ, in atonement for our sins and those of the whole world. For the sake of his sorrowful passion, have mercy on us and on the whole world. For the sake of his sorrowful passion, have mercy on us and on the whole world. For the sake of his sorrowful passion, have mercy on us and on the whole world. For the sake of his sorrowful passion, have mercy on us and on the whole world. For the sake of his sorrowful passion, have mercy on us and on the whole world. For the sake of his sorrowful passion, have mercy on us and on the whole world. For the sake of his sorrowful passion, have mercy on us and on the whole world. For the sake of his sorrowful passion, have mercy on us and on the whole world. For the sake of his sorrowful passion, have mercy on us and on the whole world. For the sake of his sorrowful passion, have mercy on us and on the whole world. Eternal Father, I offer you the body and blood, soul and divinity of your dearly beloved Son, our Lord Jesus Christ, in atonement for our sins and those of the whole world. For the sake of his sorrowful passion, have mercy on us and on the whole world. For the sake of his sorrowful passion, have mercy on us and on the whole world. For the sake of his sorrowful passion, have mercy on us and on the whole world. For the sake of his sorrowful passion, have mercy on us and on the whole world. For the sake of his sorrowful passion, have mercy on us and on the whole world. For the sake of his sorrowful passion, have mercy on us and on the whole world. For the sake of his sorrowful passion, have mercy on us and on the whole world. For the sake of his sorrowful passion, have mercy on us and on the whole world. For the sake of his sorrowful passion, have mercy on us and on the whole world. For the sake of his sorrowful passion,
Have mercy on us and on the whole world for the sake of his sorrowful passion. Have mercy on us and on the whole world. Eternal God, whose mercy is endless and the treasury of compassion inexhaustible, look kindly upon us and increase your mercy in us that in difficult moments we may not despair nor become despondent, but with great confidence submit ourselves to your holy will, which is love and mercy itself. Amen. Jesus, we thank you. We thank you for this beautiful blessing to have this chaplet to pray for the holy souls, to pray for one another's needs. We thank you most especially for dying on that cross, for shedding your blood, and for God allowing you to rise from the dead and still being with us constantly every second of the day, because you left us who? Your advocate, the Holy Spirit. And you'd never leave us orphan. That's what you said. So thank you, Jesus. As we continue now to pray, we're praying for those that have left and sent in petitions they called in. Joe Beltre has beautifully has two lines set up. One's in New Jersey, one's Pennsylvania. You can call at any time. Leave your petitions. Yes, we're dedicated for the holy souls, but you can send in a prayer request maybe for healing. Someone's having an issue like the anonymous did for their son. Maybe it's a job that you're trying to find. You've lost your job and you need some financial help. Or perhaps just celebration of a baptism or a birthday. So the call lines are in New Jersey. Call Susan, 609-440-4299. That's in New Jersey, Susan, 609-440-4299. And in Pennsylvania, call Kathy, 215-725-7165. That's Kathy, 215-725-7165. So speaking about, you can call it and, you know, have us pray for a special birthday for someone. Today is a special birthday of Crystal Vitelli. So we're going to pray God's blessings. Actually, her birthday's tomorrow. Excuse me, her birthday's tomorrow. So we got a heads up. So you'll be able to pray, you know, maybe later today or tomorrow morning, first thing, and just pray God's blessings shower upon her day on that special day of her birthday. Praying for healing for Bill Ezekiel. My goodness, we know that he's been suffering for a very long time with back pain and has gone through so many different procedures. Apparently he just had surgery now. We're praying for a complete recovery, and the positive effects from the surgery would leave him free of the long time suffering of his back pain. Dennis Barrett, we're praying for prayers for God to bless him both health and in financial blessings. I'm praying personally for blessings as well in this ministry, as we are discovering that we are very low on funds. So praying that God will just shower and bless a thousandfold for all the donations are given, but also place blessings upon this ministry that it may continue if it is God's will. Amen. And we pray specifically for Joe Beltre, for his intentions, and our producer for today, Michael Roberts, which I'm always grateful to hear his voice. He always is very encouraging when I hear him, and so very blessed that he is there today. So we pray and lift up his intentions. And I want to thank everyone for praying for my husband. He is doing better. He still has some lingering with the persistent cough, but please keep him in your prayers as well. So remember I said if there's some time, we might be able to share some information about a 9-year novena. Can you believe that? 9 years. Okay, I was like, I had to read that a couple times. Well, the event will start tomorrow. It's free, Saturday tomorrow. Let me just make sure I get the right information for you. It starts about 7 o'clock. You can easily go online to look up the information. All you have to do is, you know what, even if you don't know the specific letters to write in, put in the words and just put it in your Google, Pentecost Today USA. It will come up. Okay, and right on that screen, once the minute that you hook onto that, you will see a place that you can register. It's free, but they, of course, require your name and information so they can send you the link to get on for the event. And the novena will start tomorrow, and you can go, and there's information. It's listed in all different languages. Why? Because it's a global event. This is like all over the world. They're calling out for prayers to the Holy Spirit. And it's a simple prayer. We've heard it before. Come, Holy Spirit. But there's other prayers that are optional, but they're asking, the prayer novena is asking that at 9 o'clock, wherever you are in the world, 9 a.m., that you would pray this prayer. Come, Holy Spirit. And there are other prayers as well, if you like to say. Throughout the day, you can continue to repeat that.
but at 9 o'clock they're hoping everyone will do that as part of a novena. You might think, why 9 years for a novena? Well, according to the information on Pentecost, I think it's called Pentecost Today USA. Yes. They share that apparently in the year 2033 marks the 2000th anniversary of the first Pentecost. That's amazing, isn't it? I was like, you've got to be kidding. I'm like, wow. And again, it's a global invitation, so you need to pass the word around. You need to let your parish know, let other people know, let your prayer groups know about this is big. And 10 years from now, we all know where we are now. Don't look at your age and say, well, I won't be here. You have no idea what God does. Amen? Excuse me, but Sarah had a kid. When? So don't look at your age and think, well, I'm not going to be here. Start now anticipating God will have you experience this great outpouring. And it will end, it says, June 5th, 2033. So there's your date. It ends on June 5th, 2033. It was initiated by Pentecost Today USA, and there's a leadership organization of the Catholic Charismatic Renewal, and there are prayer intentions already listed. From the years 2024 to 2026, apparently they started this earlier, didn't know about, but it talks about receiving the love of the Father and so forth. So you can go online and read all about that. I also wanted to share about an upcoming event, speaking about the Holy Spirit, that's going to be held at Our Lady of Sorrows Parish, 724 Maple Avenue in Lynnwood, New Jersey, in their church hall on Saturday, June 6th from 1 p.m. to 3:30 p.m. It's a free event. All are invited. You don't have to belong to the parish. You don't have to be from a certain area. So we're all invited to this free event at Our Lady of Sorrows Parish on Maple Avenue in Lynnwood, New Jersey, in their church hall. And it will include a presentation on the charisms of the Holy Spirit, the myths versus the truths, which will be given by myself. Because there's a lot of talk out there how, you know, you can't do this, or that's not real true, or that was only in the Bible, or, you know, what are the charisms? Aren't they the same as the regular gifts you get on your confirmation? No. So we're going to go through all that, and then there'll be refreshments there. There'll be coffee, of course, desserts, and live music. So, and, of course, fellowship. The pastor should be there giving us all a beautiful blessing. And guess what? While you're there, when the event is over, which is at 3:30, and will end with the Divine Mercy Chaplet, there's Mass right there. There's confession and Mass, and it's first Saturday. So you'll be able to come to this event, which is free, learn about the Holy Spirit some more, and then attend confession and Mass. And, by the way, did St. Faustina speak about the Holy Spirit? Yeah, she did. Often, throughout the diary, her dependence on him. So one particular paragraph or excerpt was 1174. She speaks about how she had depended and guided by the Holy Spirit, she says, or she writes this evening, I prepared with great care and prayed long to the Holy Spirit that he might deign to grant me his light and take me under his special guidance. This gets even more interesting. In Diary 647, St. Faustina writes, in regards to confession, from this I came to understand one thing, that I must pray much for each of my confessors that he might obtain the light of the Holy Spirit. For when I approach the confessional without first praying fervently, the confessor does not understand me very well. Isn't that amazing? You got to look this up, Diary 647. She also uses it for discernment. I mean, the Holy Spirit teaches us. He's talking to us always. I mean, we're his sheep, and his sheep hear his what? His voice. Amen? So for discernment, maybe you got in that thought process. You're not sure, is this fleshy? Is it of the demons, or is it of God? So she goes to the Holy Spirit and asks the Holy Spirit. And there was a time that she thought she had to pray for somebody, but the Holy Spirit urged her not to do that. And a few days later, the woman that had asked her for prayer apparently told her, thank you for not praying for me, and shared why not. So that was in the Diary 958. We're about almost done, so I don't want to miss anything else. And also for obedience, this is really beautiful. Diary 1557, O Jesus, she says, she writes, keep me in holy fear so that I may not waste graces. Help me to be faithful to the inspirations of the Holy Spirit. Grant that my heart may burst for love of you rather than I should neglect even one act of love for you. So we thank you. We thank you, Jesus. We thank you for the Holy Spirit. We thank you for all the gifts and the charisms of the Holy Spirit, especially the fruits of the Holy Spirit. Amen. Really, I hope and pray that you'll be able to
tune in to this event. That's tomorrow. That starts tomorrow online, free. And again, it is at 7 p.m., I believe it starts. So let me just double-check to make sure I have the timing right for you. It will start at, well, the live stream opens at 6:45. All right, so we're going to conclude now, and I don't want to waste any more time here, but that'll be a start the 9-year novena, a global invitation. And I also want to thank now our sponsor, Anonymous, as we continue to keep Anonymous's prayers in our hearts for her son's healing. And we pray for financial blessings for this ministry. And don't forget to send your donations to the Joe Veltri Holy Souls Ministry, 2826 Normandy Drive, Philadelphia, PA 19154. And the prayer that I usually end with when I do these programs for Joe is right from the Diary of St. Faustina, paragraph 186, which if you can't take a whole chaplet and it's an emergency, the Lord says you can pray this prayer. He says, call upon my mercy on behalf of sinners. When you say this prayer with a contrite heart and with faith on behalf of some sinner, I will give him the grace of conversion. This is the prayer. O blood and water which gush forth from the heart of Jesus as a fountain of mercy for us, I trust in you. O blood and water which gush forth from the heart of Jesus as a fountain of mercy for us, I trust in you. One more time, O blood and water which gush forth from the heart of Jesus as a fountain of mercy for us, I trust in you. Have a blessed and safe Memorial Weekend, and thank you for all that served to keep our country free. Thank you. God bless you. Bye now.

0: Hi, everybody. This is Karen from Holy Souls Ministry. Are you feeling tired, stressed, and anxious from this spiritual battle that we're all going through? Join us every day at 3 o'clock to pray for yourself and your loved ones. Friends, this is the weapon to fight the battle. So please join in every day at 3 o'clock. We love you at Holy Souls Ministry. Thank you.
1: And we plead the blood of Jesus over Alabama and every soul in that state. Hail Mary, full of grace, the Lord is with thee. Blessed art thou amongst women, and blessed is the fruit of thy womb, Jesus. Holy Mary, Mother of God, pray for us sinners now and at the hour of our death. Amen. We plead the blood of Jesus over Alaska and every soul in that state. Hail Mary, full of grace, the Lord is with thee. Blessed art thou amongst women, and blessed is the fruit of thy womb, Jesus. Holy Mary, Mother of God, pray for us sinners now and at the hour of our death. Amen. We plead the blood of Jesus over Arizona and every soul in that state. Hail Mary, full of grace, the Lord is with thee. Blessed art thou amongst women, and blessed is the fruit of thy womb, Jesus. Holy Mary, Mother of God, pray for us sinners now and at the hour of our death. Amen. We plead the blood of Jesus over Arkansas and every soul in that state. Hail Mary, full of grace, the Lord is with thee. Blessed art thou amongst women, and blessed is the fruit of thy womb, Jesus. Holy Mary, Mother of God, pray for us sinners now and at the hour of our death. Amen. We plead the blood of Jesus over California and every soul in that state. Hail Mary, full of grace, the Lord is with thee. Blessed art thou amongst women, and blessed is the fruit of thy womb, Jesus. Holy Mary, Mother of God, pray for us sinners now and at the hour of our death. Amen. We plead the blood of Jesus over Colorado and every soul in that state. Hail Mary, full of grace, the Lord is with thee. Blessed art thou amongst women, and blessed is the fruit of thy womb, Jesus. Holy Mary, Mother of God, pray for us sinners now and at the hour of our death. Amen. We plead the blood of Jesus over Connecticut and every soul in that state. Hail Mary, full of grace, the Lord is with thee. Blessed art thou amongst women, and blessed is the fruit of thy womb, Jesus. Holy Mary, Mother of God, pray for us sinners now and at the hour of our death. Amen. We plead the blood of Jesus over Delaware and every soul in that state. Hail Mary, full of grace, the Lord is with thee. Blessed art thou amongst women, and blessed is the fruit of thy womb, Jesus. Holy Mary, Mother of God, pray for us sinners now and at the hour of our death. Amen. We plead the blood of Jesus over Florida and every soul in that state. Hail Mary, full of grace, the Lord is with thee. Blessed art thou amongst women, and blessed is the fruit of thy womb, Jesus. Holy Mary, Mother of God, pray for us sinners now and at the hour of our death. Amen. We plead the blood of Jesus over Georgia and every soul in that state. Hail Mary, full of grace, the Lord is with thee. Blessed art thou amongst women, and blessed is the fruit of thy womb, Jesus. Holy Mary, Mother of God, pray for us sinners now and at the hour of our death. Amen. For the conversion of our country, glory be to the Father, and to the Son, and to the Holy Spirit, as it was in the beginning, is now, and ever shall be, world without end. Amen. O my Jesus, forgive us our sins, save us from the fires of hell, lead all souls to heaven, especially those most in need of thy mercy. And the second sorrowful mystery, the scourging at the pillar, we pray for the Supreme Court of the United States of America. Our Father, who art in heaven, hallowed be thy name. Thy kingdom come, thy will be done, on earth as it is in heaven. Give us this day our daily bread, and forgive us our trespasses, as we forgive those who trespass against us. And lead us not into temptation, but deliver us from evil. Amen. We plead the blood of Jesus over Hawaii and every soul in that state. Hail Mary, full of grace, the Lord is with thee. Blessed art thou amongst women, and blessed is the fruit of thy womb, Jesus. Holy Mary, Mother of God, pray for us sinners now and at the hour of our death. Amen. We plead the blood of Jesus over Idaho and every soul in that state. Hail Mary, full of grace, the Lord is with thee. Blessed art thou amongst women, and blessed is the fruit of thy womb, Jesus. Holy Mary, Mother of God, pray for us sinners now and at the hour of our death. Amen. We plead the blood of Jesus over Illinois and every soul in that state. Hail Mary, full of grace, the Lord is with thee. Blessed art thou amongst women, and blessed is the fruit of thy womb, Jesus. Holy Mary, Mother of God, pray for us sinners now and at the hour of our death. Amen. We plead the blood of Jesus over Indiana and every soul in that state. Hail Mary, full of grace, the Lord is with thee. Blessed art thou amongst women, and blessed is the fruit of thy womb, Jesus. Holy Mary, Mother of God, pray for us sinners now and at the hour of our death. Amen. We plead the blood of Jesus over Iowa and every soul in that state. Hail Mary, full of grace, the Lord is with thee. Blessed art thou amongst women, and blessed is the fruit of thy womb, Jesus. Holy Mary, Mother of God, pray for us sinners now and at the hour of our death. Amen. We plead the blood of Jesus over Kansas and every soul in that state. Hail Mary, full of grace, the Lord is with thee. Blessed art thou amongst women, and blessed is the fruit of thy womb, Jesus. Holy Mary, Mother of God, pray for us sinners now and at the hour of our death. Amen. We plead the blood of Jesus over Kentucky and every soul in that state. Hail Mary, full of grace, the Lord is with thee. Blessed art thou amongst women, and blessed is the fruit of thy womb, Jesus. Holy Mary, Mother of God, pray for us sinners now and at the hour of our death. Amen. We plead the blood of Jesus over Louisiana and every soul in that state. Hail Mary, full of grace, the Lord is with thee. Blessed art thou amongst women, and blessed is the fruit of thy womb, Jesus. Holy Mary, Mother of God, pray for us sinners now and at the hour of our death. Amen. We plead the blood of Jesus over Maine and every soul in that state. Hail Mary, full of grace, the Lord is with thee. Blessed art thou amongst women, and blessed is the fruit of thy womb, Jesus. Holy Mary, Mother of God, pray for us sinners now and at the hour of our death. Amen. We plead the blood of Jesus over Maryland and every soul in that state. Hail Mary, full of grace, the Lord is with thee. Blessed art thou amongst women, and blessed is the fruit of thy womb, Jesus. Holy Mary, Mother of God, pray for us sinners now and at the hour of our death. Amen. For the conversion of our country, glory be to the Father, and to the Son, and to the Holy Spirit, as it was in the beginning, is now, and ever shall be, world without end. Amen. O my Jesus, forgive us our sins, save us from the fires of hell. Lead all souls to heaven, especially those most in need of thy mercy. The third sorrowful mystery, the crowning with thorns. We pray for the Senate and the House of Representatives of the United States of America. Our Father, who art in heaven, hallowed be thy name. Thy kingdom come, thy will be done on earth as it is in heaven. Give us this day our daily bread, and forgive us our trespasses, as we forgive those who trespass against us. And lead us not into temptation, but deliver us from evil. Amen. We plead the blood of Jesus over Massachusetts and every soul in that state. Hail Mary, full of grace, the Lord is with thee. Blessed art thou amongst women, and blessed is the fruit of thy womb, Jesus. Holy Mary, Mother of God, pray for us sinners now and at the hour of our death. Amen. We plead the blood of Jesus over Michigan and every soul in that state. Hail Mary, full of grace, the Lord is with thee. Blessed art thou amongst women, and blessed is the fruit of thy womb, Jesus. Holy Mary, Mother of God, pray for us sinners now and at the hour of our death. Amen. We plead the blood of Jesus over Minnesota and every soul in that state. Hail Mary, full of grace, the Lord is with thee. Blessed art thou amongst women, and blessed is the fruit of thy womb, Jesus. Holy Mary, Mother of God, pray for us sinners now and at the hour of our death. Amen. We plead the blood of Jesus over Mississippi and every soul in that state. Hail Mary, full of grace, the Lord is with thee. Blessed art thou amongst women, and blessed is the fruit of thy womb, Jesus. Holy Mary, Mother of God, pray for us sinners now and at the hour of our death. Amen. We plead the blood of Jesus over Missouri and every soul in that state. Hail Mary, full of grace, the Lord is with thee. Blessed art thou amongst women, and blessed is the fruit of thy womb, Jesus. Holy Mary, Mother of God, pray for us sinners now and at the hour of our death. Amen. We plead the blood of Jesus over Montana and every soul in that state. Hail Mary, full of grace, the Lord is with thee. Blessed art thou amongst women, and blessed is the fruit of thy womb, Jesus. Holy Mary, Mother of God, pray for us sinners now and at the hour of our death. Amen. We plead the blood of Jesus over Nebraska and every soul in that state. Hail Mary, full of grace, the Lord is with thee. Blessed art thou amongst women, and blessed is the fruit of thy womb, Jesus. Holy Mary, Mother of God, pray for us sinners now and at the hour of our death. Amen. We plead the blood of Jesus over Nevada and every soul in that state. Hail Mary, full of grace, the Lord is with thee. Blessed art thou amongst women, and blessed is the fruit of thy womb, Jesus. Holy Mary, Mother of God, pray for us sinners now and at the hour of our death. Amen. We plead the blood of Jesus over New Hampshire and every soul in that state. Hail Mary, full of grace, the Lord is with thee. Blessed art thou amongst women, and blessed is the fruit of thy womb, Jesus. Holy Mary, Mother of God, pray for us sinners now and at the hour of our death. Amen. We plead the blood of Jesus over New Jersey and every soul in that state. Hail Mary, full of grace, the Lord is with thee. Blessed art thou amongst women, and blessed is the fruit of thy womb, Jesus. Holy Mary, Mother of God, pray for us sinners now and at the hour of our death. Amen. For the conversion of our country, glory be to the Father, and to the Son, and to the Holy Spirit, as it was in the beginning, is now, and ever shall be, world without end. Amen. O my Jesus, forgive us our sins, save us from the fires of hell, lead all souls to heaven, especially those in most need of thy mercy. The fourth sorrowful mystery, the carrying of the cross. We pray for the office of the governors of the United States of America. Our Father, who art in heaven, hallowed be thy name. Thy kingdom come, thy will be done, on earth as it is in heaven. Give us this day our daily bread, and forgive us our trespasses, as we forgive those who trespass against us. And lead us not into temptation, but deliver us from evil. Amen. We plead the blood of Jesus over New Mexico and every soul in that state. Hail Mary, full of grace, the Lord is with thee. Blessed art thou amongst women, and blessed is the fruit of thy womb, Jesus. Holy Mary, Mother of God, pray for us sinners now and at the hour of our death. Amen. We plead the blood of Jesus over New York and every soul in that state. Hail Mary, full of grace, the Lord is with thee. Blessed art thou amongst women, and blessed is the fruit of thy womb, Jesus. Holy Mary, Mother of God, pray for us sinners now and at the hour of our death. Amen. We plead the blood of Jesus over North Carolina and every soul in that state. Hail Mary, full of grace, the Lord is with thee. Blessed art thou amongst women, and blessed is the fruit of thy womb, Jesus. Holy Mary, Mother of God, pray for us sinners now and at the hour of our death. Amen. We plead the blood of Jesus over North Dakota and every soul in that state. Hail Mary, full of grace, the Lord is with thee. Blessed art thou amongst women, and blessed is the fruit of thy womb, Jesus. Holy Mary, Mother of God, pray for us sinners now and at the hour of our death. Amen. We plead the blood of Jesus over Ohio and every soul in that state. Hail Mary, full of grace, the Lord is with thee. Blessed art thou amongst women, and blessed is the fruit of thy womb, Jesus. Holy Mary, Mother of God, pray for us sinners now and at the hour of our death. Amen. We plead the blood of Jesus over Oklahoma and every soul in that state. Hail Mary, full of grace, the Lord is with thee. Blessed art thou amongst women, and blessed is the fruit of thy womb, Jesus. Holy Mary, Mother of God, pray for us sinners now and at the hour of our death. Amen. We plead the blood of Jesus over Oregon and every soul in that state. Hail Mary, full of grace, the Lord is with thee. Blessed art thou amongst women, and blessed is the fruit of thy womb, Jesus. Holy Mary, Mother of God, pray for us sinners now and at the hour of our death. Amen. We plead the blood of Jesus over Pennsylvania and every soul in that state. Hail Mary, full of grace, the Lord is with thee. Blessed art thou amongst women, and blessed is the fruit of thy womb, Jesus. Holy Mary, Mother of God, pray for us sinners now and at the hour of our death. Amen. We plead the blood of Jesus over Rhode Island and every soul in that state. Hail Mary, full of grace, the Lord is with thee. Blessed art thou amongst women, and blessed is the fruit of thy womb, Jesus. Holy Mary, Mother of God, pray for us sinners now and at the hour of our death. Amen. We plead the blood of Jesus over South Carolina and every soul in that state. Hail Mary, full of grace, the Lord is with thee. Blessed art thou amongst women, and blessed is the fruit of thy womb, Jesus. Holy Mary, Mother of God, pray for us sinners now and at the hour of our death. Amen. We pray for the conversion of our country. Glory be to the Father, and to the Son, and to the Holy Spirit, as it was in the beginning, is now, and ever shall be, world without end. Amen. O my Jesus, forgive us our sins. Save us from the fires of hell. Lead all souls to heaven, especially those in most need of thy mercy. The fifth sorrowful mystery, the crucifixion. We pray for all county and municipal offices of the United States of America. Our Father, who art in heaven, hallowed be thy name. Thy kingdom come, thy will be done, on earth as it is in heaven. Give us this day our daily bread, and forgive us our trespasses, as we forgive those who trespass against us. And lead us not into temptation, but deliver us from evil. Amen. We plead the blood of Jesus over South Dakota and every soul in that state. Hail Mary, full of grace, the Lord is with thee. Blessed art thou amongst women, and blessed is the fruit of thy womb, Jesus. Holy Mary, Mother of God, pray for us sinners now and at the hour of our death. Amen. We plead the blood of Jesus over Tennessee and every soul in that state. Hail Mary, full of grace, the Lord is with thee. Blessed art thou amongst women, and blessed is the fruit of thy womb, Jesus. Holy Mary, Mother of God, pray for us sinners now and at the hour of our death. Amen. We plead the blood of Jesus over Texas and every soul in that state. Hail Mary, full of grace, the Lord is with thee. Blessed art thou amongst women, and blessed is the fruit of thy womb, Jesus. Holy Mary, Mother of God, pray for us sinners now and at the hour of our death. Amen. We plead the blood of Jesus over Utah and every soul in that state. Hail Mary, full of grace, the Lord is with thee. Blessed art thou amongst women, and blessed is the fruit of thy womb, Jesus. Holy Mary, Mother of God, pray for us sinners now and at the hour of our death. Amen. We plead the blood of Jesus over Vermont and every soul in that state. Hail Mary, full of grace, the Lord is with thee. Blessed art thou amongst women, and blessed is the fruit of thy womb, Jesus. Holy Mary, Mother of God, pray for us sinners now and at the hour of our death. Amen. We plead the blood of Jesus over Virginia and every soul in that state. Hail Mary, full of grace, the Lord is with thee. Blessed art thou amongst women, and blessed is the fruit of thy womb, Jesus. Holy Mary, Mother of God, pray for us sinners now and at the hour of our death. Amen. We plead the blood of Jesus over Washington and every soul in that state. Hail Mary, full of grace, the Lord is with thee. Blessed art thou amongst women, and blessed is the fruit of thy womb, Jesus. Holy Mary, Mother of God, pray for us sinners now and at the hour of our death. Amen. We plead the blood of Jesus over West Virginia and every soul in that state. Hail Mary, full of grace, the Lord is with thee. Blessed art thou amongst women, and blessed is the fruit of thy womb, Jesus. Holy Mary, Mother of God, pray for us sinners now and at the hour of our death. Amen. We plead the blood of Jesus over Wisconsin and every soul in that state. Hail Mary, full of grace, the Lord is with thee. Blessed art thou amongst women, and blessed is the fruit of thy womb, Jesus. Holy Mary, Mother of God, pray for us sinners now and at the hour of our death. Amen. We plead the blood of Jesus over Wyoming and every soul in that state. Hail Mary, full of grace, the Lord is with thee. Blessed art thou amongst women, and blessed is the fruit of thy womb, Jesus. Holy Mary, Mother of God, pray for us sinners now and at the hour of our death. Amen. For the conversion of our country. Glory be to the Father, and to the Son, and to the Holy Spirit, as it was in the beginning, is now, and ever shall be, world without end. Amen. O my Jesus, forgive us our sins. Save us from the fires of hell. Lead all souls to heaven, especially those most in need of thy mercy. Hail, Holy Queen, Mother of Mercy, our life, our sweetness, and our hope. To thee do we cry, poor banished children of Eve.

0: and after this our exile, show unto us the blessed fruit of your womb, Jesus. O clement, O loving, O sweet Virgin Mary, pray for us, O Holy Mother of God, that we may be made worthy of the promises of Christ. Let us pray. O God, whose only begotten Son, by his life, death, and resurrection, has purchased for us the rewards of eternal life.
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0: Welcome to In His Sign Catholic Radio. This is Companions on the Journey, a one-hour weekly program that provides the opportunity to deepen our faith in the Lord Jesus and to share with each other the moments of grace we have experienced. Monsignor Stephen McHenry, Pastor Emeritus of St. Anthony of Padua Parish in Ambler, Pennsylvania, is your host. Monsignor will be taking calls during the second half hour of his program. Call in and speak with Monsignor by calling 610-527-2906. And now, your host, Monsignor McHenry.
1: Well, good afternoon, everybody. It's good to be with you today. I'm Monsignor Stephen McHenry, and this is Companions on the Journey. And I was scheduled to be back last week, but some kind of a bug took hold of me, and had a lot of congestion and the coughing, and lost my voice a little bit. And I thought, well, I don't think it would be a good thing to subject you to all of that. But I feel a lot better now. I still have a little residual congestion and stuff, but I'm on an antibiotic, and that seems to be doing the job. So it's good for me to be with you this day. It's May the 16th, 2025, and it's an anniversary of sorts for me. And you might think, well, it's probably around your ordination time, and it is. That was the 19th of May. But on the 16th of May in 1954, I made my first communion. And I want to talk a little bit about that after we do our opening prayer. And so I just think it's helpful to us as Catholics to know the dates of some of our big first sacramental experiences. I think every Catholic should know the date of their baptism. And I think every Catholic can find out, you know, that, you know, we do know the dates, marriage and ordination and so forth. Those are significant moments in our lives. But you can find out, you know, second grade mostly for, you know, you can find out what the date of your first Holy Communion was. Most parishes, it's the last Saturday in April or the first Saturday in May. Can narrow it down, second grade, you can figure out how old you were and so forth, you can figure that out. But there are actually records in every parish where you could call the parish and say, could you give me a copy of my first communion? And they would give you a little copy of, you know, you received your first communion on this date, you know, this parish and so

0: forth. So it's just something might want to keep in mind, have an awareness of it. So I tend to celebrate each year my first communion. So we're going to include that in our opening prayers. And then I would ask you especially, tomorrow is our ordination to priesthood. We have, I think, seven young men going to be ordained for the Archdiocese of Philadelphia, and that's a blessing. It's been a while since we've had that many, and so we're grateful to them for that. It would be great if we had 15. It would be really great if we had 30, you know. And I say that because years ago when I was ordained, the year before our class, there were 30 priests ordained in 1972. The year after our class was ordained in 1974, there were 30 priests. And in our year in 1973, there were 45 priests ordained for Philadelphia. So in a three-year period, there were 100 young priests set to minister in the Archdiocese of Philadelphia in the early 70s. It was a pretty wonderful time. I mean, it was really, it was a time of exuberance and a time of joy. The Second Vatican Council, there was a renewal spirit going on, and it was all kinds of good stuff. And there were a lot of young women who had been in the convent, I mean, who went to the convent and stuff. And I remember just my first assignment at St. Pius X in Broomall, the Immaculate Heart Sisters there. Some of those women are my friends to this day. I mean, some I've said their funeral masses, but it was just kind of a wonderful time. And may it return, because it was a blessing to see priests and sisters with close friendships to each other, appropriate, not inappropriate, but good stuff. And just see them happy, you know. Like, I always think that when we can see happy priests and happy sisters, it's great. It means that there's something true to the gospel. So I want you to be praying for our newly ordained priests. Last week we had the deacons, the new transitional deacons. It means they're on the road to path to priesthood, and that they were ordained a deacon this year, and then they'll be most likely ordained a priest next year. In early June, we have the permanent diaconate, and they're the men who they're not seeking to go on to priesthood. They're called permanent deacons. They're just going to be deacons, but they're going to be deacons. And so we want to pray for all of them, all of those who have hands laid upon them at this time. There are some family members that I am aware of who have health issues and so forth. Lost a cousin down in Florida. She had struggled years with addiction to alcohol, and don't have the details of her death, but she was just 61. So I've been praying for her and offering the Mass for her and for her two sons. And so any other intentions that you have, people that you want to pray for, people who have asked you to remember them in prayer, to lift them up in prayer, this is a really good time to do that. So let's gather all of that together, and we place it in front of the Lord. In the name of the Father, and of the Son, and of the Holy Spirit, amen. Lord Jesus, it's a beautiful May day, springtime, and the sun came out, and yet it was teeming rain earlier today. And that's the season of springtime. It comes and goes. But you know, Lord, there's such a beauty there, a simple beauty. I can sit in the chapel in the cottage, and the windows aren't open, but I can hear the birds chirping outside. And nature is there. It's all around us. And we just don't always take the time to be still and know that you are God, that you are with us, and that all of creation gives you glory just by being. Just by being. And you know, Lord, you say to us, we can give you glory, not simply by being, but by the things that we do and the things that we think and the things that we say and by the men and women that we are. All of that can be a source of great praise and glory to God. And so, Lord, we give you that this day. We give you whatever we can of ourselves, whatever we're saying in our conversations, we give that to you. Wherever we're going in our travels, we give that to you. Whatever appointments we have, whatever we're doing with our children and with our loved ones, we give all of that to you, O Lord. The new young men that will be ordained and given new assignments, may they be a point of refreshment and renewal for the parishes blessed to receive a newly ordained. I just think it's a great time for a parish that when you see a young priest come in, because it kind of galvanizes the faith a lot. And may there be many more young men who go to the new St. Charles Borromeo Seminary, Lord. Stir the hearts, and then stir the hearts of the family members so that if one of their members is saying, I'm thinking of being a priest, encourage rather than discourage. Encourage. Say, yes, it's good. If you're getting that stirring, it's the Lord. Follow up on it, see if it's so. So, Lord, we'll do that. We will do that. Thank you for stirring up the vocation in my soul many, many years ago. It's been the greatest life. The greatest life. I would not trade any of it. I would try to do better at it second time around, but I wouldn't trade any of it. Oh, Lord, you're so good to us in so many ways. Help us to grow in gratitude and appreciation for the littlest of things and for the big things, for all of it. And we place all of these people, these situations, these circumstances, all of these moments we place in your hands, oh, Lord. We surrender them to you. We entrust them to you. And we know and believe that you will take care of everything. And so we give you thanks and praise this day as we pray in your name, now and forever. Amen. In the name of the Father, and of the Son, and of the Holy Spirit. Amen. Thank you. Thank you for your prayer. Thank you for tuning in this beautiful May afternoon. We're out here in next to Villanova University, and they had a little excitement there recently with an alum being named Pope, Pope Leo the 14th. You know, it's funny. You know how you have a first impression of something? I just looked at him and I said, I like him. Just, there was just something about him that was unassuming, his demeanor. He just seemed to be like an ordinary person, you know? And when he first presented on the balcony, I didn't think he looked overwhelmed at all. He just, it was like, okay. Lord, is this what you want? Okay, I'll do this. It's not that he sought it. I really don't believe he sought to be the Pope. But he allowed it. He said, okay, if that's what you want, Lord, if these men, if they look at me and say I'm the one, then perhaps I'm the one. You know, there's a humility in that. There really is. There's a humility in that. And I sense the humility in this man. And so we have to pray for him. I cut his picture out and I put his name under it, and then I put it in my prayer cards already. So there will be holy cards come out soon enough, and I'll probably replace it. But I just like to be able to see the persons that I'm praying for. So that's just as a by the by. I do that, and I have I have so many prayer cards of priests that died, sisters that died, ordinary people that died. And now I like where they put the face of the person on it and a nice prayer on the back. I don't have anything or problems with the Blessed Mother or the saints or Jesus. And you can have some of those too. But you can have some with the person's picture. And then that just helps me. And then what I do is I put them in not alphabetical order, date. You know, I do it by all the ones in May, I put in May, and I put them in the order. And then when May comes, I take them from my big catalog, and I put them into my prayer book, and then I just flip through. And for the whole month of May, they're remembered specifically in my prayer. And It's funny because I used to kind of roll my eyes at my Nana because she had this little prayer book that had so many holy cards stuffed into it that it you couldn't close it. It just, you know, it was just. And I would say, well, I wonder how you what you have to do to get like that. And now I know what you have to do to get like that because that's my prayer book. It's just funny. Okay. Today is the day before the anniversary or the ordination to the priesthood, and I just want to talk a little bit about the priesthood. I'm a priest 52 years next week, and it's been a lovely life. It's not been an easy life, and it's not supposed to be an easy life. If you start out as a priest trying to make an easy life, it will not be a good life for you. If you start out just serving the people and being faithful to God and praying, if you do that, the Lord will, He really absolutely will take care of all your needs, all of your needs. And when I say that, I mean all of your needs. He knows you have them. He knows all about them. He gave them to you. He knows that you're making this sacrifice. He will take care of your needs. But the thing is, you have to give Him yourself in the way He asks you to give of yourself to Him. So you have to empty yourself out for Him and for His people. And it doesn't matter who they are. It's not that they're famous or if they're wealthy or if they're well-educated or if they're important. If they're, you know, it's none of that. It's just whoever needs you. And whoever needs to hear the truth of the gospel and whoever needs to be ministered to sacramentally, that's all. Just be there for them when they need it. I get asked to, you know, anoint people in their homes, call and say, you know, can we set up an appointment of going in for some surgery, exploratory surgery, you know, I want to have this, that, the other thing. Okay, yeah. And just, you know, and the... Always just get in the car and drive up, you know, have the oils, pray, give them Holy Communion. It's great. It's a great opportunity. And it's just part of the essence of the priestly ministry. You are there for your people. You're there because, in a real sense, you are as close to Jesus as they're ever going to get. Until they see the beatific vision. You, the priest. You are Jesus for the people. And I've heard, you know, the Latin is alter Christus, other Christ. You are an other Christ. And I was taught that theologically, and I believed it and so forth. But I didn't really understand it. You are like, you're Jesus for the people. You are. And then you can't let that crush you. You say, how can I be Jesus? I'm a sinner. You be the best Jesus you can be. And you do that by being the best Stephen you can be. Just be yourself. Be your best self. And you are that. And what happens is the Christ who lives in you will shine forth from within you. When... most Catholics will never attend an ordination ceremony. And that's a sadness because it's really an impressive ceremony. It really is. And part of it is the priests prostrate themselves. They get down on their hands and knees and then they lie on the floor of the sanctuary of the cathedral. When we were there, it was 45 men. On the sanctuary floor. And what happens is, as you're lying there, they pray the litany of saints over you. You know, St. Peter and St. Paul, pray for us. St. Agatha, pray for us. St. Mary Magdalene, pray for us. St. Dominic, pray for us. St. Francis, pray for us. And the choir sings and the congregation responds and this waft that it just comes over you as you're lying there, that this prayer, it's almost like it becoming the atmosphere that you're breathing in, all this prayer for you of these people who don't even know you. They may know one or two of you very well because they're your family and your loved ones, but the rest they don't know, but they're praying for you. And it's so powerful. I mean, it just really is. Like, you get all kinds of anointings as you're lying there. And I remember Cardinal Dolan talking to us years later, and he said one of the things that he always says to the priests before they go out for ordination, he says, whatever it is that you have carried in your past that you don't want to take into the priesthood with you, when you lie prostrate on the cathedral sanctuary floor, place it there. Spiritually place it there. And when you rise up, your knees, and then stand, leave it there. And don't carry it with you into the priesthood. That's really good advice. And I've given that to different deacons, told them that, you know. And you don't always really know these things, but it's really good advice. Leave it behind. I would say to you, before marriage, if there's a part of you that you don't want to take into your marriage, leave it when you're kneeling there and the nuptial blessing is being prayed over you. Leave it there in the sanctuary. The transformative grace of Jesus can do something with that. And then you don't have to carry it with you. It doesn't have to be part of your baggage. It's all good stuff. It's all good stuff. And then after you have had the litany prayed over you, you're kneeling there next to your classmates. And then you go up one at a time and the archbishop imposes hands. And Cardinal Kroll was my ordaining bishop, and he had really big hands, man. And when he put his hands on your head, you felt that your head was really tiny and his hands were really big. And it was just a funny experience, you know. Like, there was no doubt about it. When he put his hands on your head, he put his hands on your head. Some are very, they do that lightly and everything. He was like, you know. So, you know, it just makes you laugh as you look back on it. But he left no doubt in your mind that hands had been imposed on your head. Okay. So then, after you go up in front of the bishop, you get down and you kneel down, and then the other bishops who are there, they come along and they impose hands. Nothing is said during that time. It's just you impose hands, and then you go to the next one and impose hands. And then all the priests who are present come up, and they impose hands on all the newly ordained. And it could take 15 minutes, 20 minutes. I mean, we had over 300 priests come up. And it was a touching experience. Literally, figuratively, spiritually, emotionally, psychologically. You were touched on a lot of different levels. Just these priests putting their hands on your head, putting their hands on your head. And you're not looking up. Occasionally, every once in a while, you do. Maybe somebody squeezes your head a little tight and you raise your eyes to see, you know. There's always joy when you would look up. There was always joy on the face of the priest. And that was a wonderful thing. These other priests are welcoming you by laying their hands on your head. Laying their hands. And then later on, when I was ordained, and then I could go back for ordination, and I would go through and I would lay my hands on their head, and I would smile. And the reason that I was smiling is because I know that once you impose hands on the head, you got these guys. They're going to be priests. And then pretty soon you can give them the 630, you know, and you won't have to say the 630 as much. So just made you laugh a little bit, clerical humor there. But that imposition of hands stands out to me. Those priests touched me in a good way and imparted to me the blessing. In the second reading for this coming Sunday, listen to the Acts of the Apostles. says, after Paul and Barnabas had proclaimed the good news to that city and they made a considerable number of disciples, they returned to Lystra and to Iconium and to Antioch. They strengthened the spirits of the disciples and they exhorted them to persevere in the faith. It's necessary for us to undergo many hardships to enter the kingdom of God. They appointed elders for them in each church and with prayer and fasting commended them to the Lord in whom they had put their faith. Excuse me. It's my residual cough. And so they commended them. That was part of the, and there's other places in Acts where they'll talk about the, they laid hands on them and then sent them forth. And that's the ordination rite. That's what we do. What they did in the early church is what we do. What they did in Eucharist in the early church is what we do. What they did in baptism in the early church is what we do. What they did in confession in the early church, that's what we do. That's why we have the sacraments that we have, and it's why we do what we do. We don't change it along the way. We keep it. We might upgrade it. And, you know, we might change the translations because... excuse me. I'm sorry that I just coughed into the microphone. Sorry about that. And so in the early church, they laid hands on their elders. The Greek word for elder is presbyter. And that's what we talk about, we're a member of the presbyterate. And that's what, in the Presbyterian church, they went to the Greek and they said presbyters and they called them elders. And that was the word, elders. They're reasonably solid men in the community. And the Presbyterian church is ruled by the elders. They don't see it as a priestly role, but the elders in the Acts of the Apostle all performed the priestly functions with the Eucharist and so forth. So in the Catholic tradition, we definitely see it as in the priestly role. And that's why we ordain priests. And our priesthood, and this is something that most Catholics don't really get. So there's Jesus, and there's his priesthood. And that's the cross, things leading up to the cross, Gethsemane, the flogging, the mocking, the crowning with thorns, and all of that. So that becomes the like the key element of his priesthood when he is nailed to the cross. He's the Lamb of God. And there's the Lamb of God being sacrificed. And all the blood comes out of his body. And so that's the bloody sacrifice of Calvary. And then in the Mass, we celebrate the unbloody sacrifice of Calvary. And so the priest is Jesus. He's the high priest. And every single person who is baptized into Jesus Christ is baptized into his priesthood. And you say, what? Does that mean everybody's a priest? Well, in this sense, it does. It means that the priest is the one who offers the sacrifice to God. And each person has the opportunity to offer their own little sacrifice to God. And so you have that because you're baptized into Jesus Christ, the high priest. Everybody. That's called the general priesthood of the faithful. Everybody is a priest in that sense. Everybody makes sacrifices. And at Lent, you hear that all the time. People say, you know, what little sacrifices are you going to make for Lent? That's priestly. You're going to make little sacrifices. Well, then what's the priesthood of the ordained priesthood? And a couple of things, but the priesthood of the ordained priesthood is to serve your priesthood. to help you to learn how to make the sacrifices that you should make to the Lord, to encourage you to do that, to model for you how to do that, to celebrate with you the doing of that, the introducing of you and the sustaining of you in relationship with the Lord Jesus, who is the fullness of the high priesthood. So the ministerial priesthood of ordination is to serve the priesthood of the faithful so that they can imitate the Lord whom they love. And so how does the Lord go about that? He said, well, here's the believing community with all these people in it. I'm going to tap several. I'm going to pull them apart. I'm going to train them and then send them back, not to where they came from, but to other places to serve them and to help them and to minister to them. And that's the ministerial priesthood. And it's a sign of God's love for his own body. He loves his own body enough to take some members of the body, to train them to take care of the body, to service the needs of the body of Christ, to live their whole life. And that becomes their sacrifice. So that's my priesthood serving your priesthood. And so you make the sacrifice of yourself in living the way you do in your family, and I make the sacrifice of myself as I do in the parish living for you. But it's the same thing. It's the same priestly sacrifice, except you do it in the world, and I do it for you, to help you to do it and to lead you in the process of doing it. So everybody's priest. Everybody shares in his priesthood, but the ministerial priest sharing it in a different way. And then they get all the notice and the notoriety and so forth, you know, and we're called priests, etc. But everybody's a priest. Everybody shares in the priesthood of Jesus Christ. We're going to pick up a little bit on the second half of the program today. Remember, you can call in 610-527-2906. I'll be back in just 90 seconds.
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0: Well, we're back. I was able to get a little bit of water, and that helped to clear out the pipes a little bit. Sorry for that explosion. Sometimes you can feel the cough coming on. Sometimes you can't quite get to it before you're into the microphone. Thank you for coming back. And again, if you'd like to call in with a question or a comment, 610-527-2906. I want to shift a little bit from priesthood to baptism. And I was talking about being baptized into Jesus Christ, him crucified, and so you share in the priestly ministry. And then, so on this day, 71 years ago, I made my first communion. And our parish at that time was St. John of the Cross, and it was a brand new parish. It was started in 1953, and so this was 1954. And we didn't have a church or a school or anything yet. Where we lived was the same road that the church would eventually be on, Woodland Road. And that was actually the northern boundary between St. Luke's Parish and Glenside and St. David Parish in Willow Grove was Woodland Road. And we were on the side that was in St. David Parish. And so we went to St. David's grade school. And I went to my first grade there. And but so at that time, First Communion was in second grade, and there was instruction for that. And and that's how it, you know, it unfolded. We had a huge first grade at St. David in Willow Grove that year. It was 100 children. I don't know, 102, but it was 100 children. And my basic remembrance of all of that was like putting on boots, taking off boots, putting on jackets, taking off jackets, putting on gloves, taking off gloves, like all the time, or standing in line to go to the lavatory, because you're doing it for 100 kids. I mean, it's just, anyway, I don't know how we learned anything. Having been a teacher myself for many years, I have no idea how those nuns did what they did. And it was all sisters. I mean, there weren't any lay teachers there. And my first grade nun was Sister Maureen Immaculate. I don't know what her name was when she changed it, you know, but that's how I remember her. And that's how I pray for her. She's on my prayer list. So this was May. And what she didn't know is, like, because St. John of the Cross had been founded, the parish had rented a little storefront along a strip mall on Easton Road in Roslyn. And we had, you know, I don't know, purchased or rented some pews, set up an altar in there, a place to, you know, to vest. And that's where our little church was, you know. So the people in Roslyn would go to church there. It wasn't a big place. Maybe it sat 50 people, something like that, 60 people. But my sister was in seventh grade, and I was in first grade, and my older brother in fourth grade. And my sister, she had been tapped by the pastor of our parish, St. John of the Cross, to give instruction to the kids who were in public school. And that would happen after school, you know, like one day a week or something like that. And so she was a seventh grader, and she was doing that. I don't know how she felt trained for that, but she did. And but she had other responsibilities, one of which was minding me. And so the deal was that if I could stay with her, and she could teach the other kids, and I would busy myself with whatever I, you know. And so she did teach the kids, and then I did learn all of the catechism, you know, that they were doing, which was not what I was learning in first grade. It was the second grade and the pre-Holy Communion stuff. So the pastor wanted to have his own first Holy Communion. And so what he did is he asked me when I was going to turn 7, and I said April 15th. And so he asked my parents he said, "You're Stephen's pretty smart, and he has some good faith. You think he would be okay to have him receive First Communion this year, first grade?" And so I was all gung-ho on that. That was great news. And so my parents thought, well, that's a good idea. And he is 7, you know, and so he doesn't seem to be overwhelmed by it. He has a good faith in him, and, you know, relatively behaving at Mass and things like that. So they gave permission, and I received my first Holy Communion in this little storefront church on May 16th, 1954. And I have a picture of me standing outside with my mom, my sister, my two brothers, and Father Mike McMahon, who was the pastor. And he was in an alb and stole. He didn't have his chasuble on. And it looked like we were ready to go inside. I don't think there was a big First Communion class. It might have been like 6 kids or something, you know. But he's there with us. And I have that little picture And I look at it every day. It hangs over my desk, a little black and white. And as in my white outfit with short pants and, you know, white matching shoes and all that kind of stuff. And I loved all that, man. I just really, I ate that up big time. And, but I made my first communion. I was just thinking, for over 70 years, the Lord has fed me. And he said, Stephen, come to me. Be with me. Let me be your nourishment. Let me give you life. Let me help you. Let me sustain you. And he has. And I guess the thing that that most intrigues me is how Jesus always answers the summons. When he said to the disciples at the Last Supper, do this in memory of me. They didn't realize all that that meant. But he was saying, I am making you a promise. I'm making you a vow. I'm making you a covenant. And the covenant is in my blood. That whenever you gather in faith, and you who are my priest say what I said, this is my body. Take and eat. This is the cup of my blood. Take and drink. Whenever you do that, I'll be there. I'll be there. I will be with you. I will not miss one time. I will answer the summons every time. Do you ever stop to think how often the Eucharist is offered every day, all around the world? I actually come up with some numbers on that, you know. You can do general ideas. But the basic thing is, every second of the day, however many seconds are in a day, you know. We got 24 hours, minutes, seconds. Okay, it's a lot of seconds. But what came to me was that every second of the day, five or six masses start. Every second. Every second. All around the world. Every 5 or 6 seconds. The mass is being celebrated always. Always. Always. It's never not being celebrated. Think about that. We just don't have an awareness of it. But it's true. And it kind of forms a layer over the earth. Yeah, Christ embodies. If we could only see that, recognize that. Yeah, how great would that be? And then the Lord, who invites you and me to receive him in the Eucharist, says to us, I will not so much become part of you, but as you eat of me, you will begin to become part of me. St. Paul says, it is now no longer I who live, but Christ lives in me. Wow. And then our goal in life is to become Eucharist. So what do I mean? Well, Eucharist, it's the nourishment. Well, what is the nourishment? Is it the bread? Is it the wine? What's the nourishment? The nourishment is the love. That's what it is. That's it. And you know, there's this divine connection between food and love. God established a connection between the two. And you say, well, how do you know that? Well, just if you look at the anatomy, you look at a new mother, and she's feeding her child with the milk of her body. And so, and the child nurses and is sustained by that. And so that's the food going from the mother directly into the child. But if you think that's all that's happening there, that's all that's going on is that there's nourishment and nutrition and the drinking of the mother's milk. No. There's the holding. There's the tenderness. There's the availability. There's the faithfulness. There's the care. There's the love. There's all of that. And it comes right in the sharing of food. And so it makes the greatest sense that when Jesus is looking for a way to leave himself to us on this planet, he doesn't make some golden orb and say, here, you'll have this golden orb, and every time you look at it, you'll think of me, and I'll be with you. No. He takes up the ordinariness of bread that human beings had to make. God doesn't make bread. God makes wheat. We make bread with the wheat. And he takes that, and he says, this is my body. And the wine. Wine has to be made. God makes the grapevine, and God makes the water. But, you know, the grapes have to do their job, and then human beings have to do their job. And if they don't, there isn't any wine. If they do, then there's wine. And so whatever God uses, the wheat and the grapes, there has to be an involvement of the human in that. And then it's transformed. So the bread is transformed into the body of Christ, and the wine is transformed into the blood of Christ. But there has to be some involvement of the human being in that. And only God has the power to transform things like that. And that's why when Jesus says, do this in remembrance of me, take this and eat, he's in a God role there. You know? In the book of Genesis, in the creation narrative, God said, let there be light, and there was light. This is my body, and there was his body. This is my blood, there's his blood. It's real. His word is his deed. He's God. And it's all of those things are ways, they're code, but they're ways of proclaiming who Jesus is. He's the Son of God in flesh. And eventually, when they're going to put him to death, when the high priest says, are you the Son of the Blessed One? And he says, yes, I am. Okay, and then that they go nuts. That's when he says, I am. About that. It's the only time in the scriptures when they're about to put the charges to him and kill him. So he was faithful all the way to the end until he said that. That's his priesthood. And his priesthood is linked with Eucharist. And his priests are linked with Eucharist. And we have to get back to the Eucharist. My friends, we live in the richest culture that the world has ever known. And, you know, people struggle with all kinds of things, but not everybody's struggling. There's a lot of money out there. You see people living lifestyles and spending money. I mean, I see people, what people spend on weddings, you know. And so that's quite amazing. You know, it's more than a down payment on a house and then some, you know. But what's it all about? What matters? What's right? What's wrong? What's moral? What's immoral? What's helpful and beneficial? What's destructive? These are questions that you have to ask. And you can't just wiggle through in life. I'm just going to take care of me and mine. Nope, that doesn't work. Doesn't work. That's the rich man and Lazarus, the little parable of Jesus. The rich man took care of his own, and it wasn't enough to save him, and it wasn't enough to save them. And they cared about each other, but they just didn't care about anybody else. And that's not God's way. And what Jesus does is reveal God's way. And then he shows us how to live God's way. So Jesus doesn't have a whole lot of stuff. Jesus doesn't, you know, carry a lot of that baggage with him. He knows how to live with very little. That's who he is. That's part of his priesthood. You know, the priesthood culminates on Calvary, but it was lived all his life. He had a priestly mindset. I'm going to make sacrifices for others. I'm going to lay down my life. I'm going to empty myself out. And I submit to you that there's an awful lot of that that goes on in families. I've seen it. I've seen moms empty themselves out for their kids. I've seen that. I've seen dads lay down their lives for their family in the work that they do, you know, to keep make ends meet and things. I've seen that. I've seen the care that people have for others when there's a catastrophe or a sudden loss of life. I see how people take care of each other. When I had my surgery on my back, which, by the way, was the greatest thing. Dr. Victor Hsu, or Rothman doctor. And his last name is H-S-U, but it's pronounced Hsu. And he's a really good doctor, man. I'm really glad he had, I had him, and that he did such a great job on my back and my spine. And everything he said would happen has happened. And so he has an honorary place on my prayer list. And, you know, that the little sacrifices that are made, and then there was a lot of things I couldn't do when I was all hunched over like that. And then people started bringing me food just out of the clear blue, you know. And I thought, how thoughtful is that? Little sacrifices they're making, spending their money on me. They don't have to do that. But they wanted to do that because that's who they are. Yes, that's who we are. We make sacrifices in the name of Jesus Christ. We do that for our family. We do that for our neighbors. We do that for those in need. We do that for people that we don't even know. That's what we do. And that gets me to the gospel for today. And it's very short. And it's the gospel of John. It's chapter 13. And it says, when Judas had left them, so this is Last Supper night, Jesus said, now is the Son of Man glorified, and God is glorified in him. If God is glorified in him, God will also glorify him in himself, and God will glorify him at once. My children, I will be with you only a little while longer. I give you a new command. A new commandment, love one another. As I have loved you, so you also should love one another. And this is how all will know that you are my disciples, if you have love for one another. And you know, we can get as infected as anyone in our culture by the strife that lives in our culture, the political strife, and we can transport it right into the church, and that's really not such a good thing to do. And so the Lord is trying to say there's a better way to live. And it's not just love the other person, love your neighbor as yourself. It's that. But Jesus is saying, love one another as I have loved you.

Thank you. So the essence of that, that's the priestly living. You love each other as I have loved you. That's how you live out your priesthood, the priesthood of the baptized, the priesthood of the faithful. All right, folks. Let us love one another as I have loved you. We have to be in touch with the way he has loved us, or we can never imitate him. And if we're not putting ourselves in a place where we're going to hear about how he loves us, or experience how he loves us, or celebrate liturgically or sacramentally how he loves us, then we're not ever going to be able to mirror it. That's why he says, come. Come on Sunday. Hear the message. Be fed by that. Be nourished by that. And then you'll be able to mirror that as you go out. And that's really what we're doing. We're imitating. We're mimicking. You know, we didn't we didn't invent mimes. They've been around for a really long time. So, Jesus gives us a way to live, the way to live our priesthood. And he gives us the nourishment of the Eucharist so that we will be able to live what he wants us to live and to make that sacrifice. This month of May, there are baptisms, there are graduations, there are first communions, there are weddings, there are ordinations and so forth. That's the whole month of May and Mary. Maybe we could take the last 2 weeks of May and just say, okay, Lord, the sacrifices that I'm going to make in the last 2 weeks, I'm going to give them to you. I'm just going to entrust those sacrifices to you as part of my priestly ministry. And you can do with them whatever you want. I give them to you to dispense. And you think, well, what good are your sacrifices? Every spiritual sacrifice we make, every prayer, goes into the spiritual treasury that God has established. Think of that, like billions of people's prayer goes into this treasury that anybody can call upon. I mean, that's why we don't have to have everything. That's why God can say with the manna, just get enough for today. And then tomorrow, get enough for tomorrow. We want to have it so that we can see it. It's right here and everything. No. The Lord is saying it's there. I'm telling you it's there. But ask for what you need for today. Don't ask for what you need for the next 6 months. Ask for what you need today. That's part of our priestliness. I'm going to kind of wrap up now, and I would ask you to pray with me the prayer that we pray for our children. And it's always a great blessing when you see one or two of them come home, come back. It's starting to happen. You'll see more and more of it. The return is underway. Father, we have a simple prayer we place before you. Lay your healing hand upon all our children, including those who have walked or wandered away from the spiritual and sacramental practice of their faith. Bring them back, O Lord. They've turned from meaning to ways other than the practice of their Catholic faith. There's still some remnants of faith, but Mass has become less important. They believe they're basically good people who want to be their best by being true to themselves as they live in today's culture. Our faith is often viewed as being mostly about rules, commandments, mandates. There is little realization that faith is actually much less about these things and much more about you and your love for us all. It's much more about living in the truth that you are, O Lord. A connection has gone missing. This is not fully grasped. There is need to grasp this simple truth.
there is a need, a deep need, to be reconnected to you, the vine. We who have loved them into life and formed them in faith know that this connection to you is vital to their lives and their love and their happiness. And so we pray, O Lord, that those we love will soon recognize anew that you are real. Realize that your love alone abides. We so love our children, Lord, and we so love you. Please guide them, prompt them, awaken them. May they come to realize that you, Father, as does the Father,

In the name of Jesus, your beloved Son, O Lord, we pray. Amen. Thank you for being with me this week. Thank you for tuning in. And may the blessing of Almighty God, the Father, the Son, and the Holy Spirit descend upon you, your family members, and loved ones, and remain with you forever. Amen. Don't forget the onlinecottage.org. That's my website.

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This is Companions on the Journey, a one-hour weekly program that provides the opportunity to deepen our faith in the Lord Jesus and to share with each other the moments of grace we have experienced. 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And now, your host, Monsignor McHenry.

0: 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It's our healing day of prayer, and we invite you to join us to call in and give us your prayer requests. God's Word goes forth out into the world and does the work it was sent to do, to bring health and healing, to bring courage and strength when we're struggling. So sit back and enjoy this hour of power, of conversation and prayer.
1: Good afternoon. Welcome to In His Sign Catholic Radio. I'm Grace Marquet, and again, it's my pleasure to share this next hour with you when we pray for your intentions. And this is our Friday Healing Day of Prayer, and the last time I was with you, we had a wonderful, powerful saint, Saint Gemma Galgani, interceding for us for our prayers. And I heard from some of our listeners, and some of them had never heard of her, but they were blessed. They were so blessed to come to know this holy woman of God, and they have welcomed her into their prayer lives. And that is such a blessing, because her main desire was to bring souls to Jesus Christ. And she did that, and we also saw that. Well, today we have another saint. She's going to intercede for us, and she's known all over the world. When her feast day comes, there are novenas, processions, hymns, roses, and more roses in churches all over the world. She has an immense following. Who is it? I'm happy to say it is Rita, Saint Rita of Cascia. And this year is the 125th anniversary of her canonization, 125 years. Now, I have a little bit of a personal connection to Saint Rita. The National Shrine of Saint Rita in America is within walking distance from my home in Philadelphia. So I have spent a lot of time at the National Shrine of Saint Rita. I grew up there.

0: And from when I was a child, my mother, my grandmother, my aunts, my sisters, Dolores, Rita, my cousins, all had a devotion to St. Rita. And every year they attended the novena. It's going on right now, by the way. They attended that novena to St. Rita, and I learned from them. I learned a lot about St. Rita from their deep devotion to her. And as for me, I really enjoyed the feast day. Her feast day is on May 22nd, only 6 days away, 6 days away. And then a little later on our program, I'm going to tell you all about that feast day. What a day it is. What a celebration. Right in the heart of South Philadelphia. Now, many of you know St. Rita. Many of you do. And for those who do not, you are in for a surprise when you see and reflect on the difficult life handed to this sweet, innocent, humble child of God, and why she is called the peacemaker, the peacemaker. So, May 22nd, her feast day, come on down, see the roses, see everything. I'll tell you about that in a little while. So we're going to begin with prayer, and then we will go right into your prayer intentions. Your intentions always come first on our Friday healing day of prayer. And then when we go through them, I'll then go into the life of St. Rita, and I'm going to shortly explain this magnificent picture of her. There's a history to this, and I will tell you all about it. So we pray in the name of the Father, and of the Son, and of the Holy Spirit. Amen. Dear St. Rita, this is the Jubilee Year of Hope. You have been a sign of hope for so many people who are suffering, who are in the midst of depression, darkness, despair. And through your intercession, it is well known that our blessed Lord grants favors, grants healings through you, Rita. Things that seem impossible to human understanding, things that are impossible to human efforts, you, Saint Rita, come through for us. I humbly ask that you carry our prayers today to the throne of God. Have pity on our struggles. Comfort us in our afflictions. Purify our intentions. You know us, Rita. You know us because you walk the walk. You had to deal with so much tragedy in your life. You were a wife, the mother of two boys. You were a widow when your husband was brutally murdered. You were a forgiving peacemaker and a nun. You were a nun. You gave without limit, without fear, counting the cost? Never. You gave amidst ridicule, rejection, abandonment, and loss. Saint Rita, we need you. We need you, Rita. We need you today to intercede for the deep wounds in our hearts. And for our physical pains, give us the strength to embrace the mystery of the cross as you did with the wound in your head. As you knelt before the cross of Jesus Christ, that thorn in your head, that stigmata, that suffering stayed with you until Jesus called you home. And it was so, so painful. So pray for us, St. Rita. Pray for us today. Pray now and always for us who love you. Pray in our sorrows. Pray in our need. With you, St. Rita, we, your children, plead. Amen and amen. You may recognize a little bit of the hymn in there, huh? I'm just going to push this up a little bit here. There, that's better. Now, next to me is a photo of St. Rita. I'm going to show this to you. This was taken by Father Daniel McLaughlin. He's a friar at the National Shrine of St. Rita's in Philadelphia. Now, this looks like one photo, doesn't it? Well, it's not. There are 35 photos in this one photo. Father McLaughlin, he took a course. It's something called Painting with Light. And he saw this statue, St. Rita from the waist all the way to the head. And it says under here, St. Rita of Cassia. Next to her is the beautiful full-bloomed rose. That's another story. It's on top of the Bible. She's holding the crucified Christ. And there's that stigmata on her head, the suffering. This really shows the suffering of St. Rita. The clarity is amazing. When I saw this in the gift shop there at the National Shrine, when I saw it in the gift shop, I said, I'm going to buy this. I'm going to buy it for my sister, whose name is Rita. It's her patron saint. Rita is now with the Lord and with St. Rita. In fact, her friend Mary says, she calls St. Rita the big St. Rita, and my sister she calls the little St. Rita. So that is so beautiful. Now, I gave it to my sister on her birthday, and she loved it. She has a lot of things. She had a lot of things with St. Rita, and she loved this. She loved it. And so what he said to me was, when I saw him again, I said, Father, I just want to tell you, I gave this to my sister, and she loved it. And he was so pleased, and he wanted to tell me how it was done with the 35 photographs of this that he took into one. This is one photograph. It's amazing. I was happy to be able to tell him that she loved it, because he's such a humble man, so humble. So he said to me, if you're anywhere near the rectory, and, you know, just come by, he said, and I will give you one. Oh, you better believe I got to the rectory pretty fast. And he gave me one, and he also signed it here at the bottom. Father Daniel McLaughlin. Is that exceptional? It is so, so beautiful. In fact, it's a coincidence here. Well, not really a coincidence, but I hope you can see that. I'll turn it like that. At Mass Sunday, I belong to the Annunciation. These are all Augustinian parishes, and I belong there, and he was celebrating the Mass. So I had a chance to go into the sacristy and say to him, Father, guess what I'm doing Friday? I'm going to be doing a radio show on St. Rita of Cassia, and I'm going to show them that beautiful photo you took. And he got a big smile on his face. He was so happy about that. I said, I'm going to tell them all about Father Dan. All about him. Now, he'll probably see the program maybe in a little in the future, because he's working on the novena there. It's going on right now, and he's very involved with the novena. But he was so happy. He was just so happy that this was taking place. So now, intentions. We go to our intentions. I have some right here. Let me get these out right here. There. Now, we've had something going on. We've had something going on in the in our country and in the world for the last 2 weeks. And I wonder if you know what that is. I wonder if you know what my first intention is. Habemus Papa. We are so blessed. We have a new pope, Cardinal Robert Prevost. He's an Augustinian, as is our beloved Saint Rita. She was an Augustinian nun. And he chose the name Pope Leo XIV. And when St. Rita was canonized a saint, she was canonized by Pope Leo XIII. How about that? He went to Villanova University, and we broadcast from In His Sign Catholic Radio. This broadcast and all of our hosts who come on, Kathleen and so on, we're just 2 minutes from Villanova. So there's a lot of excitement going on right now with the Cardinal Robert Prevost becoming the Holy Father, becoming the Pope. My niece graduated from Villanova. And when she got married at St. Thomas of Villanova Chapel. And her son is presently a student at Villanova. So there's a lot of Villanova here, huh? The Pope seems to be a people's Pope. Very humble, very friendly, truly a holy man of God. He's devoted to the Sacred Heart of Jesus and our Blessed Mother. Both of them are on his coat of arms. And I might add, they're very large on his coat of arms. So we must all, you and I, all of us, continue to pray for him. As you look at the happenings in our world, he surely has his work cut out for him. But the Holy Spirit will truly see him through, all the way. Viva il Papa. Viva il Papa. And I might add a little aside here. Did you like the little seagull? I want to tell you, I think more people took pictures of that seagull. He just sat by the smokestack, looking. He wanted to be the first one to tell everybody the smoke is white, huh? White smoke, huh? He was precious, and so were all the little ones flying around. Well, another prayer intention, we have an update. The child's name is Paisley. You may remember Paisley. A short time ago, we prayed for her. She's a five-month-old child who needed a heart transplant. And we received word from a family friend, Kimmy, who said that Paisley had received the transplant and was doing very well. So she told Paisley's great-grandmother, Dottie, who's 92, that we were praying for Paisley, and Dottie got tears in her eyes. She was so thankful to us. Paisley is her 16th great-grandchild. That is amazing. What a gift, huh? What a gift. Now, we know that. What I just told you, we know. I reported that before. But Kimmy just sent me another photo of Paisley. And oh my, what a beautiful child. She looks so happy in the picture. Remember, she's 5 months old now. She's maybe 7 months or so. She has an adorable smile. And there's another photo with her. Sitting on the ground with her is her little brother. Again, he's adorable. Her little brother has his hand under her chin here, and his thumb is on her cheek, and he's just looking at her, and they're both laughing. What a great picture. He's kissing her on the forehead. Kimmy said the Paisley keeps getting bigger and stronger, and we thank the good Lord for that. And I thank you, our listeners, because we prayed for Paisley a few times. We prayed together for her, and you know, when we pray together, things happen. Things happen. Now, we have some good news here. It seems like these are good ones, so I'm so pleased here. Patrick, our engineer, I call him our producer. There he is back there, Patrick. What a great guy he is. Congratulations to Patrick. His beautiful daughter is the proud, he's the proud grandfather of Baby Cove. He's the proud grandfather. His daughter, Brienne, just gave birth to this beautiful baby boy. And again, we prayed for them because he was having a little difficulty at one point. He wasn't growing and so on. But then they did take him from her, and she had a safe delivery, a healthy baby, about 18 inches or 19 inches and 5 pounds. So Patrick, our engineer, tell you a secret. He's all over Facebook holding his beautiful grandchild. And it's so wonderful to see that because it's all joy, and Patrick rightfully deserves that. So, Lord Jesus, continue to look over Baby Cove and Brian and her father, the father of the baby. Look over the whole family. And I just thank you, Lord. I thank you for this wonderful news that we have here. I thank you for that. We have more. Oh, my. This is quite a prayer intention. We see here the power of prayer. I was part of this prayer intention, and I'm going to take you through it. Ron is a college friend of my brother's. They still keep in touch. For 58 years, they've been friends. Now, Ron had numerous heart surgeries. He has a rare heart condition that affects a limited number of people in the world. He lives in Florida, a beautiful place in Florida, and he had to come up to Mount Sinai Hospital in New York. He has had the same doctor for 14 years. This time, there was 100% blockage in the artery of one of his legs, and then there was a 75% blockage in the artery of the other leg. That's enormous. So my brother, who's a physical therapist, knew in detail what Ron was facing. Now, prior to the surgery, the doctors did more testing, and they found something else. They found a blockage in the center of Ron's chest. Now, while Ron was still in Philadelphia, I hadn't seen him in quite a while, so he said to my brother, "Let's go see Grace. Let's go see her." So he came over, and we had a wonderful time. You know, we're comparing notes from the past and the fun times and the bad times and how everybody has health issues and so on. So I enjoyed the time. It was great to see him. Now, as he was leaving to go to New York for the blockage in his chest, I looked at him. I said, "Ron, would you like me to pray over you?" And he looked at me and he said, "Yes, I would." So I went and I got my first class relic of St. Therese of the Child Jesus. In fact, when I did one of our shows here on St. Therese, I had that first class relic of her bone with me. And I prayed for your intentions, holding that bone toward you. So I got that relic and I put it on Ron's chest, right on the spot where the blockage was. Well, the Holy Spirit was so there, so there. After the prayer, Ron left for New York, and he said, "I'll call you after the surgery." Well, he called, and he said, the doctor said when he got in there in the chest, when he got in there, the blockage was gone. Gone. So the doctor kind of went clear up to the heart. He wanted to make sure. He went further up to the heart. Nothing was there. The doctor admitted he didn't quite understand it, you know, but so Ron said, as the doctor was speaking, Ron kept saying to himself, "It's St. Teresa." "It's St. Teresa." And the prayers, we said, "St. Teresa." Well, he sent me a beautiful card, and he's telling St. Teresa. He's telling it about St. Teresa to everybody. I think Ron has a brand new friend. Ron is a very social person, and a lot of people are going to know St. Teresa. Hallelujah. Praise you, Jesus. That's huge, my friends. All the blockage in his body, and now all of it's gone. Whew, that is huge. And another prayer here for Ron, his wife, Tracy. Tracy, we've prayed for her. She has two very bad kidneys, very bad. And she recently lost her father, and she's going through a very difficult time. So, Tracy, we're praying for you right now. We're praying that those kidneys are healed, and that whatever suffering, your the depression or whatever you're going through for the loss of your dad, we pray. We're going to pray to Saint Rita, who went through a difficult time. Just that alone. She had other things. We're going to pray to Saint Rita to help you during this difficult time and through her power of healing through the Lord. She has a powerful ministry of healing that she heals you. Okay, we have Jake. Jake is 4 years old, another child. Excuse me. And Louise is asking for prayers for him. He's her friend's grandson. Jake has a rare neurological disorder that can go either way. It's very serious. And he's being treated in Boston. I don't have any further info on Jake, on his condition. But again, we invoke you, Saint Rita. You love the children in the town of Cache, where you minister to them, and you have such a powerful gift of intercession. So many miracles have been attributed to you, Rita, and we're invoking the Lord for your spiritual children. We ask you, Saint Rita, hold this child in your arms. Hold this child. And the power that goes forth from you, that whatever neurologically is out of order, that the power of the Holy Spirit goes forth from you and heals that child and restores his body to right order. Thank you. Thank you. And again, my dear friends out there, just pray for Jake that this all comes to pass. I need your prayers. I need you to pray with me. Now, we have another child. This one I know you may remember. We prayed for him a number of times. Landon. We've been praying for Landon since he was 3 years old, which wasn't too long ago. He was a happy young man. He was having his birthday party. He came down with cancer. He completed a year of chemo and radiation. And we rejoiced when he turned four. That cancer was gone. Gone. We celebrated that news with all of you. You were praying for him. Well, the cancer came back, and he was on chemo once a week at Children's Hospital. He started kindergarten. He loved it. He loved kindergarten. In fact, his grandmother said that he came back from kindergarten one day and he says, "I met Jesus. I met Jesus." And what he meant was the wonderful teacher he had was teaching them about Jesus. And this five-year-old child was saying this. How beautiful. Well, last week, my friend Mary told me that at the Epiphany Church in Philadelphia, they were having a healing service. And Landon's grandmother told her that they were going to be there for the healing service. So Mary said, "Is Landon going to be there?" She said, "Yes, the whole family is going to be there." Well, I knew I wanted to meet Landon, okay? I wanted to be there at that service. Now, since my brother was the first one who told us about Landon's struggle, he, Mary, and I went to the healing service at the Epiphany. And I wanted to give Landon a little gift. I had a tiny statue, this big, of Mother Angelica's Divino Niño, the Divine Infant, Jesus, that stands above her monastery large in Alabama, and Jesus is holding his Sacred Heart. Well, it was so wonderful to meet Landon, to meet him, his younger sister, his mom, grandmother, his mom, Gabriella. Gabriella is expecting a child, so keep her in your prayers, the mother of Landon. Well, Landon eagerly opened the little present he had, and I can't tell you how he kept staring at that little statue of Jesus. During the Mass, he continued to turn it around on all sides, and he was deep in thought as he was looking at it. We all noticed it. So again, Landon needs our prayers. He needs our prayers. Important, so important. Let us continue to pray for this five-year-old who impressed us when we met him. He was so attentive to us. In other words, if you came over and tried to talk or something, he was attentive to you, the person he was speaking to. That is so unusual for a five-year-old, someone at his age. So anyway, especially when his grandmother said, "This is the girl who prayed for you on the radio." Then he really turned and he stared. I loved it. I have to say I loved it. So pray for him. Pray for his family. And that little gift that I gave him was given to me. My dear friend Louise in Massachusetts had given it to me. And I had to quickly make a decision. I had to quickly decide to give it to him. When I told Louise, she said, "Great." She thought that was wonderful. And you know that little Divino Niño, when Mother Angelica was in Colombia, she was there to see their divine infant. And all of a sudden, she heard the voice of a little boy near her. There was no one there. She heard the voice, and the voice said to her, "I want you to build me a temple." She was stunned because she was going to build something on her property in Alabama, but it was going to be like a little farm-type church. She didn't even know what a temple was. She said that. Well, when you see the rosary on Mother Angelica Station, you are looking at that magnificent temple that she built. So, my friend Louise said, "I'm going to pray to Mother Angelica for Landon." Beautiful thought. Beautiful thought. You never know. She passed not too long ago. We'd like to hear Saint Mother Angelica, wouldn't we? Well, let's see what we have here. I'd like to pray my cousin Francis. My cousin Francis just passed away. You know, when you're family and you haven't seen each other all the time, you're here and you're there, I felt such a sense of loss when I went to the liturgy, the Mass for her. The time goes by, we don't see them as often as we want to. She also lost her sister Irene, her brother Nicholas. Families get smaller. Now her sister Carol, I spoke with, going to speak with Carol Sunday, and Carol wants us to get together. She wants to get the cousins together, and I'm all for that. I think that would be a wonderful thing to do. I couldn't speak on the way home from Francis's funeral, just knowing I wanted to see her more, you know. She has a beautiful daughter, Francine, who's just beautiful, and Francine is going to have a child. And Frances had two grandchildren. So we pray for her and for For Father Dan's mother who passed away, eternal rest grant unto them, O Lord. Let perpetual light shine upon them. May their souls and the souls of the faithful departed through the mercy of God rest in peace. Amen and amen. Now we have Murray. Murray is the daughter of Judy. Murray has alopecia. She's a young woman who this loss of hair just comes out from your head, falls out. And it's just so difficult. Now, Saint Rita, believe it or not, is the patron saint of alopecia. And I think it's probably because the wound in her head, or anything dealing with the head, okay, that alopecia, her hair falls out. And we're going to intercede to Saint Rita, who's the patron saint of the wounds in the head. So we pray for your healing, Mary. We truly pray for your healing. So we do have, let's see, I'm so thrilled that we have these prayer intentions that we could pray for you. Now, we're going to eventually get into the life of the holy woman. I'm going to pause here. I think it's time for us to take a little break. Is that right? Amen. It's time. We're going to take a break. Don't go away. I have a lot more to say. Wait till you hear about her. A lot more to say. Okay, I love you. Come back.
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0: Let us look at this holy woman of God, Saint Rita, whose life and prayers of intercession have changed lives for so many people in towns and villages, cities and countries on every continent. So powerful is her intercession that she, along with Saint Jude, has the title Saint of Impossible Causes. She has the same title as Saint Jude. Rita was born in 1381 in Roccaporina, Italy, in the province of Umbria. She was an only child of Antonio Lotti and Amata Ferri. She was given the name Margarita, meaning pearl. What a pearl. Meaning pearl. And she was later known by the abbreviated form Rita. Her parents were advanced in age. They were laborers who tilled in the fields. They tried to educate Rita in reading and writing and so on, and they gave to the poor. They didn't have it themselves, but they gave to the poor. And they were given the name Peacemakers of Jesus Christ. Peacemakers. Because they were able to bring together families who fought against each other. They carried vendettas. Oh boy. Those families carried vendettas for a long time. Sometime to violent ends. Now, so much of what we know about Saint Rita is handed down from tradition. She never wrote a book. We didn't see any of her letters, none of her prayers, and her first two biographies of her life were written 150 years after her death, and they're no longer in existence. Unfortunately, the heroic life of virtue that Saint Rita led is not recorded, wasn't recorded immediately after her death. The Augustinian sisters, Rita became one, they did send a biography of St. Rita to Rome for the occasion of her canonization. Actually, it was just before, it was a beatification, they sent that up there, but that was 181 years after her death. Now, one of the authorities on the life of St. Rita is an Augustinian friar called Agostino Trappi. He wrote a book, The Message of St. Rita of Cascia. He also wondered why nothing was recorded. He said her miracles were spoken of even while she was still alive. In her town of Cascia, she was still performing miracles. Well, you know, God wasn't going to let that be. He was going to raise up her virtues. Well, in her town, there was a man who was paralyzed. He couldn't use his arms, couldn't use his legs. And when St. Rita died, now this is immediately after her death, when she died, he went by her body, right by there, as you go to pay your respects. He went by her body, and he prayed to her, and he asked her, Rita, please, heal me, heal me. She answered his prayers. He was healed. Now, Father Trappi draws his information from documents that were examined and processed. They were preserved for her canonization. Now, guess where he draws info from. There was nothing to be found, right? He draws info from two things. There is a majestic casket with paintings and inscriptions depicting the life of St. Rita. And there's an ancient canvas painted in six sections with episodes in the life of St. Rita. Both the casket and the ancient canvas were painted immediately after her death. They were invaluable. The Mother Superior offered the canvas for examination. They kept it in the oratory, where the nuns recited the office, and they exposed it in the church on her feast day. Now, one of the sections in the canvas portrays what's called the miracle of the bees, and all of you devotees know that story. And for those of you who don't, I delight in telling you this story. When Rita was a little baby, she was in her cradle outside of the parents' home. The parents were out working in the field. Well, bees started swarming around her little face, and they were going in and out of her mouth, but they didn't hurt her. Now, one of the parents' friends, he was working in the fields with them, and what does he do? He cuts his hand. He cuts his hand, and it's bleeding profusely. So he ran back to the house. He needed to get something to wrap it. And as he ran back to the house, there was the cradle, and he saw Rita, and there were bees all around her face. Well, he was so upset that he got his hand, and he waved them away. You know, get out of here, get out of here. Well, just as he chased them away, the bleeding miraculously stopped. His hand was healed. Not even a cut. This was probably Rita's first miracle. Now, long after Rita's death, white bees started forming in small holes in one of the walls in the monastery of St. Rita. These bees, they have no stingers. And the monastery is one of two places in the world where these bees exist. Don't you wish there were bees in our community? Now, I have firsthand information on those bees because my dear sister Rita, she and her husband went to her namesake, went to Kasia, went to Rocca Porina, saw everything about St. Rita, and she even came home with a beautiful rock for me from Kasia, among other things. And I know she's listening up there today. Now, if you visit the National Shrine of St. Rita in Philadelphia, you're going to see a small pillow, upon which the hands of St. Rita rested in repose during the years 1930 to 1947. You see that big wooden coffin she was in? She was in there about 300 years, I think, and then it was changed to a glass coffin with silver around it. Well, that pillow, embroidered in gold around the pillow, are gold bees, symbolic of the miracle of the bees. Now, you can rest your hand on that. So in front of you, when you're in the National Shrine in South Philadelphia, there's like a wooden riser. In there is the pillow with the bees on it, embroidered bees. And there's glass on top of it. And you could put your hands on top of that glass knowing the hands of St. Rita were in there from 1930 to 1947. It's just unbelievable. Now, a little above it, there is a beautiful piece of furniture. And in the center is a reliquary. And inside the reliquary is a piece of the flesh of St. Rita. Both of these, the pillow and the piece of flesh, were given to the National Shrine in Philadelphia by the Augustinian sisters from the monastery in Kasia. They are holy treasures. Holy treasures. Now, as Rita was starting to grow, what do you think she held dear in her heart? What did she want? She used to visit with the Augustinian nuns in the convent of St. Mary Magdalene in Kasia. She came to love them, and they really loved her too. So she knew in her heart that she wanted to be one of them. Her parents wouldn't permit it. She was so disappointed. You see, it was a time of political and ecclesial upheaval. There were political murders. They were frequent. They involved families from the same town. And Rita's parents wanted her to be protected. They wanted her to be taken care of. So they arranged for her to marry a man. Arranged marriages were frequent also back then. Marry a man, his name was Paolo Mancini. She took her parents' advice. She married him. They had two sons. Rita was a devoted wife, mother, and she loved her family. Now, in the book entitled The Precious Pearl, The Story of St. Rita of Kasia, the author, Father Michael Di Gregorio, some of you out there may know him, you may have met him. He's an Augustinian friar, and he was the former pastor of St. Rita's Church and Shrine. And he went on to become the I think now he's the prior provincial of the Augustinians at St. Thomas in Villanova. But also, he was the vicar general of the entire order of Augustinians in Rome. And we used to like to hear him say that his apartment was right over St. Peter's Square. And he could look out the window, and he could see the window where the Pope was. Is that beautiful? He used to tell that, but we just love to hear it. Now, in his book, The Precious Pearl, he said Paolo was employed as a watchman on one of the towers outside of Rocca Porina. And because of that, he probably was under a lot of tension because it was a political appointment, under stress, under tension. Now, he was somewhat quick-tempered. He was easily brought to anger, but he wasn't that abusive, violent, unfaithful alcoholic that many of the books say he was. In his research, and this is beautiful, listen to this. In his research, Father Di Gregorio uncovered the darkened words on that casket that I spoke of. You see, after 600 years, 700 years, people were lighting candles, the casket got all dark, and you couldn't read. There was a poem there, the text of a poem there, which they really couldn't see that well. And then in the 20th century, the Augustinian nuns had it refurbished, they had it cleaned, and this is what Father Di Gregorio saw. The text of the poem, which speak not of a violent husband, but refers to the fierce wound of the thorn in Rita's head, the wound of the stigmata from the crown of thorns of Jesus Christ. Father Di Gregorio was able to research that and clarify it. You see, the words they were reading were tanto feroce, like very fierce. This is very violent, very fierce. They thought it was him, poor Paolo, they thought it was him. But it was the wound that she suffered with her whole life. But however, there was a feud many years between her husband's family and another family in the town. There was a feud. Those feuds would just go on and on and on. And tragedy did strike when Rita's husband, Paolo, did not return home from work. So she went to look for him. And she found his lifeless body in the ground at the tower. He was murdered. Rita was devastated. Her own family was a victim of violence. The very thing her parents tried to protect Rita from became part of her reality. The person they chose to protect Rita was dead. She knew. She had to get home and tell her sons, because she knew the unspoken rule. They had to take vengeance on their father's death. And of course, the vendetta would continue. Her sons, they were shocked, they were angry. And Rita tried to tell them that she had forgiven. And she had to explain to them, their sons, the need for them to forgive, how Jesus forgave from the cross, and she was holding the cross. He forgave his enemies. Well, the sons, they'd have none of it. You see, other family members kept encouraging them. The vendetta must be carried out. Rita feared the loss of their souls. She pleaded with God, Lord God, whatever it takes, whatever, stop my sons from committing murder. Her prayers were answered, but in a way she never dreamed possible. The town of Rocca was afflicted with a deadly disease. Some say it was a plague. It affected Rita's sons, and both of them died from that illness. What a heartbreak for Rita. Within a year, she lost the three people she dearly loved, her husband and her two sons. Rita paid a high price for her desire to forgive. She followed the footsteps of her Savior, Jesus Christ, who paid a high price for our unforgiveness, our vendettas, our salvation. But it would be in this very absence of all that she loved to find what she desired. See, the Lord knows better than we do what she desired so long ago. So in deep prayer, she started searching, and her childhood thoughts started coming up of entering the Augustinian convent. They started surfing. She felt, well, the sisters loved her. They respected Rita, so they're going to welcome her immediately. Another setback. They refused her permission. So she went back again, and again they refused her permission. She said, why? And they explained to Rita. They said, you are a widow. Your husband was murdered. And your relatives would have to give their consent for you to enter the convent. Well, her husband's family wanted revenge. And that would threaten the peace and serenity of convent life. Well, through prayerful perseverance, this incredible spiritual occurrence would change her life. This is unbelievable what occurred here. From her childhood, Rita had three patron saints whom she loved and prayed to: John the Baptist, St. Augustine, and St. Nicholas of Tolentine. They did not disappoint her. The Augustinian nuns in the biography submitted for Rita's beatification process said this, and I quote, they said, "Day and night, Rita continued to pray, never tiring. Finally, God's mercy, which never fails, came to console her around midnight when she was praying. She heard a voice inviting her, 'Go to the convent.' As she turned, she saw St. John the Baptist. And she obeyed. She went to the convent. She was left alone for a short while, timid. She was anxious. Then all of a sudden, three of them arrived: St. John the Baptist, St. Augustine, St. Nicholas of Tolentine. They came to console her, the three of them together. And what they did was, they took Rita in a manner incomprehensible to her, and they placed her in the convent. And then they left her and disappeared." Well, this experience is captured on one of the six sections of the ancient canvas, what happened to her. See, Rita didn't have to write about it. It was there for her. The Lord allowed that to happen. That canvas was painted shortly after Rita's death, and that experience convicted Rita in her heart to take an incredible step. 4 years had passed since her husband's death, so Rita went to the home of her husband's family, and she told them, "The vendetta must stop." Miraculously, they agreed to end the vendetta. And they asked Rita, said, "Well, now go to the home of the enemy. Go there and arrange a reconciliation with them." Rita went to their home, and again, they miraculously agreed to meet with her husband's family. Rita arranged a meeting with the two families. They embraced and agreed to live in peace and harmony. But you see, Rita was smart, because she didn't just go there and say, "Well, you do this." No, no, she had written up an agreement. She had written up a paper for them to sign. And they did. And only by the grace of God could such a healing moment take place. Rita, the peacemaker, had succeeded in obtaining the impossible. And this incredible moment is captured, here we go, in a fresco in the Church of St. Francis in Cascia, painted in 1443 while Rita was still living. Again, Rita didn't have to write about it. It happened in the Franciscan Church. Rita, the peacemaker, took her written agreement to the convent to show the sisters. Now, there's a final part to this vision that the Augustinian sisters wrote about when the John the Baptist, Augustine, and St. Nicholas left Rita within the convent walls, and then they disappeared. And I'm going to quote them. And I really wondered about this myself. I thought, what did the nuns think? They come down in the morning and Rita's in the living room, you know? Well, they said, "In the morning, the nuns raised many questions after finding Rita in the cloister, not knowing how she had entered there during the night, since the doors were barred. They were probably even chained, you know? Well, after Rita told them with great simplicity and candor, the nuns assembled in chapter." Ooh, a decision had to be made about Rita. "And by divine disposition, they unanimously accepted Rita as a religious." Rita spent 40 years in the convent, 40 years devoted to intense prayer and fasting. She fasted frequently only on bread and water. She worked among the poor in Cascia. She prayed for those in need, performing austere penances, especially for the holy souls in purgatory, and to the townspeople. They were devoted to her. She was so drawn to the Passion of Jesus Christ. How did she receive the wound of Christ, the stigmata, from his crown of thorns on her forehead, from his crown of thorns? The sisters tell us this. While preaching on Good Friday, a priest, Blessed Giacomo della Marca, spoke of the extreme cruelty of the sufferings of Jesus. His talk was so powerful that the hearts of those listening to him were inflamed. Rita was touched more than anyone else. She had a deep desire to participate in Christ's agony, so she withdrew to her cell. She threw herself at the feet of the crucifix, and with bitter tears she begged Jesus to let her share in a small part of his sufferings. The sisters said, I'm going to hold this up for you again. The sisters said, suddenly a thorn from the crown of thorns of Christ wounded her forehead so deeply that up to her death that wound would remain open. And this moment is captured again on her majestic coffin, also on the ancient canvas. Rita didn't have to say a word. And it can still be seen after 700 years in her incorrupt body. Her body never decayed. And the crucifix is preserved today in the oratory of the convent in Cascia. Is that story incredible? Only by the grace of God. My friends, as I speak to you today, the novena of St. Rita is being said now, all over the world, including the National Shrine in South Philadelphia. After the 9 days end, the next day is her feast day, May 22nd. People come from far and wide. They come in buses. They come from different cities. They purchase roses outside. And they're not expensive. They may buy 2 roses, 5, a dozen. The church is packed with people. When the Mass begins, the beautiful statue of St. Rita is carried high to the altar. 4 men are carrying. And there's a procession behind them. The celebrant is in procession along with the altar boys. Now, during the liturgy, people hold up their roses. They hold up their roses. There are thousands of them. The celebrant walks up and down the aisle, blessing the roses with holy water. As music is playing, people are singing the hymn to St. Rita. It is so exciting. And there are stories that those blessed roses, at times, people have given witness to healings from those blessed roses. And at the end of the liturgy, all of the people are blessed with the first-class relic of St. Rita. And it's going to be extra special this year because May 24th is the 125th anniversary of St. Rita's canonization. Beautiful. Why the roses? Why the roses? When Rita was very ill, bedridden for 4 years, it is said that she lived only on the Holy Eucharist. She had a deep devotion to the Holy Eucharist, the body of Christ. When she was close to death, a cousin visited her in the monastery. She asked Rita, Rita, would you like anything from your home? And Rita replied, I would like a rose from my garden. Well, her cousin thought something was wrong with her. She had lost it because it was the middle of the winter. It was bitter cold. But her cousin went anyway. And as she approached Rita's house, there was snow on the ground, snow on the roof, snow on the rose bush. It was stripped of its leaves. But there was one beautiful red rose. Here, in full bloom. In full bloom. Her cousin couldn't believe it. So she picked the rose and she brought it to St. Rita. Rita was delighted and blessed to receive it. Blessed to receive it. That story is also on the majestic casket and the ancient canvas. Rita didn't have to write it at all. I love that. Today in Cascia, a rose garden was planted in memory of this miraculous occurrence. And that tradition of the roses has carried on for over 600 years. May 22nd is her feast day. I again repeat, come on down. Come on down. It was well known in the monastery and in Cascia that Rita had a deep love and devotion to the Mother of God. She was very faithful to the rosary, and again it's depicted on this casket. You see Rita on the casket, painted, and she's holding a rosary in her hands. And in particular, she was drawn to the sorrowful mysteries because she felt the passion of Christ so deeply that at times she must have truly related to the sufferings of Mary. Rita lost both of her sons. Mary witnessed the brutal death of her son Jesus. So the heart of Jesus must have been so united to the heart of our sorrowful mother, reliving both of their agonies. She offered fast in honor of Mary on the Vespers of Mary's feast. And today in the monastery in Cascia is a reliquary and the rosary that St. Rita prayed on. That rosary is in that reliquary. Well, my dear friends, there is more. There is more, and that is why I'm going to tell you we're going to have part 2.

how close he is to St. Rita, being the first president of St. Rita Senior Citizens. He loved her. They loved him. I'll tell you all about that story. It's serious, but there's a part of it that's really funny. Anyway, the most important thing, the resurgent Christ, it's exhibited in Philadelphia. It's on her coffin. The resurgent Christ is exhibited at St. Rita Shrine. I will tell you that, every part of it, when I see you next time. Carlo Acutis, the Eucharistic miracle, also happened in Cascia. And the Eucharistic devotion is in St. Rita's monastery. So there's more to tell you, a lot more. I love you. Come back.

0: and welcome to the Angelus of the Holy Souls Ministry. Now, as the Blessed Mother said yes, she said yes, that she would be the Mother of God. So we ask her to say yes in helping your departed loved ones. And now we're going to go for the Angelus right now. So thank you. After the Angelus, we'll have some nice, beautiful prayers. We're going to have the Seven Sorrows and Mary, Mother of Hail Mother of Gold. And after that, another prayer will be, these prayers will be sung. This be prayer before a crucifix, St. Michael prayer, and the act of contrition. And now for the Angelus.
1: The angel of the Lord declared unto Mary, and she conceived of the Holy Spirit. Hail Mary, full of grace, the Lord is with thee. Blessed art thou among women, and blessed is the fruit of thy womb, Jesus. Holy Mary, Mother of God, pray for us sinners now and at the hour of our death. Amen. Behold the handmaid of the Lord. Be it done unto me according to thy word. Hail Mary, full of grace, the Lord is with thee. Blessed art thou among women, and blessed is the fruit of thy womb, Jesus. Holy Mary, Mother of God, pray for us sinners, now and at the hour of our death. Amen. And the Word was made flesh, and dwelt among us. Hail Mary, full of grace, the Lord is with thee. Blessed art thou among women, and blessed is the fruit of thy womb, Jesus. Holy Mary, Mother of God, pray for us sinners, now and at the hour of our death. Amen. Pray for us, O Holy Mother of God, that we may be made worthy of the promises of Christ. Pour forth, we beseech thee, O Lord, thy grace into our hearts, that we to whom the incarnation of Christ thy Son was made known by the message of an angel, may by his passion and cross be brought to the glory of his resurrection. Through the same Christ our Lord. Amen.
0: And now for the seven sorrows of the Blessed Virgin Mary. First sort of sorrow is the prophecy of Simeon. Hail Mary, full of grace, the Lord is with thee. Blessed art thou among women, and blessed the fruit of thy womb, Jesus. Holy Mary, Mother of God, pray for us sinners now and at the hour of our death. Amen. Second is the flight into Egypt. Hail Mary, full of grace, the Lord is with thee. Blessed art thou among women, and blessed the fruit of thy womb, Jesus. Holy Mary, Mother of God, pray for us sinners now and at the hour of our death. Amen. The loss of the child Jesus in the temple. Hail Mary, full of grace, the Lord is with thee. Blessed art thou among women, and blessed is the fruit of thy womb, Jesus. Holy Mary, Mother of God, pray for us sinners, now and at the hour of our death. Amen. The fourth is the meaning of

our Lord on the way of the cross. Hail Mary, full of grace, the Lord is with thee. Blessed art thou among women, and blessed the fruit of thy womb, Jesus. Holy Mary, Mother of God, pray for us sinners, now and at the hour of our death. Amen. And Jesus dies on the cross. Hail Mary, full of grace, the Lord is with thee. Blessed art thou among women, and blessed is the fruit of thy womb, Jesus. Holy Mary, Mother of God, pray for us sinners, now and at the hour of our death. Amen. And Jesus is taken down from the cross and placed into his mother's arms. Hail Mary, full of grace, the Lord is with thee. Blessed art thou among women, and blessed is the fruit of thy womb, Jesus. Holy Mary, Mother of God, pray for us sinners, now and at the hour of our death. Amen. Jesus is placed in the tomb. Hail Mary, full of grace, the Lord is with thee. Blessed art thou among women, and blessed is the fruit of thy womb, Jesus. Holy Mary, Mother of God, pray for us sinners, now and at the hour of our death. Amen. In the name of the Father, Son, Holy Spirit. And one more prayer. Hail Mary of gold. Hail Mary, white lily of the glorious and always serene Trinity. Hail, brilliant rose of the garden of heavenly delights. O you, by whom God wanted to be born and by whose milk the King of Heaven wanted to be nourished. Nourish our souls with the effusions of divine grace. Amen. And now we're going to go into some more praying. This is going to be prayer before a crucifix.

Behold, O kind and most sweet Jesus, I cast myself upon my knees in thy sight, and with the most fervent desire of my soul I pray and beseech thee that thou wouldst impress upon my heart lively sentiments of faith, hope, and charity, with true repentance for my sins and a firm purpose of amendment, while with deep affection and grief of soul, I ponder within myself and mentally contemplate thy five most precious wounds, having before my eyes that which David spoke in prophecy of thee, O good Jesus. They have pierced my hands and feet. They have numbered my

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0: Be our protection against the wickedness and snares of the devil. May God rebuke him, we humbly pray. And do thou, O Prince of the Heavenly Host, by the power of God, thrust into hell Satan and all evil spirits.

I am heartily sorry for having offended thee, and I detest all my sins because of thy just punishments, but most of all because they offend thee, my God, who art all good and deserving of all my love. I firmly resolve, with the help of thy grace, to sin no more and to avoid the near occasions of sin. Amen.

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Body of Christ, save me. 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O good Jesus, hear me. 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Separated from you, let me never be. From the malignant enemy, defend me. At the hour of death, call me, and close to you, bid me that with your saints I may be praising you forever and ever.

thank you again. Thank you for listening to the Holy Souls Ministry, the Angelus of the Holy Souls Ministry, a new addition to our ministry. How much we love the Angelus and St. Gabriel's beautiful message. And we ask that St. Gabriel bless you, that he bless you with strength and consolation. He's known for that. And as Blessed Mother said yes, so to ask her to say yes in helping your departed loved ones. Don't forget now, we're here every Friday at 6 o'clock with the Angelus.

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1: And this is Eric Leva. 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
0: Eric and I are here on the last Monday of every month for 1 hour when the clock strikes 3, remembering Jesus' death on the cross. Hey, Eric, what is the most important segment of the Holy Souls ministry?
1: Well, that must be praying for the holy souls in purgatory. So tune in as we pray for your departed, that they may rest in peace.
0: Remember, nature screams the existence of God.
1: Hallelujah.
2: Mark Gonzalez here of the Heritage Hour every Saturday morning, and these daily spots called Whispers of God. Number 5 of 10 Whispers of God about oneness is, we are one with Christ in earthly life. Romans 6 puts it this way, now we have died with Christ, we believe that we shall also live with him. Even so, consider yourself to be dead to sin, but alive to God in Christ Jesus. Ever feel like that though you may be saved, not much has really changed? That even though you are cleansed by his blood, you are still a sinner? Well, those are lies from hell, my friend. Tons have changed. Being saved and one in Christ makes us citizens of heaven with temporary residence on earth. Amazing. So, consider yourself dead to your sin nature and alive in your heavenly nature, and watch how you can experience more of heaven here on earth. Hey, for more, check out markpg.org.
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Yes, the Camden March for Jesus is here. Saturday, May 23rd, 2026, we are better together. 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
1: And welcome to Focus on the Delaware Valley. I'm Laura Lewis, and with me today, Suzanne Savory. She is the director of the Delaware Division of Historical and Cultural Affairs. And welcome.
2: Thank you for having me. Excited to be here this morning.
1: Well, I bet you're excited. Here we are in our 250th.
2: Yes.
1: And there you sit in the first state. So I'm going to guess that the 250 is pretty important.
2: Yes. I mean, the semi-quincentennial, the challenge is going to be how to spell that. I think if you've worked it out and over the past couple years, some of us have learned how to spell that word. But it's a fun time. It's an interesting time to learn about our country's history. And here it, with Historical and Cultural Affairs, it's looking at how does the state of Delaware fit into this big national story. I mean, we're the first state. We were the ones who voted first, got there first. We're really close to Philadelphia. And Caesar Rodney rode from Delaware to Philly. And so we became the first state. It's a pretty exciting time. And it's the opportunity to learn about the rich and deep and also a sort of complicated history of our country. We did a lot of great things. We have still some challenges that we're trying to work out. And when you learn about history, you can learn about it all. I think that's what's fascinating, that life is not simple today. It was not simple then. We have to look at the complexity of it all. And so we can commemorate, we can celebrate, and we can remember all of those aspects of history. And what was it like in Delaware? And how does that play into the broader national story?
1: We are recording this just before Memorial Day weekend. You have got festivities and events scheduled all through this month, going in through June, which is Separation Day, which we'll get into, and of course the 4th of July as well. Let's back it up a little bit and tell me a little bit about the Division of Historical and Cultural Affairs. What is the mission of your department?
2: The mission is to preserve Delaware's history, but to ensure that we share it with the public. We preserve it. We use it to interpret stories at our museums. We work with public programs that we share with the community. We do a variety of these types of programs that some of them are deep history. Some of them are fun and engaging. There's hands-on history. There's lectures. There's talks. But we're a state agency that owns 40-some properties around the state. We have 6 of them that we operate as museums, and that's where we really try to engage with the public. So we own property from the Maryland line at the Fenwick Island Lighthouse all the way up to the Robinson House on the Pennsylvania line. So we own property from one end of the state to the other. And then at our 6 museums, we can really delve into the history. And this year, it really is a focus on the semi-quincentennial. You know, how do we talk about the importance of Delaware and the founding of the country? And one of the sites that, a couple of the sites really tie in directly to the semi-quincentennial. The Newcastle Courthouse, that was the first capital of Delaware. And we can learn about Separation Day, which is coming in June when we broke off from Pennsylvania and England. I mean, Delaware originally started off as the 3 lower colonies of Pennsylvania. And it was with Separation Day, we separated not just from England, but from Pennsylvania. So we became the state of Delaware. So that's where you can go and learn actually to the site where all those things happened. It's not just reading about it, but you can walk into the building and walk into the room where those meetings occurred. And that's pretty exciting. It's one thing to read about it, and it's great to read about it, but you can also go in and visit the place and understand this is the physical environment in which they had to work. So we have that. We have the John Dickinson plantation in Dover. John Dickinson was one of our founders. He's sort of a lesser known founder. He was the penman of the Revolution. He was a framer and signer of the Constitution. And but he also, you know, he's talking about freedom and separation, but he's also had a number of individuals who he enslaved. So it's talking about that at the Dickinson Plantation. We have the old state house in Dover, which is where the Capitol moved after in Newcastle. And we do all kinds of programming there to talk about the founding of the state and government. So there's all kinds of activities that are going. Those are just sort of three of the sites that are directly tied to the semi-quincentennial and the 250th.
1: So Delaware was part of William Penn's original layout, and you broke off on Separation Day, not just from George, but from us as well. I'm sitting in
2: Yes.
1: Philadelphia right now.
2: Yes, I think there was a yes, there was the separation from both. I think for a while they had their own little subunit of government in the lower counties, and everybody sort of let them run along on their own. And eventually they decided that, as we have, there's always sort of some sort of political divisions that occur in communities. And at the time in the 18th century, there was a break between the thoughts of what was going on in Delaware and how they wanted to govern and Pennsylvania. So they just decided to break off from Pennsylvania and from England at the same time. So, Penn did land and came into Newcastle at one point. So he visited and came ashore in Newcastle. And when he was given land by the king, it was Pennsylvania and Delaware all at the same time. So, yes, we were considered the lower three counties.
1: I had no idea about what you just told me. And I thought I was a history buff too. And Cesar Rodney, an amazing character, and Thomas McCain, which I now understand why he could be judge on the Supreme Court for both states and governor of both states at some point.
2: Yes. There was a lot of overlap of the entities and leaders who were either took positions in Delaware and then moved to Pennsylvania or the opposite. And so they were elected officials as well as appointed. And it was a growing population, but educated people in different positions. I think McCain held a number of offices throughout his life, as did Cesar Rodney. They had many, many roles to fill as these governments were being formed, and they were trying to figure out how we could begin to rule ourselves. I mean, it was a new entity that was being created, and they helped to form it. And sometimes they probably did things really well, and sometimes they needed to make some changes later on. They didn't make the best decisions, and the environment sort of changed, and they had to keep evolving and growing as the nation grew, tried to figure out what it was like to lead ourselves and to become an independent country and figure out a path forward. And I think as a country, we're still doing that today.
1: I know that I mentioned that you have programming all through this month as well, and then you get into June. How do you share this vast history that obviously I was totally unaware of? And it's talking about people in a different time with a different code of behavior, people who are making their way through a new political system. They're inventing it as they go along. And Delaware was so important to the revolution.
2: Right. I mean, I think, the sort of the formation of the country and voting for independence and the creation of government. I mean, we had to create a state government, but there also needed to be the creation of a federal government as well. And there was a lot of conflict and discussion that went on in Philadelphia about what was that form? How do these states really create an entity, a union that how do these colonies all figure out how to work together? And that's a big discussion. And we reference that at our sites, but mostly we try to focus on the Delaware side and what was it like in Delaware and who was involved and how do we fit into that larger story. And, sometimes we do that with, lectures, or it could be a film, or, I mean, it's day to day. You could go to the Newcastle Courthouse and you'll be given a tour that will take you into these rooms where these meetings were happening, where the discussions were occurring. And that's what I find so exciting, that you can go to the actual place. I mean, you could walk around the city of Newcastle, Delaware, and there's a tremendous historic district that you can walk around, and you get a sense of these are the streets that people were walking around during the American Revolution. These houses were there. The leaders were were living in these communities, and it's a sense of what was it really like for them? What, you know, what kind of decisions were they making, and what were those impacts on the decisions that were made? How did that impact the average citizen? Because, you know, the elected officials, for the most part, were more of an elite class. They were the educated, and they were making decisions that impacted everyone. And that's what's sort of, you know, thinking about that, you know, if they were going to set up taxes or set up a form of government, how did that impact the business owner down the street or the family that lived there? And, you know, it's interesting to go back and sort of try to unpack the history from the past and try to figure out what did these decisions mean to the individuals, and how did they take, and, you know, what did they learn? How did it impact them? So there's that side of it, but it's also sort of trying to understand, how did people live then? Life was different. You know, they didn't have air conditioning. They didn't have heaters. They had kitchens in the back. Life was very different for them then. And I don't think, while it would be interesting to go back and visit, I'm not sure I really would want to live back then. I think it would be a little challenging. I'm not one of those who's out ready to go chop wood every day so I can have breakfast or whatever I need to do, you know? So it is different. And in Newcastle, you can, at the Newcastle Courthouse Museum that we have, we operate and we talk about the government that is going on and being set up. But there are historic houses that you can visit in Newcastle to learn about how the individual lived in their house. So you can see the lifestyles of the families and the individuals that lived in Newcastle. So you get a sense of what this community was like by visiting multiple sites in Newcastle. And some of that you can see at some of the events that occur in Newcastle throughout the year. They had a day in Old Newcastle not too long ago in which people could go into houses and tour. Separation Day is coming up on June 13th, which is a full day event in which Delaware really gets to celebrate this idea of we're becoming our own state, we're becoming a new nation, and we can commemorate and celebrate that and recognize what occurred. And I always like to think about, how did what occurred then, how does that impact us now? Because history is continuing to impact us today. The decisions made then, we have to live with today, and we have to learn from those, and hopefully they don't repeat themselves, you know? So we have to keep learning from that. But something like Separation Day, they have all kinds of activities throughout town. There is a parade that starts at noon that goes right through downtown, right in front of the viewing station is the Newcastle Courthouse Museum on Delaware Street. Behind the courthouse is the green, and on the green, they're going to have lots of sort of activities by a number of historic organizations from the community. I think they're going to be doing things like quill pen writing and Delft tile making. People like our staff will be there from Historical and Cultural Affairs, but the Kalmar Nickel, the Delaware Historical Society, the Newcastle Historical Society, Old Swedes, and the National Park, the First State National Historical Park, will be there. So all these people will be on the green, sharing information, doing programming. And one of the other interesting things that will be there will be some reenactors. And the First Delaware will be on the green, talking about life for them at the time of the American Revolution. But we're also going to have a loyalist reenactor, because not everybody thought, you know, breaking from England was a good thing. They thought that we should stay with the king and we should stay with Britain and work it out. And so there were loyalists in the state of Delaware. And so you can also come and meet and learn from them what their thoughts were and what life was like for the loyalists at the time of the American Revolution. So it wasn't everybody who was gung-ho to break away from the British king at the time, you know, so that makes it kind of interesting to sort of see that. So that will go on the green from like 11 to 4, right before the parade. That's up on the green. The parade occurs at noon. And when it finishes, there's also activity in Battery Park, which is also in Newcastle, down on the water. And they're going to be doing, they do children's rides and live music. There's a an art market down there. They have food prepared by community groups. And so that happens all afternoon. There's music. I believe there's a beer garden. And at the end of the day, at night, they have big fireworks.
1: Oh.
2: So sort of that's sort of the big deal for Newcastle to celebrate, you know, independence on Separation Day. So it's a full day of activities and it's just a lot of fun. Hoping for good weather. I like that those nice mild 80 degrees versus rainy or 95 degrees, you know, you never know what you're going to get. But so come prepared for the day.
1: I love me some history, but honestly, when you tell me about what they wore, how they ate, and what were the outhouses like, I'm fascinated by that, and I just love it, and that's the kid in me. And you've got a lot of activities, and a family can really enjoy all of this. You've got
2: yes.
1: activities that just, for everyone, from the workshops and from the lectures down to fireworks, which we all enjoy, and the reenactors and all of that.
2: Mm-hmm.
1: But before we get into the big 4th of July, you've got a couple of big projects that are going on, that are ongoing, and that are opening up, especially when you touch upon the Revolutionary War. There's only one site for activity, right, for any battles in Delaware itself, and you've been working on that site, and you mentioned the John Dickinson Plantation, so you've got those big projects coming up too, don't you?
2: Those are big projects that are ongoing and will have sort of the lasting impact. Cooch's Bridge Historic Site, we acquired a number of years ago and are in the process of doing rehabilitation to the property so that on the anniversary of the Battle of Cooch's Bridge in September of 2027, we can open the property and start tours. But that is the site of the only land battle in Delaware during the American Revolution. And it's part of the Brandywine campaign. So it's, you know, part of that larger battle that's going on in the campaign in the Delaware, Pennsylvania area. So that's pretty exciting. So that's ongoing, and we will continue to add to that site for years to come. I mean, it's rare that we get to start a new program, a new historic site these days. So that's happening we're doing things like parking and restrooms, and it's really from the beginning because it's conversion of a family home to a historic site that is open to the public. So there's a lot of work involved, and we're looking long-term. Are we going to need a separate visitor center? What are we going to do? How are we going to be able to welcome people? We won't have a new visitor center next year, but we will have the property open, and we'll continue to plan for that as it goes into the future. And the other program that we are building and will open this summer is a new visitor center at the John Dickinson Plantation. Currently, you can go to this historic site and learn all about the Dickinson family. You can learn about the indentured individuals who worked there, about the enslaved, about the freed Black community. There was really a community at the John Dickinson Plantation who lived there. Dickinson would come and go from the site, but there was a community that lived there. And so you can go today and learn about all of this through tours. And actually, again, visit the actual building that John Dickinson was raised in right there on the grounds and learn about all those activities. But in July, we haven't set the date yet, but we're looking at opening the new visitor center. It's like 14,000 square feet. We'll be able to do some additional programming. And we have an exhibit that will open in September that will focus on all the lives of all the people that live there on the plantation site. And that's pretty exciting. It's called One Land, Many Voices is the exhibition. And it really will talk about how all of these people who lived at this site connected to each other. And, you know, this was one of the properties that, I mean, John Dickinson was a political leader. He was an attorney. He spent time in Delaware and Philadelphia. He married a woman from Philadelphia. So he had homes, Wilmington, Philadelphia, and Dover, and he moved around. But it was the people who lived and worked at the plantation site that that allowed him to have this life in Philadelphia, because he was making money from this plantation that allowed him to do all of the activities that he could with politics and in the creation of this country. You know, he was a prolific writer, and he actually fought during the American Revolution He enlisted after we declared independence, and the site was actually raided during the American Revolution. There was no battle, but his home was actually raided. So, there's little touch points around. So the 250th commemoration, you can go to real places where things happened, from the courthouse to the Dickinson site.
1: Obviously, this is something that I could have used, a little history camp. Let's get into all of the stuff that you've got going on now in the month of July. You've got so much. And again, something I could have obviously used before we began. I'm learning so much today. History camp for kids. You've got movies and dog days coming up. And of course, the 4th of July itself across the state. Do you want to talk about all of that?
2: Okay, well, I think July 4th is certainly happening everywhere. There is the state's 250th commission has supported a number of activities around the state. There's going to be a major fireworks experience up in Wilmington. Dover has a big fireworks on July 4th as well. We'll be having at the old state house in Dover, we'll be reading the Declaration of Independence as part of the commemoration and the celebration in Dover. So that's pretty exciting to sort of go through at 2 and at 4 o'clock. Staff will be outside reading the Declaration of Independence. And then fireworks, of course, are all around 9 o'clock that night. There's also, I don't have the full list, but there's activities throughout Sussex, and all the smaller towns around the state are also doing massive fireworks. So I think that's a big celebration that's going on. The history camp in Newcastle is a free camp that we have, and it's sort of testing your skills as a historian. Get to research and do all kinds of projects, and then the children will get to present those to their families and friends when they do some presentations. So it's I think the focus is it again as part of the semi-quincentennial is focusing on American Revolution and government creation in Delaware. And then sort of some more fun things along the 250th is the Dog Days of Summer series, where they're doing outdoor movies on the green in Newcastle. Hamilton is on June 19th. On July 3rd, they're doing 1776, the big musical, and on August 28th, they're doing National Treasure. So those are all outside on the green at 8 o'clock at night. So that's sort of a different way of getting a bit of American history and sort of looking at that. So, and I haven't really spoken about Lewis, but down in Lewis, we have the Zwanendael Museum, and they're doing this summer program called Loyalists on the Lawn, where you can come and learn about the Loyalists that existed in Delaware. And they will learn about uniforms and equipment and what life was like for Loyalists. And I think that program there, that same person will be up for Separation Day when we have that he, a reenactor who is has done a tremendous amount of research and focused on that. So you can go anywhere in the state and learn about Delaware history. That's what's really exciting. And this is just the properties that the state operates, and there's a number of properties. Museums throughout the state are focusing on the commemoration of the 250th. So I think people just need to, they can look at our material online, and that's at history.delaware.gov is how they can go find our calendar. But the state tourism webpage, the tourism pages for Wilmington, Kent, and Sussex also can provide people with a litany of programs and activities to learn about Delaware history, because that's what we need to do. We need to focus on, let's learn our local community history so we can be proud and we can see how it fits into this big national story as we commemorate our history and see how it continues to impact us today.
1: You mentioned Lewis and their celebration, their Loyalists on the Lawn. You forgot to mention the one that I noticed on your list of activities, that who was King George III? That sounds fascinating to me.
2: Yes. That's at the, I think, at the Old State House in June on the 27th. And, we hear about King George, and that he was a mad king. He was an individual that some people loved and some people really were afraid of. And so I think this is an opportunity to learn more about him and learn, what people appreciated and what they were frightened by in terms of, we were subjects of the king and we made the decision that no longer worked for us. And there was some good reasons why. So I think that will be a fun program to sort of get another side of the picture, because we don't really think about that. We just think about what was happening here in the United States versus, you know, how, what was going on in Britain. And there are some, it's just a different perspective to look at it.
1: It sounds like you're doing a great job of presenting all of Delaware in this trying and amazing time of the 1770s and 1776 and into the war, because, well, we were all different, and Delawareans were the same, both sides of the coin.
2: Right. I think it's fascinating because history is very complicated and there is different perspectives. And I think it's important that while we can talk about the political leaders and the elite, I think what's most important is what was it like for people like you and me, was it like for the average person? And there was a variety of individuals. There were middle-class individuals. There were those that had money, but there was also a whole group of people that were enslaved that didn't have freedom during this time of freedom making. And there was people who were just trying to get by. So I think it's for us to really understand history, we need to see the breadth of it, not just this is what the political leaders in Dover or the political leaders early on in Newcastle were thinking, but it's sort of thinking about they made decisions and it impacted everyone. It impacted everyone. And certainly as we talk about the revolution, I mean, there's this whole concept, if we go back even further, I mean, there was an indigenous population, the native community was here for millennia before the Europeans arrived. And so we talk about that history as well at some of these sites. And so, you know, there was lots of change going on, and that's the continuum of history is that change. But, you know, Delaware's history goes back millennial if we talk about the Native American populations that existed here and that were pushed westward because of the arrival of the Europeans. And we need to recognize that as well as part of the history of our country. You know, they were originally, you know, they're the people that occupied and utilized this land. So that's sort of the beginning. And, you know, we can move through that continuum. That timeline of Delaware history is pretty deep and rich and, as I said, complicated. And I think that's good. I mean, it's complicated life today. It was complicated then. And it helps us if we can sit back and try to untie it a little bit and really try to think of different perspectives to see. I mean, often wonder, you know, how would I have reacted? As a woman, I didn't have much power at the time. You know, I wouldn't have a position that I have now at that time. You know, it's just a different world.
1: In our we are down to the 2-minute warning, the Delaware Division of Historical and Cultural Affairs. How do we get involved with you throughout the year? If I'm an educator and I want to learn more about Delaware history, if I'm a family and I want to go out and experience history on a random weekend, how do we interact with your department?
2: Well, I think that certainly our webpage is our first spot in which you can, it's history.delaware.gov, in which you can find our calendar of events. You can find all the 6 museums, 5 of which are open now. They have the calendars of events there and the histories of the sites. There are school programs at all of the museums. There are public programs, lectures, things like that at each of them. And all of the contact information, the emails are all on each of the pages. So if there's someone who wants to volunteer, they can come in that way. And if you go on our website, you can also find that there's a newsletter link where you can sign up to become engaged with a monthly newsletter that we send out at the first of the month, which talks about it certainly talks about what's upcoming in the next month or so. It talks about interesting projects that we've been working on, some deeper history on particular topics, things like that. So website, newsletter, sort of emails. And I still believe in a conversation at times. So if you want to pick up the phone and call someone, all the phone numbers are there as well.
1: Wonderful. Thank you for this today.
2: Thank you. Exciting to be here.
1: And if you would like to learn more, you heard her, history.delaware.gov. You'll find a great calendar of events, everything from Separation Day coming up on June 13th. Who was King George? June 27th. It's all found at history.delaware.gov. Again, my guest today, Director Suzanne Savory of the Delaware Division of Historical and Cultural Affairs. Thank you again. I'm Laura Lewis. This has been Focus on the Delaware Valley.
0: WTMR Camden, Philadelphia, a part of the Beasley Media Group.

0: Praise the Lord, saints.
1: Praise the Lord.
0: Praise the Lord. It's Friday night. Yes, you know what that is? No, it's not the night to party. Amen. But it's the night to be on here at WTMR 800 AM.
1: That's where we at, Doc.
0: Amen. For God's Mighty Men broadcast.
1: Yes, sir.
0: And we're here with our dear brother, Brother Michael, so he can produce this program. And we can do what thus saith the Lord. Amen.
1: Do what thus says the Lord.
0: I am Pastor Wayne T. Scott of the New Bethany Baptist Church. And I have my two sidekicks up in here.
1: Yes,
0: amen.
1: Sir.
0: Can you introduce yourself, gentlemen? My brother on my left is who?
1: Anthony Q. Stafford, the quiet one. Y'all know who I'm.
0: The man on my right is who?
2: Brother James Williams.
0: Amen. Amen. God's Mighty Men. Who are we?
2: God's Mighty Men.
0: Where we at?
2: Up in the house.
0: To do what?
2: To praise the Lord.
0: Giving the praise.
1: Hallelujah.
0: Amen. Amen.
1: Yes, sir.
0: Amen. At this time, we're going to have our theme scripture. Read by Brother James. Amen.
2: Amen. Amen.
0: Followed by prayer by the quiet.
1: Amen. I never thought he'd say it.
0: Don't let him move you, James.
2: So our theme scripture is coming out of Zechariah, the 10th chapter, verses 4 and 5, and I'll be reading from the New King James Version.
0: All right.
2: From him comes the cornerstone.
1: Yes, sir.
2: From him, the tent peg.
1: Mm-hmm.
2: From him, the battle bow. From him every ruler together. They shall be like mighty men who tread down their enemies in the mire of the streets in the battle. They shall fight because the Lord is with them.
1: Hallelujah.
2: And the riders on horses shall be put to shame.
1: Yes.
2: Amen.
1: Father God, in the name of Jesus, we thank you for the gift of this day. We thank you for the gift of life on this day and the gift of Christ on this day. Father God, we've got some time here set aside to what the world calls Memorial Day. Lord God, give unto us your people to always memorialize those things that Christ has done for us, that we would keep it in the forefront of our minds that he lived, that we might have life more abundantly, and that he died, that we might have the eternal life that is everlasting, and that he got up again, that we might be over in glory in his presence to have the experience of a new life through his salvation. We thank you for the host of tonight, Pastor Wayne T. Scott, and we thank you for the leadership of this ministry, Pastor Rooks and Pastor Brown and Pastor Frisbee and Reverend Walker. We just thank you, God, for all that you are and all that you allow us to be, and all of the listeners that are out there on tonight, and all of God's Mighty Men. We just ask that you will move as only you can and only you will to your glory for the strength of this ministry and our individual lives. In Jesus' name, amen.
2: Amen.
0: Amen. So we

0: Understand that this is the fourth Friday of the month, and tonight is panel night. Amen. Panel night. Amen. The thing about the panel is it ain't just for the panel. Amen. We need callers to come and talk to the panel.
1: Amen.
0: And the number is 856-962-8178.
2: Go with your bad self, boy.
0: Or 8179.
2: Go ahead, boy.
0: Amen. Look, it ain't about us, but it's about us. All of us. Amen.
2: All of us.
0: Amen. Yes, amen. Sir. And our topic tonight, and I'm using Ephesians chapter 6. Amen.
2: Okay.
0: Amen. Amen. We're starting at verse 10.
2: All right.
0: And the word says, finally, my brethren, be strong in the Lord and in the power of his might. Put on the whole armor of God.
2: The whole thing.
0: That you may be able to stand against the wiles of the devil.
2: Yes, sir.
0: For we do not wrestle against flesh and blood, but against principalities, against powers, against rulers of darkness of this age, against spiritual hosts of wickedness in heavenly places. Therefore, take up the whole armor of God, that you may be able to withstand in the evil day.
2: The evil day.
0: Mm-hmm. And having done all, to stand.
2: Do what, sir?
0: Stand. Stand therefore, having girded your waist with truth.
2: Yes, sir.
0: Having put on the breastplate of righteousness.
2: Yes, sir.
0: And having shod your feet with the preparation of the gospel of peace.
2: That one.
0: Above all, taking the shield of faith with which you will be able to quench all the fiery darts
2: of
0: the wicked one. And take the helmet of salvation and the sword of the Spirit, which is the word of God.
2: Go ahead, boy.
0: The grass withers, the flower fades, the word of God stands forever. Amen.
2: Amen.
0: Amen. I don't know why the Lord was messing with me with this, but, you know, I had to look at this thing and realize that we're God's mighty men for God's mighty purpose.
2: Yes, sir. Yes, amen. Sir. You ought to know
0: and
2: that,
0: guess
2: God.
0: What?
2: What?
0: On purpose, God on purpose gave us armor, amen, to fight this battle. Amen.
2: Okay.
0: Amen. So he gave us a purpose and gave us the armor to help us get through the purpose. Amen.
2: All right. All right.
0: Amen. So what we got to recognize is that we need to know who our enemy is. Amen. Some call him the devil. Some call him Satan. Some call him Beelzebub. They call him the Prince of Darkness. They call him all kinds of stuff. But tonight we're going to talk about recognizing the enemy and his characteristics.
2: Yeah.
0: Brother Stafford.
2: Yeah. Man, I know some words that you call them that we can't say on air.
0: Say what?
1: Oh, man.
0: Friends, how many of us have them?
2: To God is the glory. Yeah, man. You know, in that purpose, man, we got to just make certain that we understand as believers that God wants these things for us in our everyday lives. So as we are able to recognize what's him, what's us, and what's the enemy.
0: Uh-huh.
2: Because a lot of things that we put on the enemy is God.
0: Mm-hmm.
2: You know, and there's some things that we claim that is the enemy is ourselves. And then the stuff that we claim is really the enemy in those high, wicked places utilizing us to do. You know, so we as believers must be strong in the Lord and in the power of his might.
0: Well,
2: so that we're always able to operate in the faith that he has given us at all times.
0: Amen.
2: In order to recognize the enemy.
0: Brother James, amen, you want to touch on that dot?
1: I go on and saying just being aware that he's there and he's real. People that that don't may not think he is real.
2: Yeah, or that's good.
1: True.
2: That's
1: good. So now as we believer, as we come into this thing, we have to understand and be more attentive about that he's real and be more sensitive to it and not just be unprepared about it.
2: Yes, sir.
3: That's good, man.
0: Hey, man, that's good. You went right into what I was getting ready to go into. That just means we're on one accord.
3: That's what it means.
0: First of all, to recognize him, first of all, you really got to understand that the devil is real. Some people say, oh, I don't believe in the devil.
3: That's all right.
0: Satan loves to hear that.
3: Mm-hmm.
0: The devil loves it when people refuse to believe in him.
3: That means
0: he is totally camouflaged. Check that out. And covered by their lack of belief.
3: Ain't that something?
0: That means he can come in under the radar.
3: Yes.
0: Walk totally right through detected. The door.
3: Okay. Yeah.
0: I want to move on with that, but first we're going to play a song. Amen.
3: Okay, Doc.
1: Amen.
3: Okay. Go get at it. And tease us.

0: Yeah, yeah, I know y'all saying, what the God in the sky? Oh my Lord.
1: Only who, Jay?
0: Help me, help me, help me, help me, help me.
1: Now, Jay,
0: I'm gonna run this down to you. I'm gonna run this down
1: ahead,
0: to you.
1: Down,
0: when
1: bro.
0: I heard the lyrics,
1: keep that
0: amen.
1: Music playing in the background.
0: Amen. See, it says, evil running through our brain. We and evil are about the same.
1: Take your
0: that
1: time,
0: means
1: bro.
0: We were all born in sin.
1: Yes,
0: amen.
1: Sir.
0: Yes. Amen.
2: Yes.
0: Then it says, bad blood through our body flows. Where's the love nobody knows?
1: On,
0: meaning
1: son.
0: We need to stop hating on each other.
1: Yes,
0: amen.
2: Yes, yes.
0: Then he comes up with beauty in our face you see, trying to hide all our misery.
1: Yeah.
0: That talking about the mask
1: come
0: we
1: on,
0: wear.
1: Sir. Come on.
0: Hiding stuff.
1: Uh-huh,
0: amen.
1: Uh-huh.
0: Amen. But God knows who we are.
1: God
0: amen.
1: Knows.
0: Here we go. Evil. In our life causing strife. Amen. That means you facing consequences.
1: Yes, sir. Yes,
0: uh-huh.
1: sir.
0: Keep
1: yes,
0: doing
1: sir.
0: That bad stuff. There's consequences to sin. Amen.
1: Come on, man. Come on.
0: Then here you go. Here you go. Looking for a place to guide.
1: Here we go.
0: A little light. We talked about. We talked about the master in our souls and minds. That means seeking Christ.
1: Uh-huh, uh-huh.
0: Amen.
1: Yes,
0: see
1: sir.
0: Y'all,
1: yes,
0: y'all thought I was going out of my mind. See, check it out. We ain't done. We ain't done. Maybe if we learn to pray.
1: Maybe if we learn to pray.
0: Life will give us some sunshiny days.
1: Yes,
0: sun, the S-O-N. Amen. Yeah.
2: Amen.
0: Evil running through our brains. Turn to love and not to be ashamed. You know what? When you turn to love, when you turn to Christ, that means you justified.
1: Come on,
0: and
1: sir.
0: You're pardoned from sin.
1: Hallelujah.
0: That's it.
1: That's it.
0: That's it.
1: That's it, dog.
0: Evil.
1: Uh-huh.
0: Ah. Amen.
1: Ooh, let's get this
0: amen.
1: Thing
0: let's go back to where yes, we sir. Going. Let's go ahead.
1: Yeah, yeah. Hey, James. James, when you get home, listen to that again. All right, James.
2: All right, all right.
1: When you get home, listen to that, James.
0: So we already established, amen, that the devil is real. Amen.
1: Yeah, yeah.
0: Amen. We got to understand that he is
1: real.
0: Amen.
1: So why don't you read verse 12 again, man, and let's open this thing up.
0: All right. Verse 12.
1: Sir.
0: For we do not wrestle against flesh and blood, but against principalities, against powers, against the rulers of darkness of this age, against spiritual hosts of wickedness in heavenly places. Amen. Amen. That's telling us that the devil is invisible.
1: Come on, sir.
0: Amen.
1: Yeah.
0: That's
1: yeah.
0: why it says we do not wrestle against flesh and blood. Amen.
1: See flesh and blood.
0: That's right. You can
1: yeah,
0: see,
1: you
0: flesh,
1: can
0: and
1: see
0: blood.
1: Flesh and blood.
0: Amen. Come on, y'all. Remember, the number is 856-962-8178. Y'all ain't got to wait till we finish.
1: Amen.
0: Pick up the phone. What you got to say about this invisible Satan, this invisible enemy? Amen.
1: Man, that's the one that gets us all of the time.
0: He's a scoundrel.
1: You know what I mean, man? That's one of the names I was talking about a little while ago, James.
0: Scoundrel.
1: I guess you can say it on the radio. He said it.
0: That's
1: one. Yeah, man.
0: You know what?
1: We tend to not consider that which we cannot see, not understanding the power thereof. And unfortunately, we look at God, a lot of people, a lot of believers look at God in the same way in terms of thinking that they can live life on their own terms while claiming God as Lord of their lives. You know, that's when you know, Jesus says, and he'll say, depart from me, the workers of iniquity, for I never knew you.
0: Mm-hmm.
1: And so many people think that he's just talking to unbelievers. Uh-uh. He's talking to those folk who have been around. Those goats have been around him with those sheep. They all been eating in the same flock, grazing from the same fields. Just like, remember, Judas was right with him and near him.
0: Yes.
1: Depart from me. When we look at this, man, we're talking about the principalities. These are those spirits of evil who are powerful. They're invisible, and they are the spiritual leaders.
0: Mm-hmm.
1: And when it talks about the power It talks about those who carry outwardly evil with purpose. I was going to say on evil purpose.
0: You just get ready to sing a song.
1: Man. they carry this thing out, man. They make certain that that things get done that are not of God, man. Mm-hmm. And when it talks about the rulers, these are the ones that are actually in place to carry it out in the dark. And they bring it to light, and they serve those areas in which God is not prevalent in the lives of people.
0: Amen. Amen. Mm-hmm. What you got to say about that, Gene?
2: I like how he goes on with that. What he talks about, also what they do is like the influence of the world.
0: Mm-hmm.
2: The influence that's now today, where what people may say was right is actually wrong, or was wrong is actually right.
1: Come on.
2: And now, as in the life of the believer, we have to be so much careful of that and be more sensitive to it, because nowadays, it's time you get desensitized to it. Mm-hmm. Things you see on TV, the things that you hear, especially in music, and you can just literally really break it down, slow it down, and take the beat off the music and listen to the lyrics and what it's saying.
1: Mm-hmm. Yeah,
2: is it saying something good? Is it praising the Lord, or is it not?
1: Mm-hmm.
2: So that's really one of the important things about that.
0: Hey, we got a call already, man.
1: All right.
0: Amen. Caller, welcome to God's Mighty Men. Introduce yourself.
3: Hey guys, this is Brother Howard.
0: Hey
2: Brother Howard.
1: Welcome back.
3: Hey guys, James and everyone, Anthony, and everybody else.
1: Pastor
3: How y'all
1: Scott.
3: Doing?
0: It's all good.
1: It's all good.
3: Yes, I apologize.
1: No, you good, man.
0: You good. Keep going. Don't let staff remove you, man. Keep going.
3: I hear about the devil, but the devil been inside of me twice, three times, but I still believe in God, and it helped me through what I'm going through, what the evil trying to do to me.
1: Mm. Amen. Amen. Amen.
0: Praise God.
1: Yeah, man. We just gotta keep on fighting with whatever faith God has given us. Mm-hmm. That's what helps you to stand, helps us to stand through this, and we need one another in order to make this thing, bro. So thanks for calling in and sharing those things.
3: Amen. Amen, guys.
0: Praise God. You recognize him. Amen. Amen.
1: Amen.
0: But you know what this tells me, guys?
1: What's that?
0: The devil is. Thanks for calling, man. Yeah. This tells me that the devil, not only is he real,
1: uh-huh.
0: not only is he invisible,
1: yes,
0: but he's organized.
1: Wow.
0: You know, he's organized. It says battle against principalities, against power, against the rulers of darkness. It says rulers of darkness. Now, if you're a ruler, that means there's somebody underneath you.
1: Yes, sir.
0: Amen?
1: Yes, sir.
0: So, of wickedness, a spiritual host. That means he's got an army. It's like when you're in the military.
1: Yes, sir.
0: You got platoon guys. You got company commanders. You got squad leaders. You got all that stuff. Amen?
1: Yes, sir.
0: Now, they organize. And you know what's bad? That they know how to send people out to you, or spirits out to you.
1: Yes,
0: amen.
1: Yes, sir.
0: And they may show up in anybody you know.
1: Yes.
0: The people that's closest to you. Amen.
1: Mm-hmm.
0: They could show up in your children. They could show up in grandmama. They could show up in your wife.
1: Come on.
0: I gotta go home.
1: You better tell the truth. You got to go home.
0: The wife, amen. The wife. Amen. He'll fight my battles. Amen. Amen. Amen. Amen. But they're organized, man. They troops, man. They ready to come. They ready to go. They in formation.
1: In formation, man.
0: Yeah, yeah, yeah.
1: That is so very powerful, bro. And that just, you know, speaks to, you know, those influences that James was just talking about, man.
0: Yes.
1: How they come so strong. And because they are invisible, and because they're spirit, they come and they get in the hearts and in the minds of men. They get all up in the culture, and they get all in the system of government like we're experiencing these days. James was talking about wrong seems right.
0: Mm.
1: And unfortunately, the church and believers start embracing those wrongs as being right. And that's not what God wants. you know, Brother Pastor, on last week, we were talking about how, you know, if people who claim to have the mind of Christ, mm-hmm. how if they are embracing wrong that God says is wrong as right, mm-hmm. I don't care what they think, they cannot have the mind of Christ. You cannot be operating with the mind of Christ just because, you know, these are your loved ones.
0: Right, right.
1: These are people that you care about. Or you don't think that's what God meant mm-hmm. by that.
0: Amen.
1: You know, we have so much going on in this world. Well, God didn't mean that. Well, excuse me, it says it right here in this Bible.
0: Mm-hmm.
1: What, I mean, if God didn't mean these things to be so, why would he leave it on record for us to receive? Oh, that Bible's outdated. Wow. Why is it still around there? I know a lot of things are outdated. They fade away. Like King, who was it? King Agrippa.
0: Uh-huh.
1: He said, "If it be of men, it's gonna fade away. But if it be of God, y'all need to leave those people alone.
0: Amen.
1: It's gonna stand."
0: Amen. Amen. Amen. That's, you know, that reminds me when I asked Reverend Thomas. I said, "How do I know I'm being called?" He said, "Son, if you do these things, talking about coming to church and serving and stuff like that,"
1: uh-huh.
0: he said, "then it will come to fruition."
1: If wow.
0: not, it will fade away.
1: Come on, man.
0: Just what you said, man.
1: I guess it was of God, huh, bro?
0: wasn't a Scott, that's for sure. Wasn't my idea. Hey, James, talk to us, Doc.
2: I say it also with that, having like discernment, because he can use people.
1: Yes, sir.
2: People close to you, people that you would not think, but it's so important to have that discernment. Even if they're family, friends, it's very important to have that, because he can take advantage of that relationship you have
1: yes,
2: with
1: sir.
2: That person.
1: Yes,
2: so it's so important just to be careful of that as well.
0: Amen. Hold up, man. We got uh-huh. another caller.
1: Got another one.
0: Yeah. Caller, welcome to God's Mighty Men. Introduce yourself.
4: Good evening, gentlemen. This is Pastor Brooks. How y'all doing?
1: What's up, Brother
0: Pastor
1: President?
0: Pastor Brooks.
1: How goes it?
4: Everything's going well, man. I thank you for your prayers. And,
1: praise God.
4: All your prayers that went up for me. Mm-hmm. I'm doing a whole lot better. But I'm just sitting here listening to the conversation. First of all, I love that song by Earth, Wind, and Fire, Evil, you know, because Earth, Wind, the elements of the universe, they are, you know, they are of a spiritual background.
1: Yes,
4: if you listen to that music, it is from a spiritual element, a spiritual background.
1: Amen.
4: And we're talking about the devil, you know. We used to call him, growing up where I came from, we called him old
1: Slewfoot. Go ahead, country. I knew it. Come on, sir.
4: He was old Slewfoot. But, you know, one thing that we need to realize with the devil is that he is doing what God has given him a job to do.
1: Mm-hmm.
4: He is doing his job very well. But what we have to do is to look beyond what he is doing and just rely on the word of God. Jesus said, man, the devil came to kill, to steal, and to destroy.
0: Uh-huh.
4: But Jesus said, I came that you have life.
1: Wow.
4: And life more abundant.
1: Yes, sir.
4: So
1: yes, sir.
4: You need to understand that the devil, he has no power unless we give into his influence.
1: Absolutely.
4: And when we give it to his influence, then he started taking control.
0: Amen.
4: But if we don't resist the devil, you know, I listen to a lot of people, they talk about, I rebuke the devil, and this, I rebuke the devil.
1: Ain't that something?
4: You know, but the Bible, I looked for that scripture. I ain't seen it yet, but I did see this. I did see this one where the Bible says, submit yourself unto God.
1: Come on, man.
4: Resist the devil.
1: Yes.
4: And he said, free.
1: Yes.
4: I don't want the devil behind me. Rebuke the devil. Get me behind me. Say, no, I don't want him behind me. I want him in front of me so that I can see every move you make. I can see everything he's doing. And in between him and me is Jesus Christ.
0: So you recognize the enemy, correct?
4: I don't know what he's doing, bro.
1: Amen, amen, amen. And see,
4: so we need to come to the understanding and let God do what he is doing. He's giving the devil that. Mm-hmm. But see, just like with Job, he knew what was in Job.
0: Uh-huh.
4: And the scripture said, greater he that's in me than in the world.
1: Exactly.
4: The devil shoots a bad shot. But you know what?
1: What?
4: The great thing about God is this. When we do make a mistake, we got Jesus.
1: Amen. Amen. To God be the glory. Thank you so much, Brother President, man.
4: God bless y'all, man. Continue the good work. And I love it again. Evil, evil, evil, but God.
1: But God.
4: God. But
1: get
4: God.
1: Your healing God on, Doc. Hallelujah. You know, and that's how you recognize, man, what's going on out here. That's how you recognize the evil. Mm-hmm. And partly what he was talking about, man, takes us over to John chapter 8, Pastor Scott.
0: Thank you, sir.
1: And verse number 44 mm-hmm. says, you are of your father, the devil.
0: Mm-hmm.
1: And the desire of your father, watch this now, you want to do.
0: Yes.
1: He was a murderer from the beginning and does not stand in the truth. Watch this. That says, because there is no truth in him.
0: Right.
1: Come on, talk there, man. Talk there, bro.
0: Right. Well, you know, I'm glad you ran right into that, Doc, because that was the next move. Amen. Amen. Yeah, he's a murderer, he's a liar, and he's a thief.
1: Come on, sir.
0: Because it also says about that in that scripture, okay, John 10 and 10.
1: Uh-huh.
0: You got that down there?
1: Yeah. We got John 10 and 10 also, man.
0: Mm-hmm, mm-hmm.
1: If we would just run over there too.
0: But these are the characteristics of him. Amen.
1: Characteristics.
0: Yeah,
1: I like that word, bro.
0: That's who he is.
1: Uh-huh.
0: Amen.
1: The thief.
0: Mm-hmm.
1: You ready?
0: Yeah.
1: Okay.
0: Yeah,
1: the thief does not come except to steal and to kill and to destroy.
0: Amen.
1: And Pastor Rook said, what? I have come that you may have life and that they may have it more abundantly.
0: Amen.
1: That's Jesus talking there.
0: We got another call now.
1: Another one?
0: Yeah.
1: All right, well,
0: call, you? This is God's Mighty Man.
1: Uh-huh.
0: Introduce yourself.
5: Hello.
6: Yes.
5: Hello. This is Thomas Long from New Bethany Baptist Church.
0: Hey, Thomas.
5: Hey. How you gentlemen doing today?
1: We doing all right yourself, bro. Good evening. Can you turn your radio down in the background a little bit, sir? Oh, we
5: turn it down.
1: Yeah, turn it down a little bit. We getting a little feedback.
0: Yeah, we can hear us.
1: Yeah. Yeah. Not that we mind.
0: Yeah, that's good.
5: On the website. That's why.
0: Praise
1: God.
0: Amen. Praise God.
1: Yeah, don't turn it off.
0: What
1: now.
0: You got for us, Doc? What you got?
5: Okay. I just wanted to say that the biggest thing is not only do we have to study the word.
1: Yes, sir.
5: But we have to apply the word to our lives.
0: Mm-hmm.
1: Talk,
0: mm-hmm.
1: man.
5: That's where a lot of times people may fail. You know, they listen, they read. But they don't apply it to their
1: apply.
5: Lives.
1: Yes, sir.
5: Right. You know.
0: Amen.
5: And that's basically what I wanted to say.
0: Amen. Well, thanks for calling in. That's a Bethanyite there, y'all.
1: Is
0: y'all
1: that,
0: ain't know.
1: What's Bethanyite, man? What makes him a Bethanyite?
0: He's a member of the New Bethany Baptist Church.
1: You pastor.
0: That's the chairman of my trustee board.
1: Oh, yeah. Keep him close, Doc.
0: Like
1: keep him
0: that.
1: Close.
0: Amen.
1: Hey, brother Tom.
5: Yeah.
1: Tell your missus I said thank you for my bag, Doc. Hey, Scott,
5: okay.
1: Keep them close,
5: no
1: man.
5: Problem.
1: Keep them close.
0: Keep them close.
1: Keep them close.
0: Thanks for calling, Tom. I appreciate
5: no
0: you, man.
5: Okay.
1: And that's
5: okay,
1: so very true, man, yeah. Because so many people, you know, they study, they read, or they say they study and read, but they won't give application to what it is they study and what they read.
0: Right.
1: And that's the biggest trouble in the life of the church and in the life of the believer. And so many people try to leave it to, you know, well, God's will is going to be done.
0: Mm-hmm.
1: Well, that's absolutely true.
0: Mm-hmm.
1: And that's a given. But we as people still have our part to do in this thing.
0: Yes.
1: You know, and having our part to do, he gave us 66 books in this Bible to live by.
0: Yes.
1: And then he takes care of the rest.
0: Amen. Hey, so I want to get into this next part, but first I want to have one more song.
1: Can you got another one?
0: Yeah, we got one more song.
1: Come on, Doc. Let's see what we got here.
0: Okay.
1: That first one was made me jump a little bit.
0: Ah, yeah, man. This one will too.
1: Uh-oh.
0: Put your hands together.
1: Hold on over there, James.
0: Put your hands together.
1: Yes, sir.

0: I plead the blood. We at war, y'all. But you know the good part about it?
1: What?
0: Is that we already got the victory.
1: Hallelujah.
0: Yeah, I plead the blood. Amen.
2: Amen.
0: Amen. This means war. This means war. So.
1: Oh, yeah, yeah. Because you know the enemy is going to be after us after having a program like this.
0: That's all right. Your dupe.
1: Yeah.
0: Amen. Amen. The next part.
1: The next part.
0: And the last part.
1: Okay.
0: And we could close this out with this.
1: All right.
0: Is that the devil is crafty and scheming.
1: Crafty and scheming.
0: Amen. Amen. 2 Corinthians 11:3 tells us, but I fear lest somehow as the serpent deceived Eve, deceived Eve by his craftiness.
1: Yes, sir.
0: So your minds may be corrupted from the simplicity that is in Christ. Amen.
1: Wow.
0: First, we have these three words, deceive. The devil attempts to deceive us by convincing us that right is wrong and wrong is right.
1: There you go, James.
0: There you go, James. Talk to us.
3: Go ahead. Bring it down to me again.
0: All right. Deceive. The devil attempts to deceive us by convincing us that right is wrong and wrong is right.
3: So what I say, what he try to do is give you a half truth. Mm-hmm. What he'll try to do is make it seem what it is right, but in reality is wrong.
0: Mm-hmm.
3: He'll make it plain. He'll deceive you in a way where it looks so good. It looks so good.
0: That's that camouflage.
3: They like that camouflage. It looks so good, but it actually is poison.
0: Mm-hmm.
1: Man, that's good, Doc.
0: That's all right, Doc. Slip that in there real quick.
1: You know, over there in the book of Genesis, in that third chapter, those first four verses, even if you want to include that fifth verse, is where the serpent talked to Eve. And talk to Eve about what did God tell y'all? What did God tell you? And she was like, well, we can eat of any tree except the tree in the center of the garden, because if we eat it of it, we're gonna surely die.
0: Mm-hmm.
1: And you know, devil said, well, look, you ain't gonna die. Here's the deception. He said, you ain't gonna die. God knows that if you eat of that tree, you're going to become like a God. You're going to become like him, knowing good and knowing evil.
0: Yeah.
1: You see, and they were anticipating that if they ate of the tree, unfortunately, that they would die instantly. Not knowing that once they partook of that tree of good and evil, that death entered into this world. And this is why I said he was a murderer from the beginning, because he deceived Eve. Adam did eat, and death did enter. He killed right from the beginning the human race.
0: Yes, and that goes right into that next word, which is craftiness.
1: Come on, man.
0: This word refers to shrewdness and manipulation.
1: Manipulation.
0: Clever tricks.
1: Clever
0: schemes,
1: tricks.
0: And strategies.
1: Yes.
0: The devil doesn't come at us head on.
1: Right.
0: He finds a back door, a missing link, or a point of weakness.
1: And that's what he put on him, man. And you know, like James said, he gives you a half truth.
0: Yeah.
1: That's the back door stuff. And then in that he presented to them, they looking at all these other trees. Why can't we touch that one? Why can't we eat from that one? God said, go ahead and try God. Test God.
0: Uh-huh.
1: And either, we ate from it, we ain't die. You sure? Adam got something different to say now.
0: That ain't what we heard.
1: Amen.
0: Amen.
1: Got to do this thing the way God wants it, man.
0: Mm-hmm.
1: Come on, bro.
0: And when that happened, right,
1: mm-hmm.
0: what did it do? That third word, corrupted them. This word has been translated in some versions as seduced.
1: Yeah.
0: The word in the original Greek means to be led astray subtly, but nonetheless brought off the court from a pure devotion to Jesus Christ.
1: Yeah, man. You know, the devil set out to do this corruption, and anything that's corrupt is done willingly. It's an act that is done willingly. It's an act that is done dishonestly, and it's all for personal gain.
0: Amen.
1: What can I get out of this thing? And it's hard to say, bro, but it's so very true. Too many believers live this way, live a corrupt life in Christ. They live for what they can get out of being a believer rather than for being a part of the life of Christ.
0: Amen. Before we get into our final point, we want to acknowledge those who are on Facebook.
1: Go ahead, Doc. Yeah.
2: Amen, amen. Currently, right now, as it says three people.
1: Go ahead.
2: So we got Begwin Rooks.
1: Okay.
2: We got Dillard Fisher.
1: All right.
2: That's how you say that. I don't know the other one, but that's what the one that commented.
1: Can't see the other one?
4: Rooks.
1: Praise God.
4: That's all of them.
1: All right. Thank God for everybody over there. All of you on Facebook, got some shout outs to y'all. Mm-hmm. Y'all going across the airways as well.
0: And Tom was on there too. Amen. Tom Long. Yeah.
1: Yeah, get back on it, Brother Tom, trustee.
0: Hey, so which comes to our final point, because we getting ready to wind down. Amen. All right. The thing about the devil is that the devil never gives up his pursuit of us. Read to me 1 Peter chapter 5 and verse 8.
2: All right, 1 Peter chapter 5.
0: This is what you got to do.
2: Verse 8. I'm reading from the New King James Version.
1: All right.
2: Be sober, be vigilant, because your adversary, the devil, walks about like a roaring lion, seeking whom he may devour.
1: Wow. Excuse me. Wow.
0: Amen. Talk to us, Stafford.
1: Be sober.
0: Uh-huh.
1: People be misunderstanding this thing so much, man. This ain't talking about drinking liquor right here, y'all. This is talk about having a clear spirit, having a clear heart, having a clear mind, a balance of in your life, being in self-control with your mind stayed on Jesus, operating in the faith that he has given you and living this life and not in his influence and not influences of the world.
0: Yes. And that leads us to verse 17 in that chapter 6. And take the helmet of salvation, the sword of the spirit, which is the word of God. Praying always with all prayer and supplication in the spirit. Being watchful to this with all perseverance and supplication of all the saints. Amen.
1: Amen.
0: The one thing about the sword, amen, it's an offensive weapon and it's a defensive weapon.
1: Yes, sir.
0: Amen. You can attack the devil with the word of God, and you can deflect from the devil
1: with
0: the word of God. Amen. So all you need is the word. Amen.
1: There you go, man.
0: And it'll take you where you got to go. Praise be to God.
1: And that's it, man. If we would only use his words, to be vigilant, stay in his word. You got to put his word to work even when everything is going good, guys.
0: Yes,
1: we got to put his word, as brother Tom was saying, our caller, you got to put his word in effect in our, give it application in our everyday lives.
0: Yes.
1: This just ain't something that you do when you go to church. This something that you do in your everyday lives, on your jobs, in your family. Yep, right there in the house, right where you live, right where you hang your coat up, hang your hat up, kick your shoes off at, right there. And then wherever else you go, you got to apply this to your everyday life, man.
0: Yes, yes, yes.
2: Amen.
0: James?
2: Also, being aware, being alert, and keeping your focus on Christ, because what the enemy was, he wants you to slack. He wants
1: you
2: to not to do the things that the Lord wants you to do. He's going to be happy about that. But we want to be our focus devoted strictly on him.
1: Come on, man.
0: Amen, amen. That's why we got to make sure that we continue to read, mark, and inwardly digest, amen, the word of God. That's why in Jeremiah 15 and 16 it says, thy words were found and I ate them. And your word was to me the joy and rejoicing of my heart. For I am called, check this out, this wraps it up.
1: Come on.
0: For I am called by your name, O Lord God of hosts. That's why we're God's mighty men, and we're doing it on purpose for his purpose. Amen.
1: Amen.
0: That tells him about it right there. That's why he gave us the armor, so we can fulfill his purpose. I'm done.
1: And his purpose is that we will be strong in the Lord, that we are able to recognize the enemy when he comes, because he is going to come. And he's coming like a roaring lion.
3: Yes.
1: And this doesn't mean anything scary in terms of jumping in front of you like something spooky. No, this just means that he's coming with reckless abandonment, which means he's going to accomplish in you what he's coming to do. If he's coming to steal, he's coming to steal. If he's coming to kill, he's going to kill. If he's coming to destroy, he's going to destroy. Unless you operate, live, apply, thank you, Brother Tom, that faith that God has given you on an everyday basis, y'all. All day, every day. All day, every day. This is spiritual warfare. This spiritual warfare ain't nothing spooky, y'all. It's something that we live because of the battles of the forces. And it ain't flesh and blood. Mm-hmm. All of y'all out there hating on the president, hating the president. That ain't what God wants. God said, right over in the book of Timothy, he said, pray for them.
0: Mm-hmm.
1: Pray for leadership. Pray for them. You ain't praying, you ain't operating the way that God wants you to operate.
0: Amen. Amen. So we praise God. We praise God for what he has given us today. Amen. We got to understand that the devil is real.
1: Yeah. Yeah.
0: Yes. We have to recognize the enemy.
1: Got to do it. Got to do it.
0: And because of the whole armor of God, we can put up our dukes. Say, let's get ready to rumble. And we can win.
1: We can win.
0: Amen.
1: By his word. Don't leave his word, y'all.
0: By his word.
1: You can only do his word, the preacher said a moment ago.
0: That's right. That's right.
1: Pastor Scott said you got to do it with his word. You can't do it any other way. If you try to do it without his word, you're going to lose every time. He's been at this for years.
0: Yeah.
1: A little bit of time you've been doing it. You can't beat him unless you utilize the word of God.
0: That's right. As soon as you stray away from that word, that's when you become astray.
1: Out there on your own, all alone, you just stray when you stray away from his word.
0: I'm just saying.
1: You just saying it, Doc.
0: Amen. Amen. There you go. There you go. Weapon.
1: Yeah, yeah.
0: Armed against me. Shall prosper.
1: When you're in the word of God.
0: It won't work. Can you get an invitation for us, my brother?
1: No weapon formed against us shall prosper when you're in the word of God, when you utilize the word of God. If it's happening to you, it just may be that you're not in the word of God or using the word of God. My beloved brothers and my sisters out there, if you want this God in your life to help you to live through this spiritual warfare that we are faced with today, the Bible says, for God so loved the world that he gave his only begotten Son, that whosoever would believe on him shall not perish, but they shall have everlasting life. God doesn't want you to fight spiritually, nor physically, for that matter, without him being there. He gives you an awesome gift of his Son, Jesus Christ. And Christ gives his life, and watch this, he gives it twice. He lays it down and then he takes it up. and he's sitting at the right hand of the Father talking to him on our behalf, because he doesn't want you to get stolen, killed, nor destroyed by the enemy. He wants you to be with him. But first, there has to be a relationship. Will you accept him today? Said, if you will confess with your mouth the Lord Jesus and believe in your heart that God has raised him from the dead, you shall be saved. If you can say these things on today, then you have been saved. The facts are, as the Bible says, these are certainty. You don't have to worry about if it's so. All you need to be concerned about is whether you confess these things. Let me pray for you. And you pray with me as we go before our great God. Father, in the name of Jesus, we ask that you would look upon these, Father God, that would receive you on today. Make them anew through Christ Jesus, having given the confession that is required. Let this be to your glory for the significant change in their lives. Do what you do and only you can do. Then, after doing so, help them to live, to fight the spiritual battle, to do life in a manner in which you see fit. All to your glory. Strengthen those of us who are seeking to be the best we can be in you, for you, and because of you. Because your word says, scarcely even the righteous shall make it in. So Lord God, help us all as only you can. In Jesus' name, we love you. Thank you for loving us. Amen.
0: Amen.
2: Amen.
0: Brother Stafford, can you let them know about Pastor Hobbs' men's breakfast and also the family and friends service?
1: On tomorrow, our beloved listeners, Pastor Hobbs over at Zion Hill Baptist Church at 10 a.m. will be having a men's fellowship from 10 till 12. The address for Zion Hill Baptist Church is 5301 Spruce Street. That's 5301 Spruce Street. Meet God's mighty men over there on tomorrow to share with Pastor Hobbs and the Zion Hill Baptist Church. Also, by way of God's mighty men, we will be having our family fellowship. It will take place on May the 31st at 2:30 in the afternoon. It will be located at the Sayers Memorial United Methodist Church, 6101 Catherine Street, 19143, over in West Philadelphia. That's Brother JoJo's church. We want you all to come out and share with us. Again, that's Sayers Memorial United Methodist Church. Be there at 2:30 in the afternoon, 6101 Catherine Street, 19143. And JoJo will say, the church with the red doors.
0: Mm-hmm. Praise be to God. He's not only the quiet one, but the knowledgeable one. Amen. Oh, praise be to God. All right. Another couple of announcements. God's Mighty Men presents the 2026 Annual Men's Conference and Retreat from July 17th. To July 19th. Uh-huh. Amen.
1: Amen.
0: We implore you, get your down payments in as soon as possible.
1: Yes,
0: time is winding down.
1: Yes, sir.
0: Investment per person is adults and 18 and up, $300.
1: Uh-huh.
0: Youth ages 13 through 17, $215. Children ages 4 to 12, $155. And ages 4 and under are free, but you got to watch them little rascals. Amen.
1: Uh-huh.
0: Amen. It's a $50 non-refundable deposit.
1: Yes, it is.
0: Like yesterday.
1: Uh-huh.
0: Amen.
1: Amen.
0: T-shirts cost small to 1X, $25. 2X,
1: $27.
0: Yeah, $27, 3X, and up to $30.
1: Amen. Amen. Amen.
0: And we're going to the Blue Mountain Christian Retreat Conference Center.
1: Yeah.
0: One Christian Lane, New Rheingold, Pennsylvania. Amen.
1: Amen.
0: And guess what the goodies are that you get with this?
1: What you tell
0: Your
1: them,
0: Your investment includes six. I said six.
1: Okay.
0: Meals. Amen. Round trip transportation.
1: Yes, sir.
0: That means you ain't got to buy you no gas. Amen. Double occupancy weekend lodging, fun and fellowship.
1: Yeah,
0: amen.
1: Yeah,
0: we want to have a good time in
1: we
0: the
1: really
0: Lord.
1: Are, y'all.
0: Amen. Yeah. Amen. If you want to know how to go on this retreat, you can call President Rooks, Calvin Rooks, 267-891-7686.
1: Uh-huh.
0: Vice President Michael Brown, 267-456-4797.
1: Uh-huh.
0: Anthony Q. Stavitt.
1: Uh-huh.
0: 484-803-1021.
1: Yes, there we go.
0: Yeah, we haven't given the wrong number.
1: Yes,
0: amen.
1: Sir.
0: Amen, amen, amen. And also, Dr. Joseph Henry.
1: Yes,
0: amen.
1: Uh-huh.
0: 215-375-8551. And if you want to just chat with me about it, it's 267-593-7178. Now, you might have been on here and you said, dang, I should have called. I'll wait till next week. Well, I'm going to give you the number right now. Put it in your phone. 856-962-8178 or 8179. We give thanks to our producer of WTMR Radio 800.
1: Amen, amen. I just want to give out our Cash App for those who wish to give out a donation to God's Mighty Men or to start your payments for the Men's Conference and Retreat. And that is $GMM for God's Mighty Men, F as in Frank, 22. So that's $GMMF22.
0: Amen. Now, I got to finish this because I want to shout out to my brother Michael Roberts, our producer. Amen.
1: All
0: WTMR
1: right.
0: Radio 800 AM. He is the man.
1: Yeah, yeah,
0: amen.
1: Yeah.
0: Also, Helps Incorporated Soul Panel Installation Class starts. Date to be announced. Location 517 South 57th Street, Philadelphia, PA. Time 2 to 4. Phone number is 215-476-7700. This is Pastor Wayne T. Scott, and it's signing off at this time. God bless you. Thanks for calling. Thanks for being on Facebook. May the Lord take a liking to you.
1: Praise God. Shout out to Sister Erica Lowry, always listening in. Shout out to JoJo's friend, the new Pastor Todd Lewis out there. And shout out to whoever else needed to be shouted out to. God bless y'all.
2: Amen. Amen.